0: 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The answer, maybe yes. 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

0: for the good times. It's the best of Al Green. All 3 hours of Tavis Smiley today. June is Black Music Month. We choose a different artist every day in the month of June and tap into the best of their catalog. And today it is the best of the Reverend Al Green here on Tavis Smiley. Our guest in this half hour, as you know, every Monday and Thursday, is Dr. Cornel West. He's at an airport right now, so there may be some ambient noise in the background, but delighted to have him on for the rest of this half hour. So, Doc, you heard some of that first hour. I don't even know where to start. What did you hear that you most want to respond to, man?
1: Well, I'm just reminded that the great Al Green was born in Forest City, Arkansas, which is the city named after the founder of the Ku Klux Klan, Nathan Forrest. Now, he grew up in Grand Rapids, where all the Bardsman family grew up. But it reminds me of the lens through which you look at this thing, that, you know, we thank Sister Katrina for sustaining an institution that's very important. But there's been a hypocrisy that's always built into a certain kind of progressivism on vanilla sides of town. And it's a hypocrisy that has to do with the fact that, you notice she said you couldn't say pro-Palestine. It's all right to say pro-Israel, all right to say pro-Ukraine, it's all right to say pro-whole host of other things, but you can't say pro-Palestine. Well, 75 years ago, if you were against Jim Crow, they said you were a purist. Mm. You ought to compromise. You ought to be centrist. You ought to be moderate, because the vast majority of American folk didn't want to break the back of Jim Crow and apartheid, so you just have to be incremental. Well, you know, no. I agree with Sister Darian Lees in this regard. You see, we are abolitionists at the heart. We want the abolition of Jim Crow, the abolition of slavery, the abolition of ICE, the abolition of poverty, the abolition of mass incarceration, the abolition of predatory capitalism in which oligarchs run things. We want to bust up the oligarchies and the monopolies. We want police to be accountable, so that the issue of poverty and police and the issue on the international stage of people who are being subject to genocide and ethnic cleansing and occupation and domination, wherever they are, not just in Gaza, but any other place in the world, need to be called into question. So there's a lack of moral consistency with my dear Sister Katrina. She's saying over and over again, well, we want to be a Democratic Party of a big tent. What a lie that was in Chicago just a little while ago, where you couldn't have William Barber to say a word about poverty. You couldn't have a pro-Democratic Party Palestinian to say anything about genocide. You couldn't have anybody say anything about mass incarceration. But you could have Lynn Cheney. You can have mainstream Republicans and Democrats on the stage. That's not a large tent. That's not diversity in the Democratic Party. Did Brother Bernie and others discover that they are window dressers when it comes to the Democratic Party? Democratic Party is mediocre. It is beyond redemption. It doesn't have the capacity to speak to the needs of the masses of poor people and working people here and around the world. Now, I support the Democratic Socialists. As you know, I was there in March 1982 when DSA was founded with Michael Harrington, Ronald Whitson, Barbara Ehrenreich, and Francis Fox Piven. These were serious socialists. These were not social democrats who were calling for inclusion simply within a liberal Democratic Party. Now, Michael Harrington believed in the left wing of the possible vis-a-vis the Democratic Party, but Manny Marable and myself and Francis Fox Piven and others were very critical of that. And so, yes, I support Van Dyne. Yes, I support Democratic Socialists trying to make their way in. But if they act as if they can erase or downplay the needs of the most vulnerable, of black people, of Palestinians, of any peoples whose suffering is rendered silent. I'd say the same thing about what's going on in Iran. I'd say the same thing about what's going on in Haiti. The same thing that's going on in other places. Anywhere people are being rendered silent and their suffering is invisible, we've got to raise our voices. And when the Democratic Party says we have a great gathering, and we can't say a word about black people being mistreated by police, can't say a word about mass incarceration, we want the abolition of all of those evils. Does that mean we don't want prisons? We want new forms of public safety. Does that

0: mean that we don't want economies in which people can generate various forms of wealth. We want to make sure when you generate wealth, the people who produce the wealth are at the center of it rather than the 1% at the top. So I would say to Sister Katrina, who I've known for over 40 years, and we've had some magnificent dialogue. She's been kind enough to allow my voice in her magazine, but I'm always critical of a whole host of voices in her magazine, precisely because when she tells us that we can't be pro-Palestinian, or if we pro-black, somehow we tie the identity politics and not concerned with a critique of capitalism and imperialism, or are told that we focus on mass incarceration and poverty, which is Martin King's issue, that most Democratic leaders can't say a mumbling word about. I don't care how progressive they act as if they are. They won't say a mumbling word about poverty. That's true for Obama across the board. Then we will raise our voices in the name of truth and also in the name of justice, let alone love, though, brother.
1: No. I didn't want to interrupt. You were on the road, and you laid it out. You laid it out brilliantly and eloquently, and I didn't want to stop. Now that you've paused, let me jump in and ask you this question. You heard Katrina and I, again, in this dialogue, her point of view is that there is room for diversity in the Democratic Party. I push back on that in my own way. You push back on it, again, quite eloquently right about now. But here's the ultimate question. What's your sense, then, in the months to come? If this is the way that things are going, that democratic socialists are going to rise and people are raising questions and people are becoming more pro-Palestinian in their point of views, if that is the wave of the future, how is the Democratic Party as an institution, you think, going to deal with that reality?
0: That's a good, very good question. You know, my hunch is that they're going to try to neutralize it. They're going to try to incorporate it. They're going to try to flatten it out. That Mamdani could end up being another Obama if he doesn't watch himself. He's got to be very, very mindful in this regard. I hope and pray he does. But that could certainly be the case. Obama was very pro-Palestinian when he was at the University of Chicago. Mm-hmm. What happened when he got in power? You know what I mean?
1: Mm-hmm.
0: He talked about poverty when he was at the University of Chicago. That was one reason why I supported him early on in a critical way. As soon as he gets into power, what happened? He ties himself to Wall Street. He bails out Wall Street and not Main Street. Same is true with Mamdani. He's going to have to watch himself. And the fact that he still got Jennifer Tisch as head of his police commissioner, who herself talks about stop and frisk, when many Carl Dix and Jim Fritos and others went to jail against stop and frisk, means what? Well, when it comes to police, which is the issue of black people, that's secondary. That's tertiary. No, it's not. Black people will never, ever be secondary and tertiary for any movement. But at the same time, we'll be in solidarity with all working and poor people across the board, and we won't stoop to hate anybody. That's going to be the challenge, but we shall see.
1: Yep.
0: So again, I'm a critical supporter of the Democratic Socialists, but Sister Daria Lisa, she's a different kind of sister. They're already calling her a purist. Now, she's just speaking her mind from the vantage point of people who are suffering in an intense way, and I would hope that she would say the same thing about the suffering that's going on in other parts around the world, including Iran.
1: Yep. So I quoted Letitia James, the New York Attorney General, in that first hour, and Katrina tried to reframe what she thought Letitia was saying. I just quoted Letitia, and what Letitia said was that Mamdani was blowing up the Democratic Party. That's what she said. What she said was that Mamdani backed candidates who don't understand issues of race and class. That's what she said. And you've had your own critique of Mamdani on the issue of immigration. As it relates to black folk being erased from that particular narrative. But what say you about what Letitia James has said about Mamdani?
0: Yeah, see, I didn't hear her exact words.
1: Right.
0: My dear sister Letitia James has been herself part of the neoliberal Democratic Party. She herself has been tied into that Democratic Party machinery as an elected official. But as a black woman, she agrees with myself that to talk about black suffering is not to exclude anybody else.
1: That's right.
0: It's not to be tied into just a narrow form of identity politics. She knows that issues of class and poverty and mass incarceration and decrepit schools are very, very important. But at the same time, given her history, she's as tied to the decrepit, mediocre Democratic Party as Mamdani is. So I would have to sit down and have a conversation with my dear sister. We probably meet at one of the churches in Chicago, in New York City, and have a wonderful dialogue.
1: Yep. For those who have not heard your particular critique of Mamdani as he advances this immigrant narrative, this immigrant notion, just unpack that again right quick.
0: One is that anybody who runs around saying that New York City is a city of immigrants, the United States is the nation of immigrants, is telling a lie. Immigrants have played a fundamental and integral role in the development of the American empire and made major contributions, but indigenous people's land was a precondition. That's genocide. The labor, the degradation of black people is a precondition of the nation that welcomed the immigrants. So you end up eliminating indigenous people. You eliminate black people, especially those black people who were non-voluntary folk brought to this country. Mm-hmm. There's a number of beautiful voluntary immigrants who come from Ethiopia and come from the Caribbean and other places. They're voluntary immigrants. That's very different than folk who have been enslaved, Jim Crow, hated, lynched, terrorized for over 250 years in the history of this nation. And anybody who tries to downplay or eliminate that plight and predicament, let alone the joy, the music, the struggle, the creativity, the dignity that black people have struggled for, are going to be worthy of a strong critique, if not condemnation. And that's exactly what I'm wedded to, my brother.
1: And finally,
0: I would never, ever apologize for supporting the plight and struggle and resistance of black folk or any other folk whose suffering is rendered invisible.
1: Indeed, indeed. Let me offer this as a quick exit question, let you catch this plane to get home to your family in Sacramento. What's your read of this Supreme Court giving Trump not one but two major victories on immigration? The protected status of Haitians and Syrians is now gone. It's a difficult day for those who care about immigration issues in this country.
0: Well, we had to be very clear that the neo-fascism of Trump is extended into the judiciary. The Supreme Court is playing a fundamental role in justifying his neo-fascist rule as if he has no accountability whatsoever. And part of the challenge we have is how do we sustain an anti-fascist coalition? Yes, even we is our progressives, but at the same time, don't allow the progressives to be hypocritical and somehow downplay the suffering of the most vulnerable. And Brother Tavis, I just appreciate your love, man.
1: No.
0: I appreciate your support, not just myself, but the West family and all of us, because you really are family in this regard. And I thank you, my brother.
1: Nope, our thoughts and prayers are with you. Go on and catch that plane. Get home to Sacramento. We're praying for you and Cynthia and Cheryl and Cliff and the entire family, the entire West family. I'll check in with you later this evening, Doc. You stay strong.
0: Love you, brother. Take your care now.

0: Why does Tavis say, when we come forward?
1: Because he's not going back.
0: And you don't have to go back either. Forward ever, backward never. More of Tavis Smiley when we come forward. Forward, forward.
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0: It's the best of Al Green, all 3 hours of Tavis Smiley today. June is Black Music Month, and we choose a different artist every day during the month of June and feature as best we can some of the best of their catalog. When it comes to Al Green, so many hits, so little time. You can't do justice to Al Green's catalog in 3 hours, weaving in and out of these amazing conversations with great guests like Brian Knappenberger, who I'll introduce here formally in just a second. But it is the best of Al Green, all 3 hours of this program today. Brian Knappenberger is award-winning director, writer, and founder of Luminant Media. He joins us live in studio now to discuss his latest work. It's called The American Experiment. It's a new 5-part Netflix docuseries executive produced by some guy named Tom Hanks. It explores the origins and the future of American democracy. Here now, the trailer for The American Experiment.
1: How do you understand the nation if you don't look at all the challenges the nation has faced? 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
3: It is brutal, it is ugly, it's American against American. 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
4: They saw the tyranny of monarchy, and they wanted nothing to do with it. They had such a deep conviction about independence and that they were willing to step forward and risk everything.
5: Our citizens were fighting for independence and this radical idea at the time that sovereignty lies with the people.
6: They use the word experiment because it's unclear if it's going to work.
7: This is a leap of faith into the unknown.
8: Could a government based on the people without a king survive?
9: The role of government is to defend liberty.
10: We become a republic because Washington refuses to be king.
11: We were a nation founded on ideals that are about liberty and freedom.
12: Why do millions of people from all over the world come to America? Because here, anybody can become anything.
13: The American experiment is democracy.
14: The original debates among the framers are more relevant than they've been at any point in my lifetime.
15: This is a pivotal moment to choose. Who do we want to be? Are we for some of us, or are we for all of us?
0: There you have the trailer for The American Experiment, it's a 5-part Netflix docuseries, and the guy behind it is Brian Knappenberger. Pleased to have him in the studio. Brian, how are you today, sir?
16: I'm great. Thank you very much for having me.
0: It's my honor to have you. Thanks
16: I'm
0: for coming
16: a huge
0: in the studio.
16: Fan of your show.
0: I appreciate you for saying that. Let me start with this, and you heard this in that trailer. Are we being made better by our past in this moment? It's hard to wrap your brain around the fact that we in this moment are being made better by our past. You did the series. You tell me.
16: Well, you know, as we were coming up on the 250-year anniversary of the signing of this, you know, kind of an incredible document, the Declaration of Independence, I mean, I guess the question you just asked is exactly what was on our mind. You know, how are we doing? What's the state of the American experiment? Yeah. I mean, you know, here's this document that had these incredible ideals. It starts with maybe some of the greatest words ever written in English language. We hold these truths to be self-evident, that all men are created equal. You know, they were debated over, of course, written ultimately by Thomas Jefferson, who Robert Hemings was in the room with him at the time. So the tensions of this documents were right there as the words were being written, you know, penned to parchment paper in the very beginning. But it ignites this incredible experiment. I think arguably one of the greatest experiments in all of human history. Yeah. Can people be self-governed? And it sets these bars, these ideals, these aspirations that I think it very much, to back to your question, very much we're still struggling with and thinking about.
0: Yep. I'm struggling and wrestling, to use your words, with whether or not 250 years later we believe that we can truly achieve a multiracial democracy.
16: Yeah.
0: Does that resonate with you?
16: It's absolutely there from the beginning of our history. Mm-hmm. It's what we struggle with. There are tensions there in our country, right from the beginning, all through the Constitutional Convention as well. And mm-hmm. it leads to some of the biggest, most shameful, frankly, compromises that we made as a country in the creation of the Constitution, and with the effort to unite the country. Those compromises we still struggle with. It is the thing that slavery is the thing that broke the Constitution. Mm-hmm. 70 years later, there's nothing like a constitutional crisis other than a full civil war. It led to an amendments process after that I think people have argued has bent the country towards justice, but mm-hmm. you know, the amendment process it seems broken now. Yeah. So it feels like it's a good time to reassess some of that.
0: To your point now that the amendment process seems broken, I said to you when you walked in the studio, as you recall moments ago, that in my 35 plus year career, I've never felt what I'm feeling right about now, which is that 250 years in, people are anxious. People want to see some upgrades to these documents that you unpack in this docuseries, The American Experiment. So our founding documents at their writing were pro-slavery. We all know that. And yet here we are 250 years in, and I see on a variety of different fronts, let's just talk about the Supreme Court, for example, that people want to see this redone. They want to see that court expanded. We're sick of the way things are moving, or not moving, as it were, inside this current iteration of the Supreme Court on a day when they're releasing rulings every single day.
16: Yeah.
0: We've been discussing it before you got here. Two rulings that give Trump everything he wants on immigration.
16: Yeah.
0: So there are a number of different areas and issues I could point to where I think, again, the American people are looking for some upgrade, looking for some rewrites. Pick your choice. Pick your word. But what's your read of where we are in this moment with regard to those founding documents and what they say it then?
16: I think we are experiencing a large-scale disillusionment with the way those documents intended power to work in America. Mm-hmm. Mm-hmm. They really believed, Madison and others, that there
0: would be Electoral College.
16: Electoral College is clearly which they weren't much of a fan of at the time, and Americans don't like that at all at this point. 63% of Americans.
0: Hillary Clinton does it.
16: Yeah, as she points out in the piece.
0: Yeah,
16: but if you take a poll, most Americans don't like it much either. So. Yeah. Those original ideas about how power should work in America, how it should be separated, Madison believed mm-hmm. that different powers would jealously guard their own power, and that tension between the powers wouldn't create one branch to be more powerful than the other. That seems broken. I mean, the Congress has mostly given up power, relinquished power mm-hmm. to an increasingly powerful executive. That they would have been, I think the founders would have been horrified mm-hmm. To see that. The Supreme Court plays a much different role than they imagined it might. They didn't specifically said the Supreme Court justice would serve life terms even. Mm-hmm. So the amendment process is another thing that they really believed. I mean, they thought that look, you can't have a government, you can't be governed by the people. Would the people have a say unless it can be changed and altered over time? The only way to do that would be revolution, and that process feels broken too.
0: Yeah, and yet they set the bar so high.
16: Yeah.
0: For amending the Constitution. The bar is so high. We'll talk about that part when we come forward. Our guest is Brian Knappenberger. He is the force behind this five-part Netflix docuseries called The American Experiment. More with Brian when we come forward here on Tavis Smiley.
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24: And the top-rated African-American talk show host in the nation, according to Talkers Magazine. 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
0: Right now. This new amazing five-part Netflix docuseries is called The American Experience, brought to us by award-winning director, writer, founder of Luminant Media, Brian Knappenberger. It's produced by, executive produced by, Tom Hanks. And I'm pleased to have Brian in studio to talk about it on the eve of this 250th anniversary of this republic. You were saying earlier that the amendment process is broken. It is. And yet, the founders set the bar so high to fix it, to address it.
16: That's right. Yeah. That's right. I think it's pretty clear, you know, with all the compromises that we look back and rightly think have fallen short of that in the early founding. Mm-hmm. I think they saw it as a document that would be changed. The Constitution would be changed. There's no question the amendment process was important to them. Yeah. And it's been a while since we've used it in any meaningful way.
0: Yeah. I wonder, let me just be just transparent here with this question. I wonder if Donald Trump isn't the kind of despot, the kind of demagogue that the founders were worried about when they wrote these words all those years ago.
16: It's an unavoidable question.
0: Yeah, let's go there. Let's go there.
16: Well, look, if you get into the notes of the Constitutional Convention, they were worried about a demagogue. Mm. They thought about it. They talked about it. They wrote about it. They were worried about a despot-like figure that would take power in America and call off elections, you know, be kind of swept in based on a wave of popularity, take power, call off elections, and then rule like a demagogue. There's this just phenomenal. I can sort of say this quote from Hamilton I found, which just kind of is remarkable. This is Hamilton talking about his fear of a demagogue. When a man unprincipled in private life, desperate in his fortune, bold in his temper, possessed of considerable talents, having the advantage of military habits, despotic in his ordinary demeanor, known to have scoffed in private at the principles of liberty. When such a man is seen to mount the hobby horse of popularity, to join in the cry of danger to liberty, to take every opportunity of embarrassing the general government and bringing it under suspicion, to flatter and fall in with the nonsense of the zealots of the day, it may be justly suspected that his object is to throw things into confusion, that he may ride the storm and direct The Whirlwind.
0: And we wonder why Hamilton was such a huge hit on Broadway.
16: Does that remind you of anything?
0: Yeah, absolutely.
16: I mean, this is what they were worried about. Yeah. And that is a danger in a democratic government. Do we get so swept away that we willingly hand over some of these freedoms?
0: Yeah. In our remaining moments for Brian Knappenberger, when we come forward, I want to just get into the weeds of how this thing came to be, this five-part Netflix docuseries, what they hoped to accomplish when they set out to do this, now that it's done, how they decide who they wanted to talk to. And there's some major figures who you'll see in this docuseries. We'll talk about that part when we come forward on Tavis Smiley.
1: 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Tavis Smiley, nationally syndicated, unapologetically progressive, unapologetically real.
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0: Tavis Smiley and Brian Knappenberger, who is, again, the force behind this five-part Netflix docuseries called The American Experiment. It is streaming right now, and I'm honored to have Brian in the studio for a few more minutes here to talk about it. So, you know, I'm a producer guy, right? So I love this kind of stuff. So just take a few minutes here. We only have a few minutes to tell me how this idea came to be, what you hope to accomplish with the series, how you figured out who you wanted to talk to, run with it.
16: Well, we knew the 250-year anniversary was coming up, and so we wanted to take that as a way of looking at the early founding of our country and how that related, mm-hmm. basically, and how those events and characters and tensions relate to our current modern world, how the American experiment is doing. So we basically cast a wide net. Part of it was thinking, well, if there were a constitutional convention today, who would be there? Mm-hmm. We tried to be bipartisan with it. You know, lots of folks that I probably don't agree with.
0: for those who haven't seen it yet, just throw some names out on both sides of the aisle.
16: We have Ted Cruz, Rand Paul. We also have Al Gore. We have Hillary Clinton. We have Jimmy Raskin, who's...
0: He was on the show. He was on the show yesterday.
16: Oh, was he? Oh, yeah, he was. Just such a great, kind of great figure when it comes to the Constitution. So we also have I think some of the great historians in the world right now, the rock star historians in the world who really kind of tell the story. But, you know, we want to be bipartisan. We want to make a point about that, which was a point about really the kind of divisiveness that we experience now. I think we're in a more divided time than we've almost ever been, maybe since the Civil War. It does feel like the fabric of our country is being torn apart. Yeah. And it's interesting that, you know, Washington's second term, when he steps down, he writes this eloquent farewell address where he believes that extreme factionalism, his word for partisanship, is would tear the country apart. I mean, he really did believe this was the danger to the Union, and he believed in the strength of the Union. Yeah. So,
0: did that exercise feel like a ruse for you? And by exercise, I'm referencing this notion of trying to put together a project that is bipartisan in a moment where we have never been as divided as we are right now.
16: Well, I certainly feel it. I fall victim to that, to those feelings and sentiments too. I mean, it felt like we were trying to go back to the basics more than anything, as opposed to sort of take one side and try to argue it. But what are the basics? How were we built? What were these original ideals? Mm. What's worth saving about that? And what has changed? Yeah. You know, a lot has changed in the age of sort of digital age. Yeah. You know, what is freedom of speech and privacy and all that stuff in a world of chaotic digital information and surveillance? I mean, things have changed since then, but there might be some aspects of this worth saving.
0: Let me close on this note. Given that you spent so much time looking back then, here we are now. Are you hopeful about the future of this American experiment?
16: It's a great question. Somebody else asked me that. I was less optimistic before I started this. I actually got a little more optimistic here. Okay. And you know, talking to people, you start to realize the pain our country has gone through and the chapters of history that have been dark and and difficult, and that we've gone through difficult times before, and we've managed to somehow figure it out and get through it, and that there's a historian in the piece, Yuval Levin, who makes the point that there's something about the American experience that we're constantly feeling like we're not living up to our own highest ideals, that we're and it's an important
0: that's a good thing,
16: point. It's actually a good thing because it keeps us activated and moving forward and trying. Yeah.
0: Brian Knappenberger, award-winning director, writer, founder of Luminant Media. He's the force behind this five-part Netflix docuseries called The American Experiment, executive produced by Tom Hanks. It is streaming right now. Check it out. Brian, good to have you here.
16: Thank you very much.
0: More of Tavis Smiley when we come forward.
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It's been the best of Al Green all 3 hours of today's program. You know how we do it in June, Black Music Month. We choose a different artist of the day, and we tap into the best of their catalog all 3 hours of this program, weaving in and out of these dialogues with these great guests, playing the best of said person's catalog. And today, our artist in residence has been the Reverend Al Green. So we've been playing some of the best of his catalog all 3 hours of today's program. But now I got to pivot because I got to go to another artist. Artist, actress, comedian Amanda Seals joins us now to talk about returning to her musical roots with a new project called Truth Translator. Let me start with this track called Better Way.

0: 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Not on this show. 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
17: The cutlass is to clear a path. The sage expels energy takers. The truth is to guide us. And thus we must all be its translators.

0: humming. This track is called Higher. It's from Amanda Diva 2.0. Amanda Seals has returned to her musical roots, and she's returned to this program. Amanda Seals, how are you today?
1: I'm well.
0: It's good to hear your stuff on radio. Good to hear your voice on radio. Tell me, for starters, when this decision was made that you were going to make this U-turn?
1: You know, it's not really a U-turn. It's a return to a path that I think I really just veered off from and came back to. And I left that path because I was doing music back in the early 2000s. You know, some people know me from, I was on a Q-Tip record called Man, Woman, Boogie. I was opening for Lupe. I was in Flowetry. So I was in music as an artist as well as a host on MTV. And the business of music made me start hating music. It was just like you couldn't focus on the music first. There, every other question was about something related to, well, who's your manager? Well, who's your producer? Well, who's, what's your story? What's your look, et cetera. And I'm like, but did you like the song? You know, did you like the song? And I just came to a point where I realized that this was not a world, like the industry of music was not going to allow me to be who I am. You know, the turning point for me was I was at the Rock the Bells concert one year. It's a festival, it's outside. And there was all this commotion backstage where they said, everybody get down, get down, get down. And so me and my homegirl were kneeling. And we realized, you know, we thought this was because maybe there was a fight or a weapon or some type of like a bomb scare. No, Mary J. Blige and Kendu, Alicia Keys and Swiss, Beyonce and Jay-Z were walking through. And we were being told, everybody was being told to get down because they were walking through. And I say, you know, if this is the benchmark of success, this right here, then I don't want it. And that was literally the day I decided I need to pivot. And it took me a few months and I found my way to stand up. So music has always been there. And I come from a very musical family. And my decision to come back to music or come forward, as you would say, to come forward to music was at the end of last year. I started tinkering around because I would make little intros when I had my show Views from Amanda Land. And then I just had all these melodies that just kept popping in my head. And I hit up my producer, Ray Angry, and I said, you know, it's time. We got to make a project. It's time. And at the top of the year, he just had, I mean, he's so prolific and so gifted. He just had so much stuff on his plate that he was like, you know, okay, we're going to do it. We're going to do it. We just couldn't find time. But while we weren't finding time, I was just tinkering around, Tavis. Mm-hmm. And then I started to realize, wait a minute, I think I can produce. And so I produced all the records on the album. And it was just such a revelation, liberation. And you know, you're doing the thing you love when any challenge that befalls you is seen as something to grow you versus a burden. Any obstacle anything that forces you to be curious. You know, I would definitely tell you, I think we can all relate. There's been times we're doing stuff and then you come up against a wall, you're like, ooh, that's too much. I'm gonna head on out. You know? But this time, it was like, anytime I hit that wall, it was like, you know what? I think I can figure this out. So, you know, I would figure out how to do string arrangements and figure out how to play different instruments on the keyboard. And figured out, you know, how to, like, sometimes I'd have an idea in my head and it's like, how are you gonna get this idea out? You read music, but you don't play piano. Well, Tavis, let me tell you, I figured out how to play piano. It may have took me 4 hours longer than anybody else, but it was really, it was really beautiful to impress myself. And, you know, as an adult, you can teach an old dog new tricks, y'all. And a lot of us forget that we done known the tricks the whole time. We just got to remember.
0: Yeah. I am inspired by your confidence. I want to come back to that. So put a pin in that for a second. We'll come back to it. I'm going to circle back to confidence here in just a second. Before I do that, though, I do want to just

0: the low vibration music is music that really doesn't grow you. It doesn't ask you questions. It doesn't ask, it doesn't have you, the listener, involved, and it doesn't have you, the creator, expanding. It really, you know, it's not to say that's necessarily bad music, right? Because I mean, I know all the words to Slap in My Knob, but I think I do, you know. With the Michael, he said, you know, so actually, that's a great, Michael is a great example, right? Like, some might say, well, Amanda, what's so deep about Mama Say Mama Sa Mama Kusa? You're right. There isn't anything really deep about Mama Say Mama Sa Mama Kusa per se. However, the construction, the effort that was put into his record.
1: Yes.
0: Okay. Like, that is deep. And that is not lost. And so when we have the gift and curse of, you know, studios being available to everybody because you can make stuff at home, we often lose also that depth of construction, you know, having musicians together in a room and, you know, the creative connectivity that then leaves the room and comes on to the record. That's something real. You're playing Al Green's music and there's something incredible about the music, even if he's just talking about a love song, because you can hear all these elements. And so when I say that I left music, I didn't leave music. I left the music business. And what's so beautiful is to be here alive in a time where I can come forward to music and have the tools at my disposal to create it, have an audience that is a willing receptor of it. And have folks like yourself who see music as an essential aspect of resistance, of revolution, et cetera.
1: Yep. You used your beautiful phrase a moment ago as I hear your dog in the background. I ain't mad at you.
0: UPS just dropped off a package.
1: I
0: so
1: got
0: he
1: it.
0: Has to let her know.
1: Every,
0: this ain't your crib, it's my crib.
1: I think every dog does that when UPS or Amazon shows up. I think dogs just do that. It is what it is. So
0: it's so cliche.
1: Yeah, it is, but it's true, though. You used a beautiful phrase a moment ago called melody that moves. Melody that moves was the phrase you used. And I want to come back to that. I've asked this question of others, but not of Amanda Seals. Whatever happened to melody in our music?
0: You know, melody requires a certain freedom.
1: Mm.
0: You know, it requires a willingness to dance upon, you know, melodic notes. Like, you have to have an imagination. We live in a time where imagination is suppressed on a daily basis in myriad ways, right?
1: Yeah.
0: Your imagination is suppressed by constant overstimulation. Your imagination is suppressed by the limitation of your freedom of thought, right? Your imagination is suppressed by being busied all the time with the work of surviving. So your brain never really gets the opportunity to dance upon the melodies that exist out here. I mean, there's melody in everything, right? I mean, when you listen to your phone ring, when you listen to birds sing, I mean, there's melody everywhere. As a comic, I began to realize, oh, there's funny everywhere. And as a music artist, you also realize there's melody in everything. I mean, I'm notorious for pulling out my phone to record some sound that I'm hearing that I'm like, ooh, I'm gonna sample that. Mm. Ooh, I'm gonna sample that. I'm gonna sample that. And so that's where, to me, melody has gone. I can 100% say that I was able to find my way forward to music again when I freed myself from many of those limitations. I freed myself from the constant rat race and the hustle. Mm. I freed myself from the limitation of speech, because so much of our lack of freedom of speech is also self-imposed. I want to remind people of that, right? Mm-hmm. Like, a lot of us are not saying what needs to be said because we're afraid.
1: That's right.
0: And not necessarily afraid of, like, losing our job or afraid of, you know, some type of consequence, you know, some type of punitive consequence. We're, like, afraid that people won't like us, you know, or afraid that, you know, we're going to be misunderstood. So I freed myself from that. And then I freed myself from really just the fear of what could be. And as an artist, you got to do that. You have to allow yourself to be curious. Our melody has gone because a lot of us, I would say, have also forgotten that all of us are artists.
1: Yeah.
0: All of us are artists. All of us are creatives. It's just a matter of in what medium.
1: Yeah.

0: anybody listening but you and me, so I can, you can answer this question. Just you and me talking here. Were was there any fear when you put your toe back in the water?
1: No.
0: None?
1: What, fear is useless at this point. It's really a useless emotion, unless it's keeping you from doing some BS. And that's not even fear. That's just like awareness. So I really didn't have fear because what I got to lose? Mm-hmm. I mean, I'm also very, very, very critical of myself. So let me tell you, people be like, Amanda, you're too hard on yourself. No, no. Because if I throw this out there without being hard on myself first, yeah, y'all are going to be harder. Mm-hmm. So let me deliver my blows personally first.
0: Yeah.
1: So no, there was no fear. It was more so excitement. And I also had the opportunity to like take the process public.
0: Yeah.
1: You know, that's what social media allowed. And I have a Patreon. So if people subscribe and they're a part of this community where I was able to show, you know, my production process and able to share songs. And so along the way, I was getting reassurances. And then I have homeboys that are artists and, you know, that I could send things to and, you know, could tell me like, yeah, that's it. That's hot. That's dope. Mm-hmm. You know,
0: well, you and I
1: definitely had assurances.
0: You and I both know, though, that there have been plenty of artists who tried to make a comeback and it didn't quite work out.
1: You can't make a comeback if you never made it.
0: Mm-hmm.
1: I never made it as a recording artist. So there's no comeback.
0: I wouldn't say that. We know your work. We've heard the.
1: No, you know me. Yeah. You've heard me do work in a multitude of mediums.
0: Right.
1: As a stand-up comedian, I made it. Right? Like, mm-hmm, I made it within the concept of commercialism. I got a HBO stand-up special. I sold out tours, etc. As a recording artist, I never made it on the commercial level. I made music. There are folks that know my music. There was a lot, mm-hmm, of encouragement from people when I said I want to come back to music to say, please do. However, I never met the standard that I had been aspiring to when I was doing music.
0: Yeah.
1: And ironically, though, I don't aspire to that standard in this era. I really want to be able to move individuals deeply. I don't necessarily need to move a bunch of people.
0: I got it.
1: It's just the people I move, I want to move them deeply.
0: I got 60 seconds here now. We'll continue for the rest of the half hour when we come forward. But how would you then describe what Truth Translator is?
1: Truth Translator is an instruction manual for all of us to become truth translators.
0: I like that. I'll probe that. I'll probe that more when we come forward. I've never heard Amanda give such a short and concise answer. I said 60 seconds. She took 10. But we'll come back to that when we come forward on Tavis Smiley.
2: 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Leaders, legends, game changers. The people shaping the country and the culture. They come to Tavis Smiley because this is where the real conversations happen. No spin, no fluff, just straight talk and straight answers. Tavis Smiley, because the Kingian question, where do we go from here, starts right here.
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18: 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Y'all get to be here with all of

0: Can you handle freedom? Ask Amanda Diva 2.0 on this new project called Truth Translator. Amanda Seals is our guest in this hour. She has returned to her musical roots. This track is called Stardust. I'm delighted to have Amanda Seals back on this program. Before the break, I asked her how she would define or describe Truth Translator, and she was starting to say it is an instruction manual. Please continue, Amanda Seals. Amanda, are you on mute? If you are, unmute yourself, girl, because I can't hear you.
1: It's decisively a project that is thematic. It really attempts, I believe successfully, to frame some different concepts. The psychological operation we have been under due to, you know, with immense propaganda by the government for the past 60, 70 years, right? The necessity to break up the bipartisan lie. That's what Better Way is about. Stardust speaks to the imagination required in order to not only just envision freedom, but also to procure it and secure it, which actually comes from, it's called the Stardust Remix because the original version of Stardust is from my one-woman show, What Would the Ancestors Say?, which I actually got the opportunity to come on here and talk about when I was doing that production. Mm-hmm. And so over the course of these records and more, I'm trying to encourage folks to see that the truth is there. It is very clear for you. It is attainable, and it is a way that we have to live by. It's not just simply something to use in an argument or something to use to say, aha, mm-hmm. See, I was right. It's an actual way of life. And this is necessary because we are living in a world where it is completely fabricated. Everything that you seem to think is one thing, you find out is another thing. Mm-hmm. You find out that it is absolutely not what was being told to you. In order to be a truth translator, in order for us to actually achieve the solutions, the change that so many of us want to see, it's not going to be solely about voting. I don't think it's about voting at all, but it's not going to be about voting. It's not going to be about organizing. It's not going to be about community if at the core we are not changing how we are operating as humans, as with character. And so that's what Truth Translator is bringing forth to folks. The reality that there are these things on the surface, but on a deeper level, we need to change our energy. We need to get our energy right, and we need to get it honest.
0: I'm not sure. I warn you here, Amanda Seals. I'm not sure you'll appreciate this question. I'm going to ask it anyway. And the question
1: you
0: is...
1: You may not appreciate my answer.
0: I might not, but I can handle it, whatever it is. So here's the question. Because you're an artist... you are an artist, and this is music. How does one entertain on a thematic project like this without coming across as a proselytizer? Does that make sense?
1: Yeah, it does. But, I mean, the music is good music.
0: Right.
1: That's my answer.
0: Okay. Like, I felt that.
1: I mean, I think that when it comes to proselytizing and, you know, persuading someone to change their beliefs, it's necessary. We do need to change our beliefs.
0: Right.
1: I literally say on the album, like, the Epstein files revealed that the sickest people control the world you believe. It's time to investigate what you perceive. Mm. So I don't have a problem with even being considered a proselytizer. I would much prefer someone try to change. Actually, I'm thankful to those who made it their business to encourage me to change my mind. However, did so with facts. Mm-hmm. It wasn't just because they were like, well, I think this is better. It was, I know this is better based on XYZ. Yeah. I know this is better based on history. I know this is better based on my own experiences, et cetera, et cetera, et cetera. Nothing about where we are now is something to celebrate.
0: Yeah.
1: So there's no real argument like, how dare you challenge and question our current existence? It's like, how dare you not?
0: Yeah. For the record, I did not appreciate your response, just for the record.
1: But yeah, and at the same time, though, music is the best proselytizer.
0: Nope, I received that. I received that. You mentioned the project is thematic. The project, once again, is called Truth Translator. Our guest is Amanda Seale. She's returned to her musical roots with this new project. You said thematic. Was it thematic before you started, or it became thematic once you got into the writing, the producing?
1: No, it became thematic. Mm-hmm. I mean, I think I just also think in that way. Like, I think in very kind of... like as a visual artist, you know, I'm putting the pieces together on the canvas. And so it's kind of shows up in that way in all my work. Like everything has a place and it's part of a bigger picture.
0: Right.
1: Cause I did have other songs on here that were like, I had a song that was really kind of an anthem for loving thyself as a woman. And it's a great song. It just didn't necessarily fit into this project, even sonically. Mm-hmm. I'm going to put it out, but it just didn't fit once we got to the bare bones, to the bottom line of it. I mean, on the way to the mastering session, I took a song out. Yeah. Like, on the way to the mastering session, I was listening and I realized, oh, this other song is not, it doesn't fit. It's not even done. It's not even as well done.
0: Yeah.
1: So, you know, it's got to go.
0: Speaking of all of your work, I want to circle back now, as I promised I would, to this notion of confidence. From whence does this confidence come? You have pushed out in so many different ways. I was literally talking to a friend of mine last night about you being on the. Ask who's on the show tomorrow. And I mentioned Cornel West is on tomorrow, and Katrina Vandenhoof was on tomorrow, and Amanda Seales is on tomorrow. And they said, "Oh, Amanda Seales." I said, "Yeah, what's she on for?" I mentioned the Truth Translator Project, yada yada yada. So we go into a conversation about Amanda Seales, and the conversation goes into this area, believe it or not, about your confidence to push out in so many different ways, using every bit of talent and every bit of skill that you have. Tell me where that comes from.
1: I have an uncanny sense of purpose. I'm here to be a bridge, to bring folks to a higher vibration, and I have been given the tools from whence I don't, in ways in which sometimes I can't even name. I'm always provided with guidance. I'm always provided with support. I'm always provided with a soft landing, even when it seems like it's hard at the time. And that informs for me that I am here to do work with the gifts I've been given. So I have to utilize them to do that work.
0: Yeah. Because she is gifted and skilled and talented in so many different ways and genres. When we come forward, I got to ask her a couple political questions. You can't talk to Amanda Seales these days without doing some politics. And I think the overarching question is how she is processing, how she's leaning in or not. To the 250th anniversary of this republic. I've been talking to a variety of people about this, getting a lot of opinions, as you've heard on this program, over the days past and then the days to come, talking to a lot of people about how they're processing this particular moment. Let's see what Amanda Seales has to say about 250 years in. 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

0: This track is called Pressed. It is on the new project from Amanda Seals, Amanda Diva 2.0 to be exact. The project is called Truth Translator, and once again, this track is called Pressed. The lyrics speak for themselves, Amanda, but say a quick word about Pressed before I press forward.
1: Well, it's called So Pressed.
0: Yep.
1: And the lyrics are, why are you so pressed to be loved by your captor? And this song came out of first seeing Usher meeting Gavin Newsom and just bathing in the platitudes and the fake homeboy demeanor that Gavin Newsom was giving him. And, you know, this also goes along with watching Jay-Z hug up on Weinstein, watching Snoop dapping up Donald Trump. The list goes on and on and on and on. And what it is really just a criticism of is the continual effort by folks who are seen as other, as inhuman, as just to be used, doing their best to be coddled and accepted by their oppressor.
0: Yeah.
1: And it's just always a question to me. And I end the song by saying, I don't understand. I don't get it. I don't understand.
0: This audience knows, they've heard me say it more than once, that to my mind, there are really two types of people in the world. Either you're running scared or you're running free. You're either running scared or you're running free. And I raise that to ask whether or not you ever have second thoughts, whether you are ever concerned about the ways in which you call people out.
1: No, I'm not calling people out for gratuitous reasons. Mm-hmm. I mean, I also don't call people out in a brash fashion. I think people feel that way because I'm just showing up on their feed, so it feels sudden.
0: Mm-hmm.
1: However, I'm thinking things through. You know, I'm asking myself questions. You know, I'm researching. Like, it's not like I'm just like, and another thing. You know, it's not. I know that it can be feeling like that sometimes, y'all, but it really is not. And that is the job of a truth translator.
0: Oh, yes.
1: More of us should be, it shouldn't even be seen as calling people out. That's what I am hoping for this world. That ultimately, it's a normal thing to say, hey, that ain't it.
0: Mm-hmm.
1: You know, let's bring back folks having to act, not even, I don't know if it's bring back, but let's bring forward having a real consciousness about how your actions are representative of your character, you know, of your ethics, of your principles. Because at this point, it really seems like it just doesn't matter anymore.
0: Nope.
1: And I'm someone who still absolutely wants the truth of my character and of my principles to be represented in my choices.
0: Nope. I receive that, and not only do I see it, I receive it, but I resonate with it. Our remaining moments with Amanda Seals when we come forward here on Tavis Smiley.
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0: You're listening to Tavis Smiley and Amanda Diva 2.0. Amanda Seals has tapped back into her musical gifts and talents, and the project is called Truth Translator. We tried to give you a taste of it. I played four tracks, I think, in this hour of conversation with Amanda, and I'm grateful to her for sharing the music with us, and we're obviously delighted to share it with you. Again, it's called Truth Translator. I assume, Amanda, it's available everywhere right now?
1: Amanda, it is.
0: Yeah. Okay.
1: It is available everywhere.
0: Okay.
1: Like it is available, but.
0: I hear a but coming. What is the but?
1: The but is that for those who don't know, these streaming sites, they do not provide any true dividends to artists. So the best way to support independent artists is to purchase from them directly.
0: Yes.
1: So it is available everywhere. However, if you go to AmandaDiva.bandcamp.com. You can also get there by going to AmandaSeals.com and just tapping on Truth Translator album. You can actually buy the album at any rate that you desire.
0: Cool.
1: I have made it available for free up to wherever you want. And this is because you can't make music to free us and it not be free. Mm. But I also just want to always encourage folks to support artists, because it's not like this is my side job.
0: Yep.
1: Amanda, this is my job.
0: Yeah, it is. AmandaSeals.com will get you there. That's easy to remember. Amanda Seals, as you all know, Seals, S-E-A-L-E-S. AmandaSeals.com will get you to the music. And it's again called Truth Translator. I've got 2 minutes left. I'll give it to you, Amanda, to say whatever you choose to say or not. About 250 years in, it is the topic du jour these days.
1: Is it?
0: It is for some.
1: Because not in my circles.
0: It is for some. Just play along, Amanda.
1: Burn
0: just play
1: down.
0: Along. Just
1: burn
0: play along, Amanda.
1: Down.
0: Burn it down. Burn it down.
1: Burn it down. You know, this was not this 250-year project didn't have nothing to do with me and you. This was a project, a colonial project, that was set forth by the central bankers based in the UK and in Europe and Switzerland, et cetera. And they have expanded that project with Israel and arming Israel and using it as their war base. And they have continuously used the United States as their bully pulpit to carry out the constant state of war that we see the world in, that keeps so many repressed and suppressed. And the only way that that is going to change is if we wake up, see beyond ourselves, see beyond our borders, and we have to do so first by seeing inside of ourselves. And that is what this album is about. The revolution starts with you. That is what The Revolution Will Not Be Televised is saying. It is telling you that until you shift how you exist. You will not shift your existence. And this is not the way that we have to live. I promise you. Every time I come on this show, I say something in some way of that statement. And this music is attempting to bring it to you in another way, through another medium, through another vibration that hits you with that frequency that says, you know what? Let me turn the beat around. So I hope that you guys will check out Truth Translator. I'm also going to be doing a monthly show in New York City called Radical Resistance Experience every second Wednesday of the month, where I will be using music to take us through energy work, somatic experiences, but also we're going to be talking. It'll be a salon of sorts for us to elevate our critical thinking and to explore ideas around shifting and change. Remember, you can always go to AmandaSeals.com to support the work that I'm doing. And Tavis, you know, thank you always for making space for me and, you know, making sure that people understand that just because something is not, you know, presented on the hype channels, you know what I'm saying? On the, it's not given all the hype, doesn't make it not valuable. At this point, you should know that the more hype they putting around something, the less valuable it actually is to your change.
0: Mic drop.
1: I also never got a chance to actually come back on and say thank you for having me when I guest hosted.
0: My honor.
1: You know, which by the way, I would be interested in doing weekly.
0: We'll talk about that. Let's do it again. By any name, Amanda Diva 2.0 or Amanda Seals, I'm always honored to have her on this program. Amanda, congrats on Truth Translator. Thanks for the conversation.
1: Thank you for having me.
0: Just like that, 3 hours are gone. Tomorrow is Friday, so the best of Tavis Smiley on stations all across America. 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

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That very, very special night. 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

I was born and raised down in Alabama on a farm way back up in the woods. I was so ragged that folks used to call me Patches. Papa used to tease me about it, 'cause deep down inside he was hurt 'cause he'd done all he could.

One day a strong rain came and washed all the crops away. And at the age of 13, I thought I was carrying the weight of the whole world on my shoulders. And you know, Mama knew what I was going through, 'cause every day I had to work to feed.

0: 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This is Martin Ricky Smiley, and during Black Music Month, hey, we're taking the time to celebrate the artists whose voices and talent and legacy graced the One Voyage Cruise stage over the years.
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4: It's hard to believe that 2026 is halfway over. It's startling that 6 months have passed already. When you were 10, it seemed like your teen years would never come. By the time you're a teenager, you just can't wait for 21. However, do you remember when 30 years old seemed to come right after 23? And then 40 and 30 years felt like they were only a couple years apart. Wow. And at 40, statistics say that your life is half over if you are blessed. At 50, some of us start having pains in parts of our bodies that we didn't even know we had. Then here comes 60, and everybody is saying yes, ma'am, or no, sir, to you. By your 70s, you become acutely aware that life is way too short, that time moves way too fast, and there definitely are no replays and no rewinds. So relish every second of every minute of every hour you are blessed to have, because time cannot be repeated.
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This has got to be the saddest day of my life. I called you here today for a bit of bad news. I won't be able to see you anymore because of my obligations and the ties that you have. We've been meeting here every day. And since this is our last day together, I want to hold you just one more time. When you turn and walk away, don't look back. I want to remember you just like this. Let's just kiss.

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expressed to you the joy I felt when I realized that I had found the perfect man for me. The man who could make me feel all the things I felt a woman should feel. I said, darling, I want to be the perfect woman for you. I got myself a 3-year subscription to Essence magazine. Read it from cover to cover. You know I wanted to be perfect for him. I said, black is beautiful. Just keep getting up. Together we can make it. It's gonna be all right. Forget about what society says is or isn't, or what can or cannot be. Keep getting up. He quit his job. Came home one day with 14 mirrors. Some Afro sheen, some Afro clean, some Afro fluid, some Afro do it to it. Gonna sit up in the room and look at the black beautiful. Check out the boy, mother's love, mother's love. I said, well, my darling, I hate to get in your business, you know what I mean, but I mean, what about a job? I mean, what about the gas and the electricity and well, not that I am equating a job with your manhood, you understand, but I mean, you did have a choice in this. He said, I got to get myself together. I'm tired of working for somebody else. I made me take out a small businessman's loan and open up a head shop. I said, but that's not bringing no money in. I mean, he said, you working, ain't you? Get off my back. I don't know. I wasn't raised like that, y'all. I mean, I figure if I got to get up and go to work every day, then every able-bodied in the household is supposed to get up and go, at least looking. I know it ain't easy out there, but I said, now, if for some reason you feel that you can no longer be the man that I thought you were at the beginning of our relationship, then I got this one thing to lay on you, my sweet.

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Oh, I know, I understand, I recognize the fact that your lips, oh, so sweet. Ow!

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And don't kiss my eyelids like that. 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And don't. Well, look, you think you could get a job by Thursday? You promise?

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1: 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Ah!

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Take my hand.

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We sell so much of this, people wonder what we put in it. We're gonna tell you right now. Give me about a half a teacup of bass. Now I need a pound of fatback drums. Now give me 4 tablespoons of ballin' Memphis guitars. This gonna taste all right.

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That's it, that's it, that's it right there.

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0: Grand Rising family, thank you for joining us for another Open Phone Friday. 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Now, we began the week with Dr. Brooks Robinson of blackeconomics.org, who shed light on the significant funds black churches collect each Sunday and subsequently deposit into white-owned banks on Monday. Gerald Barclay then led a panel discussion about his latest documentary project, focusing on the assassination of Liberian President William Tolbert. The day wrapped up with Mark from Anaheim, who discussed the Carmelo Anthony incident. On Tuesday, our celebration of Black Music Month continued with Alfie Pollett, who shared stories from his musical career, including collaborations with several top named entertainers. Astronumerologist Kimberly Williams followed, offering free energy readings to the listeners. Baltimore civil rights activist Carl Snow then previewed the upcoming Maryland primary and called out black leaders who remain silent, and they're still silent after the attack on Michelle Obama. Dr. Melina Abdullah, founder of the Black Lives Matter Grassroots, concluded the day by reviewing the cases of Carmelo Anthony and Cohen Wiley. Brother Obi kicked off Wednesday's programming by presenting a double album dedicated to Assata Shakur and Pauline Lumumba, the wife of Patrice Lumumba. The compilation spans all genres of black music. Corey Shaw from Incobra's Washington, D.C. chapter then shared details about the group's weekend national convention in the district. Scholar, poet, and author Dr. Nubia Kai reintroduced her book, A River of Prophecy, A Sacred Journey of African Americans. Public Enemy's Professor Griff wrapped up that day by discussing the legacy of music mogul Clive Davis, who recently passed away. On Thursday, music analyst and brother Kwebena Rasuli delivered his State of Black Music report, noting that the industry's current challenges persist. Stocks expert J.R. Fenwick followed, highlighting how accessible the stock market has become. And historian and researcher Professor May Nguyen Phim closed out the day by revealing the true story of Juneteenth, also debunking the myths about Abraham Lincoln, and in addition, challenging the narrative around America's 250th birthday. Now, if you missed any of our programs, catch up on our podcast on your preferred platform or on your station's website. 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Next week, we're bringing you guests such as Professor James Small, economist Dr. Julianne Malveaux, activist of the Moves Pan-Africa, and former FBI agent Dr. Tyrone Powers. So if you are in the DMV or Baltimore area, spread the word. We start at 6 a.m. Eastern Time, Monday through Friday. Keep your radios tuned to Baltimore's 1010 WOLB. Or if you're in the DMV, the Washington metropolitan area, we're on 1450 WOL, or information is power. All right, Friday, finally a Friday. Grand Rising, everybody. Kevin, let's get Kevin open these classroom doors again.
1: Hey.
0: Grand Rising, Kevin.
1: Grand Rising indeed, Carl Nelson. Thank God it's Friday and the court's in session. But before we talk about that, how you feeling?
0: I'm still learning, Kevin. You know, we got a lot of smart listeners here calling on Friday. I learned a lot from some of our listeners. So, yeah, I'm in that perpetual learning mode, as I mentioned.
1: Nothing wrong with that, bro. Nothing wrong with that at all. You're setting an example for us all to be continually looking for clues of something that will teach you something new in life. You know, so 22 U.S. states have filed lawsuits to block the Trump administration's executive order that sought to end birthright citizenship for children of non-citizens and unauthorized immigrants. So that's 22 states that are filing a lawsuit. So the Supreme Court is still, I guess, adjudicating, is still deciding on that. There's still no ruling yet on the Supreme Court. Or have you seen something different?
0: Well, you know, they probably ruled already. They just haven't announced it because they take these under submission for some while back, and then they it'll probably be announced today because I think they're getting away to jet away for the holiday break for the summer. If it's not, it's going to be sometime next week. So if not, it might be today. They usually hold the big ones, you know, and drop the bombs on Friday. And what Kevin is talking about, family, you've heard, especially Gregory is trying to explain it to us, the amendment to the Constitution, Amendment 14, this is Birthright Initiative. What Trump is saying is it's aimed at so-called anchor babies, people who come into the country, pregnant women who come to the country to have babies so they become American citizens. He wants to end that. But then the question is then, how far does he go? As Brother Gregory has been saying, and Dr. Karenga and some other folks have been saying as well, that, you know, after that, they could come after us because we weren't citizens back then when the Constitution was written up. So, you know, it's a technical issue, but it's a great possibility. So that ruling could come down as early as this evening or sometime this morning.
1: Well, the case is called Trump versus Barbara and centers on an executive order signed by President Trump back in January 2025. And it directs federal agencies not to recognize the U.S. citizenship of babies born in America if neither parent is a citizen or a lawful permanent resident. And so birthright citizenship remains in full effect nationwide. Multiple federal courts have blocked the administration's executive order, and it cannot be enforced until and unless the Supreme Court overturns these lower court rulings. The Supreme Court.
0: You know, and there's a question about that to Kevin, if that's going to affect Donald Trump's son. Because, you know, there's some people saying we don't know how fast Melania got her citizenship, whether this, or not she was a citizenship when her child was born, or whether she was with child when she was a citizenship. So that brings in all kinds of issues there. So, you know, the researchers will probably figure that one out as well.
1: Okay, so while the court issued other significant immigration rulings June 25th, it did not include birthright citizenship among them, so the court is scheduled to issue additional rulings, like you said, Monday, the 29th. So what, they wait till the weekend? Is that what you
0: said? Yeah, they probably do. And they may split hairs. You know, they've done that a couple of times. The ruling is just restricted to one part of the law. So we'll see. We'll see what happens.
1: Yeah, this is a huge thing because they're also including health care for babies, immediate access to health care regardless, apparently. And so, we're going to have to keep our eye on that. Since 1868, the 14th Amendment has granted virtually all people born in the United States automatic citizenship. So this is going to be a big ruling.
0: Yeah, because that's when we got citizenship. So if that's kicked out, does that mean we get kicked out too, or is that part of the bigger picture? And this is what Brother Gregory in North Carolina, hopefully he calls in and had some illumination to what we're talking about. And this is because Dr. Karenga agreed with him when he was on, and several other folks, or several other scholars, who agreed with Gregory, what Gregory's interpretation of what may happen from the Supreme Court.
1: All right. In sports, Turkey stuns the USA 3-2 late in the final World Cup group game. I know you had a little interest in that. What are your thoughts?
0: Interesting, because they didn't play. The U.S. didn't play a lot of their players because they're on what they call a yellow card, which is tantamount to basically if you get two, you're suspended for the next game. The next game is more important, so they already qualified for the next round. So this didn't matter if they lost this game. But you know what's interesting watching these games, Kevin? I was watching. I think it was Colombia playing again, and I'm looking. They were all brothers. And when they score a goal, they show the crowd, right. White faces in the crowd. So where are these black folks coming in Colombia who are representing Colombia? I'm like, wait a minute. This is the days where I really miss Dr. Renoka Rashidi to explain what's going on there. Just about 90% of the team is all black, African. The same for France as well. And then you look around and the people who are cheering, they're all white. And I'm like, where? What's going on? There's something missing here. But anyway.
1: Isn't that the nature of sports, though? Where we participate, we dominate? Isn't that?
0: Yeah, but I guess my thing is, I know there are black people in all those countries, but proportionately, does it mean that we're only good at athletics? Are we overrepresented in other areas as well? That's what I think about.
1: I see. So you're watching it, and yeah, it just seems that Yeah, we dominate the sports and entertainment.
0: Yeah, let me, I'll tell you, the late Dr. Renoka Rashid, he caught my attention during the Olympics, and he said, watch the Olympics. And some of these countries, you know, some of these Scandinavian countries, and they got black folks running and jumping for them, and then they're 99% white. Do they buy them for their citizenship, or are they actually were native born for those countries? You know, same with Sweden. They got some brothers who are playing on the Swedish team as well. So, yeah, it's just interesting dynamics. Just watch what's out there performing, and they're all cheering when they score and when they lead and they win, and they you know, show the crowd, and the crowd's just, I can't find a black person in the crowd. But anyway, that's just my hobby. I always look for black people anyway, so that's the part of my, I think that's a part of a habit for me. But
1: right,
0: ahead, Kevin.
1: And then you see the black people and you look at the white people. Is that how you do that?
0: Yeah.

0: as well.
1: The high price of those tickets, I think.
0: That could be a problem, too, yeah.
1: Hey, look, according to NBC News, the meeting came a day after Trump abruptly canceled plans to sign a major housing bill with bipartisan support and urged Republicans to first pass his election overhaul bill. And after a meeting with Mike Johnson, Mike Johnson says he and Trump are on the same page to end legislative gridlock. Now, if it's a bipartisan vote, where's the gridlock?
0: Right. And he threw away the bill that he supported in a bipartisan vote because he wants him to support his Save America Act, which contains those new provisions for voting that you've got to prove that you're a citizen if you vote. And that's, you know, the thing is that he's telling the American people that a lot of people who are not citizens are not voting. And that's not quite true. They've done all kinds of research and it shows that it doesn't happen. But it fits the narrative that the elections were stolen. So he wants to bring this in. And so some people say it's illegal because it's almost like a poll tax. If you have to prove, then you have to go get your driver's license, or you got to apply for a driver's license, or get your birth certificate if you don't have one. And then the other issues for women who are married who dropped their maiden name as well, because their information is going to be in the name that they were born with. So that's going to be an issue. So that costs money. So the people who are opposed to this say that's a poll tax, because if you have to spend money to vote, it's against the Constitution. So that's where all of this is boiling down to.
1: And the Save America Act legislation would require voters, like you said, to present additional ID and proof of citizenship to cast ballots, despite repeatedly advised that the bill lacks the votes to pass. So that's why he's twisting their arm, so to speak.
0: Well, also, he knows, too, if he loses this election, he's toast. So, you know, he's going to do his best to make sure that the Republicans will win the majority of the votes in November.
1: And Johnson says he needs the president's support to break the gridlock in the House, where Representative Anna Paulina, a representative of Florida, has been leading a group of Republicans in preventing other legislation from coming to the floor until the SAVE Act is passed. So what, there's a lot of position?
0: Yeah, there's a lot of infighting there. And he disagrees with her because what she's doing is a logjam. She says nothing's going to get done until you pass this act. And we've got other legislation we need to work on before they break. And Donald Trump says even though she's doing it on not at his behest, but trying to, you know, maybe curry favor with him or something like that. But he doesn't like it. He agrees with her, but he doesn't like the tactic that she's been using to strong arm to push this bill through. And he's lost some support of some of the Republican lawmakers. That's the other issue, too. So they're trying to rein those in who've flipped over supporting the Democrats on this issue.
1: Man. So in rapid fire news and things happening in D.C., they're beginning the events for the Great American State Fair and other activities celebrating America's 250th birthday. That's underway. And the lady that drove 100 miles an hour and through Rock Creek Parkway has been sentenced to 29 years in prison after it resulted in the deaths of 3 people. How are you going to drive 100 miles an hour in Rock Creek Park? So the reflecting pool they've discovered that it was slashed. Someone slashed the liner. The reflecting pool, the vandalism, and the U Street curfew continues. It's been expanded to the U Street corridor to curb recent violence. So that's the way it is, Carl, on this, the 26th of June. Thanks for your time.
0: Thanks, Kevin. This is the last Friday in June 2026, family. It's an open phone Friday. You know how we still go on, get down on Fridays. We give you a chance to free your mind. All that is you know, think for yourself. Leave the talking points, whether it be social, political, religious talking points, leave them behind. Just tell us what you really think. What have you discovered? Or you want to comment on some of the guests that we have this week? We want to hear from you as well. Our telephone number is 800-450-7876, and we'll take your phone calls next.

0: MTA, overall, a great start to our Friday morning on the MARC train system. Pentrain 511 is on time. Train 400 heading to Baltimore looks good right now as well. On the Camden line, train 843 is delayed about 5 minutes. The light rail's in great shape this morning. No major delays from Hunt Valley down to BWI. Metro Subway is also on time. For the MTA Transit team, I'm Austin Todd on the Carl Nelson Show.
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2: It's hard to believe that 2026 is halfway over. It's startling that 6 months have passed already. When you were 10, it seemed like your teen years would never come. By the time you're a teenager, you just can't wait for 21. However, do you remember when 30 years old seemed to come right after 23? And then 40 and 30 years felt like they were only a couple years apart. Wow. And at 40, statistics say that your life is half over if you are blessed. At 50, some of us start having pains in parts of our bodies that we didn't even know we had. Then here comes 60, and everybody is saying yes, ma'am, or no, sir, to you. By your 70s, you become acutely aware that life is way too short, that time moves way too fast, and there definitely are no replays and no rewinds. So relish every second of every minute of every hour you are blessed to have, because time cannot be repeated.
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10: And Grand Rising family, thanks for starting your weekend with us at 20 minutes after the top of the hour. It's an Open Phone Friday. That's the name of the show. This is where we give you a chance to free your mind. And all that means is to be basically a thing for yourself. Okay, let's go back to the calls. Bill's up on line one. He's calling from Baltimore. 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
11: Hey, thank you, Mr. Nelson, as always, for this opportunity. And first, I would just like to congratulate all the winners in this primary that just took place here in Maryland. Definitely wants to thank the people who I was voting for and supported. Julian Jones, the first black county executive here. Thankful that he won. We had Sabrina Tapp Harper, the first female black sheriff here in Baltimore City. I certainly applaud her. I was able to vote for her. And wants to congratulate Malcolm Ruff, who was running for a Senate seat in the 41st District. So just wanted to first of all, just thank those who won, even though it was a very low turnout. But I'm happy that the one did win. So I just wanted to say that. As well as I want to thank this here brother, J.D., from Alabama that listens to your program that happened to be in his area yesterday. And he reached out to me and me and him met. And he wanted to meet me based upon your program. So I just want to say thank you for your program. It just shows how big of a reach that it has and how effective it is. So he wanted to just talk about the Black Unity Day. And, of course, I was thankful for that. So I just want to say thank you, brother, for coming out this way and reaching out to me, Brother J.D. And of course, you know, we got our next program coming up July 23rd. But before I say that, then Black Man Unifying Black Man, our next breakfast is going to be this coming Saturday, July 4th, at the Pikes Theater. And that's going to be from 10 to 12. So that's open to any black male who wants to participate. We're encouraging them to come. But again, Mr. Nelson, I just want to talk about Black Unity Day coming up March the 8th. And, you know, I have to constantly ask people to please, you know, participate, you know, to talk it up, to do something around unity in your city or your community, you know, because we want March 8th to grow. We want it to really be something that happens all across the nation that black people could be proud of, something that we do for ourselves in terms of just having unity programs all throughout the country and start having discussions about unity. Because in the end, you know, when we get through, I heard you talking to Cal about the general election coming up. And, you know, I said to you on several times, I just hadn't been talking about it, but I'm not looking for no fair election. You know, I'm looking for Donald Trump and his gang of criminals to do whatever they need to do to make sure that the Republican Party stay in position of power, because they're not that stupid that they don't know that some of this corruption stuff that they're doing, that some of them are going to land up going to jail. So I'm looking for chaos to take place on the street. I'm looking for lots of things to happen. So, you know, I think our best offense and our best defense, I mean, you know, even in regards to this election, have to be our unity, right? And, you know, that's something, you know, what gets me, Mr. Nelson, is that, you know, practically, I'm going to say 95% of us, we say we want unity, right? So we should, you know, this is an opportunity. We're not asking people to join an organization. We're not asking people to have a particular belief that you have to be a Democrat, a Republican, a Pan-Africanist. We're just saying have unity discussions and have unity programs based upon what you believe in. Bring black people together up under that. We can work on our other differences later on once we start to unify. So, you know, I would like to think that this is a call of action. This is a call for all of us to show up, you know, not argue about who got the right pathway or whose philosophy or ideology is the best. This is not what this is about. This is somebody saying, let us come together on March 8th and bring unity and unify with like-minded minds. Because, you know, once we start to doing that, Mr. Nelson, we have time to work out some other differences and bring us all together up under the same tent. But we first have to start coming together in agreement that we want to unify. So, you know, I'm just saying, those who believe in unity, then we're reaching out to you. We're asking you to help us You know, let us not give ourselves excuses in terms of that, well, we can't do it. You know, we tried to do it. No, we can't do it. You know, we got too many examples before us. You know, let us not talk about the Honorable Marcus Garvey. Let us not talk about Harriet Tubman and Fannie Lou Hamer and people that came before us. And, you know, even though we was in different times, but their organizational skills was different, and they could bring more black people together. And today, you know, we are witnesses to the ancestors that came before us, but then we say that we can't do what they do. Then, you know, I just can't buy that excuse, Mr. Nelson. We need to be able to do more than what they did. We have more things to work with to help ourselves to organize. And even when we talk about the youth, and I'm going to end with this, sometimes they talk about the youth when they had these, when youth just run wild through the downtown or whatever, and they say, well, they get on the social media and they contact each other, and all of a sudden you got 500 or 1,000 of them show up. Well, look, If the youth can do it for foolishness, then how are we going to say we can't organize ourselves to save our youth and to save ourselves? I mean, do that make sense?
10: Well, let me ask you this, though, Bill, because you've been on this crusade for quite some time, and people applaud you for what you're saying, and I can tell you that from people who've reached out to me, because they've figured it out. Those are people, of course, who understand how the system of racism, white supremacy works. But having said that, though, have you been receiving any pushback who dislike unity? If so, what are they telling you?
11: Well, you know, I get some small pushback, Carl, but, you know, to be honest with you, I try not to really get into that, Ryan, because, like, for instance, it's a brother here I have a lot of respect for. But I get a little pushback from him in terms of because he calls himself a Pan-Africanist, right? And that, you know, then you can't just bring black people together. You have to have a political, specific political ideology to bring people together to organize around this concept. But see, I'm not buying into that because I don't care if you're Pan-Africans. I don't care if you're a black socialist, a black capitalist. You know, we are black, right? So, you know, let's organize in terms of what we believe in and whatever philosophy that we say that we agree with, then you organize around that, right? So if you're a Pan-Africanist and you say you want to follow a specific ideology, then you don't organize with me. Organize on the other side of town, you know what I'm saying, on March the 8th, then we both, all of us, be having these hip programs. And then later on, we can work out some other differences in where we disagree at. So, you know, so the pushback I get, I'm not pushing back because, you know, like I say, you know, when we get to debating and arguing between ourselves, then they ain't doing nothing but creating division, right? I can't help from you from however you see life or whatever you believe in. I'm not believing in one thing. I'm believing in us coming together as black folks because I see our unity is necessary, and I see our unity in terms that's the only thing that's going to actually save us and to help us to build black Wall Streets again, as we say that we want, to help us to have a black community where not only do we live in a community by percentage that we call black, because 85 to 90% of us is black within a community we live in, but we're going to start to own the businesses. We're going to start owning the properties in our community. We're going to start respecting each other in that community. So that's what I'm building towards, Mr. Nelson. Everything else, I'm not asking people to follow me in a certain belief or a church or a political party. I'm not asking for that. I'm saying let us one unity. Let us agree that we want to unify, and let's find ways to organize towards March the 8th. And come March the 8th, all across this country, we will have unity programs where younger people can hear these kind of discussions, these kind of examples, and then they could grow up saying us demonstrate, telling them how that they need to support one another, what that means to grow the black community. So, you know, that's what I'm moving towards, Mr. Nelson.
10: Gotcha. And you know, we don't need everybody. We just need a critical mass. And that's what, you know, Pan-Africa is all about. If you're black, that's it. That counts, not ideology. You don't have to wrap around. We don't want you to become, if you're just Knicks fans or just Laker fans or, you know, but you're black. No, just the only requirement for Pan-Africanism is being black and loving black, not a different ideology or whether you like grits. It doesn't matter. Just black. That's so, you know, people need to understand Pan-Africanism before they start saying they're Pan-Africanist. And I had to say that. But Bill, I thank you for your call.
11: No, thank you. Have a good day.
10: All right, family. And keep up the work, man. Keep up. Don't let them distract you. 29 away from the top of the hour, family. It's an open phone Friday. Free your mind and reach out to us at 800-450-7876. Mark's in Baltimore as well. He's on line 3. Grand Rising, Mark, your thoughts on this open phone Friday.
6: Hey, Grand Rising, Carl. And what Bill's saying, I love Baltimore, man. I'm going to tell you why I love my city so much. But the pushback that we get, man, is from sideline people, you know, that want to you know, just cause division. I'm this, I'm that, because they want to stay on the sideline. You know, so if you want to stay on the sideline, just be quiet, you know, and stay on the sideline. Don't try to sabotage our collective unity that we're working to bring in Baltimore City. With that being said, Carl, last night, and I sent it to Kevin, beyond the wire, Sister Rasheem, she is the producer of that film, Beyond the Wire. You know, The Wire was a series here for about 5 years. A lot of actors out of D.C. and Baltimore, this, that, and the other. But anyway, it talked about, it was like from 2000 to 2005, and it talked about really the drug trade here in Baltimore and this, that, and the other. And so a lot of people, you know, was upset. Like, but you got to think about this, Carl. From 89 to 99, we had 300 plus murders here in Baltimore City. And during that time, it was mostly people that was in the drug game killing people that was in the drug game, which we all say is one life and one too many. But what Sister Rasheed did, and go on a legacy project, people can go on legacyproject.com. She had two sold out showings. And what it is Beyond the Wire. It starts, Carl, what you're going to love, it historically starts. It starts off historically all the way from slavery to up to now, the history of Baltimore. And Captain Andrew and the brothers, you know, that they can stay just out there marching, finally get, you know, to tell people about the reason why the murders are 133 now. They were 8 years straight in Baltimore, a city with less than 600,000 people, should be no more than 30 murders a year, because no more than 500,000 people. It's not even 600,000 people in Baltimore. And the reason the murders are starting to go down, because you have a 24-hour Stop the Beef hotline. And like Bill said, unified, Captain Andrew said, collective unify, you know, that forced unification. You know, everybody, you know, you got politics out saying this, that, and the other. Well, a lot of them is sideline people too. They not the ones, like the lady on there said, my husband, if you get a call 2-3 o'clock in the morning, he's out there putting his life on the line. You know, you have to move families. They're not funded for 5 years. And, you know, it's just awesome, man. I told, please, please, please, you know, go on Baltimore Legacy Project. S. Rasheed, it was awesome, man. And I'm so honored, you know. I was told I had a little, you know, because I've been with Rialis the whole 8 years, and so I did see me in my little blue suit, you know. I saw me in there, and you know, me and my wife, we got to go up in the VIP. Yeah, everything that happens in Baltimore, man, is classic. And this was no different. So it's going to be more showings. I'm sure it'll be D.C., and I'm sure it'll be worldwide. But, Carl, you're going to love it. Everybody's going to love it. I got a Westmore, our only black governor in Maryland. He won the primary. And my question is, he's going to be running against the same Democrat Republican he ran against last time and killed. But this is my question, Carl. Why would you want to be a Republican today? The Republicans got the House, the Senate, the presidency. Apparently, 99% of the time, the Supreme Court, and look where we at right now. So I love my city, man. And I love my city. I love my people. Baltimore is, like the lady said, is a city of hardworking people, neighborhood. And, man, Carl, I am so happy, man. Bill, keep up the good work. The reason that we're winning it for the boys' schools, because people like Bill and us, unity, you know. And I'm going to leave with this. My friend, Dr. Tyrone Powers, I read his book, Eyes to My Soul. He said he was so mad one time. He was on the ground with me. He was on the board with We Are Us. And he said one time, he was so mad, he said the criminals in Baltimore City are more organized than our leadership. And he was talking about coming out of City Hall at that time. So I love my city, man. I am so happy that the world is getting to see the real Baltimore and learn the history. So, Carl, right. I'll talk to you next week. Okay.
10: Thank you, Mark. 23 minutes away from the top there, family. You got to step aside and get caught up with the latest news, traffic, and weather in our different cities. It's an open phone Friday. That's the name of the program. You know how to reach us. 800-450-7876. And we'll take your phone calls after the news. That's next.

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1: Hi, Baltimore. Good morning. Traffic here on this Friday. We made it. Brought to you by Attorney Big Al, the law officer, Richard Klein. We got a disabled vehicle here on the Bay Bridge that's causing the right lane to be blocked. It's a jammed up traffic situation. This is eastbound 50 on the Bay Bridge this morning. East Joppa Road, eastbound and westbound in the Parkville Kearney area, is actually closed due to an accident that has brought down a pole and wires as you move towards Wather Boulevard out there. 95 southbound, we got this accident at Russell Street causing a stop and go situation. Up in Cecil County, northeast, 95 northbound just before Northeast Road, we got an accident moved to the right shoulder this morning. Also, several streets are closed downtown in conjunction with 250 or Sale 250 Maryland and the Air Show, and some street closures over in the Baltimore Peninsula. Also, hurt in an accident, call Big Al. 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Attorney Big Al is the law officer, Richard Klein. I'm Dre Johnson on the Carl Nelson Morning Show on 1010 WOLB.
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0: And Grand Rising family, thanks for starting your weekend with us. 17 minutes away from the top of the hour. It's an Open Phone Friday. This is where we give you a chance to free your mind. All that means is think for yourself. You know how to reach us, 800-450-7876. Before we go back to the calls, let me just remind you, some of the folks are going to be stopping by next week include Professor James Small, economist Dr. Julian Malvo, activist from the MOVE organization, Sister Pam Africa will be here. Also, former FBI agent Dr. Tyrone Powers will also join us. So if you are in Baltimore, keep that radio locked in tight on 1010 WLB, or if you're in the DMV, around 1450 WOL. All right, family, let's go back to the calls. Let's go to line four. Ray's calling us from New York City. Grand Rising, Ray. Your thoughts on this Open Phone Friday.
1: Good morning, Carl. Good morning. Carl, I'm coming back. I'm wondering what that was. Two of the call guests you had. You had Professor Nam Pin on yesterday, and that was a good program. But towards the end, you asked Professor Nam Pin a question about Frederick Douglass, and you said, well, you know, some brothers, they activists, they marry white, and he divorced his black wife. I don't understand why you asked that question, because Frederick Douglass did not divorce his black wife. She died. She passed away.
0: Okay.
1: And he Adam Marie Douglass, she passed away at age 69, and he was 66.
0: Okay, so it's a small mistake. So it's a mistake.
1: Okay,
0: so
1: okay,
0: what?
1: Okay,
0: what's
1: okay.
0: What, what's the problem, Marky?
1: No, Carl, Ray. Well, you said
0: come on, man. You're splitting hairs here. She divorced or she died. He married white.
1: No, move on.
0: Okay.
1: Carl, the reason I bring it up is because you've had a lot of shows, and you even had one of the descendants of Frederick Douglass on.
0: And he will be on, too. But come on, move on. What's
1: okay.
0: Is that a big deal? Is that a big deal? I saw I made a mistake and said she died instead of he divorced her? How big is that? Is that an earthquake? Is that a political earthquake?
1: Carl, the reason why I bring that up is because people talk about when black activists, they might marry white.
0: All right, let's move on, because we're spending too much time. That's what I'm telling you, because we're spending too much time on this, Ray.
1: The other guest you had on was Nubia Kai. And I'm surprised that, you know, she comes in and she said, well, the Hebrews were a branch of the Egyptians. That's incorrect. Then she says, well, why do black people say that the Arabs invaded Africa and enslaved them when they're black? Well, Carl, you had a number of guests who pointed out, and there's so much information that shows, and that's not splitting hair, that the Arabs most definitely did enslave and impose Islam.
0: Ray, let me jump in here again. The time where you should have called right there and checked her right there. That's what this program's all about. You hear something
1: well,
0: that's incorrect.
1: If you have a question about a guest or something like you can call.
0: No, call right. Friday. No, when she's here so
1: and
0: she can defend herself.
1: Call that time, Carl. I was not able to do that.
0: Okay. Well, then, because now you're talking about after she's not here, she's not able to defend herself. So why have the conversation? Let's talk about something where we can talk about the election in New York City on Tuesday. Your thoughts on that?
1: I don't know if you really want to hear my thoughts, because I'm not.
0: I really do. That's why I asked you. Ray, that's why I asked you. What are your thoughts?
1: Well, I'm going to give you my thoughts on it. One, I couldn't vote. I'm a registered independent, so we can't vote in the primaries. All right, so now, but the people who won, I didn't know these people. The progressives, the Democratic Socialist picks of Mandani. I don't know these people. I've never heard of them before. Now, there is another Latino person who defeated Espinad, the Dominican guy who is the congressman in Harlem. And it's a good possibility she'll get reelected, which I'm not happy with. Why? Because that means there is no more black representation in Harlem. I know when Espinat was elected, and you include a lot of people thought, well, he's black, so that but he's black, but he's Dominican, and he sees him more just like almost Latinos see him more as Puerto Rican or Dominican or Cuban. They don't really see themselves as black first. They see themselves as their culture first. I don't have a problem with that. That's their choice. But when it comes to representing black people, we will come last, if at all. So, and that's what I feel about. As far as having so many Democratic socialists up there, again, black people are going to lose out. they will.
0: Well, let me ask you the question.
1: Black people.
0: Yeah, right. Let me ask you a question. 12 away from the top. Yeah, did black folks turn out to vote? Because I hear what you're saying, and I'm hearing that chorus too from a lot of my black friends in New York City about what happened. You know, so, but those are the ones who are concerned. But was there a large turnout of black folks?
1: I don't know.
0: Was there a large voter turnout?
1: I don't know.
0: Period.
1: I don't live in Harlem. I live on the Upper West Side. I live on the Upper West Side, and I really don't know what's going on in Harlem. You have to speak to somebody in Harlem.
0: No, I'm not specifically talking about. I'm talking about the five boroughs, not just Harlem alone, but the five boroughs. Was there a black turnout in all the boroughs of New York City?
1: Usually, in primaries, there's not a large turnout. So there probably was not a large black turnout in primaries, and especially in with city elections. The turnout is small.
0: Did you vote? No, you said you can't vote.
1: I'm a registered independent.
0: Right.
1: Independents cannot vote in primaries.
0: So how do you see the Democratic Socialists of America, that group now, all their candidates won? Is some people are saying that this is going to be like the Tea Party for the Democratic Party. Tish James is saying that he blew up the Democratic Party. Do you agree with what she's saying? Because many of those folks won?
1: From what I understand, and I'm not hearing it from Black Talk Radio because there's not much Black Talk Radio here, but if they follow what Mandani has been saying, I'll have to agree with what I hear some of the conservatives say. They're crazy. I mean, they want to promise you everything and they can't deliver it. They'll promise you the moon and they can't deliver.
0: That's a fair assessment. Because as Mandani fulfilled any of his promises? I know he's done some smaller ones, but any of the bigger ones that he's promised, has he completed any of them yet?
1: He can't deliver on the big ones because he has to be in the only people who can deliver on the large ones is the governor or the state assembly.
0: All right.
1: He is not the governor, and he is not in the state assembly. He is the mayor of New York City.
0: Right. Let me ask another question, though, and this is sports. I'm not sure how much you follow sports, but there's some talk that James Dolan is demanding that the Knicks show up at the White House. Have you heard any talk about that in New York?
1: Yeah, he is. But, I mean, they don't have to listen to him. I mean, they work for him. He owns the Knicks. But they're individuals. And if they want to go, they can go. And if they don't, they don't. And if he wants to fire them and lose money, he can do that as well.
0: Is that an issue in the city? Are they talking about that? Since the players may not
1: really
0: show up at the White House?
1: No, I don't really hear it, but I mean, you know, I don't listen to a lot of talk radio. I mean, I'm not talk radio, it's a sports talk radio. I mean, they may be talking about it on the sports talk radio. I don't really listen to that, but it really doesn't matter. I mean, you know, if they want to go, they go. I mean, look, the Knicks did what they were supposed to do. They won the championship. As far as going to Trump's White House and having McDonald's, I don't see any reason why they should do that.
0: Yeah, that's a question too, Ferv. Because if your boss says you should go, what do? You ignore the boss? Can he demand? He is demanding that they show up at the White House. And some of them say they haven't made up their minds yet. So it seems like it's going to be an issue. But
1: yeah,
0: I just want to find out what the vibe was in the city about that.
1: Right. And one thing before I go, Carl. Next time you have Nubia Kai come on, I'll make sure I call, but I have a feeling you're not going to want me to pose any questions to her.
0: Why not? Ray, you've been listening to this program long enough, so
1: know.
0: You know how it works.
1: Carl, I've done that before on certain guests you've had, and you really didn't care for it.
0: How do you know what I care? Ray, come on. You're jumping to conclusions.
1: Carl, I come hard.
0: You don't. I don't care if you come hard, soft, in the middle. You don't know me. You don't know. And I will never let you know me. So that's one. As a journalist, you don't know what I think, who I support, who I love, who I dislike. I want to hear from all concerns. I want to hear everybody's perspective. Then, and it's not for me. This show is not for me, first of all. It's for our listeners. It's for all the listeners,
1: Carl,
0: including you.
1: Remember,
0: so if you have it, no. Listen, I'll let you finish, and I'll talk, and then you can finish. That's another thing, how this program works. We'll let you speak, and you listen. You just got to listen. Here's the deal. If you have an issue with any of the guests, call them right there and then, and challenge them. And then we'll hear, you know, one of the things that Dr. Francis Quest Wilson said, this guy called me up and he wanted to debate Dr. Wilson. And he kept bugging me. So I said, finally, let me ask. And she says, no, I'm not going to debate him. Tell him to put his glass of water beside my glass of water and let the audience choose. The guy didn't want to do it that way. He wanted a back and forth with Dr. Wilson. And so that was nixed. But what I'm saying is, if you hear something that's incorrect, that anybody saying it on this radio station that's incorrect on this particular program, call them right then and there. Don't talk when they're not here so they can't defend themselves, because I'm not going to try and defend them. I'm not going to try and speak for them. You.
1: Okay. Well, I'll see what happens. I'll do it, and I'll see, you know, if you, you know, let me, I mean, it may turn into a debate with that person or not, and I'll see if you jump in and say, well, no, you're arguing, and I'll see if you step back and just let me handle the person, but I'm going to want you to call. If I really hear something that one of these guests come on, and they say that I know is coming out of left field, I'm going to be respectful. I'm going to watch my language, but I'm going to roast them. I'm just letting you know up front. So if you don't want me to do that, don't let me on the air, because I'm going to ream them a new one.
0: As long as you do it respectfully. You know, Mark, I keep saying Mark. Ray, as long as you do it respectfully. You know, we can be disagreeable. We don't have to be disagreeable. You don't have to call names and all that.
1: No,
0: you know.
1: I'm not going to do that.
0: Okay.
1: I'm going to hammer them hard as hell.
0: Yeah, yeah. And so you should, because we want to get the truth out. That's all we're asking. You know, you don't have to sugarcoat it, you know. And the other thing, too, you don't have to, I'm going to do it. I'm going to just do it. You know,
1: people,
0: just do it. You don't have to, you know, he stopped me. No, just do it. The audience is the judge, not me, Ray. Again, you're not listening to what I'm saying. I'm saying the audience, our listeners, not me. It's not me. You're not doing it for me. It's not my show. This is for everybody. So the audience will decide whether or not you came hard, whether you're right, whether you're wrong, or whether you were indifferent, or whether you failed. They'll make that decision. And that's what we do here. But thank you.
1: All right. Have a good day.
0: Have a good day. Six away from the top of the hour. Coming up, we got to take a short break here, family. We got to check the traffic and weather in our different cities. You too can join us. It's an open phone Friday. 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

0: Hey, Grand Rising family, thanks for staying with us on this Friday morning, last Friday in June of 2026. It's an open phone Friday, and this is how it works. If there was a topic that you think we should have discussed and we didn't, or if we, even if we did, and you know, somehow you think we came up a little short, well, reach out to us. Or if there's something going down in your corner of the world and you think the rest of the universe would benefit from hearing about it, as long as it's free and legal, we'd love to hear from you. So free your mind and then reach out to us again on number is toll-free. It's also worldwide. It's 800-450-7876. All right, family, let's take some more calls. Let's go to line two. Sister Fahima's checking in from Washington, D.C. Grand Rising, Sister Fahima, your thoughts on
1: this? Yes, Mr. Nelson, Friday. Can you hear me?
0: Yes, ma'am.
1: Okay. So, you know, I'm hearing these people making these comments about how when some black people they don't approve of get elected, that black people are losing power. So I just want to share this. New York holds some of the highest ranking positions, black people in some of, across the city, at state government, legislation, and public safety, judiciary. So just to name a few, you have Adrian Adams, who's the Speaker of the New York City Council, Jamani Williams, who's the public advocate, Alvin Bragg, who is Manhattan District Attorney, Darcel Clark, who's the Bronx District Attorney, Vanessa Gibson, who's the Bronx Borough President, Donovan Richards, who's the Queens Borough President, Andrea Stewart Cousin, who's the Majority Leader of the New York City State Assembly, Carl Hastings, who's the Speaker of the New York City Assembly. You have Letitia James, who is the State Attorney General. And of course, you have Hakeem Jeffries, who's the Minority Leader and possibly the next Speaker of the House. Now, I want to say something about Espiat. Espiat, who, yes, he is Dominican, and he wanted to join the Congressional Black Caucus. And I'm going to put this out there. You have Cedric Richmond, who at the time was the chair of the Congressional Black Caucus, and he did not allow Espiat to join the Congressional Black Caucus. And so when Maxwell Smart was elected, people in Florida was hoping that that they weren't going to try that again, because there was a great deal of backlash. Fortunately, the head of the Congressional Black Caucus at that time had enough sense to know that the history of the slave trade and a person, like Dr. Clark said, same ship, different trip. And they didn't stop Maxwell Smart, who was Puerto Rican and Haitian, from becoming a member of the Congressional Black Caucus. And the woman who won the nominee to proceed, you know, to be elected and take Espiat's place, she is a Dominican just like he was, and she identifies as a black woman. She's considered, so she's, yes, she's Dominican, but she, and she's Afro Latino. And so people can't say, oh, they put their ethnicity before the race, because you don't know what these people are thinking. You don't know what their positions are. You're not in their hearts and mind. And for people who didn't know, the late Congressman Charles Rangel's father was Puerto Rican. And that's why he was in the Puerto Rican Day Parade each and every year. You know, we already have enough of these cults out here that are dividing our community and creating dissension. We don't need to contribute to it. And the last thing I wanted to say about Colombia, you had mentioned about how there were a lot of whites in the audience watching. Colombia has a huge Afro-Colombian population, and their vice president is a black woman. She was actually elected just before Kamala Harris. The same year Kamala Harris was elected vice president of the United States, she was elected vice president of Colombia. So I just wanted to share that. But people are talking, black people are not losing any power in New York City just because the people you don't like are being elected. And the other thing, if you check and the games and the things that Zoran Kwame Mandani is doing are not small things. And I'm not even going to go through a whole litany of them. People can look them up for themselves. The stuff that this man is doing are not small things. And the governor has been working with him as well as the city council. And I just want to remind people who are thinking, oh, the DSA is trying to take over the Democratic Party. When there was someone in Brooklyn who wanted to challenge Hakeem Jeffries, who was DSA, Azura Mandali told him he wouldn't endorse him because he thought it was foolish because Hakeem Jeffries has a majority position in the Congress and potentially will be the next Speaker of the House if there's a change in the power dynamic. And so he did not endorse that DSA person who wanted to run against Hakeem Jeffries, who would have, if he were a successor, he would have just been a freshman congressman, and we would have lost power. So people don't know what they're talking about.
0: Right. Sister Fanny, let me ask you this, because Tish James has talked about the DSA. Apparently, she says it's going to blow up the Democratic Party. Do you see the same thing?
1: Who's that there?
0: Tish James. The thing is, I just laid out what I laid out again.
1: Hakeem Jeffries holds the most power position. One of the DSA members early on wanted to run against him, and Zoran Mandani did not endorse him. Zoran Mandani actually did not endorse him and encouraged him not to run because the power dynamic would have been crazy. Hakeem Jeffries is the minority leader and can be Speaker of the House. And two, just because the guy is a DSA member who wanted to run against him, he said no because it didn't make sense. And I just laid out all of the positions of power that Black people are in New York City. So Black people are not losing their power. Just because you don't like the Black people who were elected, that's your problem.
0: Right, right. I was asking about the DSA, though, because you saw what happened in Washington, D.C., and it may happen again in L.A., and of course, what happened in New York on Tuesday. Do you see that's the? Do you see that as the path that the Democratic Party should take?
1: Realistic, the things are different in different parts of the country. Yes, the next mayor of Washington, D.C. may very well be a Democrat. Hell, David Dinkins, who was the first Black mayor of New York, was DSA. He was a member of the Democratic Socialist Party. He was DSA. And I didn't hear at that time people falling out and having conniptions. What it is these centrist Democrats who want to maintain the status quo, they are the ones that are upset. And Black people are not losing power in New York. They are in positions of power, and the things that Zoran Kwame Mandani is doing has been benefiting Black people.
0: All right. Thank you, Sister Fahima. Thank you for your thoughts this morning. All right, family, let's move on. Eight after the top. Let's go to Connecticut. Cliff's waiting for us. He's on line five. Grand Rising, Cliff, your thoughts on this open phone Friday.
2: Brother Kyle and Brother Kevin, I'm just listening to, matter of fact, I'm just coming out of New York. And, you know, I just, man, you know, Black people can be in power, Carl, but if you don't support and elevate grassroots people, then your power is useless. You know, only thing that you do with that power is that you self-elevate yourself. You know, you get more money, you put your kids in good schools and so forth. Let me give you an example, man, of good grassroots power. Remember the mayor of Washington, D.C.? His name was Marion Barry. Remember that, brother?
0: Right.
2: Okay. That brother, man, was caught, man, with a prostitute and smoked crack. But yet he ran again and got reelected by the people. Now, I want somebody in D.C. to correct me if I'm wrong, but Marion Barry made and elevated grassroots people. So no matter what he did, when he ran for reelection, to the best of my knowledge, nobody controlled him. He was reelected. People came together. They came out and voted because he made billionaires. He made people rich. Grassroots people. And when you do that to grassroots community, they remember you. They'll stick by you. But if you get into a position of power and you just don't mess, so what do I mean by grassroots? Contracts, contractors, you know, you get grassroots people, man, where they can elevate and make money and be successful right in within the city. That's grassroots people becoming powerful, becoming rich, and making a better way of life. But if you're going to be a person in power in the Democratic Party and you just pretty much support a white agenda, because let's keep it, we've got to be honest, white people control the Democratic Party and the Republican Party. Black people just have a little bit more leverage in the Democratic Party, but it's all controlled by white people, white boys. And that's what we're dealing with. So I'm saying, if you get any party, whether you are black in a Republican Party, and then you were black in a Democratic Party, put black people first. Do that. Because you know what, Brother Kyle? That's what they do.
0: When white people but Cliff, those people that we put first, they got to put us first, too, once they get in office. That's all we're asking.
2: Exactly. That's what I just said. Yeah, look out for the grassroots people. Once you get in the position of power, do what you can to make life better for common black people. Put them first. And I'll give you one last point, a good example. Now, I love our supporter, man. This is Brandon Johnson out of Chicago. But what he didn't do, and which most Democratic black mayors don't do, man, the sanctuary city, these things with the immigrants, you know, and I'm not Democrat nor Republican, but take that money, right, build new schools, because a lot of our schools in all our urban areas are shutting down. So our young kids, man, they're wilding out. They have no education. Build these schools. Get the trades back into the schools. Get the trade back into the programs. Build these schools. The hell with these. Sit them back.
0: One problem there, though, is that the schools, there's less children in these schools across the country. All the public school systems, you know, there's no extra schools. Well, if they're extra children, Cliff, if they're extra children, they're usually immigrants. And many of them, because of what's going on now, they pull their children out. Some have left, and some of them keep them home. So you got a lot of schools in the public school system, be it be L.A., Miami, New York. You know, there's a decrease in the student population. Washington, D.C., same thing. And people are closing schools. So I don't think new schools is the answer. That's all I have to say.

0: be, whether it be basketball, whether it be learning the arts, the woodworking, the trades, that should be a focus from all black leadership to take care and enhance and try to get better skills and more out of our youth so they can be productive, where they can rehab their community, where they can do things that's positive. That's what we need, and that's what we're fighting against. There's an attack against our black children. Does that make a little bit of sense, Carl?
1: Sure does. Of course, the attack is for the black mind, especially the young black mind.
0: You know, exactly, bro. So what I'm saying, I'm one of them individuals. I want individuals to think like me. Think black. Promote black. Get you a black woman. Everything you do, black. You know what I'm saying? And so other people might call you racist. You know what I'm saying? But then we are not racist because we don't have the power. I want to be racist because I want the power. I want to elevate black people. I'm done. Thanks for taking my call.
1: Shay, thank you, Cliff. Stay black. 13 after the top of the hour. It's an open phone Friday. Wes is calling us from Atlanta. He's on line 6. Grand Rising, Wes, your thoughts on this open phone Friday.
2: My brother, how you hear me, man? How you hear me, my brother?
1: We can hear you, Wes.
2: You hear me?
1: Yes, sir.
2: All right, my brother, man. I'm just here on this planet. I'm fighting this first thing I like to holler at and say, all you brothers, please get yourself checked out, man. I'm fighting this stage 4 prostate cancer, man. And all this medication I'm taking, man, ain't no joke, bro. I'm shape-shifting, man. I'm trying to keep these trillions of cells rolling, man. It's rough, man, on the brother. I ain't lying, man. I'm about to bite my eyes, about to start sweating, man. This ain't no joke, man. I don't wish this on nobody, man. I just want to put that out there, man. I've been fighting this right here for a minute, man. That stage 4 prostate cancer ain't no joke, man. I ain't lying, man. I'm taking every doggone thing that God put in my head to take, man, and stuff that, anyway, man. You remember years ago when we used all our thoughts together and moved the hurricane from going to Florida? Remember that on the thought? You remember that on your show?
1: What was that again? Repeat that again.
2: A couple of years ago, we used our thoughts to move a hurricane from going to Florida. You remember that?
1: Oh, yes. I remember that conversation. You put it out there, yeah.
2: That's one
1: of the things that Dick Gregory says. As long as we think together, we can make a change. Go ahead.
2: Thank you. There you go. That's what I'm talking about, man. That's what I'm talking about. Heating up these doggone fat meat between our left ear and right ear, man. Usually, especially when we know yourself, then you can work with other brothers and sisters to get things happening, man. Okay, that's why I kind of love my man Cliff that just called in front of me, man. But, yeah, man, it's fun to be alive with this stage 4 prostate cancer. It's good, but it couldn't happen to a better person than me because I can look like I can handle it. It's fun to me. I'm still, me and God got a thing, man. I know God got that sense of humor, man. Because I thought it's the main thing. That's why I love my man Greg. Yeah, what he said, we got all these trees of cells. We talk to our thoughts, talk to ourselves, man. Number one, once you know how to talk to yourself, bro, you can fight this, man. So I guess I got this for a reason, man, to try to let our people know how to get through this, man. Because they already got a cure for prostate cancer, for sickle cell, but and prostate too. But anyway, another thing is to wake our people up, man. This target thing, man. Do y'all know? I like to give on facts, man. I don't like to do emotion. But Target got something called facial recognition. Anybody you step on Target property, they're going to take your picture and do a background check on you, man. I found this out years ago. Did you know that, my brother?
1: No, I did not.
2: Target. Well, that's fact. Now, y'all look it up, man. Anybody step on Target property, they do a facial recognition on you and see, number one, if you wanted on something, a crime or something, man. Or they can almost predict what you're getting ready to do. So, you brother going against Target, that's a good thing, man. That's why I like to check for, I go on thought, man. Go on thought before I do something now, man. And also, not to be redundant, but Did you say one time there wasn't no black coaches in NFL right now?
1: Right.
2: Even the one in Houston got fired.
1: Right, head coach.
2: The black one in Houston got fired. Black coach.
1: Right, head coach.
2: Yeah,
1: Wes, we got to run because we just coming up on a break. But listen,

0: let me,
1: I was
0: let me,
1: I say,
0: got
1: head coach.
0: Something else to throw out there for you, man, for the people.
1: Thank you, Wes. All right, and stay up, brother. Don't give up the fight.
0: Let me hold over, man.
1: All right, 800-450-7876. It's an open phone Friday. 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

0: Good morning from the MTA. Checking in on the MARC train system. Pentrain 517 is delayed about 5 minutes. Train 404 is on schedule this morning. Camden train 847 is on time as well. The light rail's in great shape this morning. No major delays from Hunt Valley down to BWI. Metro Subway is also on time. For the MTA Transit team, I'm Austin Todd on the Carl Nelson Show.
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0: And Grand Rising family, thanks for starting your weekend with us. Family, this is the last weekend in June of 2026, and it's an open phone Friday. This is where we give you a chance to free your mind. All that means just basically is just to think for yourself. You know, leave the talking points behind, whether it be political, social, religious, because we all know them, and we know their talking points. You've heard them before, so don't embarrass yourself. Just tell us how you really feel. 21 minutes after the top. Yeah, let's go back to the Maxine's calling us. Sister Maxine in Washington, D.C. on line one. Grand Rising, Sister Maxine, your thoughts on this Open Forum Friday.
1: Yeah. Grand Rising, Mr. Nelson, Mr. Lane Ford, and Grand Rising to our listeners. Subject today, Black Music Month. According to research, Black music is global. It attracts listeners from various ethnicities, races, and nationalities. The universal appeal of Black music is a testament to its power to connect people and bridge cultural boundaries. Now, having shared that, I would like to thank you, Mr. Nelson, for giving me an opportunity on Fridays, allowing me freedom of expression through poetry. That being good, bad, or indifferent. So today, I would like to close out Black Music Month with a recording of my poem, I'm Smoking. Are we ready, Mr. Langford?
2: 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You see, I'm still smoking. Smoking, oh yeah, still smoking. Early morning, turned on radio, Black Cat Houston. Intellectual vocalization, inspiration, spreading knowledge, street and college, doing best he can, cause he's still learning, learning. Now look at him, still smoking, smoking. Just the other day, walked to a corner store, met a younger man, wanted some plate for sure. Young man, not today. May not want to hear what grandma got to say. Gotta keep moving. I'm still smoking, smoking. Pulled out pipe, took a puff. I tell you, some good stuff. Far better than dipping snuff. You see, I'm still smoking, smoking. To clear the fog, stay alert, can't trip and fall, continue to live, and dialogue. You see, I'm still smoking, smoking, little time for stroking, might lose control, pray you won't disturb, protected soul. You see, I'm still smoking, smoking. Got to keep afloat, propel boat, right mood, activated group, continue to thrive, keep hope alive, cause I'm still smoking, smoking, hope to see you soon, maybe down by the pool, until then, try to remain cool, bye for now, see you, I'm still smoking.
0: All right, that's our poet laureate, Sister Maxine. Thank you, Sister Maxine. How did you come up with that?
1: I don't know. It just came out of the... Oh, okay. I think I got the theme from stroking. So I said, well, let me do something smoking. I think that's how it came about.
0: I'm sure Clarence Carter would be thankful that you used the, you were his muse to come up with that. Thank you.
1: I'm still smoking.
0: All right. Thank you, Sister
1: okay.
0: Maxine.
1: Right, thank you.
0: 25 at the top there. Our families keep going. Let's go to line two. Alex is calling us from Alexandria in Virginia. Grand Rising, Alex, your thoughts on this Open Phone Friday.
3: Shalom. Shalom to the believers of the Torah. I like to start off with my, well, it's ending up Black Music Month, so I'm going to give a shout-out to a couple of New York City blues singers. I'm going to give a shout-out to Michael Hill. Michael Hill and his Blues Mob out of the Bronx, New York. I wish they would get back out there on the road. Haven't heard from him in a minute. So, Michael, I hope you're doing fine. He's also an educator out there in New York City. And I'm going to give another shout-out to Mr. Eric Bibb, another New York City folk and blues singer who doing quite well for himself throughout the United States and Europe. And I'm going to give a shout-out to Sugar Blue. He's a harp player out of New York. And Sugar Blue, a lot of people don't know him, but you have heard of his work with the Rolling Stones. He, at the end of that song called Miss You, you'll hear a harmonica player at the end of that record right there. That's the legendary Sugar Blue right there. Very, very fine harp blower. Well, in the blues world, we call it the harp, but, you know, to y'all, it's the harmonica. He's a renowned harp player and does a very, very good job. One of the best I ever heard, and that's for sure. And I'm going to talk about Mr. Alan Tucson. And I mentioned him several years on your show, Carl. Mr. Alan Tucson wrote a number one record for Glenn Campbell. And just by me mentioning him on your show, Carl, believe it or not, he's on the United States postage stamp. So, people, if you in the post office and you're looking to buy some stamps, you know, for a limited time only, make sure you go down there and get you some Alan Tucson postage stamps. He is very well, him and Sam very well. Thank you for that. But I'm gonna get back into something I heard on your show. I believe it was yesterday, Carl. Sorry, once again, I couldn't get in. But it's about the Spanish people. The Spanish people are not from Africa. They are not part of us at all. The Spanish people are from Spain. That's their originated land, Spain, brought to Africa, once again, to rob us from our language and culture. Not only what the Spain people done, they took us, part of the slave trade, once again, took us to Jamaica. We built Jamaica as Africans. As it got tense for them Latino folk, they then since moved us to Spanish Town, to build Spanish Town. We built Spanish Town in Jamaica. Yep, African people did. Then they turned around, would invade Spanish Town, which wound up leading us to America. So all I'm saying to people who are trying to be scholars, tell the story right. Stop trying to mix our African culture with other cultures. We are not none of them people from Islam to Spain. We are not none of them people. We are pure African people brought out of our African land to serve others. So stop putting us in that same boat of others. And as far as schools, the reason why your schools and trade schools are gone, once again, the Democrat leadership already signed a deal with Mexico to close the trade schools to bring that Mexican labor over to build and put us out of work. That's what happened. So now stop crying about why your schools are stopped closing. It's your leadership that you chose. That's why the schools, the trade schools are closed. And with that being said, once again, the great writer Frederick Douglass said these words: it's easier to build strong children than to repair broken men. And every time I listen to this show, it's a lot of broken men and a lot of broken women. Them type of people, you must depart from. They not trying to learn. They stuck in their old ways, and they not doing nothing to move you forward. Once again, people, have a good one. Just the end of Black Music Month. Go out and see some live jazz and some live blues. Thanks for taking my call.
0: All right. Thank you, Alex. And Alex said what he said, but I just got one correction here. We're just talking about Dr. Nubia Kai. And Dr. Nubia Kai and also Dr. Alvin Van Sertima. Alex, go research them, because all Black people, every person on this planet originated in Africa. So even the people who say they're Spanish or whatever, if you're Filipino or whatever, you all came from Mother Africa. And that's all that she was saying. Until you could dispute that, because you jumped on late in the game, can you dispute that? That's all they're saying. The original person came from Africa. Even the Europeans, Chinese, all of us came from Africa. And those of you who, you know, have a problem with that, just look up Dr. Alvin Van Sertima, and he'll tell you the different phenotypes of Black people and how they got to become looking like Europeans, or how they become looking like Chinese or Indians. It's all in that book. So do some research, family. 800-450-7876. We're 28 minutes away from the top of the hour, and Carl is calling us from West Palm Beach in Florida. He's on line 4. Grand Rising, Carl, your thoughts on this Open Phone Friday.
4: Grand Rising, Carl. You know, as I think about the closing out of Black Music Month, supposedly, I think about Jack the Rapper, and I think about he was the first reported African-American to try to bring some continuity to the idea of unity inside of radio and entertainment, and I think we'll do ourselves a great service. I mentioned it the other day when I talked about how Minister Farrakhan was the keynote speaker for the 1980 Jack the Rapper family affair. They usually hold them in Atlanta at the Colony Square. And he started out in at WEDR in Atlanta, and he was in Chicago. And I think when we listen and profess that we are looking for unity, I think the best idea is to look for the person that would be leading in such an effort. Like if I was to say basketball, you would say Michael Jordan. If I was to say football, you'd probably call some great person that you feel like made some accomplishments in sports. But when we look at the survivability of those of us who have been here fighting the system of white supremacy here in the bounds of North America, I don't think that we have a better example than the Honorable Minister Louis Farrakhan. You know, most time people think about the Million Man March, but I had the opportunity to travel with the minister many times during the Stop the Killing tour, where we went around the country, and the minister spoke to thousands and thousands of men. Even the speech that he gave at Randall's Island back in 1974, when he talked to 75,000 Black people at one time. And I think if we would look at some of the examples of how unity can bring people together and some of the tenets of what should be taking place inside of such a dialogue, I think it would be it behooves us, because right now we see we're in a troublesome time where everybody's breaking out guns and everything. But every arena that the minister has erected has never been an idea of nobody shooting or killing or none of that kind of foolishness, because it's not tolerated in that kind of environment. And I think we need to take a critical, analytical look at this kind of hopeful thought as it relates to trying to bring some unity, and look at those who have united our people. And that album that the minister did with Jack the Rapper, it was called Heed the Call. And in that Heed the Call, he does a beautiful soundtrack to start the conversation, and then he goes into the lecture. And I think if anybody was really looking for some kind of tenets of unity, please solicit the support and the direction of the Honorable Minister Louis Farrakhan. And I hope that we would give it to our younger people. I know many of our older people, we're stuck in Democrat and Republican and depending on the government to do something for us. But there are those of us who understand that we're in a junction now where we know that we need food, clothing, and shelter. We need water. Well, there are certain things that our people are going to desperately need in the very near future. And while we are doing all of this partying and celebration and all this other stuff, there's a very serious time headed our way. And the minister had been trying to give a forecast on such a reality, but because of the way that we're bombarded with, even like Clyde Davis and all of that, we've discovered now how they decided to take over the music industry. Even with that one with Jack the Rapper, he shares, the minister shares with us the idea of the system to take control and keep us in the position of always being dependent upon them to take care of us. And I think we need to look at it as a war table, as we sit down with our brain power and look at those things that we decide are good for us and those things that we decide are bad for us. And I think brothers mentioned it earlier about, we always said our youth are our future, and we don't really understand that because we wasn't given that kind of understanding for ourselves. I believe if we had, we would be a much better people at this time. But I pray that we would take and invest in our young people. It would have been a beautiful thing, Carl, I believe, if we would have been.
0: Carl, because we've got to come up, we got to take the news. But thank you for sharing your thoughts with us this morning at 23 minutes away from the top of the hour, family. 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
6: At Baltimore, so traffic brought to you by Compassion International and East Joppa Road, eastbound and westbound. It remains closed due to this accident and some poles and wires actually down moving towards Wather Boulevard out in Parkville this morning. 95 northbound just before Northeast Road. We're still watching this accident here. The right lane is blocked up in Northeast this morning. A fallen tree in West Baltimore is causing a situation here on Reisterstown Road at Fulton Avenue, in which some MTA buses have been detoured. Looks like City Link Lime Harbor East will detour at Reisterstown Road and Fulton Avenue, and Local Link 91 Mondawmin will detour at Druid Hill Avenue and Fulton Avenue until 10:30 due to this tree that is down. 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
11: Jack the Rapper. And, you know, Jack the Rapper, I used to write for him. He had a publication called The Mellow Yellow. And Jack the Rapper was a real character because his father was a medical doctor, and he was the medical doctor for Marcus Garvey as well as Duke Ellington, and I think maybe Dexter Gordon. Yeah, I believe Dexter Gordon. And today there's going to be a football or soccer match between Senegal and Iraq. Today, I guess it's going to be at 11 o'clock here in Toronto. And I wanted to mention Youssou N'Dour from Senegal. You know, during Black Music Month, you know, a lot of our people, when I say I was born in the United States, a lot of Africans from the United States, well, don't have have a lot of knowledge of African music, and I think that one of the people that we should listen to is Yusu Endur. Yusu Endur, he did a great cover version of the Rubber Band Man. He sang it in Wolof, and you should check that out. Have you ever seen Yusu Endur yourself, Carl?
2: No, but I've heard about him. But this begs a question, though, Norman. Why are not we seeing more? Why are we not interacting with our brothers and sisters, globally when it comes to not just music, but, everything that they do, what they wear, what they eat? Why do you think there's sort of a wall that we feel like we don't need to do that or reach out to them?
11: I think there's a pretty strong minority of people from the Western Hemisphere who do reach out, Kwame Ture, Minister Farrakhan, Malcolm X, a lot of the leaders of the worldwide African revolution have been from the Caribbean and Africa. And, there is an element of our folks that believe in African internationalism or Pan-Africanism, so I don't think that's completely true that we're not together. I said, in my humble opinion, that's how I see it.
2: Right, it's not a blanket, but you're correct. But just like I went to a Guyanese restaurant the other day, your first time eating Guyanese food, by the way. Interesting, it was great. But I was thinking about myself, and I keep mentioning Dr. Renoka Rashidi because he was always pushing me to do these things. Even when we travel to Africa, because being a vegetarian, you're kind of limited in your choices. But he's always saying that you've got to try whenever you go, you've got to try these food. The food the people that eat. You've got to try to be like them. These are brothers and sisters. This is what Renoko was saying. You got to eat the food. And I said, Renoko, I just don't eat meat. I just don't trust the meat, but I'll eat the vegetables. But I'm just saying that we should do more. We should do more of that. You know what I'm saying? Just go to an African restaurant, go to an Ethiopian restaurant here in D.C. There's a lot of great Ethiopian restaurants in D.C. as well. And just sample some of the food.
11: Well, guy, I've been living in Toronto most of my life, and the Guyanese are they have great food. They get great, Dr. John Henry Clark used to always talk about the flying fish from Barbados, and the Caribbean food. I live in Toronto, so. You wouldn't believe, the number of restaurants that they have here, Senegalese restaurants, not to mention Thai and I guess Thai is, I don't know. Do you eat Thai food, Carl?
2: Yeah, I've eaten Thai food.
11: Yeah,
2: I've tried that vegetarian stuff.
11: That's one of the most popular dishes that a lot of, African people eat, as well as whatever country that they hail from.
2: Yeah. Norman, I'm saying many of us don't do that, though. We stay in our zone.
11: We
2: do, we'll go eat Chinese and Italian, but we'll eat anything else except some food from an African or a Caribbean country. That's all I'm saying. Go to an Italian restaurant or go to a Chinese restaurant.
11: We give our money to everybody else, and many of the other communities won't give their money to us. That's an issue that we have to resolve,
2: Yeah, that's a good point. I never thought about it. I was just thinking about the food. But you're right. We're recycling black dollars as well. That's a good point. Anything
11: else,
2: Carl?
11: Norman? I guess that's this is the end of Black Music Month, and this is the last Friday of Black Music Month, and do you think Black Music Month is gaining, is it on the rise or on the decline in the United States?
2: You know, I don't, because the music has changed so much. And it's one of the things where we talk about black music, the business side has changed as well, as well as the genres have changed. You know, one of the things we're trying to introduce people to is a different types of black music. I'm just trying to get in touch with the brother from Haiti to talk to. Are you probably familiar with that, because there's probably a lot of Haitians in Toronto. Are you familiar with their music?
11: Not like I should be. The Francophone music, I'm very, very, very weak on that. And as Chairman O'Malley would say, I have to be self-critical of myself of that, because I know Zouk music coming out of, Guadeloupe and places like that, but I'm not as strong on Haitian music as I should be. That's a very weak part of me.
2: Well, that's what many of us, because we stay in our zone, we stay in our silos. But when it comes to food, that's what I'm saying, that we should start exploring these different cultures. I see how much we have in common. You know, because you're a music guy, the drum is regular in all the music. In Senegal, when we were in Senegal, listening to their music, and they were playing Whitney Houston's music as well, and they were explaining, had their version of one of Whitney's songs. So interesting to how the music, goes beyond the borders. That's what I'm trying to say. Your thoughts?
11: Well, Senegal, a lot of the food, the cuisine in New Orleans is from Senegal. The Wolofs had Wolof is an ethnic group in Senegal, which is Youssou N'Dour's Wolof, and a lot of the cuisine in coming out of New Orleans is influenced by Senegal, Gambia. That part of that part of West Africa.
2: You'd be surprised too. Well, you may not be. People are listening to us, Norman. A lot of times, the same kind of food that we eat here, they have it there. It's just a different name, and they have it all over.
11: They have it all over the black
2: world.
11: Exactly. They have a different. Yeah. It's just a different name, right?
2: Yeah. So
11: same
2: so that's
11: food, but it's just a different
2: same
11: name,
2: food.
11: Like
2: right.
11: Anansi and Bro Rabbit, I guess, and Anansi. Same type of personalities, but I guess Bro Robert and Anansi, the Caribbean, and I guess it's Anansi, and in North America it's Bro Rabbit, but it's similar situation.
2: Yeah, and when you on a trip to Ghana, we're seeing that's where that came from. A lot of stuff that we thought that was American was actually started on the continent, and we find that a lot, not just in food and music and styles as well.
11: Oh yeah, because my grandmother, my mother's mother, her name is Ola May. That's straight up Ghana. I'm not Ghana. That's straight up Yoruba. You're a Ghanaian man. I know.
2: Yeah, I did my roots with me and Tony Browder and Dr. Welsing, and that's where they said my roots are. So yeah, I can see that too. Look, a lot of folks when I went to Ghana look like me.
11: Well, let me shut up and let somebody else.
2: All right.
11: Thank you, sir.
2: Thank you, Norman. Thanks for passing the mic as
11: All
2: well.
11: Right.
2: It's 7 minutes away from the top. There, Mike's in D.C. He's on line 3. Grand Rising, Mike, your thoughts on this Open Phone Friday.
12: Hey, good morning, Mr. Nelson. Good morning, Mr. Kevin. It's been a long, long time, Mr. Nelson. I just want to say there was a couple things I want to talk about. I was going to say this. I didn't know it to the day because I haven't listened to you in a long time, but the African-American, about the music and stuff like that. I saw the Michael Jackson thing, and it was really a good movie because, we grew up on that. And to hear all the rumors about, the monkeys, the zoos, and all that kind of stuff, it was like, wow, I was in a movie. I was, talking through the movie. It's like, I remember that. So it was a really good movie. A lot of young kids. I worked with kids with autism, and the kids with autism, they're like, these are kids that they weren't even born when Michael Jackson was alive, and they're like really going crazy about this whole thing with Michael Jackson. It's been going on for a few years before the movie came out. They come to school with outfits on. They sing them all day and dancing like them. It's incredible.
2: Wait, Mike. So, what was it about Michael Jackson that attracted them? These fans were probably just born after Michael died.
12: I want you all to do some research. You know, I do a lot of research. You know, Kevin, I do a lot of research. I have no idea what is it that Michael Jackson attracts to kids. Not just the regular general ed kid, but these autistic kids. These autistic kids, you know, whatever their disabilities are, they're really into Michael Jackson. They, like, I guess the parents show it to them, put them on TV or put a video from them. I don't know where it is. And that's all they remember. And they just do it all day because everything with them is repetition and continuation. They just do it all the time. So when I was looking at the movie, my wife and I were looking at it like, wow. I'm like, what is the connection? What is connection? He was a very influential, powerful person, a great, great person. I'm just glad that they made the movie very powerful. I'm just upset with them. You start off with rap music. You started back out, you know, with Curtis Blow, the original people, and Run DMC, and the Sugar Hill Gang and all that stuff. The way that rap is going, you know, being so derogatory, you know, we had that push in the 90s with Sister Soldier, and, you know, the demeaning women and be this and be that and cuss words and killings and all this stuff. I just don't, we were very good without that. I don't think we need that. I don't think we need that, you know, without music, we are really recognized. Somebody gave you a call when we got on early. We're really recognized. Our music brings, like, people all around the world, our culture and stuff like that, you know, introducing our culture into them. I don't think we really need that. And I just want to hold our radio stations responsible for putting out that stuff, you know. Just like,
2: Mike, we've got to let you go because we're coming up on a break. We've got to take another check of the traffic and weather in our different cities. But I thank you for your call and thank you for sharing that with Nat. Did not know that those the children who have those challenges like to Michael Jackson like that. That's new. 800-450-7876. It's an open phone Friday, family. Reach out to us and we'll take your phone calls after we check the traffic and weather. That's next.
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2: By the way, it's 800-450-7876. So Marvin's on 96 waiting for us, and he's in Baltimore. Grand Rising, Marvin, your thoughts on this Open Phone Friday?
22: Hey, Carl. Good morning, man.
2: Yes, sir. Grand Rising. So, good morning. Yes, sir. You're
22: yeah,
2: on
22: how you doing? Good morning. Hey, look, Carl, what I wanted to do was come back on something that you had on your radio station, and that person is Mark from Mannheim. I want Mr. Mark to know when he speaks his point, I wanted him to know that he already telling the people the truth, so he don't have to go back over anything or dialogue with nobody about nothing. You understand what I'm saying? Because the man know what he talking about, Carl, and I respect him so much. You see what I'm saying? I listen to that man all the time. So, but let me tell you, I'll tell y'all something else. If you're really uneducated about things to say on this radio show and you want to know what's going on, they got somebody called Mr. Geno Jennings, who's a pastor. He can tell you. And also Mr. Louis Farrakhan. Those two master players in our situation, man. Y'all need to hear those people so you can come to these radio stations and speak like you know something. You see what I'm saying? Most of the people educated, you ain't gonna never learn until you listen to these people. You understand? When they speak, you need to listen. If you don't know you want some, go listen to them. You'll get some. I'll see y'all later.
2: All right. Thanks, Marvin. And, of course, Minister Farrakhan's been on here before. I'm not sure if we've had Reverend Geno Jones. He's a Christian minister, but he's a progressive Christian minister. That's why Marvin mentioned it. Thank you, Marvin. All right, family, let's move on. 800-450-7876. Jules calling us from Charlotte on line one. Grand Rising, Jules, your thoughts on this Open Phone Friday.
23: Good morning, Mr. Nelson. I'm actually calling from Raleigh, but I am in North Carolina. I wanted to share a poem of mine.
2: Okay, as long as it's not too long, but go ahead.
23: It's the name of it is True Love, A Beautiful Thing. I believe in love. Thing is, too many of us have not tapped into our African king and queen qualities. So our relationships are affected in a negative way. Many of us are looking for material things we can get out of a relationship, whether it be through money or sex, instead of looking at the beauty that a spiritual connection can bring to one another. Love between two people is a beautiful thing. Love of self is the ultimate love. So how can you experience ultimate love with another person unless you love yourself? How can you love others unless you love yourself? I've come to learn that people who are willing to admit their own shortcomings, instead of focusing on those of others, although it may seem weak, experience the most personal growth. How can you grow as a person unless you learn from your own mistakes? Yes, you can learn from the mistakes of others, but ultimately you are living one life, yours, not anyone else's. Pain and struggle are also great teachers. The secret is to not only learn from them, but to also overcome the scars they bring. I once heard a scholar say that Africans in America will never reach their full potential unless they learn who they are. In other words, learn their history. I find so much healing in learning our history that I was never taught on a deep level. Knowledge is power. Knowledge is healing. The only way to obtain knowledge is to seek and not just accept what you are fed by your parents, the media, government, school, or religion. Once your third eye is open, the lens of your two physical eyes will never view people or the world the same ever. It's a beautiful thing. That's my poem. Thank you.
2: Thank you, Jewel. Thank you for sharing that with us. Four after the top. Our brother Carlos is calling us. He's online, too. He's in Waldorf. Grand Rising, brother Carlos, your thoughts on this Open Phone Friday.
0: Grand Rising, my dear brother, and Grand Rising to the family, the radio family. Appreciate all the information, and the sister that's just ended with her poem with the third eye. And this is the third eye is what we must embrace in our culture, because we always must remember, don't hate the player, hate the game. And the game with us is that we have always been a product, since we have hit the shores and even around the world, of destruction, unrelenting attack, unrelenting destruction in many, many ways. Let me just digress and say that I appreciate your bringing on the professor, Dr. Nubia Kai, who has exposed and developed a lot of our hidden history. And this is hidden history that we should know, but we have not discovered or gone into and dug into to a great extent. And so here again, we know that the hidden history is about where we came from and our coming to being in the culture, civilization of the world. Now, I want to also refer, because Dr. Kai was talking about our hidden heritage, there's a book called The Hebrew Heritage of Black Africa, a book called The Hebrew Heritage of Black Africa, put out by a European Jew by the name of Stephen Jacobs, co-authored by a brother by the name of Moses Farrar. And Chris, just succinctly, the book states that most of the people of African descent living in America and other parts of the Western Hemisphere as a part of the African slave trade, 1517 to 1808, are offsprings of the ancient Israelites. And the book goes into details as to how this has brought about, so that a lot of us here in America, I know that there are many of us who understand what the situation is, but a lot of us are running around here and there and everywhere and don't even realize part of our history comes out of that Hebrew culture, and that many of the tribes, as Dr. Kai said, that in Africa today practice the same rituals, the same religious Saturday religious items, recognition as their religious day as the Hebrew Israelites. And we must remember that there's a tribe in Africa, also South Africa, called the Limba tribe, L-I-M-B-A, documented on 60 Minutes and in the New York Times, that has the same blood genes and the blood that lead that tracks to Aaron, the brother of Moses. These people are black as coal and so forth. And all of these things are there. So we know
2: that. I mean, interrupt for a second, Brother Carson. It's something we talked about when we talked about the brothers from Liberia, the Liberian Americans who were discussing the movie of the assassination of President William Tolbert. And that they don't teach this stuff in the schools on the continent. And I've heard that quite a bit from some educators who have been to different African states, but they're not teaching their own history. You know, the excuse here is that we don't control the educational departments. So they, you know, even though we have the people who run the school boards and all the members that look like us, but in the bottom line is they don't really, you know, they don't control the curriculum that is taught to us, our students, our children. And so my question is what you just said, that a lot of this is goes unnoticed. The Africans who are growing up don't get a chance to hear their history. What happened to them? They're teaching them the history of France and history of Britain. I want to get your thoughts on that.
0: Well, I think the answer is simple, Carl. Those countries, African countries, have been corrupted by the European culture and colonialism. They have captured the mind. And many of our historians have told us is that our enslavement is now not a physical, but an enslavement of the mind. And this is important because you were talking about us interrelating with our African brothers and sisters culturally and food-wise and everything else. But a lot of us, or many of our African brothers and sisters, have been tainted. They have been corrupted by the European culture, and they have been propagandized about us, African Americans. They think that our blood has been tainted, that our blood is impure, because the slave owners raped our women and produced a impure person culturally, racially, and so forth. But many of them do not. But I think that this is an element of why there is a separation between us and African cultures and so forth.
2: Well, let me jump in here again, because, you know, part of that issue, too, is us. You know, many of them, they don't know us. They don't have any African-American friends, and we don't know them either. We don't know many of them. So how what we know from each other is what the colonizers tell us about each other to keep us from uniting. What they know about us is what they see on TV, your brother Carlos, and some of the negative images they see of us, especially with some of our young people, not all our young people, and they go away and they think that's we're all like that. You know, or there's a few of who's got some money, but it's really sprinkled. But they think, for the most part, they watch a movie or watch a video of one of these rap movies. They think, well, that's how those black people in America are. That's why their brains are warped. Because they don't know. We don't have these conversations and say, hey, we're not all like that. We're not. Clarence Thomas didn't speak for all of America, black America. So we got to have these conversations. But go ahead.
0: We got to have it, and that's an aspect of Pan-Africanism that the brothers, that the historical brothers have talked about. These are the things that we have got to figure out how to close that divide. But I'll move on a little bit real quick, because I know you.
2: Well, before you move, let me just say this, because I've seen this online with some people. Some person had a negative experience with a brother from Africa. I think it was a brother from Nigeria, and just as, oh, all these Africans. I'm like, wait a minute. The one negative experience you have with one brother from Africa, he doesn't represent the entire

0: expand our mind a little bit, but go ahead and finish your thought. I just want to throw that in there.
1: Well, you're right. You're right. We have to expand our mind. Now, I'll digress on another subject. Since this is a Black Music Month call, the individual that we talk about and Dr. Griff talked about real quickly, Clive Davis, was a Swingali. He was a monster to our artists, our Black artists. He was a purveyor of drugs and violence that killed and destroyed artistically, physically, many of our Black artists. And many people out there should know that the music industry was taken over by many of the Jewish and Italian type people. I call them mafias, and they have been monsters as far as destroying and corrupting our artists. And as I say, death has occurred as a sign. I want to put that out because that's the dark
0: side. Before you move on, let me just say this. Griffith basically said the same thing, but he was very skillful in how he presented it because he understands there's certain things you can't say on public radio because not everybody's ready for it. But he did in such a way, if you were listening, you picked up the cues. But go ahead, Brother Carson. I'll let you finish because we're coming up on a break.
1: Exactly. But I'm for Black humanity. I advocate for Black humanity, and I no longer will hide and couch my words, Carl. The other thing I get off here with this is that we must pay attention to how brutality and the shooting of our children by police officers, babies now, not just our men and our women, but now babies. And I'll cite the case out in Mississippi that just happened, of a baby being shot. And I want to clarify that the mother of that baby says that she was not the person involved with the shoplifting, but it was a friend that was with her that did that shoplifting, allegedly, of the Pampers. And she held her baby up as the police came out and showed that the baby was there, and they still shot unrelenting, willy-nilly, into the car, killing that baby. Other aspects around the country of babies being shot, of mothers and fathers going through mental crises and yet holding their babies, and the babies are being shot in the arms of the mothers and fathers. And we got to address this issue wholeheartedly, 10 toes down. They come after your men, your women, and now they come after our babies. And this is the seeds of the soft genocide that's coming out of America. The soft genocide in many ways, and also the hard genocide in a kinetic fashion with the shooting of our babies. And I hope that we pay attention to this. Thank you, my
0: brother. All right, thank you, Brother Carlson. Thank you for sharing your thoughts with us. And Brother Carlson said what he said, 17 after the top there. We've got to step aside for a few moments. We come back, we'll take more of your phone calls. You know how to reach us at 800-450-7876. We'll take your phone calls next.
2: Good morning from the MTA on the MARC train system. Pentrain 419 is delayed about 5 minutes. On the Camden line, train 844 is 10 minutes behind. The light rail's in great shape this morning. No major delays from Hunt Valley down to BWI. Metro Subway is also on time. For the MTA Transit team, I'm Austin Todd on the Carl Nelson Show.
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6: And Grand Rising family, thanks for rolling with us on this Friday morning. Thanks for starting your weekend with us at 20 minutes after the top of the hour. 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This is where we give you a chance to free your mind. All that means is to think for yourself. You know, park the talking points for a while and just hear what your thoughts are. You know how to reach us at 800-450-7876. Let's go to line 5. Brother Quibana is joining us. Calling from Gary, Indiana. Brother Quibana, Grand Rising.
7: Hey, Grand Rising, Brother Nelson. Again, man, so good rapping with you yesterday, man. But when I heard them talking about Michael Jackson and the children, I just wanted to share, man, we celebrated Michael yesterday. We do a candlelight vigil on the anniversary of when he passed every year out at 2300 Jackson Street. We're out of Gary, like you said. And this time, there were so many children there. And the tribute artists were doing their thing. We had a great time last night. That we had very little time to do the candlelight because they kept doing their performances. And we were passing out sparklers for the children. And one sister said, you know, you can't give him one. He's autistic. But I seen him earlier just all into the show. And it's like, and I heard one lady tell us that, yeah, my son, once he saw that movie, he's just been like, just so enthralled by Michael Jackson. And I don't know what it is. Maybe they just see Michael in themselves or something, but the children just love this dude, man, and it's amazing. But yeah, we had a good time last night recognizing and celebrating our brother. And
6: you know, let me jump in and ask you this, Brother Quibana. Do you think because Michael sort of targeted the children, do you think that's why they gravitate to him? Because this is interesting. I did not know that, especially children who didn't grow up when he was coming up in his music, that they and I've heard it before as well. The people, young people, were never there when Michael was on the scene, like many of us as adults were, and they gravitate to Michael. So, do you think it's something in his music or his demeanor that he was you know, sending that signal to them, and they're picking it up?
7: Must be. I don't know. I mean, like, I knew, of course, we grew up, and I was little when he was little, and, you know, I saw all that coming up as a child. We loved the whole group. We loved that. We loved it. We loved the cartoon and all of that. So, I don't, but like you said, we were like, man, most of these people out here, most of the children out here, and the teenagers, they weren't even alive when Michael passed. And it's just a trip to see him out here, like, you know, like this. And I've gone to the house periodically because, you know, we've been struggling for a while with our city to do more to recognize the fact that we do have the world's greatest entertainment family and entertainer in our city, from our city, and we can benefit from that as such. So we go out there and we survey the people. So I was out there, and there's one white lady with her two daughters from Detroit were out there, and they were like, yeah, my daughter she's just been in love with Michael. And she was 11, I think her sister was like 13, and so she brought him out there, and they were taking pictures and doing everything. So I don't know what it is, bro, but it's just maybe just that music, man. You know, we talked about it yesterday, and y'all talking about it again today, you know, during Black Music Month. Something about our music, it just, it does something. Michael is the one. He's like the greatest. And you know what, Carl, and I, man, in Gary, Indiana, where we are, a struggling city, and I mean struggling. We have a pretty progressive mayor trying to do some things, you know, to make things happen, but there is nowhere in Gary, Indiana, where Michael's name is displayed. Nowhere. Can you believe that? I mean, it's wow. Just, I don't know, bro. It's just amazing.
6: Well, yeah, we do it. That's where we fall down a lot. It's up to us to uphold them, you know, our people. But let me ask you this, though. Do the other Jacksons get back to Gary? Do they come back all the time and visit?
7: They come back a lot more now. And yeah, they come back periodically. Michael came back. And so they come back. And Janet came back a while back, and she saw the mural that they had taken down. Now we got them back up again. And, you know, she cried. It was all documented in the documentary that they showed. And periodically, some will sneak in and sneak out, and we won't hear about it. We won't understand. I'm kind of tight with a couple of their cousins and what have you. So they do come back periodically, but they haven't done much materially for the city that we can see. And people complain about that. Like, we recently got a Malcolm X drive in Gary. It took us 22 years in Gary to get it done, but we got it done. We also finally got a Richard Hatcher recognized with a major street in Gary also. But we've been saying, like, we got a street named Broadway, which is like the biggest famous street in Gary. But what we tell the people, that's nothing but a Broadway, a broad meaning big way to get to and fro. Name that street after Michael Jackson. It's the world's greatest entertainer from this city. Name it after Michael Jackson. And it's getting very little support. Even with $1 billion, you have to come up with $1 billion of movie sales for this movie, breaking all kind of records. And we're just not getting it. And I don't know, but one day, hopefully, we'll get it soon. One day, we'll get it soon, man.
6: All right. Thank you, brother.
7: I want to say one other thing, too, man. Just yesterday, and I forgot about this. You had a show on with a sister talking about eugenics a while back. And I listened to it. And one of the things I thought about, because they've been talking about this again this morning as we close out on Black Music Month, that the music that they're playing now, and I just wanted to add this from yesterday, it's eugenic music. It's basically how they push it and promote it to the masses of our people is straight up eugenics music, and we got to do something about that. Following up from yesterday, so right on, bro. Appreciate you, man, and I'll continue to listen.
6: All right, thank you, Cobana. Thank you for sharing your thoughts yesterday and this morning too. It's Brother Cobana. He's a music analyst out of Gary, Indiana. 800-450-7876. 26 after the top of the hour. Let's go to line 4. Tyrone's waiting for us. He's in Baltimore. Grand Rising, Tyrone. Your thoughts on this Open Phone Friday?
2: Yeah, Grand Rising call. When people say that we need to stop complaining, it's because the Democratic Party is this, the Democratic Party is that, that is insane. The only times we ever got anything in this country is when we complained about it. And, you know, if anybody told Malcolm or Dr. King to stop complaining, I can imagine what they would have said to him. You know what I'm saying? So, yes, we do complain when it's needed, and we need to hold our political leaders accountable. Just people like Clarence Thomas and Tim Scott and Uncle Ben Carson. These people have proven that just having a black person in office is not enough to guarantee the uplift of black people. So it's incumbent on us to hold these people accountable. They get a check. And the other thing is, when white people get resources and we're not getting that same resource, we need to open a damn mouth. We pay taxes too, all right? It's not a matter of whether or not we depend on a white man. I run a doggone business. I run a damn business. You know what I'm saying? So, no, I don't trust a white man for everything. And the main people that say that stuff, they probably work for somebody anyway. I don't work for the white man. I have 3 master trade licenses, and I've been able to help my people and my family with that business. So, to sit up here and say, you know,
6: Let me jump in and ask you this, Tyrone. Tyrone, do you think the reason why you don't hear much talk, because people don't understand the connection that the taxes they pay is with the services, the goods and services that the city, county, and the state provides for us? It's their money. Do you think they don't have that connection or have made that connection?
2: I think they're insane if they don't make the connection, because these rich white developers in Baltimore, for instance, they're taking housing in the black community. They get housing in the black community, and we in a city with a lack of affordable housing. And, you know, we put forth a program, my organization, because I'm president of two nonprofit organizations. Yeah, I do a lot of money. And we put forth a program on BaltimoreNoFoolHomes.org to try to give control of that housing and make it affordable for black people and teach people trade. Now, so that's just one of the many things that you know, that I complain about, the fact that they're taking these developers from different places outside of Baltimore, are coming to take houses in the black community and using illegal workers that they can exploit to do the work. Well, we could have spent billions of dollars on the death of Freddie Gray. We could have had those billions of dollars circulating in the black community, all right? Because we contribute to those billions of dollars. And Baltimore City has some of the highest taxes in the state of Maryland, almost double what Baltimore County pays, because of their financing these developments with TIF bonds and everything else. And people don't realize that stuff. So that's why you're paying higher taxes. And even if you rent, my brother rents houses. So they're going to transfer that rent, that taxes that they're paying, and your rent. So you still pay. And look, the other thing is...
6: Hold on, Phil, before you move on, let me ask you, because you say you trained a lot of our young people, you know, skills that they can use, right, and make a living out of it. Are you getting a lot of response when you make a call for our young people to come and learn these skills?
2: We haven't really given them the... they haven't really turned on projects. I've had a lot of meetings with the housing commissioners and all this stuff up until recently. I even met with the Comptroller of the Treasury. I'm still trying to be with the governor to try to get this program, which passed city council unanimously, underway, where we can take some of the vacant housing and, give out 1% interest loans to people to refurbish them and train people in the trades and get black people contracting opportunities. It's hard to get adults to understand, you know, the concept of using their housing as an economic engine. This is a resource. White folks understand it. They go to these developers. It's like I call it the developmental industrial complex. They come to Baltimore and feed at the trough like it's like they're mad horses. And we let them take the houses. We let them take the money. And then we complain about nothing. Because there's effective complaining, but after you complain, you want to take action. And a lot of brothers, they do a lot of reading. They read a book, but the only thing they're doing is preparing to read the next book. Once you read the book, get up and do something. Roll your sleeves up. We're training somebody. So my thing is, I did want to thank people that showed up for School for Boys. We were very effective. We were able, although it wasn't crowds and crowds of people, we still made our mark. Our goal was to bring attention to what they're trying to do with this school and the effectiveness of the school. And we were interviewed, because we put out a press release, we were interviewed by WJZ-TV. We were interviewed by the Afro-American newspaper. And I wanted to thank some of the people. There's some hardcore activists there, and they're very busy people like Bill Gooden. Everybody knows Bill Gooden. Is always interested in uplifting people. Lloyd, Mr. Lloyd is about 80-something years old. He came out there with a hurt leg, you know, and it had like a wheelchair. He was standing up every now and then. But then, you know, Mr. Ray Casey, he drove all the way from D.C., from Project in D.C. These are very busy people. Project in D.C. come out there to Baltimore to stand up for these boys in front of City Hall. Linda Batt, who's she's on a radio show, Patrick Henderson's show in Baltimore, Miss Linda Batt, Paula Jones, they're both on the same show. Lou Fields, who also has a show in Baltimore, very busy people. He's also a businessman. Mark C, you know Mark C is involved and saved a lot of young lives, and he's always into helping the youth. And as I said, with you, are very busy. His grandfather, granddad, like me. And and I have an elderly mother. So don't think you're more busy than anybody else. You're not. Mark C. Councilman Stokes. Councilman Emeritus Stokes. He was a very prominent, distinguished councilman during his tenure in the city council. He's retired now, but now he's an elder statesman. And he saw the need to come down there and stand for those boys. And he was very direct in his feelings about that. He said he felt very strongly. He told the news cameras that, look, these people, I don't wish death on anybody, but these people need to go to hell right now for what they're trying to do to these boys. Because you got to remember, this is a conduit to a lot of people. It's their only chance to live a better life. And when you deal with children, really they say that, as far as children, when you're helping children, you're helping future generations. A lot of times when you're helping adults, they already have their kids. So if you break the generational curse of poverty with a child, you have the potential of helping his descendants break the generational curse. That's what people need to understand. So it's more effective, like they say. It's better to help strong children get strong than helping broken men. That is the main reason, is because they are future generations and they have descendants that you will be helping as well. And we got to look at the long game. Miss Gwen Levi was there. She, Gwen Levi, she does the voters registrations in Baltimore, and she's prominent in the organization of formerly incarcerated women, because you have a lot of women behind bars with stupid stuff that their boyfriends and their husbands have done. And she seeks freedom for these people. So, like I said, if you are very busy, Ms. Ernesto Harris, Dr. Event identified as one of the biggest cheerleaders. Dr. Edward Event was there, of course, made a speech. And we know Dr. Event is busy. Tony Ward, owns a bus company, came down to stand there and stand up for these kids.
6: Let me jump in here. So what's the bottom line with the school? Where are we now? Where does this stand?
2: We're standing now. They moved the they were able to move the hearing from June. It was supposed to be June 24th, the final hearing, because school's still open. Technically, school's still open. They still have their charter. The final hearing is August the 7th. Now, Dr. Vent wanted to move it because he feels like if we can move it to get a physical hearing, they want to do a Zoom because it gives them power, because you see them as one person. But if we can move it to August the 7th and have a physical hearing, we can have the people stand behind him and say, we don't want the school to be closed. Because every black person I spoke to in the state of Maryland, and I spoke to people in different municipalities, D.C., PG County, Howard County, they all want the school to stay open once we explain what's going on. So we need to have our representatives represent us. I don't know who they represent by trying to close the school down, but it's incumbent on us to force them to do their damn jobs and represent us. They're not kings and queens. They work for us. These people are public servants. And we got to understand that and make them understand that. Because these black children, they deserve better. And we can't let the school close down. If we do nothing, they say, when you fight, you win. That's our slogan. But if you do nothing, we're going to lose. All right, so we intend to fight. I don't intend to sit around on the sidelines and say, well, ain't nothing going to happen because the Democratic Party is this, the Democratic Party is that. The Democratic Party is this, the Democratic Party is that, because we let them. We let them take us for granted. And we can't continue to do that, people. We cannot continue to do that. And I'm not saying that the government is going to fix all our problems. It's not. It starts with us. And when we go down and complain about our tax dollars not being used for us, for everybody but us, then we're doing the part of the self-motivation we need. Just like when Dr. King went down to complain that the fact we couldn't vote, okay? When you're being wrong, you got to let people know. If you open your mouth, they're going to keep beating you upside the head. Well, if you don't fight back, that's what you're going to get, a butt whip. So I would encourage everybody, when we get that final day for the hearing, to lie to everybody to be there and stand. Yeah, take time out of your day. Ain't nobody more busy than some of the people we had down there. Zachary, who's a professional downtown, Dr. Shirley Thomas, Tony Cobbins. You're not no busy than these people. So,
6: and we come up on a break. There. So, Tyrone, real quickly, how can folks get more information?
2: I would call the mayor's office. We need everybody look it up. Just Google the mayor's office. I'm not going to get the phone number on the air because I don't have it in front of me.
6: All right.
2: But just Google the mayor's office and call the mayor's office and demand they keep that school open.
6: Thanks, Tyrone. And thanks for fighting for that school as well, fighting for the school for black boys in Baltimore. 23 minutes away from the top of our family. We've got to step aside for a few moments. We come back. We'll take more of your phone calls. You can reach us at 800-450-7876. We'll take your phone calls next.
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9: At Baltimore. So traffic brought to you by Compassion International, and East Joppa Road, eastbound and westbound, it remains closed due to this accident, and some poles and wires are actually down moving towards Walther Boulevard out in Parkville this morning. 95 northbound just before Northeast Road, we're still watching this accident here. The right lane is blocked up in Northeast this morning. A fallen tree in West Baltimore is causing a situation here on Reisterstown Road at Fulton Avenue, in which some MTA buses have been detoured. Looks like City Link Lime Harbor East will detour at Ricestown Road and Fulton Avenue, and Local Link 91 Mondawmin will detour at Druid Hill Avenue and Fulton Avenue until 10:30 due to this tree that is down. Imagine a child in extreme poverty waiting over 365 days to be sponsored in their way today. Become a compassion sponsor now. 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I'm Dre Johnson on the Carl Nelson Morning Show on 1010 WOLB.
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6: Your weekend with us at 19 minutes away from the top of the hour. It's an Open Phone Friday. 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This is where we give you a chance to free your mind. 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Before we go back to the callers, let me just remind you, coming up next week, some of our guests will include Professor James Small, economist, Dr. Julian Malveaux, activist and MOVE member, Sister Pam Africa, and also former FBI agent Dr. Tyrone Powers. All going to be here next week, so keep your radio locked in tight on 1010 WOLB if you are in Baltimore. If you're in the DMV era, though, we're on 1450 WOL. All right, let's take some more calls. Let's go to Jay. Jay's calling us. He's on line one. Kevin is calling from New York City. Grand Rising, Jay, your thoughts on this Open Phone Friday.
16: Hey, what's happening, Carl? You know, there's a couple of things going on. But I would first like to start with Florida. Now, at one time, didn't you live in Florida? Or are you still there in Florida?
6: Yeah, I'm still here.
16: Well, Carl, have you and your family made up your mind to get the hell out of there? Because it seems like that state is about to basically go to hell because there ain't no money in there. And now they're talking about taking away property tax. So where's the revenue going to come from? I mean, all of the corruption that is going on with Alligator Island or whatever the hell they call it is just amazing, bro. I mean, the type of money that has been spent on these no-bid contracts and things of that nature is unbelievable. And now there's no funds if hurricanes hit in the manner in which they do. Now, hopefully you are the place where that doesn't affect you and your family. But it is absolutely madness. And we're not even talking yet about Debbie Wasserman Schultz, the carpetbagger overseer in waiting of black people. And I don't know if the four candidates that are supposedly running against her came together and decided that there was only going to be one. Because if the four run against her, that's just going to mess up the vote to the point to where she's going to become your overseer. But nobody's saying anything about that, but they want massive support for the Democratic Party. And on top of that, you got a real sick Negro in that Donaldson that they say may become the governor. What's going on, Carl? Could you give me an idea?
6: Well, some of the things are correct. Some of the things, you know, some of the things don't touch us when you hear. A lot of the stuff you talk about really doesn't impact us at all, not one bit. There's an enclave in parts of the state where most of the people are from New York or New Jersey, and their politics are totally different than from the folks who are running the state. So it doesn't really impact them at all, whatever they're doing. So, you know, on the race, though, that you mentioned, Debbie Wasserman Schultz, you're right. She was a carpetbagger. She moved on to a district where it's predominantly blacks being black for the longest. Alcee Hastings was one of the founders of there of that congressional particular seat. But the four of the blacks haven't decided yet who's going to step aside. You know, I think the primary is in August. So who's going to step aside? Because her plan is, and she already said it, that they're going to split the vote and she's going to get in. I wouldn't put it behind that some of them are supporting or giving some of these other candidates money to stay in the race so they won't drop out. So that's the update on that. They haven't decided who's going to drop out. So we'll see.
16: But, you know, Carl, we always talk about the Democratic Party and all of that. But the sad thing is, it's our own people who sell us out to be overseen by the white man. You know what I mean? Now, it's no way in God's green earth that you could pay me any amount of dollars to allow someone to carpetbag me and my people. There ain't nothing you could ever pay me. And the truth of the matter is, what do one benefit with having that devil as your overseer? You don't benefit nothing. Well, listen, let me get to the...
6: No, before you move on, though, Jay, if you recall, Dr. Claude Anderson said it all the time. They're always fine. They can always guarantee they'll find one of us to sell us out. There's always going to be that one person who's going to sell us out. So don't be surprised, but go ahead.
16: You know what I mean when I say I'm surprised. But, you know, also, Carl, we going through that same thing here in Harlem with being sold out and manipulated and things of that nature to keep us from moving forward. My solution is, and I say this all the time, you got to come together in small groups, work with one another, and look homeward bound. You got to get yourself in a position to where even if you can't go back home, you got to be able to do co-ops and come together collectively and do the necessary things to move forward as a people or as a small group to be able to survive the conditions in this country that isn't getting better, that to be basically honest, is getting worse. Now, the last thing is this. I don't know if you heard this, and I got to do a little more research on it, but it's at a point now, I don't know if people are really on top of this, that they are now arresting protesters and giving them 50 years in prison for nonviolent acts and things of that nature. There's a number of people from Minnesota that were arrested and convicted and got 50-year terms in federal prison for nonviolent actions. Think about that, Carl.
6: No, well, what you're saying, Mark from Anaheim mentioned that. He mentioned that a while back, and he said that. So, in what will happen in the future, go to a protest or you set up a protest, but you're not even there, they can arrest you. This is where it's going to. They're tamping down on dissent. So he mentioned that story that you just talked about. Uh-huh.
16: But let me ask you this, Carl. How do we in a society like this allow ourselves to be manipulated by the heroes of sick Negroes like Lawrence? And you know, the funny thing, when I mentioned to you Lawrence, do you know they basically banned him from Sirius Radio, Urban View, the black station, because of his sickness in regards to his master and savior, Donald Trump? Do you know that? They don't even allow the man to call up the radio station no more based on the simple fact of his sickness. And what makes it so crazy is, one of the most fearless hosts that I think he's been on your show, Dr. Wilmer Leon, he banned him. Now, if Wilmer Leon banned you, then you's a real sick Negro. And you know how he behaves when he calls up on this show in regards to that sickness with the so-called Trump and Republican Party. So, I mean, Carl, we are in a serious conflict, honestly, in regards to ideas in this country, and we got to be real careful, because I'm not going out there and protesting nothing if I know it may lead to me doing 50 years in federal prison. But have a good day, my brother.
6: Well, that's what they're trying to do. Jay, before you run, that's what they're trying to do. That case that you talked about, Mark Manheim, maybe a couple of months ago, whenever it happened, it popped off. He mentioned it, and it's sort of been obscure. But I had a conversation with him the other day, and he reminded me that he told us about that. And he says, you're going out there and protest, because people want to protest, they're going after those folks, no king rallies, and you'd be on the periphery, or you started it, they're going to snatch you up. But go ahead.
16: Right quick. Let me ask you this. And I know you're going to answer it in your special way. What's going to happen when the Democrats get back in office? Are they going to do what the psychopath did, pardon all of those people from January 6th? All of these people that are now being convicted and placed in prison for the support of the Democratic Party, or are they just going to go along and let them stay in prison and do the same thing that the Republicans do? What you think? I know what I think. I think they're going to let their behinds rot in jail. Have a good one, brother.
6: All right. Thanks, Jay. 800-450-7876. 8 minutes away from the top. Yeah, let's keep going, though. Let's go to Brother Gregory. He's calling from Charlotte. He's on line 3. Grand Rising, Brother Gregory, your thoughts on this Open Phone Friday.
17: Grand Rising, Brother Carl. Grand Rising, everybody. Happy Black History Year. Let us all study Black history to make sure Black history is never a mystery. And a hot topic today in Black history is the U.S. Supreme Court review of the birthright citizenship case. And first and foremost, I want to say thank you to Brother Carl, the Carl Nelson Show, the WOL family, all the guests, the professors, the doctors, the civil rights leaders, that he allowed me to talk to, and also the listeners, the brothers and sisters across the nation, across the world, who call in and share valuable information with other brothers and sisters. And we're talking about that main topic on the Carl Nelson Show. And we have to remember, today, on every channel, ABC, CBS, NBC, they're talking about birthright citizenship. But months ago, we were already talking about it on the Carl Nelson Show. So the Carl Nelson Show is not just on time, it's ahead of time. And I wanted to start off first with a question, Brother Carl.
6: No, before you go, though, when, Brother Gregory, do you know when the Supreme Court is going to break for recess? Is it today or is it sometime next week? Because it's usually at the end of the month, and they still haven't released the decision on that case.
17: Based on the latest information I found, they actually could reveal that decision on Monday, which will be sometime next week. So it's a sort of a strange situation because they usually release their decisions on a Thursday, and then they go for recess, as you stated. But for some reason this year, 2026, the decisions were announced yesterday on Thursday, but they're holding on to that birthright citizenship case until Monday. And to some degree, Brother Carl, yes.
6: I was going to ask, you know, let me jump in and ask you this, because are they in session today, do you know, or do they take Fridays off?
17: I'm not sure if they're in session at this time. I think if they release those decisions on Thursday, they probably are not in session today, and they're just going to release that decision on Monday about birthright citizenship. And my question first was for you, Brother Carl. You say you're still learning, and just listening to you on the show, you're obviously always studying. And I had a chance to talk to professors, talk to civil rights leaders, and I wanted to take the time this morning to talk to the dean of the university and a journalist, Brother Carl, and ask you, what do you think about this birthright citizenship case that could be decided by the U.S. Supreme Court on Monday? What would you tell the people?
6: What would I tell the people? Be aware, just like what all our scholars have been telling us, what you're the first one who started talking about it. And so when you started talking about it, I said, well, let me get some of these scholars to find out what they think, and some of these constitutional attorneys as well. We had some lawyers who talked about this way back when. You're correct. We were discussing this birthright initiative. I don't know what's, you know, because it's cloaked with the fact that it's going after the anchor babies. That's what they're saying. But what does it really mean? With technicality, can they come after us? That's the question. And that's the question that each one of us must ask. And if, you know, the thing is, though, Greg Rich, you know, they've already reached the decision. They just haven't announced it. And we're going to find out who's going to write it, who's going to announce the decision, which one of the justices. And we're going to find out how the vote was. And usually this, with this Roberts Court, many of the decisions are 6-3. They've been 6-3 for the longest. So it's going to be interesting. But we have to, like you said, keep an eye on this ruling. Whenever it comes down, if it comes down today or it comes down Monday, we really need to keep an eye on it and see what really get into it and see what it means. Because, again, does it affect us? But I'll tell you what, listen, I'm looking at the clock, and I know you haven't finished, so hold that thought right there. I'll let you finish when we get back, or we'll take a short break. 4 minutes away from the top there, family. We've got to step aside so our stations can identify themselves down the line per the FCC. Then we'll be back, and we'll take your phone calls at 800-450-7876. Your calls are next.

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14: We're still speaking with Brother Gregory about this major decision that the U.S. Supreme Court is supposed to release before, and then they're going to go on vacation for the summer. And they usually do that, and then they get out of town. So, Brother Gregory, I'll let you finish your thought.
15: Thank you, Brother Carl. First of all, excellent points before the break, Brother Carl. And I'll add to it with some Black History Googles on birthright citizenship. Now, the first Google is, what is the main purpose of birthright citizenship in America? And the answer is rooted in something taught to us by Dr. Claude Anderson. And if you do that Google, it will come up. The main purpose for birthright citizenship in America is to prevent the creation of a permanent underclass and to ensure equality of all people. Second Google, what is birthright citizenship? Birthright citizenship means birth in a nation equals automatic citizenship in that nation. Third Google, what is citizenship? Citizenship is your right to put your feet on the ground. In this case, with this case at the Supreme Court, what they are revealing is our right to put our feet on this American ground. That's one reason why it's such an important case. And the next Google, particularly to black people, the United States Supreme Court has never overturned the Dred Scott decision. And that's an important Google because in the Trump executive order, he said the 14th Amendment repudiates the Dred Scott decision. He did not say it overturned it. So any ruling by the Supreme Court that weakens the 14th Amendment, it could possibly strengthen the Dred Scott decision.
14: And share, let me jump in here. Let me jump in here and share what the Dred Scott decision was.
15: Well, the Dred Scott decision is a decision by Chief Justice Roger Taney. And in that decision, he basically said that black people have no rights that the white man is bound to respect. And he also said that we were never citizens, we were not citizens at his time, and we could never become citizens. And that decision is still active right now today in June 2026. And that goes to one of the solutions that I talked about earlier, Brother Carl, and it goes to something promoted by Dr. Gerald Smalls. He made a comment that if black people are waiting for white people to tell them how to get reparations, black people will be waiting forever. And his logic applies with Dred Scott. If black people are waiting for white people to tell us that we need to overturn that Dred Scott law, we will be waiting forever. Why? The cornerstone of the system of racism, white supremacy in America is the Dred Scott law. That's why we need to overturn it. It is the foundation of what our ancestors went through, what our foreparents went through, and what we are going through. And if we do not overturn it and take that initiative, it will be what our children will have to go through, and our grandchildren and our great-grandchildren will have to go through. And that's why it's a solution for today. We have to do it for the legacy of our children.
14: Well, now, let me stop you right there, Brother Gregory. Explain to the family, because you've been on, you've been researching this for quite some time. Explain to the family what will happen if they, what the possibilities of the ruling by the justices.
15: Well, there's a range of possibilities, Brother Carl. And as we know, I think Brother Jay from New York talked about it about 2 weeks ago. There are 9 people who are about to decide the future of millions of people. And as far as who knows right now, only those 9 Supreme Court justices know. We don't know which way this decision will go. Now, on the one hand, as I had put it before, things could remain the same. That could be the best decision that we get on Monday. A decision by Chief Justice John Roberts that is part of the Constitution, it will remain the same, and he'll strike down the Trump executive order. But on the other hand, we could all be in for a big surprise where the Supreme Court actually makes some type of change. Now, most importantly, getting to the point of your question, we've got to understand that that decision, birthright citizenship, is part of the Constitution, and it has protected our people for over 158 years at 100% strength. If there is any change in that, say from 100% down to 90 or 80%, that is a great loss, mainly for black people, but for all Americans. because something that has protected us, given us citizenship in this country, has now been weakened, if that's the decision of the United States Supreme Court. And to get the importance of that decision, from 1619 to 2026, it can be estimated that the greatest legal achievement for Black people in America has been birthright citizenship. Now, first I want to take a look at a quick quote from the Honorable Elijah Muhammad. "Today is the day of decision. We have lived here more than 400 years. That, you know, according to prophecy, is the prediction of our stay among these people. That time has expired. That time is up. The decision is being made for your departure and mine. We cannot beg for jobs anymore. We cannot build a future on a job that was given to us by the slave master over 400 years ago." So as the Honorable Elijah Muhammad said, there's a day of decision on Monday. Now, I just want to do a quick timeline. And the timeline is Trump signed the order on Inauguration Day. Secondly, a number of states supported the order. A number of states were against the order. So what's the key point? The Trump executive order on birthright citizenship has already split the nation. And is it a question of the USA becoming the CSA, the Confederate States of America, back to states' rights? Thirdly, it's been promoted. This is about the Latinos. Black people, chill out. You have nothing to worry about. But when you look at that executive order, Brother Carl, there's two legal references, the 14th Amendment and the Dred Scott decision. Both focus on Black people in America. Fourthly, there was a surprise in December. Most people thought the Supreme Court would not even hear this case. It's a slam dunk. The Constitution says all people are citizens. It's not even a question. But surprise, they agreed to hear the case. April, they had the oral arguments, and between then and now, lots of debate, lots of talk about the decision. And on Monday, we'll find out. Now, thirdly, looking at some signs of the time. Signs of the time are a hint about the future. And the first sign of the time is, why is this the last case on the last day that will be announced to the people? We have to look at the elimination of affirmative action, 300,000 Black women fired from their jobs, nullification of diversity, equity, and inclusion, nullifying the Voting Rights Act, and now this review of birthright citizenship. Also, on Thursday, another sign of the time, the cases that were before the court involving our people and immigrants, the case involving TPS, Temporary Protective Status, the Supreme Court said 300,000 Haitians, you can be deported. Another case talking about seeking asylum on the Mexican border, the Supreme Court said you can be turned away. So these are signs of the times about where the Supreme Court may be leaning, but we don't know until Monday. So that's the review of that case. Now, why is birthright citizenship so important? Number one, our ancestors, it was a great achievement since 1868. It gave us citizenship so that we could get up from slavery. Secondly, the longevity, 158 years. Third, Black citizenship is birthright citizenship, so it concerns us. But most importantly, Brother Carl, Black citizenship, birthright citizenship, is the foundation of citizenship for the Latinos, for the Asians, and guess who else? For the white people. That's the basis of their citizenship. From 1776 to 1867, only wealthy white male landowners were citizens of the United States. After what our ancestors did with birthright citizenship, for the first time, all people became citizens. So, closing out, here's some Googles. What is a landmark Supreme Court decision? It's a long-standing decision for all time forward until it's overturned. Next, Google. What is a bellwether Supreme Court decision? A bellwether Supreme Court decision indicates the direction of the nation. It tells us what time it is. And Google, what is a life-changing Supreme Court decision? That decision on Monday, Brother Carl, it can affect 300 million Americans and 40 million black people, no matter how it's been presented to the people. And that is a life-changing decision for our people. So in closing, anybody want information on this, you can contact me at gmiller721@hotmail.com. And I'll send you the information on birthright citizenship and also information on my U.S. Supreme Court case that's here in Charlotte, North Carolina. And just one piece of news, Brother Carl, we got a new mayor in Charlotte, going to be Mayor Robert Harrington. The former mayor, Mayor Vi Lyles, is retiring as of June the 30th. And the key point, Brother Carl, is the new mayor is an attorney and is the leader of the North Carolina Bar Association.

0: folks have left us. All right, let's go to line two. Let's go to Doc in Las Vegas. Oh, you're right there.
1: I'm right. Yeah. I ain't going nowhere. All the answers that we're looking for, Farrakhan got it. He's the most courageous black man among us, if we would listen, pay attention. Farrakhan is the answer. The most honorable Elijah Muhammad. The brother mentioned his name, but we're not following the plan. The most honorable Elijah Muhammad told us and messaged to the black man what the world is going to be about. Farrakhan, the scholar, the educator, the emancipator, Farrakhan. All you got to do is get on board and listen and obey. I'm going to say this before we go. We were talking about courage. The black people that come on the show a lot of time, they don't honor the one who's brave and leading the way among us. We don't give credit from ourselves. Farrakhan. Farrakhan. Farrakhan. All of us should be listening and paying attention and getting in line with Farrakhan. Remember that. Farrakhan. Is that no slogan? It's the way that we're gonna have to pay attention to get free. Farrakhan, go ahead to the next man. But Farrakhan,
0: We're gonna cut you loose because you're repeating yourself several times. We got the message. Thank you, Brother Ali, calling us from Richmond, Virginia. 60 minutes after the top of the hour. Kevin, can we take another call, or should we go to the break? All right, let's go. All right, let's go to Doc on line two. Doc's calling us from Vegas. Grand Rising, Doc, your thoughts on this Open Phone Friday.
2: Grand Rising call. Nelson, how you doing this morning?
0: I'm still learning, Doc.
2: Good, good. Me too. Thank you. Look, what I wanted to do, I know today is Free Your Mind Friday, and also this is Black Music Month, and I wanted to chime in with a few thoughts. I was having a conversation with my barber in Las Vegas. And I was kind of asking him about what we thought the effect of the Jay-Z deal with Target, how that affects black people. So I did a little research and I wasn't able to dig in and get much. And I know
0: hold up right there, Doc, because we got to take the break right now. When we come back, though, share that research with us, and then please tell the family about the deal, because I'm not sure that everybody, sometimes we think everybody's heard about what happened with Jay-Z and Target, and why Target was selected, and why Jay-Z was selected as well. So I want you to share that with the family, because I'm not sure everybody's following the news these days. 17 minutes after the top there, family. As I mentioned, we've got to take a short break, and we come back. We'll take more of your phone calls. You know how to reach us, 800-450-7876. We'll take your phone calls next.

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4: Hello, I'm Jose Hernandez, and I have been using a wheelchair since my accident in 1995.
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4: So you guys who listen all the time, most people don't call in. They like to listen. But those folks, get off the sidelines, and we want to hear your thoughts too. There's a lot of issues that are percolating around the black community these days. And I know these are the discussions they tell me, because the folks in the barbershops, after the show's over, this is what they discuss in the barbershops and the beauty salon, some of the topics that are discussing. Some of the youth folks as well, they talk about you as well. I'll share that with you. Let's go to Doc again in Vegas. Doc, I'm going to let you finish your thought.
5: Yeah, I was just looking at this partnership centered around the 30th anniversary of Jay-Z's album, Reasonable Doubt. And it says it's a partnership. And Target has the exclusive retailer for limited edition on that. And it's an anniversary collection, and it's going to include CDs and cassettes. And it's been a lot. It's been some whatever asking, you know, why do this deal now? What's the reason? Why is it? And it's making headlines and getting a lot of controversy. And I just wanted to know, I know it's supposed to be a boycott with the black community around Target. So I was just wondering, at this time, what's the thought behind Jay-Z making a deal with them? Now,
4: Well, Doc, let me ask you this. Do you think that Jay-Z did not know that there's a so-called boycott from the black community for Target for what they've done? The boycott is still going on. Do you think he thinks it's over because the pastor in Atlanta says it was over, but he didn't start the boycott, so they kicked him to the side and said it's still going on? Do you think Jay-Z didn't get the second part of the message?
5: The only thing I would say up to that call is the barber I was having a conversation with, he told me Jay-Z had a team that's looking into civil rights issues and black issues and all that. So if that's true and accurate, I would have to say, yes, he still knew that the boycott was on, if that's accurate. Because that's what he came to Jay-Z's defense and said, well, people don't understand all the stuff that he's done for the black community. He does stuff kind of low-key, and, you know, he doesn't brag about it. So I just wanted to come on. I told him I was going to try to get a little more information.
4: Yeah, well, let me ask you this, though. All the stuff that he does for the black community, he's gonna, this movement alone will probably just break the boycott. And of course, you know, Target knows that. Because it impacts their bottom line. So they're trying to figure a way to get us back into the stores. And using Jay-Z and being so proprietor of his latest album for the Jay-Z fans, because I think they think that the Jay-Z's got a lot of black fans. He probably does, because I understand he sold out Yankee Stadium for a couple of nights for his show. So having said that, though, will this break, in your estimation, will this break the boycott?
5: I think no. I think it's going to infuriate people. The folks that I've been talking to, Carl, they are infuriated about this move with him. Me and the wife is having a discussion about it. And I've talked with several different people, and it seemed to be people maybe of our age group. I'm 70, about to turn 71. that are a little disturbed. Well, not a little, but they're disturbed with Jay-Z about that move. But I think the younger crowd, not really sure about it.
4: That's so an interesting point, though. But Doc, do the younger people know that? Because do they paying attention? Not all of them, but some of them. Do they understand what's going on with the boycott? Are they supporting the boycott? Do you
5: now,
4: know?
5: I have to be honest with you, Carl, I really, really don't know, because I know a lot of young people do shop at Target, you know, as opposed to Walmart. So I'm not sure if they're going along with the boycott. But one of the things I want to do, Carl, is because I know you have a vast listening audience, and I wanted to see if anybody else had any more receipts or could lean into it a little more for us with the Jay-Z, with the whole Jay-Z, because the barber was thinking, you know, how bills have riders attached to them, that he might have some type of rider attached to it where Target would do something for the black community, and I haven't been able to find any of that, and I didn't want to discount that. But I've done my research, and I don't see anything that's indicating that.
4: Well, let me share this with you, because we've had Pastor Anthony Williams out of Chicago. He's been fighting with the NFL. The NFL does less than 1% business with black businesses, the National Football League. You know, we talked about earlier, there's no head coaches this season. But that's another thing. Less than 1% of the businesses, and they try to bribe him away, give him some crumbs, you know, but he didn't. He's steadfastly fighting them. So what they do? They give Jay-Z the halftime show for the Super Bowl. Is that a similar move? Did you think what happened with the NFL and now Target?
5: Yeah, because I believe wasn't something with some controversy with him and Colin Kaepernick around something with the NFL. They offered Kaepernick something and he turned it down, and I think Jay-Z took it.
4: Yeah, something like that. Something close to that happened. Yeah, they're trying to reach out deal with Kaepernick. And then they come up with a deal with Jay-Z to control the halftime show.
5: Right. So your point is probably well taken. I don't know, man. Maybe they know that, as Malcolm say, you know, we're going to always find a Negro to come and speak up. You know what I mean? They're going to find one of us that's going to come to the defense and, you know, to bail them out. So maybe that's the case, man, that he's done it once, twice.
4: Yeah. But for, you know, for Pastor Anthony Williams out of Chicago and going up against the NFL, you know, with their vast legal team, and tell them, hey, you got to spend some more money with the black community, less than 1%. This is what he says. They'll probably counter that and say they spend more money with the black community. But at this point, this is what Pastor Anthony Williams is saying. He says you guys need to you need to hire more black businesses. We got a vast array of black businesses. Everything that you do in the NFL, from accounting to cleaning up, we got black people who can do it. We got black companies who can do it. And it's fallen on deaf ears. That's why he came to us, to get the message out. But then again, they'll probably point to Jay-Z and say, we have a contract with him for the Super Bowl halftime show, and that's worth X amount of millions of dollars. So I'm just wondering if this move with Target is a similar move like with the NFL.
5: Perhaps sounds like it is, Cole. Because, you know, people are wondering why the deal at this time. Why make it at this time? So, yep, probably something, like you said, to get black folks and to try to, you know, get people back into the stores and spending money, man, and using Jay-Z to do it. So, and then real quick with the NFL, man, one of my buddies played in the NFL for about 10 years, man. And he said that is just a sad state of affairs, the NFL. He said he was really not pleased with his experiences playing professional football, man. He just said it wasn't a good experience, man. He eventually died, and I think he had that, whatever that brain thing is, I think that's what he died from, man. You know, oh, wow. And they didn't want to pay him either. They didn't want to pay him at all.
4: It's sad to hear that. Thanks, Doc.
5: Yeah, man. So I appreciate your dialogue, man. I'm not going to hold it up, because I know on Fridays, man, people are really trying to get in, man. I appreciate your call. You're my news, man. I listen to you for the news, man, because a lot of this news they bring is propaganda. So I feel like I get the real deal here on the Carl Nelson Show, man, me and my wife. So, hey, man, keep doing what you're doing. We appreciate you, man. And
4: all right.
5: Have a good
4: thanks,
5: weekend,
4: Doc.
5: Man.
4: You too. And thanks for the kind words as well. 29 minutes after the top hour, it's open phone Fridays. Go line 4. Ernest is calling us from Baltimore. Grand Rising, Ernest, your thoughts on this open phone Friday?
6: Hey, Carl, good morning. I just realized this morning when you gave the number, you had to call the 800 number to get you. I was trying to get to your guest yesterday. And what I was thinking was, that's nice if you want to try to help some young black people or black people, period, get into the stock market. But I don't think it's all that nice and cracked up. Like, he did make the comment that if you can't handle the stress of losing money, and you got to hang in there for the investment. But what I find is, like, with the lady who called up who was trying to get her son involved, with the mutual funds, you don't do nothing but just check your balance and see if it's growing and going down, and let the professionals who know what they're doing move your money and your stock around. And I've had a lot of success with that. And
4: Let me jump in for a second, Ernest. Well, basically, he's basically saying the same thing, but he says you can watch. Instead of paying them, you could do it yourself. And what his courses do is to teach you to watch how to move your stock and move your money.
6: I got that, but he mentioned in a small way, it's very, very stressful, and it takes a lot of time to do that. Just like when Money Mike called up and he made the comment, I get up 5 o'clock in the morning and look on this, that, and other. If you into that and you enjoy that, that's fine. But I like the mutual fund thing. And the other thing, but I did really like the or agree with the analogy, if white people do it, it's good. You know, like if white people do the stock market and make money, it's good. Because we know a lot of things that white people do ain't good. You see what I'm saying? But that's fine.
4: Yeah, well, I think he was just trying to make an analogy. Like you remember back in the day before Tiger came on the scene, white folks thought they would control golf, not knowing that we created the golf tee and we were one of the first ones to create a lot of these grounds. You know, we did a lot for golf, but all we saw playing, especially on TV, was white folks. And then Tiger came on the scene and blew them all away. And we've still got some outstanding golfers, male and female, out there. They just don't get the press. I think he was making that kind of analogy, that something that we think is not in our bailiwick, we could do it. As soon as we get involved in it, we can take it over. I think that's what he was trying to say, basically.
6: Yeah, and it's good that black people would get an understanding, like if they like it, because I'm 71 and I never ever thought about, you know, like that movie with the Douglas guy with Wall Street and all that stuff. That did seem standoffish, like the stock market was for white people and people are making money. But one last thing, and I'm gonna go. I'd like your caller they called earlier. It was talking about the law that the Supreme Court ruling is going to come, and I was surprised when they made the news announcements on the news. I thought they were talking about that one, but they were talking about not giving Haitians and Syrian people protection. Like if they came over here and it was going to be harmful for them to go back to their country, the Biden administration made a law so that they could stay here, and this is a done deal, I believe. So now that's not going to be any good. And so,
4: right. Well, here's the deal with that too, and I'm glad you mentioned that because we didn't talk about that. That's TPS for the Haitians and the Syrians, and they were classified as refugees because of the fighting that's going on in their countries, and if they go back, some of them may be killed. So, Biden's administration gave them a temporary protection status so they could stay here and work here. But when Trump was running, you remember, was it Springfield or somewhere, county he ran in? And it talked about the Haitians were eating pets and all that nonsense. Well, the Republican governor condemned the Supreme Court's ruling and came out in support of the Haitians because they said the Haitians are the backbone for a lot of the businesses in that county. And
7: building relationships is at the heart of what
4: I do. Going to take those jobs because white folks won't take those jobs, and not enough of us to take those jobs if the Haitians have to leave. And at this point, the ruling with the Supreme Court says they do. So we've got to keep an eye on that as well.
6: Yeah, I don't understand the thinking of the Supreme Court. I can't think of a name, but two of them wrote long dissents that they didn't agree with it. But I still don't think Donald Trump thinks of this stuff. I think it's the Steve Miller or somebody behind him, and he's just the figurehead that does the stuff. But for black people who still support him and they are around, I hear them in the stores and over him with conversation. With their first thing, they say, well, what has Donald Trump done to you? And they really don't get it. You know what I mean? So we are where we are, but.
4: Yeah, that's the way how they roll it out. So it don't feel like it's affecting you. You don't take it personal. So I can understand that. And so they think, you know, it's just like you're special. You know, you're different from those other folks. You're special. You know, you're the Byron Donalds and folks like that. You're special. The Clarence Thomas. You don't think like the other black
6: them,
4: folks.
6: You know, because with this you never know when it's going to hit us. You know what I'm saying? So you need to really get on board with the black people and try to stop supporting this man. And that's why I hate to say it, but I vote black most of the time because the Trump administration, they don't vote, I don't think, ideologies and ideas. They vote white most of the time. But okay, that's my comment.
4: Here's before you go, though, here's the thing, too, okay. I want to add, you know, why he's sending the Haitians home. He's welcoming the white South Africans. These are the Afrikaners.
6: Yep.
4: He's welcomed.
6: Yep.
4: They're the only refugees. The only refugees that are allowed into this country. All the other refugees have got to go.
6: It's so before your face that you can see is racism and Ku Klux Klanism and everything else. And people just try to act like that's not what's happening. And they, like Al Sharpton said, they doing all this stuff right in front of your face, man. Oh my goodness, it's just a bad. They trying to take us back to Jim Crow, but I hope we don't go there, you know.
4: But Ernest, they told us what they were going to do before the election. Why are we surprised?
6: I guess I'm surprised because the real reason I'm surprised is because people still won't vote. Just like when we had the election Tuesday, and they said I think it was something crazy, like 13% turnout. You know, it was like, why? But you know what it is? I think people, sometimes these talk radios are preaching to the choir. The people who really need to hear this conversation, they're not interested. They're interested in, you know, marijuana, music, stuff like that. And the rest of the stuff, if it falls where they fall. And I think some of them still believe that their vote won't change anything, that regardless of whether they vote or not, Trump and them going to be in and do what they want to do. So, you know, it's sad, but definitely got to vote. And definitely we can encourage somebody else to vote, even if it's one or two people. Voting is the only thing that's going to really save us in this mess. Hopefully it will in November.
4: All right. Thank you, Ernest. Thank you for your thoughts.
6: Thank you.
4: Family, we're going to take a short break here. Still got a line open at 800-450-7876. It's an open phone Friday. Free your mind and reach out to us. We'll take your phone calls next.

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9: Hope you're having another great weekend. 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Now, Dr. Powers will review some of the recent Supreme Court rulings. He'll also examine the recent U.S.
10: I'm fabulous.
9: Iran deal and the continuing Pentagon changes. But before we hear from Dr. Powers, the moves, Pan Africa will preview a Philly press conference set for that day regarding Mumia Abu-Jamal. So, family, continue to enjoy your weekend. And then, for some more informative conversations that you can participate in, please join us right here on Monday morning at 6 on 1450. WOL, where information is power.
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0: Hey, Grand Rising family. Thanks for rolling with us on this Friday morning. Thanks for starting your weekend with us. It's the last weekend of June of 2026. Wow, we're halfway through the year already. It's an open phone Friday. That's the title of the program. Free your mind and reach out to us. Let's go to line one. Quibana has joined us from Washington, D.C. on line one. Grand Rising brother Quibana, your thoughts on this open phone Friday?
1: Grand Rising brother Kwesi, Kevin, and the Radio 1 listening audience. I want to go over a few topics quickly if I can. There are two black NFL coaches in the league right at this moment. Todd Bowles, Tampa Bay Buccaneers, and D'Amico Ryans, Houston Texans. It is true that in this last hiring period, there were no black coaches hired. But there are two black coaches in the league that I know of. I think those are the only two. Go over a situation where we were talking about the Carmelo Anthony situation down in Texas. And I was a little kind of thrown off because it seems like...
0: Before you move on to that, let's clear up this for the NFL. There are actually three black coaches this year. Todd Bowles, as you mentioned, for Tampa Bay.
1: Yeah.
0: D'Amico Ryans, Houston, and also Aaron Glenn for the Jets. Yeah, and his position has been tennis.
1: I said it was at least two. I was trying to... Cool.
0: So, yeah, but they didn't hire any. They didn't hire any new ones. That's what I should have prefaced it by saying that, but go ahead.
1: Right. The hiring period. Carmelo Anthony situation down in Texas. I was a little thrown off on the assumption that his family didn't give him the talk about, the delusion of inclusion. I don't know how we knew that or not. Maybe they didn't. Maybe they did. But I don't think his family was to blame for that. And of course, Lawrence and of course Jay from New York. He covered Lawrence. It's a sickness about him, man. But
0: no, before you move on to that though, that case of Carmelo Anthony. Do you think it was that they could have had a better attorney, a better legal representation for the young man?
1: Yeah,
0: I think that's where the issue.
1: Yeah, that seems to be the case. I don't know if it was one of the attorneys where they provide for you if you don't have can afford an attorney or not. I guess that wasn't, but of course, when you get one of those attorneys, you're definitely not getting the best representation there. But so if they did pay for a good attorney, that was not good representation. But in any event, even if his parents never gave him the talk, it was self-defense, it seemed to me. And then for Lawrence to come on and just, and I was looking into people like Lawrence and Clarence, and, Lawrence led, he gave us a little insight about him, himself, because he mentioned that he opened a club and they were calling him a red, light skin, this is the derogatory, calling him red. So he got some issues with, which is still a shame. And then you can compare it on the opposite end of the spectrum of Clarence Thomas, that he was teased about being too dark. So, and how he came up. And so both of them have self-hate and hate against black people on both ends of the spectrum. That's just, the way I'm kind of thinking of it. And, again, Lawrence kind of let us in on a little bit about himself when he described that situation. So apparently he's a light-skinned black that and he has some bad experiences with black people, maybe derogatory statements against his skin color. And it's a shame on both ends. And this is why we still have a lot of work to do within our race and culture, for sure. As far as the music deal, and you had the other Quibina, that's the music. We're talking about music earlier this week. And it is a shame about some of these rappers and what they're doing with the negative rappers. And I'm not into that at all, obviously. I'm 67 years old, but I like some rap. I appreciate the positive rappers, Common and KRS-One and, the positive rappers. It's a shame for these other rappers to come on with that negative, killing this, end this, be this, and females too, with the Megan Thee Stallion talking about WAP. And yeah, I'm not with that, but I will still say that we do have some nice slow music, but I will agree that the young people not slow dancing like we did. But I mean, I like my man Raheem Devon, who's from the DC area. You know, we got some, you know, I listen to Heart and Soul Radio, and they play a lot of slow, nice R&B, man. We got some artists out there that's putting out some nice slow dragon music, but you know, the people not slow dragging, you know, the young, what we used to call the slow drag, they definitely not doing that anymore. So I will agree with that, but I just want to defend the artists that are putting out some, you know, Coco Jones. I love some Coco Jones, some, you know, and some of the other new artists that's out, that's got some nice music, slow and a little bit upbeat, some nice R&B, man. Check out some of these artists, get them their props. So,
0: before you move on from that, though, why aren't those artists getting highlighted like the others, the ones who are putting out the negative and you know, disruptive kind of music? Well, why aren't the people putting out the positive songs?
1: Yeah, I think Coco Jones got some props for Grammys this past year, if you're into her. But, you know, and I don't know any of these other negative rappers that my man Quibin and the other Quibin spoke about. I never heard of them. But I mean, I believe him when he's saying, you know, this lot of negative music that we you know, should ban. But Coco, Raheem, Devon, trying to think of some other ones. And then also, I'm enjoying the Afro beats, some of the new Lucky Day. Some of these new Afrobeat artists, man, it's nice, you know. And like I say, I'm a senior citizen now, but I'm into some of that music, man. Those new Afrobeats are sweet. Love it. So, you know, we just need to expand what we're listening to. But, you know, the youngins, yeah, they listening to that negative rap. It is a shame. It definitely is a shame. So, I don't know. But I just, again, want to defend some other music that we're making. This beautiful music, man. You know, and I'm a big Beyonce fan, to tell you the truth. Even at my age, I enjoy her music, some of the slow music and the upbeat, this kind of crossover. But she's a great artist, man. I love her music. You know, her and Destiny's Child when they were together. So there's still a lot of great music we can get into without listening to the negatives, rap and so on and so forth. But yeah, basically, I guess I want to cover what I wanted to say.
0: Yeah. And before I let you go, though, unfortunately, though,
1: yes,
0: Brother Cabana, that's the music many of our young people are listening to, the trap music that the other Cabana was talking about.
1: Yeah, I mean, I just
0: about.
1: Mentioned that. It's a shame. You know, and it's the fault of some of these record companies. Obviously, they promoting this on purpose. It's definitely to our detriment. I wish I had a solution to ban it. I wish I did, man. But, you know, I encourage the young people to listen. Even going back to some of our old music, you got to love it. I know we talked about the Earth, Wind & Fire documentary. And if you start listening to any Earth, Wind & Fire right off the bat, you hooked, man. And that music is obviously inspirational, spiritual, and great music. So maybe they should go back to listening to some of our music. I believe this is great music, man. So, again, I wish I had a solution for the negative rap as far as maybe somehow we could find a way to boycott it, but I wish I had a solution for it, Brother Kwesi.
0: Oh, thank you for sharing that. Now, let me just say this. Tony Browder is in Egypt right now. He says when he gets back, he's going to, I heard from him this morning, he's going to talk about that documentary, Earth, Wind, and Fire documentary. So hopefully, folks, if you haven't seen it, get a chance to see it, because he says there's a lot of hidden messages in that documentary.
1: Absolutely. I'll just let everybody watch it, but there was a couple ones that I would like to say, talk about, but I just let people see it for themselves. But you're right. It was some hidden messages in there I didn't know about, but it was a great documentary, I thought.
0: Yeah, same here. I know all their music, though, has a message, but Maurice Wright is a real deep brother, man.
1: Deep, Maurice was deep, of course.
0: Yes, he was.
1: And then we found out still on the business side, it was some, you know, what made the documentary really good was that, it wasn't all positive how they described what was going on with the band, but that's why you need to watch it. But you're right, the messages, Maurice was a pure genius. and the musicality and all that, it just makes you feel good all over listening to some Earth, Wind & Fire, man. It's just, that's my favorite band of all time. And I've seen a lot. I've seen a lot of musicians. I'm not the historian that my man up in Toronto is, or even my man up in Detroit, but I have seen a lot of musicians, a lot, you know. But I would put Earth, Wind & Fire, I put them as my top fan. Yep. For sure.
0: No arguments here. Thank you, Brother Quibina. Thank you for sharing your thoughts with us this morning.
1: Thank you, Quasi. Thank you, Brother Quasi.
0: All right, family. Eight away from the top there. Debbie's in Las Vegas on line two. Grand Rising, Debbie, your thoughts on this Open Phone Friday.
2: Grand Rising, Quasi, how are you? Hadn't talked to you in a while.
0: Still learning.
2: Can you hear me?
0: Sure.
2: Me too. Certain points. Hidden in Plain Sight. What's the message behind the Jay-Z? The Black Hand that we don't talk about. The Oscar, the Jews, the fake Jews. All of this has been told to us. All of this has been told. Malcolm say, Weinstein don't get you, Bernstein will. It's been told to us when the young brother, he can't even come back to his country right now. I can't even think of his name. But these messages have been told to us. Jay-Z is controlled. That's the bottom line. And then the younger groups are on the side of boycotting. They said that, when I was looking at YouTube, said that he crossed Dame Dash, he's crossed Kavanaugh, he's crossing now this target. So Jay-Z is that black hand. And, you know, we've always had the black hand to come in and destroy us, going all the way back, Carl, to Malcolm, Martin, I can't think of the first black artist that they killed. Can't think of his name, but Carl, it's right here. Tony Brower, hidden in plain sight. It's right here in front of our face. It's right here when we look at the news and all those Old Testament come on TV talking in the Senate. Yeah. Carl, we gotta, you know, I know we don't want to wake up to the fact that we've been programmed. Carl, I'm still programmed. I'm trying to deprogram myself, Carl.
0: It's a work. We're all a work in progress. You know, that's where we all are, Debbie. But listen, we got to cut it short because we've run out of time. But call earlier next time.
2: All right, then. I appreciate you.
0: I want to hear more from what you have to say. All right, for Kevin.
3: Yeah, Kevin. Talk about artists, man. I'm talking about the Great American State Fair. All of the artists pulled out. Young MC, Martina McBride, Brett Michaels, Morris Day and the Time, the Commodores, the Real Milli Vanilli. They all dropped out because they said that the event was a political affiliation and Donald Trump's thing, not a unifying celebration of the United States' 250th birthday. So they all said, never mind. And so guess who the headliner was? Well, no, he started it last night.
0: It started last night. I did not know that.
3: Yeah, the Great American Fair. You're right. It's a 16-day event. And so he opened it, and people walked out on it. Even the civilians, there are pictures of people laying on the ground saying his speech put them to sleep. But,
0: wow.
3: But that's still.
0: Is he going to do it for 16 nights, Kevin? Do you know if he's going to be the headliner?
3: Well, it was the opening was going to be a musical event, after all six of them walked out, and the seventh one is C&C Music Factory. So after all of them walked out, even Vanilla Ice, he needs a gig, doesn't he? But anyway, yeah, after all of them walked out, the president decided he would be the headliner, and so. let that be a lesson to you right there. But that's what's part of what's happening this weekend. Then, of course, the D.C. Pan-African Festival is happening in Landsberg Park in Southwest Washington over on Delaware Avenue. And their theme is Living the Nguzo Samba. It's from 1 to 7 p.m. tonight. Tomorrow. And then there's the stage play, If You Loved Me, at the Howard Theater. And you can join me for Sunday Joy at Praise Sunday.
0: What time?
3: 12 to 3. 12 to 3 is when we have Sunday Joy. Yep.
0: Sunday Joy. And give a frequency for the folks. Yeah.
3: Oh, yeah, yeah. It's Praise 92.7 and Praise 95.9 right there on your FM. So check it out.
0: All right, check out Kevin on Sunday, family. Thank you, Kevin. Thanks for keeping us on time all
3: week. Thank you, Carl. Have a great weekend.
0: All right, same to you, Kevin. Before we leave, though, small minds like to talk about people that like to gossip, usually behind your back. Average minds talk about events, concerts, you know, like Earth, Wind & Fire concert, things like that. But great minds come together to discuss ideas, trying to provide some solutions to all our problems. 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Family, have a great weekend. Stay strong, stay positive. Please stay healthy. We'll see you Monday morning, 6 o'clock, right here in Baltimore on 1010 WOLB and also in the DMV on 1450 WOL.
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6: June 25th. Do you know what time it is? It's El Shopton's time. And for these next 3 hours, it's time to put aside all pretenses, deception, denial, or fronting. The time has come to keep it real with Keeping It Real with Reverend Al Shopton. A very good afternoon to you all across the country. 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

0: Hello, hello, hello. I know y'all thought, say, what the hell is going on here? Well, it wasn't me this time. All right, that's all I'm going to say. Want to thank Brother Jason, though, to get us on. Some folks took absentee today or something. But anyway, welcome every Friday from 10 to 12 here on 1010 WOLB. It's the Frank M. Conway Sr. and Al Show with your host, Carlton C. Douglas of the Carlton C. Douglas Funeral Service, PA. 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Please get your DD-214, cremations, and you know the drill. Everybody, all y'all need some insurance, or you might need to increase what you got. All right, we're going to have, first of all, it's open mic today, but we got a whole lot to talk about. Ain't no question about that. I do have a special guest with me today, my brother, but I ain't going to tell you who it is yet till I get all the rest out of the way. Several memorial announcements. One is tomorrow. The services for a great young lady who at one time had her show on these airwaves. And I'm talking about the late, great Sheena Parker. Sheena was the founder in my opinion, possibly the only black female that owned her own title company on the East Coast. Now, I don't know about the rest of the country, but as far as I know, on the East Coast, she was the first to own it. I've been a friend of Sheena's for over 40 years through her first husband, Dwayne Ellis, who was a partner of mine in a record and production company. We had a record and production company called DME. It was Dwayne, Robert West, and myself. In fact, we were Grammy nominated at one time. We produced the Unspeakable Joy album of Doug Miller. And we were up against the Winans, who at that time was under Quincy Jones. And of course, they had the juice. That was the one time I've been to the Grammys. her services are tomorrow beginning at 9 a.m. I believe it's the wake. And the service is at 10. And it's going to be at Faith City Central, which is located on Briarcliff. I was trying to get the exact address, but I don't have the exact address. But it's on Briarcliff. Oh, here it is. 5010 Briarcliff Road, and that's right off of Route 40 West. In fact, it's right before you get to Transformation Church, Bishop Monroe Saunders Jr.'s church. It used to be a church. If you make a right on Briarcliff, you'll see this big church on your left. That's Bishop Freeman's church, who's out of PG County, but he also has a branch of his church here in Baltimore, because I've been there. That's on tomorrow, 9 o'clock, starts the wake, and the funeral begins at 10 a.m., and that's for the late, great Sheena Parker, founder of Integrity Title Company. Also, on next Wednesday, the first will be the viewing and services for Mr. John Wright at the Gillis Memorial Christian Community Church, 4016 Park Heights Avenue, under the direction of the Carlton Douglas Funeral Service. Mr. Wright is the brother of the drummer there, Mark. And his mother is also a member there, Miss Margot. The wake will be at, the funeral will start at 9 a.m., and the wake will be at 10, and the funeral at 10:30 at 4016 Park Heights Avenue, the Great Gillis Memorial Christian Community Church, pastored by the Reverend Dr. Daryl Gould. And on Thursday, the 2nd, will be the viewing and services for Miss Elaine Sandler at the Central Baptist Church, located on, at Baltimore and Pulaski. That wake will be 10 and the funeral at 11 at the Central Baptist Church, right at Pulaski and Baltimore Street, right across the street from Old Bond Secure Hospital and from the Tabernacle, which used to be Jones Tabernacle. Okay? All right. We got a lot to talk about today. The election, the Supreme Court decisions, the world going crazy, the lies that are being told, the Iran-United States debacle. It's just crazy out here. But I'm so honored and so pleased to have with me today, I call him one of my brothers from another mother. He's he just don't talk the talk. He walks the walk. He has been a blessing, in my opinion, to the community of Baltimore, continues to be. He has reopened the Pikes Theater, and going, and I hope you all will support him. We do. Whenever we can get there, something we want to see, we can get there. In fact, sometimes we call him up and say, hey, can't you get so-and-so? And that's something we got. I want him to talk about, too, because he's being blindsided on some of these black or some of these movies that black folk really want to see and paying their money to go. And when he tries to get them, he's getting blindsided. And we need to do something about that. You know, the theater, he can tell you about the theater business. I'm in the funeral business. Okay, I can tell you about that. I can't tell you how movies work. But it is a pleasure. This is not his first rodeo here on the Frank Conaway Show. But we know he's been busy. And anytime we can get him, it's just like getting Dr. Powers. If we can get him, we try to get him. And today, I was able to get him. And I'm talking about my brother, Michael Eugene Johnson.
1: I can just leave now after that introduction. I don't even have to hang around, but thank you. It's always interesting when I hear you do your lead-in, and because you put so much history and so much connection between the communities. And when you talk about certain streets and certain church and certain paths, and even people that have passed. I mean, I just lost my brother last week, my oldest brother. Oh, and out of 12 of us, now there are three.
0: Right.
1: And but veteran, Vietnam veterans, got all of the stuff that you, because I would always call after I would hear you, I would say, ask his wife. She said, yeah, we got that. I said, okay, I just want to make sure. I said, I don't know what it is, but he said you need to have it. So I'm just glad that God has blessed him as long as they have. He was in Vietnam in 66. We had just lost another family member in 67. So, you know, me being here is like coming home. Me listening to your show.

0: Man, hey, I am so glad you are here because we got a lot to talk about.
1: Yeah.
0: And those of you who want to call in, you better start filling up the lines now. Don't wait till 10 minutes. I'm getting ready to go off the air. Then you call it in and want to have all this time to say something. The number to call is 410-481-1010. 410-481-1010. All right, I'm starting grilling you right now. Let's talk about this election, statewide, citywide, wide. What's your opinion?
1: The poorest turnout in the history of America.
0: 16%.
1: And Montgomery County, which usually does 40 to 50 to 60%, was only 16%. And they were the highest, was Montgomery County. So Baltimore City was 14%.
0: Pitiful.
1: And, I mean, we can do, as we go down the line, it was some interesting things that went on during this election. Obviously, I live in the 41st Legislative District, and so I had the Malcolm Ruff and the Adaya campaign running around me, and always say that I'm one of the last guys up on that end of Park Heights, but it's that was an interesting race. I personally am supported. Malcolm Ruff, I thought that he was a quality candidate. I thought he should have been appointed when the seat got open.
0: Right. Yeah.
1: He ran a great campaign. He ran he didn't dig in all of the dirt. Other people did, which was smart. But at the end of the day, the turnout was just horrible across the board. The benefit out of that, maybe, well, I don't think it's the benefit. I think one of the things that I did like was Sabrina Tapp Harper. Here was a person that had absolutely no endorsement.
0: Yeah.
1: I mean, the United States Senator, who I don't have understand, who also broke, who I endorsed, also broke, would get involved in a Baltimore City race. The governor would get involved in a Baltimore City sheriff race. Mm-hmm. These are sheriff races, mm-hmm. not I mean city races, right. but sheriff races.
0: Right.
1: While Kwesi Mfume would get involved, even though his district does represent a lot of parts of the city. But I think that it's uncomfortable for me, and I know, and for me, now this is a personal opinion. I know that Frank Conway might have turned around a little bit in heaven and looked around when some of his namesake, his namesake didn't support this sister. But out of all of the endorsements she didn't get Bill Henry. She didn't get the city council president. She didn't get three of the city council members, Bullock and Grover. And I can't remember who the third was. She got none of that. And she won.
0: Yep.
1: Because she showed you against the odds is a lesson in the power of the people.
0: And, you know, it's funny because 2 weeks ago, she and Sharon Middleton came to my church service. And after the service, I went to Sabrina because I've been knowing her for a while.
1: Yes.
0: She worked out of there with John.
1: That's John, right. John Anderson.
0: Sure. And I said, listen. Because, you know, I'm a political...
1: you eat this stuff like me.
0: Oh, yeah.
1: That's right.
0: And I've run a campaign.
1: Absolutely.
0: I ran Shelton Stewart's.
1: That's right.
0: The first black sheriff in this town.
1: And I ran John Anderson's campaign after Shelton Stewart's situation.
0: Hey, I can tell you about that because we went to John and asked him to back out.
1: On that first one, yeah.
0: And we guaranteed that he would be second in command.
1: Yeah.
0: And, of course, what happened with... Shelton, which was the craziest, stupidest thing in the world, you know, and of course it
1: sticks on your shoe.
0: Yeah,
1: don't worry about it.
0: Yeah, it does. It really does. Every time I think about it, really. I went to Sabrina, and I asked her. I said, "Listen, have you done your inner polling to see where you are?" And she said, "Yeah, Mr. Douglas." She said, "My inner polling is showing I'm 11 points ahead." I said, "Well, then you ought to have this thing." Mm-hmm. Ain't no problem. So now speaking of the Conaways, did Frank Jr.
1: lose?
0: He lost.
1: By a lot.
0: Okay.
1: By a lot. I mean, their whole campaign in the 40th district was to remove him.
0: Yeah,
1: was. They went after him.
0: Yeah.
1: Good, bad, or indifferent. They went after him, and they ended up with Peter Welch's daughter.
0: Right.
1: Former councilman, grandmother.
0: Right.
1: Councilman and daughter. She was victorious. And they have removed that part of the Conway legacy from that particular position. I just find the, and I need to stay on the sheriff's position right now, if I may.
0: Go ahead.
1: I just found it interesting that despite her

0: tremendous odds that she was able to win. Now, maybe things would have been more voters might have came out. You never know. But at the end of the day, she was very gracious. She stayed out of the mess.
1: Right.
0: She knew that there were votes in those churches.
1: Yeah.
0: And I haven't seen out of an entire campaign this year, there was only one grassroots campaign that showed me that it's still possible. And I hope the young people, and especially black women and young people, saw was that Sybrina Tapp Harper's campaign was purely put together by the voters.
1: Yeah. See, listen. Let me give a little background on myself. My father was a politician. He was in the time of Willie and them.
0: Mm-hmm.
1: Okay. I was on the Avenue every Saturday. Okay. At one time he was the manager of the New Albert Hall.
0: Mm.
1: Okay.
0: Know it.
1: And he helped get in the very first black council person. I forgot the guy's name. He lived on McCullough Street, in fact. He lived up the block from where I had my funeral home. I can't recall his name at this time. But then after that, they started moving to get Henry Parks on. Mm-hmm.
0: Miss Adams.
1: Victorine. Miss and Mary.
0: And Mary.
1: Okay. But that was during the days we went out and knocked on doors with these people.
0: Mm-hmm.
1: Okay. Calvin Douglas, who was my cousin, was in the House of Delegates. Okay. Mm. We went out and knocked. So the people knew who they were voting for.
0: Right.
1: Okay. They knew who they were voting
0: right.
1: for. So they came out. He came, knocked on my door. He need my vote.
0: Mm-hmm.
1: I'm going out there and vote. Okay. When Shelton decided to run for sheriff,
0: mm-hmm.
1: I told him, we got to go back to doing the grassroots. Don't worry about the money.
0: That's right.
1: If you out there, and we had Shelton at almost every black church in the city.
0: And every rec center. I remember when you guys came up to the recreation
1: right.
0: center. We were on the basketball court. I couldn't even vote then, but you guys came up to
1: that's
0: the rec
1: right.
0: center.
1: We had him out.
0: Yeah.
1: We won on $20,000.
0: That's you ran a big time grassroots campaign.
1: Yes, sir.
0: You know, okay. And you didn't have a lot of endorsements.
1: No, hardly any.
0: Yeah,
1: hardly any.
0: But you had grit.
1: Okay, they just knew this guy Hoffberger or whatever his name
0: was going to get reelected.
1: Freeburger, who had been sheriff for a million years.
0: Mm-hmm.
1: They just knew this is going to be a shoe-in. So mm-hmm. We kicked his butt.
0: Yeah.
1: We kicked his butt. And that's what you got to do. Now, you can't take it for granted that folks just going to come out and vote for you.
0: But do you, let me ask you a question.
1: Mm-hmm.
0: Do you believe, okay, we're the only groups of people in America, and I've said this across the country, we're the only group of people in America to give power away.
1: Yeah. Yeah, we do.
0: The Jewish community don't give power
1: no,
0: away.
1: No.
0: The Irish community don't give power away.
1: That's why everybody was looking at your district so hard.
0: Mm-hmm.
1: What was going on between Malcolm
0: mm-hmm.
1: and Dahlia.
0: Mm-hmm.
1: Now, here's the lady that has been indicted federally.
0: Eight times.
1: Okay. Eight times. Mm-hmm. Okay. But yet, that certain community across Northern Parkway off of Park Heights.
0: Where I live.
1: Mm-hmm. wanted to keep her in
0: mm-hmm.
1: for the power. All right. And I always knew there was enough blacks in that district and folk in that district, if they came out, the whole scenario could change.
0: I ran Lisa Gladden's campaign
1: okay.
0: when she became.
1: By the way, how is she doing?
0: Not well.
1: That's what I
0: hear. And, yeah, and you know, it came up on her, and you know, it's a disease that we have to deal with. But she, I remember Blount and Pete Rawlins,
1: right?
0: And so we all sat down. And they had said that more than anything else, this was a district that black folk need to have. And this was against, at that time, I forgot the state senator name, her name right now, but she had been there forever, too. And
1: you talking about Mary Walker? I mean, not Miss Walker?
0: Mm-mm. No, that was okay. a Jewish woman who represented.
1: Oh, yeah, I know. I can't remember her name.
0: Ran a really strong campaign, but we also ran a campaign. You know, we have to be conscious that there's nothing wrong with running a racial campaign.
1: Right.
0: You know, right. For some reason, other than folks like you and I, I've been around people that when other people come around, their voice drops, they get quiet, they whispering. Mm-hmm. And I'm like, dude, why are you whispering? I mean, why are you whispering? But at the end of the day, it was a triple way that you can look at this campaign. You had that campaign with Adiah and Ruff. Then right across the line, you had Jones and Patoka.
1: Right.
0: That was being all mixed in.
1: All mixed in. You're right.
0: You know, and racial pride escapes me sometimes from people. Not from me, but escapes people. Because when you were saying how Shelton Stewart beat the sheriff guy who had been a sheriff for like 30 years.
1: Yeah.
0: It was because we had racial pride.
1: Yeah.
0: Well, accessibility with a black candidate is very important to me. I can find my black candidate, certain black candidates in the churches you spoke about. I can find them at the markets or maybe at the social gatherings. But for some reason in this new decade, this new century that we're in, we feel that we don't need all of our own people. We need other people's votes. And the numbers are clear.
1: Yeah.
0: That the 41st district was a large African American district.
1: Right.
0: That the city is still.
1: Right.
0: And I give the mayor credit because the mayor said one thing that I did like during the campaign. He says, in so many words he was saying, he didn't say this verbatimly, but in so many words he was saying, I don't understand why all of these other endorsements are going to another sheriff when this is my sheriff. So why would your governor, why would your United States senator, why would your it was amazing the national endorsement this guy was getting after just 4 years. And here was a sister who almost was the police commissioner.
1: Right.
0: Deputy police chief and all of the trappings of it.
1: Yeah.
0: But we have a tendency, again, to give power away.
1: Yeah.
0: And if I've got to be black only first, I don't have a problem with that.
1: And one thing and kudos to those of you folk that came out in the Dockern, Randallstown, because you made the difference. Okay? I knew, and I told Julia when he was here,
0: mm-hmm.
1: I said, Julia, it's 3 areas you got to lock down. You got to lock down Windsor Mill, you got to lock down Lockern, mm-hmm. and you got to lock down Randallstown, and please take your butt down Turner Station.
0: That's right.
1: In that, and don't just not turn the station, go over into Dundalk.
0: That's right.
1: Because there are a whole lot of black folk that move where, when I was coming up,
0: mm-hmm.
1: ain't no black lived in Dundalk. If you lived in Dundalk, you lived to turn the station.
0: I got you.
1: But
0: yeah.
1: you didn't live in Dundalk proper.
0: Oh, okay.
1: Okay. And you better be careful when you went over there to visit.
0: Yeah.
1: You were only going over there to work as a domestic. Because my aunt did for a rich doctor over there.
0: Okay.
1: Okay. You ain't live over there. And you had to be careful if you went to store over there. Okay?
0: Yeah.
1: But I told him, I said, go down, turn the station. Do you know some folk? He started naming some folks. I said, okay, you know them. You all
0: right. Right.
1: Okay? I said, but also go down in that Dundalk area.
0: Right.
1: Because there's a whole lot of
0: folk of color.
1: Folks of color.
0: Parkville,
1: yes.
0: Overlea.
1: Yes.
0: All because when they started moving, what you call a move to opportunity, when things started moving out of the East Baltimore corridor,
1: right.
0: the East Baltimore folks stayed in the East
1: That's
0: Side.
1: That's right.
0: If
1: That's
0: it's
1: right.
0: the East Side County. Because the
1: right.
0: West Siders stayed
1: right.
0: on the West Side.
1: Listen, Calvin Scruggs Jr. and I was talking not
0: Calvin.
1: Too long ago.
0: Yeah.
1: And I said, man, you tan East Baltimore up a little bit. Because there's only really two black funeral homes in East, not
0: really?
1: Northeast. The battle is going on in Northeast because you got all these black funeral homes that were never there before. Now they're out there buying for each other's whatever.
0: Are they
1: okay?
0: real black funeral
1: yeah.
0: homes or are they funeral homes that are being fronted by white folks?
1: Well, we ain't going there.
0: Because you were telling me this story before.
1: Yeah, we ain't.
0: Okay.
1: You know,
0: all right. We ain't got to name the names.
1: Yeah, we ain't got to name the names.
0: Yes, sir.
1: But, you know, I'm going to leave that alone.
0: Yes, sir.
1: But I am talking about black funeral homes that are their majority of their clients are black.
0: Okay.
1: Okay.
0: Okay.
1: At one time, you didn't have that. You didn't have anybody cross North Avenue. Okay. That was black.
0: Yeah.
1: Okay. Now you got about six of them out there, five or six of them out there vying for the same type of market.
0: Mm-hmm.
1: But Calvin told me, I said, how you doing with, you know, vying for that market, just the East Bowl? He said, Uncle Carlton, I'm still getting calls from Parkville, out in Bel Air.
0: Yeah, yeah.
1: He said, they still calling me. And that's good marketing.
0: Yeah.
1: That comes from doing good, giving good service.
0: Yeah.
1: You know, I tell people, ask me, say, well, where's your calls? All my license say the state of Maryland.
0: But you all over the country.
1: I'm all over, not all over the country, but all over Maryland. Let me put it this way. I have been blessed.
0: Yes.
1: And honored to have done some celebrity funerals out of town, being asked by the funeral directors in charge.
0: Mm-hmm.
1: And I have been blessed in doing some funeral directors' funerals out of town that felt, you know, I knew what I was doing.
0: Because I met a guy in Chicago that knew you.
1: Oh, yeah, I know a lot of folks. Yeah. In fact, the guy that just died up there, Spencer Leake Jr., his granddaddy, the founder of Leake Funeral Home, A.R. Leake, was one of my chaplains when I was national president.
0: Okay. Okay.
1: So I know it's daddy.
0: We're going to switch tables one day. We're going to interview you.
1: Well, it has been done.
0: Well, we're going to do it again.
1: It's funny because I did a podcast, and some young funeral directors have a podcast, a very successful one, and they finally got me on, and it was the biggest podcast that they had ever had. And not only were we on for about an hour and a half, they have a thing they do after the podcast that you still stay on afterwards.
0: Yeah, yeah.
1: And that was big, and it was on there for about an hour.
0: Well, you always got you got great stories and great things that you do.
1: Oh, yeah. We're just getting into it, but we got a full line. We're going to get to
0: some of these people
1: and find out what's on their mind. We're coming in this order. Excuse me. In this order. Mark, Money Mike, Carlos, Gene, and Haki. Okay, and we're going to start here. Let me move this phone over here so I can get there. Mark, you on there.
2: Hey, how y'all doing?
0: Hey, Mark, my brother.
1: Mark, see?
2: Both of my brothers from another mother.
0: Oh, boy.
2: And, man, Michael, I'm sorry about your brother, man.
0: I appreciate that, brother. You know that.
2: I'm glad that he had the DD-214.
0: Purple Heart Vietnam veteran, you know? So...
2: I'm my brother too, and I lost him in '97 from Agent Orange related cancer from Vietnam at only the age of 49. But him and my father are buried out Owens Mills cemetery. And the reason that's so important for them for veterans to have their DD-214 because. They get to be buried out in that funeral out in that cemetery.
1: Yeah, any state veteran cemetery now, as long as you got your DD-214.
0: What is it? I don't want to hold still.
1: DD-214 tells your military history, but it must have honorable on it.
0: Got it. Honorable discharge.
1: And once we get that, if I get a call in the next hour on a vet. If they don't have that DD-214, I can't even call the cemetery to schedule nothing till we get a copy.
0: Right.
1: Because once I send it, fax it out to them on who, you know, that I'm trying to get a grave for a veteran so-and-so, when I fax that request, I also have to fax that DD-214 for them to approve. And once they do that, they ring in my phone that day. Let me know what days and times are available.
0: Oh, okay.
1: And then that's when I can choose for the family the earliest that they can get in, and I can call the family and find out if that's all right with them.
0: Gotcha.
1: Yeah.
0: Thank you. Sorry about that, Mark.
1: Go ahead, Mark.
2: No, and I think, am I right, Carlton, that the spouse can be buried there?
1: Yeah, the spouse. And they used to charge for the spouse. The spouse and a dependent child. And let me make this very clear. A dependent child could mean an adult child if they are dependent on the vet.
0: Gotcha.
1: Because you have some families that have special needs children that become grown. And if they die, they can be buried in the veteran cemetery.
0: Hmm.
1: long as you prove that they were dependent on the vet.
0: Gotcha.
1: Yeah. Go ahead, Mark.
2: And you know, and that's not what I called for, but I'm telling you, that's the reason that's so important, Michael, is because my mom passed in 2020. She wasn't a vet. My mom's burial and stone and all that cost more than her funeral.
0: Yeah, I've been there.
1: I can believe it.
0: Yeah,
2: it costs more than her funeral.
0: Let's stay on subject. So what you got for me, Big Mark?
2: Yeah, man. Number one, do you still open Wednesday through Sunday?
0: No, right now we're getting moving to our summer season. Now we're getting open back to start July the 1st. We'll be open Wednesday through Sunday. Right now we're just doing Friday, Saturday, and Sunday till this little 4th of July holiday ends up. And then we get no staff. We got students coming in. We've got a whole ton of events coming in. But we are showing at this particular time, if I may, we're showing the classic film, Set It Off. And we're showing the new film, Is God Is. And if you haven't seen it, this is a thriller. This is not a religious picture.
1: Mm-hmm.
0: With Vivian Fox and Sterling Brown and a whole ton of actors. It is an incredible film, and you can just call us, and we'll give that information out towards the end.
2: Okay, are you familiar with Beyond the Wire?
0: Yes. They've been showing it at the Senator. I mean, you know, the Senator is the Senator. It's the biggest place, bigger place.
2: But this is what I was going to tell you. They had two showings there. They had one last week. Me and my wife went to the one last night. But Sister Rasheed, I don't know if you got in touch with her or if you talked to her, but if I was you, I would.
0: Yeah, I'm actually supposed to have been in the movie, and she had reached out to me, and we're going to wait till after Senator runs, and then we'll probably carry it shortly after that.
2: Great, great. Looking forward to it. And the reason, guys, that you're going to love it, because I know you both guys are history, Baltimore history, and it starts all the way from slavery, guys, all the way up to now.
1: Okay.
2: All the way from slavery, all the way up from to now. So if y'all get anybody get a chance, they can
0: wait for it to come to the Pikes, and then everybody can come there.
1: Yeah.
2: Wait till they come to the Pikes. And then everybody can come in.
0: My brother. All right, Mark. Thank you.
2: All right, I will be on this Sunday. One of the young men that was featured in there, Brother Elijah, he has Tendia family. They work in schools and all that kind of stuff. And so he'll be my guest.
1: Tell him what time and everything, Mark.
2: 5 o'clock.
1: Okay.
2: 5 o'clock this Sunday. 5 o'clock.
0: And the best show at 5 o'clock on the planet.
2: Y'all take care.
1: All right, man. Okay.
2: All right.
1: And speaking of The Wire, I was a part of The Wire.
0: Yeah.
1: They used my funeral home for 3 years.
0: That's right.
1: In fact, my wife was in one of the, yeah, that was my place. Yeah, it was a scene where they needed someone in the casket.
0: Mm-hmm.
1: And whoever it was supposed to do the thing didn't show up.
0: Mm.
1: And Idris Elba,
0: right,
1: and my wife had become kind of friends a little bit. And Idris looked at her and said, well, why don't you do it? So they both looked at the director. So the director said, can you go upstairs and get dressed and put a hat on? And for some reason, he asked her to put a hat on. And we were one of the first funeral homes in town that started laying ladies out in their hats.
0: Uh-huh.
1: Okay. So she went upstairs, got dressed, put the hat on, did her makeup, came backstairs. Well, the makeup person said to her, wait a minute. I don't like that makeup. You don't look dead enough. She said, wait a minute, hold it. We don't do that kind of layout in this funeral home, so I'm not changing nothing on this makeup. I say, I'm glad you stood up for yourself,
0: because
1: you're right. We don't do no dead-looking makeup. And, you know. And when I had gone out of town when she did it,
0: mm-hmm.
1: when I come back, she constantly reversing you know, she's looking at it and reversing the back. I said, what is she looking at? Well, when I looked at it, it was the segment in which he had sent these guys to Philadelphia to test them on this car that they were supposed to have some, you know, narcotics in. And they came back without it. Well, he had set them up for a reason, okay? And she was laying in the casket in that segment.
0: Ain't
1: and
0: that
1: she
0: something.
1: Was going back and forth with it. It was wild. All right, we're coming to Money Mike, Carlos, Gene, Hakeem, and William. Money Mike, you on the air. Money Mike.
3: How you doing? Oh, how you doing?
1: All right.
3: Hey, Mike, how you doing, man?
0: Fine, my brother. It's always good to hear from you. I'll be listening. I catch you on different airways, but I haven't seen you in a while. How's the family and everybody?
3: Everybody's great. Mike, I really want to talk about this election.
0: Yes, sir.
3: And I've been talking about it for years. The Democratic Party's in trouble.
0: Yeah.
3: They're in trouble. Nobody wants to talk about it, but they're in serious trouble. They got a chance because of this president that's in office. But after they replace him, what do they have to run on? Because they can't give the people nothing. At least, I don't know, other than daycare, that would be the only thing that they can give because they've given all they can give.
1: Now, hold it, Mike. Hold it. A new poll just came out today. The number one issue for them to run on is healthcare.
3: Healthcare, but daycare, too. They've done President Obama.
1: Daycare, too. But healthcare is now rated the number one thing that the Dems should run on.
3: Well, I mean, in what capacity, Carl? I mean, look, they took the people off, some of the people off. So their healthcare is in play, but to encourage other people to vote, to get out and vote. Women and some single men, their number one issue is elder care, that they're taking care of their parents or they're raising children, and now they can't afford it. So that's why, I mean, if they could look into both, I'm suggesting, but with student loan forgiveness, they were dead. Gay rights, that's already been settled. They can't do nothing with guns because the Second Amendment comes up, and you can't do nothing about that until you get Supreme Court. And we aren't going to get that anytime soon. But I'm saying the voter turnout in Democratic state cities, black cities, is abysmal and has been abysmal for at least 40 years. How are you going to get the people engaged? And going door to door, right now, I feel they're disillusioned. They don't see the system working for them. And how are Democrats going to change that?
0: You know, if I may, Carlton, you know, one of the things that, you know, I think that it is more of looking at the numbers nationally, as I did recently, it is more of our what we call our Democratic-led Eastern cities and Eastern states have very low turnouts. You're 100% right on that. But when you go to places like Georgia, who is challenging a Republican standbyers and all this and that, the numbers are different. But I am concerned, and Maryland, Michael, and I hear you in your voice, I am concerned with the Democratic Party because, see, I don't see the Democratic Party even having an image anymore. What are you doing?
1: Yeah.
0: What exactly are you doing in the Democratic Party? And that's why prior to the election, I had to switch back over to a Democrat because I was an independent. But if we don't open up the primary for independents to vote and for people to be able to go across lines and vote, you're going to see something's going to happen here. You ain't going to see it with Cox. Westmore's going to beat Cox like he owned him. But you're going to see things slowly turning. And I agree with you. The Democratic Party nationally is in trouble because it ain't no more Baracks out there. It ain't nobody that's going to draw you in and make a big party out of this game. It's what is going to benefit an individual if they're black or if they're white. And I do believe in what Carlton and believe in what you're saying, too, because elder care is health care.
1: Yeah.
0: At the end of the day, it's going to be health care and elder care. And if the Democrats don't put something up in front, if the independents don't put up in front, the socialist Democrats are putting things out there, but now they're attaching the word socialist to a Democrat.
1: Well, you got health care, elder care, and child care. That's the three.
3: Yeah, all the time group together, Carl. Well, yeah. And say that's my perspective because you're an educator.
1: You know. Final words, Mike, because I got a full board.
3: I haven't heard the urgency to educate children, our children, since the 70s. And we all know that you can't get industry to move into this state without an educated workforce. Since the jobs left, Bill Baltimore was a blue-collar town, and everybody was flourishing because there were jobs here. Now, there's no industry here in Baltimore other than the port, other than the MTN, other than Hopkins. Yep. And so where are people going to get? They can't make a living wage, unfortunately, because nobody's going to do anything about wages, because every time they say, well, we're going to raise prices. And inflation is a big issue right now in this country. Yeah. But if they can get educated, learn a skill, learn a trade, even just get to high school diploma, learn how to read and write, and then pick up something for yourself. But if parents aren't encouraging their children to get at least educated, they stressed that when we were coming along. Yeah. And I don't see no urgency in it now.
1: Thank you, buddy, Mike. Always glad to hear from you, man.
0: And Michael is right. Okay. And, you know, before you go next call, Michael is right up on it. I mean, you know, my concern has always been, how do we sit here and keep educating people like we educated people when we were in school?
1: Right.
0: It is a different animal now. It is a different group of people now.
1: And especially since we're getting a new superintendent.
0: But we're getting a superintendent in the city of Baltimore that nobody never met.
1: No.
0: At least I give Baltimore County credit. They took those four finalists, took them around the county. So that you could at least talk to them. And at the end of the session, you checked off what you like.
1: I give kudos to them for doing that, too.
0: Instead of you waking up the next day in Baltimore City and they saying, here's this guy from Philadelphia.
1: Okay, a couple of Carlos, Gene, Hakeem, William, and Jacob. And listen, I got about 10 minutes before we go to the second hour, so try to make it as quickly as you can, but get your point in. Carlos, you're on air.
4: Yeah, thank you, my dear brothers. Let me say, this is a critique, but I think that statement that the Democrats are in trouble is poppycock, BS. The only thing that I would say is that the Democrats have not correlated a message that goes down to the grassroots, the protection of not only the elder care and the children, but also Social Security and the floor, the safety net floor benefits that all Americans, particularly us, need as a people. So I'll debate that, brother.
0: No, I think and let me clean it up a little bit, Colin, because you're right in the approach. What I'm saying is that there is not a message yet that is coming out of the overall Democratic Party.
1: Yeah, I think what he's talking about is what Mike said, not more than what you said. I think more of what and I kind of agree with him on that.
0: Go ahead, big guy.
4: Let me say that I think an ideal ticket for the Democrats, perhaps, and this is projection, is be Andy Beshear, the governor of Kentucky. And I'm saying that because he articulates right to middle America from a religious aspect and what America will respond to in terms of election, and perhaps maybe Wes Moore as a vice presidential candidate or somebody else. But I think they can put together a package that can beat the hell out of the Republicans in that general election. But I digress, my dear brothers, real quickly and come to the local election. I think my sister, Sabrina Tapp Harper, a great victory for her, but she better come to that office with an iron fist and a velvet glove, because there will be in that department, that sheriff's department, the long knives will be out for her.
1: Carlos, I disagree with you, because she put time in that office herself. So I think most of those guys that are in there know her. So I don't think that's going to happen.
4: Well, I hope so.
1: Yeah.
4: I hope so.
1: Yeah.
4: So I hope so. The other point would be, what did Frank Conaway Jr. do to contribute to the black community in his tenure, except sit there on his derriere and collect the paycheck and so forth. I look at the history. I don't see anything significant that he has done. And my final point, I get off here on another subject, is Jay-Z and his partnership with Target. I see him as a complete sellout.
1: Wait a minute. Explain to the listening audience what you're talking about.
4: Well, Jay-Z, the prominent rapper who has partnered with Target, as we know, black people have been boycotting Target because of their policies against DEI and so forth. But Jay-Z comes in the back door and lets him and Target gets together on his album and what have you to entice black people to get back into Target to shop and so forth. And this is the same thing that he pulled with the NFL and the Colin Kaepernick situation. And he has shown us that he has been a complete sellout as far as the black aspirations are concerned, as far as I am concerned. That's my personal opinion.
5: I got you. Sir. Yeah.
4: Thank you.
5: Okay.
0: I think the only thing that I wanted to say for Cook Carlton was that, you know, when we talk about one of the Conways who lost their position, I think you can put a lot of people in that same folder and ask them, what really have you done for the black community?
1: Yeah,
0: Perrin Mitchell used to say something that was so interesting, especially to us youngsters when we were first coming up. He would always say, always ask a politician that when you walk out your door, what is better? And if they can't give you an idea what is better, what they've done that made your life better walking out the door, those are the people you don't vote for.
1: Yeah. Okay, coming to Gene, Hakeem, William, Jacob. We got one line open, 410-489. It ain't available no more. All right, we're coming to Gene. Quickly, Gene, you on there?
6: Yeah, always quickly, man. Mike.
0: Hey, Big Gene.
6: Yeah, man. Okay, here we go. Jamal Bryant. Throw Jamal Bryant in there with Jay-Z.
1: Yeah, you're right.
6: Just want to say that. And then 11% in Baltimore City, 11% came out and vote. Since I came back from Southeast Asia, and I have prostate cancer, colon cancer, I got another one too. Oh, yeah. Liver cancer, and I've had a heart attack, all because of Agent Orange. I'm a patriot. So what's going on? 11%, 50% of the registered voters. No, I'm sorry, 50,000 registered voters came out and voted out of 50,000 or 70,000, which is 11.1111%. Yeah, I mean, but again, it's nothing new, Colton. When I came back in 1968. This is the same basic numbers of people who have voted in Baltimore City.
1: No, Gene.
6: Okay, go ahead.
1: Amount of folk came out in 68 than it is now. Figures that's coming out now are deplorable. No, yes, they are, Gene. I don't know where you get your figures from.
6: But it doesn't make it right, Colton. You disagree with me, but I'm going to prove to you that it's
1: well,
6: not
1: you
6: right
1: prove
6: clear.
1: It.
6: Okay, because number one, there was nobody in Baltimore City after 1968 who had to get more than 1,000 votes to get elected in Baltimore. And then you do the math. You divide the big number in the little number.
1: Gene, come back when you got some figures. Bye. No, I ain't going there. Do you know in 1968 we had 1 million people? What is wrong with you? I don't know where you get your figures from.
0: Because if you look at people like Milton Allen and the politics that were running from that time, and Baltimore was the last city to even get a black mayor. Schaefer was getting a ton of votes. De Burns was getting a ton of votes. And, of course, Tiger Davis and all of those guys.
1: And that was after 68.
0: Yeah.
1: 68 folk were coming out.
0: I think the last 20 years.
1: What are you talking about?
0: I think the last 20 years, we can say that the numbers have not been sustained at the last 20 years.
7: Why that music playing? Ain't time yet.
0: You know.
1: Let's go to. All right. Let me see. Brother Hockey.
5: Yes, Brother Haki. How y'all doing?
1: Can you say something real quick, because I'm getting ready to go to commercial, or you want me to hold you?
5: Yes, you hold me, please.
1: All right.
5: Thank you.
1: Okay, we got one line open, 410-481-1010. When we come back, we're coming to Brother Haki, William, Jacob, Sheila. And we got one line open, and somebody's calling in on the guest line. I don't know who that is, but we will see once we come back. This is the Frank M. Conaway Sr. and Al Show every Friday from 10 to 12 here on 1010 WOLB, hosted by yours truly, Carlton C. Douglas. And I have as my special guest co-host today, the incomparable.
0: Oh, boy.
1: The one and the only.
0: Oh, my.
1: Michael Eugene Johnson. And don't y'all change that dial. We got a lot to talk about today, as much as we can get in. And we ain't even got to the Supreme Court yet. Okay? But when y'all call up here with these figures, have your figures right. Please. Now, I ain't no the greatest historian, but I do know, I'm a native Baltimorean, and I do know what was going on in 1968, because I came out of high school in 1967. All right. I was at Maryland State College in 1968. All right.
0: And for 8 days after April the 4th in 1968, it was smelling like a barn fire. Woo! In this town.
1: Yes, it was. Hello. When I came back on that trailway bus from Prince's Head,
0: yeah,
1: as soon as it turned the corner, the National Guard was out there with Box Harris and them.
0: Oh, come yeah. On. Oh, yeah.
1: All right, don't y'all go nowhere. We'll be right back.
7: Talking the day, soul at night. On the new 1010 WOLB.
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6: Hi, I'm Elton John. In 1981, the first case of AIDS was diagnosed in the United States. 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

0: Okay.
1: Just enough for the city.
0: All right. We are back for the second hour of the Frank M. Conway Sr. et al. Show with your host, Carlton C. Douglas, and as special guest today, as I've said before, brother from another mother, man with a lot of knowledge. He is now currently running the only black theater in the city of Baltimore. Talking about the Pikes Theater up on Reisterstown Road. My good friend and my brother, Michael Eugene Johnson.
2: And even though he went to Emerson High School, I let that slide. But this is my big brother. And you know, one thing about it is Carlton's always knows what he's talking about. So don't people be calling up here saying just anything,
0: thinking it ain't just going to happen.
2: But I thank you for allowing me to be on here, and I look forward for this next hour.
0: Oh, anytime, man, anytime. Okay, we are coming in this order. William, Jacob, Sheila, Sabrina.
2: Yes, she's on the line.
0: Tammy. And I got a guest, but I don't somebody called on the guest line, but I don't know who it is.
2: And that Sabrina is the sheriff, I think.
0: Oh, really?
2: Yeah.
0: Oh, okay. Well, okay. But let me take some of these folks been on while.
2: Right.
0: I'm going to get to you, Sabrina.
2: We're going to get to you.
0: We're going to get to you, honey. Hold on. All right, let's go to William, you on air. William?
3: Pardon?
0: Yeah.
3: Yeah, how you doing?
0: All right.
2: Hey, William.
3: Hey, how you doing? Michael ain't talked to you since the
2: morning. I know. How you been?
3: All right, how you been, man?
2: Oh, I'm still standing, my brother.
3: Good, good. Well, I'm glad to hear that, man. I went out, man, and all that rain, I'm blind and all that, because the bus went and voted, and, the voting polls was, it was very slim, man. You know, wasn't that many people. I was able to get right in there and get right back out again. You know,
0: what district was you in, William?
3: Huh?
0: What district were you in?
3: I live in 21210, so I had to go to the Francis M. Woods. Francis M. Woods. What's that? XL Academy.
0: Yeah. Mm-hmm. Okay.
3: Saratoga and Schroeder.
0: Yeah.
3: Yeah.
0: Okay.
3: I went in there, but I went in there. It was empty and everything. Did my voting. I couldn't vote for no Democrats. But what I'm saying is, it doesn't matter, you know, about the Democrats or the Republicans. All I'm saying is people should have cared about. Man, that's why I think I got to agree with Michael, Money Mike, for this. If people don't come out for this, the general election, excuse me, I don't see where, I don't see how the Democrats going to, take over. Man. Nationally, I don't know how, because you know about it. Nationally, how did the Democrats do as far as this voting is going, you know? I think that if people don't turn out, man, it's going to be terrible. I'm glad that the young lady won the sheriff's office. Let's just see if she do a good job, because like I said, we can put all these blacks in power. But look at Baltimore City. Hey, Michael, you was making a comment about people coming out and looking around and saying that they vote these people in, right? You come out of D.C. with a change, right? So I grew up in Baltimore, too. I was around when, 1968, I was 9 years old.
0: You got Sabrina on five.
2: Mm-hmm.
3: But what I'm saying is, man, what has changed in Baltimore since we got all these black people in office?
2: Well, I mean, I think that it's like this. There are a lot of things that have changed, and we don't really have the time on it, but there are access, and then there are a lot of things that haven't changed. So I think that the key has got to be, and I agree with your opening statement, for you it didn't matter on a general election if you're a Democrat or Republican, you're going to vote your interest. And I think that what happened in this primary, there was no interest to vote for. So you had a very low, low turnout. And it's unfortunate. And let's be clear, we had a lower turnout in the Republican Party, which we normally have a better number than that. Not that it was a general election, but even in the Republican Party, it was between 8% and 9% of what they normally get. So I think the whole electoral process needs to be revamped. We need to start thinking about some better candidates. We need to start getting some younger candidates. And we need to start replacing some of these dinosaurs with some young candidates that's got the energy to come to the people and tell them what they want to do.
3: Okay, let me make this statement off of that subject. But last week, Carlton's wife made a comment about the Mississippi shooting, right? And somebody on the radio this week made a comment about it was wrong, you know, for any black person to say that the police officer was wrong for shooting at her. But I feel like this, man. Some people carrying on down there, you know, at Walmart, and people talking about Target and Walmart. Every time I go to Target, there's plenty of black people in there, and every time I go to Walmart, there's plenty of black people in there. So, and really, where is black people going to go if they don't go to Walmart?
2: We don't have enough time for that, but I assure you, if black people want to go to other places than Target and Walmart, there are other places to go. I think that the problem, and I can't comment on Carlton's wife's comment, but I'll comment it this way. When did our police department become the police department for Walmarts and the shopping areas? And even as people have showed you a baby that they were putting in the car, what mindset does it take you to take and shoot into the car? But I'm not going to get too far in that because I know we got a line of board.
3: Didn't the young lady say that didn't police take that the lady trying to run him over? So
2: the lady that got in the car self-serviced herself at the self-service location, had the receipt, so she didn't steal. But nobody's heard what you just said. But I'm telling you the difference from what they said in the police report.
3: They had no receipt, man.
2: Yes, they did. All right. I tell you what. When you hear that they had the receipt,
3: okay?
2: When you see they had the receipt, you call back.
3: They didn't have no receipt.
2: They did have a receipt.
3: They did not, man.
2: They did so. All right, man. Take care. Have a good weekend.
0: Goodbye. Yeah, you know, you can't win with him. It's one thing or the other with William, okay? We're going to get into some other things. Let me get Jacob and Sheila, then I'm coming to Harper, Sabrina. Jacob, you're on air, but before you start, thank you for what you did, number one. Number two, did you go to Abington?
4: No, my sister went there.
0: Your sister went there.
4: But my sister passed, uh-huh. And I figured, you know, somebody could use that what I sent you.
0: Yeah, I'm gonna find out because I'm sure there is someone. Now, where did you go?
4: I'm the Flying Roar 74 with the King there. You sitting with the King, Mike Johnson.
0: Oh,
4: Flying Roar 74. He was our class president.
0: Where?
4: Northwestern.
0: At Northwestern, okay.
4: Yes, sir.
2: See,
0: okay.
2: He went to the right school.
0: Okay. No, y'all was up there.
2: My sister went to Emerson.
0: Yeah, then she went to the best school.
2: She was actually one of the first graduates. But go ahead, brother. Let me let you go ahead.
4: The packing. That's all I had at the time. I had to go old school.
0: Well, that's all right. Because I went through that. Hey,
4: no,
0: listen,
4: normally, I would pack it like that.
0: I went through there to see who I knew. And I only knew maybe about four people out of that class. But it was very interesting on the way they looked back then and what they look like now.
4: Same with us.
0: Yeah, same with us. You're right.
4: I'm very disappointed with the turnout. Like I said, even William, who we disagree with at times, but he blind and he went and voted.
2: Yeah.
4: You know, I'm just so disappointed with that. I like what Obama said when he said that Trump has he's written a room in his head. He said, "No, he's not written a room. He got a suite." he's in his. Obama's in his head so deep.
5: I was asking number one.
2: Yeah.
5: Not the same one.
4: Dan Cock, man, he don't have a chance.
2: No.
4: Okay. I mean, okay. I don't know. The Republicans don't have a chance. And last thing, what happened to these? What happened to Allen, Brown from Sandtown? And Doc Cheatham, because I don't hear him no more.
0: Well, Doc is recuperating.
2: Mm-hmm.
4: Okay.
0: I haven't heard from Brown, And I don't know what's happening with Allen. I called.
4: He should be a first call all the time.
0: Yeah, I've asked, I've called out his name to see if he heard or anything, but I really don't know what's happening there.
4: All right, thank you, guys. Appreciate it.
2: Hey, thank you, classmate.
0: Okay. All right. Now we're going to, is this Miss Harper?
6: Hello.
0: Hello, darling. How are you?
6: Hi, Alton.
0: How are you? Congratulations.
6: Doing well, thank you. I got a phone call. There was a discussion going on the radio. I said, oh, well, let me call them. First and foremost, I would like to thank Baltimore for showing up on my behalf.
0: Okay.
6: Thank you.
0: Okay. Now, let me ask you something, Sabrina. I got just one question, and I guess I'm in order.
6: Sure.
0: Is there anyone on the Republican side that's going against you?
6: It's my understanding that for the general election that there is no opposition on that side.
0: Okay. All right. Then soon we're going to hook it up so that you can come on. Okay.
6: Yes, sir.
0: All right, because as long as you don't have opposition, I can get you on, I can bring you in, and we can talk about a lot of things because we want to hear what you have planned for that office.
6: Yes, sir.
0: Okay.
6: Absolutely.
0: All right. So
6: thank
0: now, listen,
6: so
0: you still got my card, right?
6: I did.
0: Call me next week.
6: Okay.
0: Okay. All
2: you
0: right.
2: know, and before she
0: okay.
2: leave, I mean, uh-huh. you know, what ultimately propelled Sheriff Harper forward was something far greater than political support, because the other opposition got all of that political support. It was the belief that ordinary people who knocked on the doors, they made phone calls, they attended community meetings, they volunteered countless hours and encouraged their friends and neighbors. And she went into the churches, which is where the basis of the civil rights and the voting activity went. And their efforts transformed the campaign into a movement. But if they didn't believe in her, if they didn't believe, because every vote that came out voted for her.
0: Right.
2: If they didn't believe in her, no matter what she would have done. And that's why I said that her against the odds is a lesson in the power of the people. And I hope that as she moves forward, and I've suggested, as she moves forward, to recognize that she actually represents, as far as I'm concerned, the Democratic wing that I'm involved
0: right,
2: in.
0: Right, right, right. Sabrina, you were at my I was telling Mike that you were at my church a couple of weeks ago, and I asked you then, had your inner poll, what was your inner polling showing? And you told me that your inner polling was showing that you was ahead. I said, well, if that's the case, you only got but 2 weeks, you should have it, and it looked like you did. So congratulations to you.
6: Thank you so much for that, Carlton. But I think it's also important to recognize the importance of relationships that have spanned across decades. You knew me from New Metropolitan and Brother Bonaparte.
0: Yeah, that's right.
6: Who used to have the floor.
0: Yeah, that's the flower shop. Yep.
6: That's right.
0: He was a legend.
6: Absolutely. Yeah. And a great friend to me and my parents. And, I just think that there is no substitute for these relationships. And I'm so glad that Mike brought up the spiritual foundation part of it and the fact that I was a member of my same church for all my life.
0: Yeah.
6: So when I got on the political campaign piece, I didn't have to go and get acclimated at my church. I've already been there.
0: Yeah.
6: You know, and it was a matter of getting into those other places and those other churches and kind of reintroducing myself.

0: Tyrone. Sheila, you're on air.
1: Good morning, gentlemen. How are you?
0: Fine.
1: Fine. I have a question for both of you. First, I'll start with Mr. Johnson.
2: Mm-hmm.
1: Mr. Johnson, I just want to thank you and congratulate you on picking up and taking over the Pikes, because I was hoping that that would stay in black hands, and I'm just grateful that you took it over. My question to you is, can we just walk in now, or do we have to make reservations?
3: No, you can just walk in. We're actually sold out tonight. Our 5 o'clock and our 7:30 shows are both sold out.
0: All right.
3: Tonight, but we have plenty of tickets for tomorrow. So I think that a lot of people want to see the film, Is God Is. But I would encourage you to just come by and just, you can just come by. You can buy a ticket in advance if you want. Now, we're not connected to the restaurant, but we do allow people to bring in actually their own food. We just ask them not to bring any beverages. Buy a soda from me.
0: Yeah. You know? No, buy some liquor.
3: And buy a soda from me. And then that way, we're good. But yes, young lady, you can just come in, and just to answer your question, we can just come in. We're doing it online, but our webpage got compromised and got cloned. Actually, when we did the Travis Winky Mahogany show, we gave Travis Winky an honor, and we showed the movie Mahogany, and tickets were being sold online, and somebody cloned our webpage, and we lost like about $1,800. And we're dealing with that, but it's taking long. But yeah, I appreciate. Now, let me make this clear. I don't own the building. I am a lessee. I am doing the best I can, offering up a lot of independent and a lot of film. I am not AMC. You're not going to get $15 buckets of popcorn from me. You can get $8 bucket of popcorn from me. And we cook
0: it. Popcorn good, too.
3: And we pop it with coconut oil. So we try our best to be somewhat different, but I appreciate your support. I appreciate your possible support. And I appreciate everybody that, I mean, I've been doing this off and on for like 35 years. And I should have been a farmer. But other than that, I appreciate the fact, sister, that you wanted to ask me that question.
1: If I can make a suggestion, if you can just have flyers or something or online, because I'm at New Psalmist, and we could put some flyers
3: and
1: out.
3: And go right on our webpage. And every Monday at www.thepikestudiocinema.com. And we have all of the information that's coming up. Every Monday we change it.
1: Oh, great. Okay. Thank you. Mr. Douglas, my question for you is, with the NAACP National sponsoring Beyond the Gates, I mean, when did the NAACP, I mean, is this helping the NAACP fundraising-wise or whatever? Because since when are they in show business?
0: Sheila, I don't know how long you have been listening to this show. But I have been so pissed.
1: I've heard you.
0: about this situation. They are more, first of all, in my opinion, and this is my opinion, this is not the station's opinion, this ain't Michael Eugene Johnson's opinion, this is Carlton Douglas' opinion. And having been on the executive board of the Baltimore City NAACP, I am the longest reigning person in that category. And right now, the Baltimore City branch is under, let's put it like this, under suspension by the national office. And we're trying to get it straightened out. And I'm so mad because this is one of the most historical branches in the country. And it seems that the president, Derrick Johnson, and the chairman of the board, Mr. Russell, are more enthused with Beyond the Gates, which I watch every day. Every day. And they are listed as executive producers, which means they're getting paid.
1: Oh.
0: That's what I'm pissed about, because they're finding more time to put in my opinion, with this soap opera than they are in trying to save one of the most dynamic, historic branches of the NAACP in this country.
1: Yeah.
0: And we're working on it. Lawrence Bell, and there's a group of us trying to get it together. But we have been told, don't say too much about it, but we can really blow this thing wide open, because we think the whole country needs to know about this thing.

0: And we are going to blow this sucker wide open very shortly because we sick of it.
1: Yeah. And Mr. Douglas, you know that Millie Carol Jackson and Anoya McMillan are rolling in their graves.
0: Oh, they done got up.
1: Yes, yes.
0: They done got up.
1: Yeah, yeah.
0: And Juanita Jackson Mitchell.
1: Yes, absolutely, absolutely.
0: Yes.
1: So I'll be praying for you guys to do what you
0: guys
1: do.
0: Thank you, Sheila.
1: So thank
0: Appreciate you. Appreciate it. Appreciate you. Yeah, I make no bones about how pissed I am about that situation with the Baltimore City branch. Now, you brought up a good one that time. Let's go to Tammy, you on here.
2: Yes, good morning, Mr. Douglas. Good morning, Mr. Johnston.
3: Hey, Tammy.
2: Thank you for taking my call.
0: Mm-hmm.
2: Just wanted to bring some quick points in regards to the election. I wasn't able to make early voting. I did make the actual official day of voting this week. And when I noticed that it was going to be raining, I figured that there was going to be a low turnout with that. But I also feel that people have become, unfortunately, apathetic to, you know, just conditions in their own lives and, you know, voting. They don't feel like it's worth it, even though you should vote, because people actually died and really worked hard for us to have that right. But I'm also looking at the demographics that have changed in Baltimore City, you know, the economic conditions, drug addiction. Even though drug addiction has been around, it has just increased so much in the city and surrounding counties. And I think a lot of that has to do with, or plays a part, should I say, in the voter turnout. People don't want to go to jury duty, you know, and other things. So I think that's something that needs to be looked at. And people don't want lip service. They want to know that if we put you in this seat, that you're going to actually work to help, you know, for the greater good. You know, you can't help everybody, but you're working to make conditions better. Now, that's not all at the feet of a politician. You have to do things in your own life as well. But I think that there are points that should be taken into consideration. And that, you know, with, you know, our precincts, we thank God for our elders and those who do work there. But I would like to see some of the area law school students come in and be able to get a stipend and help, because they will have, you know, information and be able to work as well and get a stipend. And that's just my comments that I wanted to make today. Did I think?
3: No, that's actually, if I may call it, that's an incredible thing that you said, because you walked it through. I mean, people vote their interest.
0: Yeah.
3: And if you don't have their interest, why are they going to vote?
0: Vote. Yeah.
3: And then when we change the concept of voting, we change from our September used to be our primaries. Then November would be the general. So candidates could campaign over the
0: summer.
3: And
0: I think that's another problem.
3: It is. Because
0: people have not got acclimated to when the primary is. They done changed this primary so many times.
3: Mm-hmm.
0: That people are not used to when it is, unless you really put it out there when it is. Okay. Now, I may be wrong, but I don't think you're going to have that problem in November, because the stakes are that high in November of what we know we got to do, not just in Maryland, but across the country. I'm not that worried about Maryland's voting. I'm worried about across this country, where redistricting is being done, and we are liable to lose at least 20 African-American delegates out of the House of Representatives, okay, because of redistricting. But I also see an opportunity that we possibly could pick up 50 to 60 seats in the House of Representatives on the Democratic side and change a whole lot of things. And it's a good possibility we might could pick up the Senate. So I'm hoping and praying that November's going to be a difference.
4: Hey, Carter.
0: Yeah.
2: Okay.
4: Can I ask you, as an elder, how do we, because we know change happens at the top, and
2: November,
4: at the bottom, you don't see it necessarily,
2: you know,
4: at the top. How do we change
2: that?
4: Because a lot of people say, it don't make a difference.
2: You ain't going to see it. You know, in Baltimore, but we need people to really help to educate and encourage people to come. And after we put people in these offices, it's not enough for you to show up at church. It's not enough for you to show up at a festival. You need to show up while you're in office.
0: Yeah, they need to knock on doors.
3: And let's be clear. Absolutely. Let's be clear, too, if I may, about education. We don't teach civics in school anymore.
2: Exactly.
3: So we don't. I remember going through school, and then you would know who was the mayor, who was the city council, yeah. who was your congressperson, yeah. who was your senator, who was your governor. Correct. They don't teach that. So there's a lot more going on here why the numbers are low, especially in the eastern portion of this country in the Democratic cities and states, your Chicago, Midwest, your Chicago, and your place like that. But people vote their interest, and if they don't have their interest, they're not going to vote.
5: Yeah. Yeah.
2: And real quick, can there be an appeal made to the school board in that regard, Mr.
3: We got to get people to go to the school board meetings and with an agenda and lean on them with the agenda. And you got two folks. They're going to have four people running for school board. You're only going to pick two. When you get a chance to see them, you got to make sure you ask that question. There are two things you want. You want civics taught in the school, and you want the curriculum to be readjusted.
0: And cursive writing brought back.
3: Well, they bring it actually back.
2: Yes.
0: They are brought it back.
2: They are.
3: Yeah.
2: Okay. Good.
0: Thank you, Tammy.
2: Thank you both. Have a good day and weekend.
0: All right. Lil Black, come on in. Now, what was the question?
5: My question was, in a system where a lot of people...
0: Now, can the listening audience hear you too?
5: Yeah, they can.
0: Okay, go ahead.
5: My thing is, in a system where a lot of voters feel my vote isn't going to count, mm-hmm. how do we then show the people the work being done? Because you see it because you're engulfed with it. You're in it. How do we show the world or the city the work that is being done so people can... kill that stigma of, well, it ain't gonna do nothing. My vote don't count. It's gonna be the same.
0: Well, I can tell you how I can show it how it count by using Kwai Sulumfume as an example, because I was on his first ran for city council against Murray Adams. He won by 6 votes, so that meant your vote counted. Now, if you can't see that, I don't know what to say. I think one of the problems we have as far as the presidential election, especially, is that there are a lot of people and a lot of blacks, unfortunately, that are confused about how did Hillary Clinton win the popular vote but lost to Trump because of the electoral vote, because they don't understand what the electoral vote is. There are a lot of people think that because you go out vote for the president, that your vote is a one-on-one. No, that's not the way it works. You have to look up why there's the electoral vote is there because of slavery. Now, that's the number one thing on it.
5: Okay? I've never seen anybody. Is that a real thing?
0: Yeah.
5: I hate to sound kind of ignorant.
0: Yeah, that's a real thing. Okay, it was done because of slavery to make smaller states as equal with larger states. That's why every state got 2 senators in it. Some of these states like South Dakota and North Dakota ain't got as many people as New York City, but they still got 2 senators that telling you how you should run your state and all that kind of crap.
5: So is it a person or an organization? Because now I'm kind of confused.
0: No, electoral votes. Is each state had so many electoral votes according to its size. And if the way it's set up, either whoever wins can get all the electoral votes in some states, and in others, they can even be split. And when they tally up all these electoral votes, they got to come to, I think, 470. Mike?
3: Yeah, it's about that number.
0: 470.
3: Yeah.
0: And whoever wins the 470, that is who, regardless of the popular vote, and that showed, and I mean, that happened with, it's twice as happened. It happened with Bush, and it happened with Hillary. And twice it happened that the person that became president did not win the popular vote, but they won the electoral vote. And until... that is gotten away with, and the only way you're going to get away with it, you got to have a constitutional convention. Because it's already embedded in the Constitution. And once that's done, then it'll be a better understanding. Let's go to Brother Haki. Brother Haki, you're on air.
6: Left, good morning, my brothers. How y'all doing?
3: Hey, fine. Brother Haki.
6: Mm-hmm.
3: Yes, sir.
6: Hey, Mike.
3: Hey,
6: Mike,
3: partner.
6: I wanted to see that Michael Jackson, campaign piece and stuff. But if you throw it back in there, I definitely will come back.
0: I saw that at the Pikes, too.
6: Okay, I definitely wanted to check it out. But I spent a significant amount of my time on the Julian Jones campaign over the past 2 months. And actually, I was tasked with working the largest poll in the state, which is the Randallstown location. And let me give a condolences to Senator Ben Brooks. He lost his wife. I don't know if you mentioned that, but for me. But let me just mention that as well. But, I wanted to just get you all's opinion. So you had, because people thought that would have been like a closer race. I mean, everywhere I talked, it was like, this is a two-man race. And it was actually, they're still counting the votes, but it was, kind of, I ain't gonna say unanimous, but it was the winner by not just a little bit so far.
0: Which race you talking about, Haki?
6: Julian Jones. I'm sorry. Okay. Yeah, Julian Jones race. So he obviously in the lead by a significant amount, but you had two other white candidates. I mean, three total, but, it appears, because some people said something about, well, these other two are going to take votes from Julian. But it seems the opposite happened, where these other candidates that came in third and fourth took Izzy's vote. But honestly, Julian was like out in every community.
0: Yeah, he was.
6: He's been doing that for 3 terms. So sometimes, your time in service with a good record matters. So, but I just wanted to put that out there because I'm interested in seeing the numbers of, the racial breakdowns of that, as well as that Jewish vote. Certainly in the 41st, I'm curious about that. But I wanted to mention also that the Democratic Party is having like a training and tomorrow during the day, and President Biden is supposed to be speaking at night tomorrow. That's at the casino in Anne Arundel County. That's all I wanted to mention to you all. But I had some good experience. This is my first time actually. I did something in Prince George's County, ran a candidate campaign, but being in Baltimore County, that was different. Having some Republicans, doing the early voting, and I did early voting in Hillsborough, where we were called communists, which is communist Maryland. So you have different elements out there. So I'm just very, I just enjoy it.
0: Brother Haki,
6: I'm
0: going to put you on hold because Black want to talk to you here. Hold on.
6: Oh, okay. Sure. All right. Thank y'all.
3: And like Brother Hakeem said, and I'm agreeing with him. I mean, the margins are so wide right now that, both races in Baltimore County, it's pretty well a done deal because they actually changed the county's political structure. You have the state's attorney who is a brand new state's attorney after 30-something years. And, of course, the county executive.
0: You're talking about in Baltimore County?
3: In Baltimore County.
0: Yeah.
3: Yeah, the girl Davis.
0: Yeah, that was a surprise.
3: Yeah, not to me. He got weakened 4 years ago when a guy named Leonard ran against him, and he barely beat this guy.
0: Oh, really?
3: He barely beat this guy.
0: Yeah, because Schellenberger's name was.
3: Yeah. And I think that what happened is he aged out.
0: Yeah.
3: He campaigned out. And this young lady who had a ton of money.
0: Yeah.
3: I mean,
0: ton of endorsements.
3: And a ton of endorsements from the governor on down was able to do what she had to do.
0: All right, we're coming to Don Tyrone, Rick and Raymond. Okay. You're on air, Don.
7: Yes, good morning, guys. How you doing?
0: Fine.
7: Blessing. Listen, for me, in my opinion, the most the gift that keeps on giving is this criminal in chief that we got in the office right now. How do you get a deal like this? And is it permanently that him and his family will not get an audit from the RIS for as long as they live?
0: Well, that ain't happening.
7: I hope not.
0: No,
7: I hope not.
0: No, that got squelched.
7: Good. And for you, Demigod, but he's going to try something else, and he's going to try another one. Make no question about it. And when all said and done, he's out of there, there's going to be so many books that come out on this guy.
0: Yep.
7: It's going to be a shame. He's going down in history. No ifs, ands, buts about it.
3: And let me tell you, a lot of those books are going to be coming from the inside people that are inside his cabinet.
7: There you go.
0: Well, the book everybody's talking about now is the one by Maggie Haberman. And I think the guy's name is Swan, I believe. I may be wrong on his last name. But anyway, it's called Regime Change. And they've been on everybody's talk show there is. They still going around the circuit, which they are letting it all hang out on Trump. Okay? And that's the book that's out now. In fact, I am going to even call the New York Times if I can and see if I can get in touch with Ms. Haberman and see if I can get them on this show, because they've been on everybody's show. But this book, if you listen to them, if you see them on any of the talk shows, listen to the stuff that they uncovered on this guy, and it's mind blowing.
7: Yeah, and it's going to keep on being mind blowing. Yeah. Last thing, fellas, what's your opinion about some of these black Republicans? Ain't nothing wrong with being black and Republican, but I'm trying to go for Trump, and he's killing every civil rights and stopping the Justice Department from going off of any lawsuit that they had previously had at all. And he does his job is to set us back 50 years. And for them to not see this, you know what I mean, and a pain in the butt to our ancestors, in a slap in the face, I don't know, you know what I mean?
0: And I would not even let it bother you. No. First of all, in my opinion, any black person that is a part of the MAGA Republican Party, because that's what it is now, who are against black and brown people, there's something wrong with them.
7: Yeah, good morning.
3: And you know,
0: something wrong with them.
3: It's almost like my brother Ronald used to always talk about the playground. And he was saying when you grew up, you know, you played on the playground.
0: Yeah.
3: But you didn't play with that guy over there. A lot of those guys over there now and girls are the ones now who have joined in this so-called MAGA Republican.
0: Yeah.
3: You wouldn't have been around them anyway. So wherever they want to join, as long as they're not around me, I'm good.
0: You wouldn't have had a Candace on 35, 40 years ago.
3: No.
0: They'd have ate her up, spit out.
3: But see, what we have now is we have all of these different channels.
0: Yeah.
3: You got 800 channels here and 60 channels.
0: Right.
3: You only have five groups. Always remember this now. You only got five people who own all of the media in America.
0: Right. That's right. And it's, you know. Thank you, bro. All right, we're coming to Tyrone, Rick, Raymond from the Hill, and Raymond. Now, let me remind everybody on here, I got 17 minutes, okay? So get what you got to say in quickly. If you got a question, start off with it so we can answer quickly and go on, so we can get to the next person, because we got other people who want to call. 410, we got one line open. 410-481-1010. 410-481-1010. Coming to Tyrone, Rick, Raymond from the Hill, and Raymond. Tyrone, you on air.
8: Yeah, I'll try to be quick. How you doing, Mike?
3: Hey, that's the best HVAC man on the planet. He saved my theater. Thank you, brother. Go ahead.
8: It's all a pleasure, man. Always willing to help out a good brother. Okay. Anyway, I'll be real quick. First of all, I think you guys are missing a blind spot. We have elder care is very important, and we're older people, so we get all that. But we're forgetting that the young people, they say that 50% to 60% of the young people, and these are surveys by the Cato Institute, the XEOs, and places like that, 50 to 60% of young people have a favorable view of socialism. The reason being is these young people are smart enough to understand that the crony capitalism that we're practicing does not work. It is not working. The minimum wage, for instance, if we kept the minimum wage at the way it was in 1968, Carlton, the year you're all talking about, it would be $25 an hour now if it kept pace with inflation. Mm-hmm. You can't get 15. You know what I'm saying? So older people like us I have a blind spot when it comes to that stuff. My daughter's making $90,000 a year. She can barely afford a damn house. Okay? I have a house. Y'all have houses. So we had to buy a house. We can trade. We can barter our houses for some of the money. You know, they don't even have that when they're just starting off. And back in the day, you saw I Dream of Jeannie and Bewitched. A middle class person has so much money, they didn't let their witches and their genies even use magic in the house. Okay? One man with a salary. You think about that. And I think Jeannie had a house at Cocoa Beach. They had a freaking car. This guy's a major in the freaking Air Force. All right? So we got to remember that. And you have guys, they see guys like Elon Musk, who we gave our whole space program. We gave our whole space program that our taxpayer dollars paid for to this guy on a silver platter. You know, we paid for that. You know, the space race with the Russians. We gave it to Elon Musk. And he's using your retirement. A lot of people know this. He's leveraging your retirement, your 401k plans, all of it is being rolled up in that AI bubble. And that's what made him a trillionaire. So he made himself a trillionaire on your backs, and we're cheering it. The young people are too smart for that. All right? So we got to understand, we got to wake up. Yes, we need Medicare and all that, but we also need universal health care.
0: Hold, please.
3: Go ahead, Ty.
8: Yes, we need universal health care. We need people to make fair wages, because when you're a billionaire, the main reason you're a billionaire is you're not paying your people a fair enough wage for, versus Walmart. They are getting tax breaks. Some years they pay no taxes. But at the same time, their employees got to go on food stamps. I mean, not food stamps, but, you know, get SNAP benefits and Medicare. So we're subsidizing their ability to pay their employees low wages. And on top of that, we give them tax breaks. What sense does that make? Some years they pay no taxes at all. I run a business. I pay taxes every year. And I know Michael pays them, too. So, and I know you pay them, too, Colton.
0: You're right.
8: Why would we have one-third of the biggest businesses in Maryland pay no state tax?
0: Okay, got to go, you man. I got a full board. Thank you.
8: Thank you.
0: Okay, we're coming to Rick, Raymond from the Hill, Raymond and James. We got one line on because I get ready to cut it off. So now I'm letting you know, especially Raymond from the Hill, you got to be quick, okay? When I get to you, because sometimes you take a little few minutes too long. So now I'm coming to Rick, Raymond from the Hill, another Raymond, and James, okay? Let's go. Quickly, Rick, you're on air.
9: Yeah, good morning, Mr. Carlton, Mr. Mike. First of all, Mr. Johnson, don't tell William no, man. Well, William is so far up Trump's behind that he can wipe it for him. So don't even let that bother him. Okay? Mr. Carlton, Mr. Douglas tried to tell you about William. You know, but did you see how all the havoc that the right wing was going over Obama's library center? It was ridiculous. Now it's too big. He didn't pay the workers. He didn't do this. Just any negative thing they could think about this man's center, they was spreading over the right wing radio.
0: Well, of course, listen, that was natural to come. You knew that. You knew that. You knew that was going to come. So they just didn't pay no sense. Look, they booked up until the first of the year already. They running buses from Baltimore. I understand a lady just sold five busloads to go to Chicago to see this place. So I wasn't paying no attention.
9: Right. And another thing, Money Mike, why is he teaching economics at Harvard or Yale or Princeton? You know, if he knows so much about money, everybody in his family should be a multimillionaire. That I don't understand.
0: Well, Mike
9: said he's a good person.
0: Mike said he is a millionaire, so I had to go along with what he's talking about, you know. But thanks, my brother. Appreciate you.
9: All right.
0: Okay. Raymond from the Hill, quickly. Raymond.
10: Thanks for taking my call.
0: Mm-hmm.
10: My views are just my views and not my employer. I was at the Trump Great American State Fair yesterday. They made all the employees go. I'm a support staff on Capitol Hill, so we had to go. A lot of people started walking out when Trump gave his speech that put a lot of us to sleep. Most of the entertainers had canceled, so Trump was the headliner. And it'll be on the news tonight. And another thing that I wanted to comment on very quickly, I want people who support the Pikes Theater. If we can go to regular theater and spend money indiscriminately, we should support the Pikes Theater. The theater should not be open a couple of days a week. Nobody runs a business to be open a couple of days a week. I've been there four times, and I've sent people there. I'm from D.C. He lets you come in free most of the time. The stuff is very cheap. And the theater seats are very comfortable.
11: Yeah.
10: You're doing everything that other theaters would never allow you to do. Bring in your own personal food and offering stuff. Now, he can't get the name brand movies right away. So he gets the ones that's historical that your children need to see and need to bring them. But my main thing is support the Pikes Theater. Baltimore has plenty of money. I was at the Afghan Festival all 3 days from D.C., and they spent hundreds of thousands of dollars on all that junk. And my thing is support black-owned businesses. Thanks. And the last thing I want to say, thank you for keeping Williams in check. Williams ain't nothing but Samuel L. Jackson on Django. That's all he is.
0: Thank you, Raymond. Appreciate you, man. Let's go to another Raymond. Okay, you're on air.
12: Hey, this Raymond is Mike's Morgan fellow Morganist. What's up, Mike?
3: Watch it. I got an Eastern Shore boy here. You know, I got to deal with that all the time.
0: Like Morgan Bay,
3: I know, I know. What's up, my brother? Good to hear from you.
12: I got you, Mike.
3: I know you do.
0: Never been back in the 60s when I was there. We might have a little problem.
12: Nah, I'm a Bear now. He's from the Eastern Shore, huh?
3: Yeah, no, he's a Baltimore boy, but he went to Maryland State.
0: The rivalry between Maryland State and Morgan was like Grambling and Morgan before Grambling and Morgan. Go ahead.
12: Okay. Look, I was calling because I heard you guys talking about the election stuff early. Baltimore County, that's this counting that they're doing, this vote counting for the mail-ins.
3: Mm-hmm.
12: It's going to have a big impact because some people are in tight races. Some folks are here like four votes in between them.
3: Yeah, especially the county council, some of the county council races and stuff. Yes, sir.
12: Yes.
3: But Julian and the state's attorney are in pretty good, they're in really good shape.
12: Well, I ain't worried about Julian.
3: There you go.
12: That's my boy. I ain't worried about Julian. But it's the other positions. But I do have a fear of this new council coming on, and then you got those old Republicans being reelected that are sitting there. They might run roughshod over them, you know, because they got to come on, and they've got to have their ears open, their minds ready, and ready to do something.
3: That's
12: because
3: right.
12: Because it could go bad for them, or the election would have been for naught if they're not effective at all. If they're not effective at all, they can't be timid. They've got to be like Julian was on that council. They've got to sit there and be that person and represent your people because your people voted you in. You got the opportunity, get in there and do something.
3: That's right.
12: And that's all I have to say.
3: Thank you, Raymond. Thank you, Raymond. Good to hear from you.
0: All right, I might have time for one more caller. That's it. 410-481-1010 after James. One more caller. If you want to call, you better call in now because I'm getting ready to cut it off. 410-481-1010. James, you are on the air.
13: Hello. How you doing? I listen to your show frequently, like the Al Sharpton show on 1010 WOLB. I was just wondering, and this is going to be very quick, about this. It was a 27-year-old girl that was found hanging from a tree in Florida. Her name was Tanea Nicole Miller. And you don't see it on any, I haven't heard anybody talk about it on these stations. I haven't heard about it on CNN. I haven't heard about it anywhere at all. And this young lady's family is going through it, trying their best to find the answers. I'm just wondering, have you heard of this?
0: No, what's the young lady's name? Excuse me. What's the name?
13: Tanea Nicole Miller.
0: No, I haven't heard about it.
13: 27.
0: And she was from Flint, Michigan. Wait a minute, hold it. When did it happen and what part of Florida?
13: The weekend of Juneteenth. She was going down there for a celebration. She was from Flint, Michigan. Mm-hmm. And I forgot the name of the park. If you could, it's all over Facebook. Yeah, I forgot the name of the park. It's some Creed Park or somewhere in Florida. And I think it was Miami, Florida. I'm just wondering. It's not on the news.
0: Okay, we'll try to look it up and see what we have for you maybe by next week.
13: Okay, thank you. That's crazy. I couldn't imagine that. But all right, thank you for taking my call.
0: Okay. We got one more caller coming in. Let me take it. See who it is quickly. All right. And then me and Mike going to wrap this up because we're going to be out of here. Mike, quickly while I'm waiting for this.
3: Well, you know, we're really excited. This weekend we have in Pike Studio Cinema, we have Is God Is in Cinema One. Our 5 o'clock and 7:30 show tonight is sold out, but we have a 2, 5, and 7:30 tomorrow and a Sunday 3 and 5. And that's showing Set It Off and Is God Is, and both of them have Vivia Fox in it. But we're really getting excited about, we're going to do an HBCU Festival August the 15th, where we're going to have all of the black colleges throughout Maryland and other areas are going to be there. And we're also going to have a Divine Nine Family Feud contest is going to be there as well. But just give us a call. It's easy. It's 443-353-9272. That's 443-353-9272, and you can get the box office and get to speak to anybody.
0: Now, is the possibility you're going to get that film back where my girl Starletta Dupois was a part of?
3: Oh, what an exciting time that we had.
0: But they got, you got to see this movie.
3: You had one battle after another.
0: One battle after another.
3: And
0: got to see
3: the
0: this
3: lady
0: movie.
3: That plays the matriarch of Tiana Taylor's character is actually a graduate of HBCU,
0: yeah,
3: of Maryland Eastern Shore.
0: That's
3: and
0: correct.
3: They and Carlton and other groups,
0: yeah,
3: brought her to
0: that's
3: our
0: right
3: theater. And
0: that's
3: how
0: right
3: blessed
0: and
3: we were.
0: Yep.
3: And she was a great guest, and we got a picture now inside the lobby.
0: Oh, great.
3: So we were just asking everybody to come see us. And don't forget, every Wednesday, beginning July the 1st, and we do this every summer, every Wednesday at 12:30, it's a free movie. We have Casablanca on July the 1st, Carmen Jones on July the 8th, The Godfather on July the 15th, The Killer Mockingbird on July the 22nd, and In the Heat of the Night, the movie, July the 29th, and that's all free admission on every Wednesday at 12:30.
0: Let me ask you something real quick before we go off. Did you think that Dan Cox was going to be that hell?
3: Yes.
0: You did? Why?
3: Because of the MAGA votes that come out of Western Maryland. And filter down from Harford County. There's some Carroll County. Those are all Trump counties. And so it was no way in the world that Hale was going to be able to beat him in those three major counties. And that's exactly how the numbers fell.
0: Okay.
3: And he's going to beat Cox. Like, he's going to just weed him up and down 95.
0: Yeah.
3: You know.
0: Yeah, he is.
3: And
0: yeah,
3: the Republican Party is, I mean, I know I was very critical.
0: What is your opinion about the Supreme Court decision that was made yesterday?
3: I wasn't surprised.
0: Okay.
3: I'm not surprised by anything that this Supreme Court does. Larry Young used to always say in every election, you got to vote because it's about the judges.
0: Listen, man. Dwight
3: you, Larry,
0: Pettit,
3: Dwight Pettit,
0: we have been saying
3: Frank
0: for
3: Conway,
0: years,
3: all of you guys have been saying
0: every time the presidential election came up,
3: sure did,
0: we kept telling them, it's the Supreme Court, stupid.
3: That's right. And unless we get a handle on that for the next 50 years, because any time that a president gets in, people don't understand to undo things, takes almost 50 years to undo things.
0: Well, listen, we got to have you back.
3: Thank you, sir.
0: Let me know with your earliest convention. If you want to come back next week, fine. I think Fern is coming back with me next week. She's been traveling. But if you want to come
3: staying
0: back,
3: away from you, huh?
0: No, she's a traveler. That's what she does.
3: That's true.
0: Yeah.
3: And staying away from you, too.
0: And we're trying to get Tyrone Powers,
3: yes, sir,
0: back. He was going to try to get here today, but he had to fly to North Carolina for a funeral.
3: He's a busy man.
0: Yeah, he is. He is. Want to thank my brother, Lil Black, for bringing us through. He showed up for me because I was going bonkers this morning when I ain't see nobody in here this morning. I was like, what the hell is going on here, you know, and everything. But y'all, listen, if you don't do anything else, support the Pikes Theater.
3: We open up at 2 today.
0: It's important, okay? Or you don't want it to go the way Providence Hospital went.
3: Mm.
0: And I ain't gonna never let y'all forget that. To the old suburban now.
3: Up the street from the old suburban.
0: Yeah, what's the address for the Pikes there?
3: 921
0: Reisterstown Road, Pikes. Yeah.
3: 21208.
0: Yeah. 921 Reisterstown Road. Pike, right in the middle of Pikesville.
3: Downtown. Okay.

0: And as I always say, take your head with your ear, put it to the ground where there is no more snow, and listen to the grass grow. See ya! But I sure don't want to be you. Bye!
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10: Ow! Keeping it real.
11: Party Joe, how you doing?
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10: He's America's civil rights leader.
12: The New York Times says he's not only the most important person right now in the civil rights movement, but the New York Times says you're the most important person in the Democratic Party.
10: Sharpton.
13: I am here, Reverend Al, with Dr. Glenda Glover at Tennessee State University, and I have the Tennessee State University leaders who all want to thank you for being our civil rights leader.
11: The Attorney General of Black America, Ben Crump.
10: Commitment to justice.
13: And I'm probably going to need your help on this legal fight. You know, they shorted the historically black colleges and universities to the tune of about $13 billion. And Tennessee State was the one they shorted the most.
11: Absolutely. Well, let me know. I'm on the next plane as soon as you holler. You know, when Ben Crump called, I don't even question it. I just head to the airport and get the details on the way.
10: Live from the National Action Network corporate headquarters in New York. Keeping it real. And now, America's number one civil rights leader, the Reverend Al Sharpton.
11: Keeping it real, keeping it real. I'm your host, Reverend Al Sharpton, Attorney General for Jones. Austin is our co-host. Jenny, before we go on back to the phone, I want to ask about The Senate Republicans had rejected the Iran War Powers Resolution after clashing with President Trump in a Capitol Hill meeting. And then two senators changed their positions on the Iran War Powers. But they said that Trump became highly animated and angry that they were questioning his powers in terms of going to war, and that there seems to be some open rebellion. Tucker Carlson and others that had been MAGA or had been on the right because he has now clearly humiliated America with this Iran engagement. There's no visible, tangible win. Gas prices, oil has gone up, and it may go down a little, but you're not going to get back the money you lost. And it was for what? And the regime in Iran has not changed. It's the children of the ones that had it before them, and probably they're more of a dictatorship than their parents were. So when we look at the political climate as of now, we're talking now the 25th of June, it would seem to me that the Democrats are well positioned to take the House because a lot of even the MAGA people, if they're not voting Democratic, saying they can't support this party of Donald Trump anymore, at least his candidates. In fact, some of his endorsed candidates have even lost in the Republican primaries. I don't hear
14: Jim. Sir, are you there?
11: Yeah, I'm
14: right here. Can you hear me, sir? Oh, you know, as you talked, what I kept thinking about is, you know, Trump is just, he continuously gets in his way and in the way of his party. And so, you know, he's got growing unemployment. He's got a rising inflation. He continues to say there's no affordability crisis. And even when he says he's going to hold a press conference or a rally on affordability, he doesn't even touch it. Right. And so then you add all of that to the Iranian war that has been in part the cause of rising inflation with the rise of fuel and the energy costs. Food costs are on the rise. So all of these things are ticking up. And again, I said the unemployment's ticking up. And when he has a chance to do something about it with the housing affordability bill, he shuns that. You know, so that he can have his way with the say that, which is going to remove many people off of the voting rosters. The point that I'm making is that you've got senators and congressional and House members, representatives on the Republican side. They're seeing the writing on the wall. And they're trying to figure out how to get a little bit of backbone because they know that Trump may not be here in 2 years or shouldn't be here in 2 years, but they're trying to stay the course, but it's kind of too late. And they're trying to beat him at his game. But they've been playing the game with him so long that they didn't get caught up in it nonetheless. And so when they had an opportunity to pass the affordable housing bill, you know, what is being lauded as one of the biggest housing bills in recent history to create more affordable housing and home ownership for people who are struggling to live economically secure, Trump gets in the way of that. So they're just, they're in a bad way. And, you know, you mentioned, you know, a little bit about the Democrats. The question really is whether or not the Democrats can capitalize on this, because, you know, the Democrats, too, are looking to use this affordability housing bill to their advantage. And, yeah, it's just one big hot mess. And at this particular point, I think it's going to look like.
11: Let's go to the Sage of the South, Brother Jihad in Atlanta. Brother Jihad, you're keeping it real with Shopton and Jones Austin.
15: Good afternoon to both of you.
11: Good afternoon.
15: Reverend Shopton, there's a reason you and the Reverend Jesse Jackson are some of the most brilliant minds, not just among our people, but among the world. I saw earlier how people were trying to pull you into this black issue, black thing, and how you basically stuck to your principles and basically explained it to them in a profound way, in the way in which I'm going to ask Ms. Austin to add to it in a second. And I just wanted to thank you for that, to be honest with you. The trap that they were setting, attempting to set, and I thank you for being Al Sharpton, to be honest with you, for being Al Sharpton. So it wasn't wasn't a surprise, you know what I mean? But what I would like to say, I'd like to ask the question, did Mandani cheat yesterday? Did they cheat in the election? Is there an allegation of cheating?
11: None that I've heard.
14: I haven't heard that.
15: Right, no allegation of cheating, you know what I mean, at all. So, and has New York just fell apart yet? Has the city just, I mean, everything stopped working in the city yet?
11: No, everything looks like it's pretty stable. In fact, the Knicks even won the championship.
15: There you go. And I don't think the billionaires left yet either.
11: Yeah, I'm gonna let you finish, but you raised a real point. All that woofing they did, I ain't seen one of them move out of New York. We're leaving. Well, it's June now. When you leaving? I mean, he won earlier this year. I've not seen one leave.
15: Right, and also the term Democratic Socialist Party.
11: Right.
15: Because the Republicans are trying to twist that into socialism. That we oppose over just complete socialism. And then it seems that some of the Democratic people are falling for the trap, like you said earlier. Why fall for that particular trap? You know what I mean? And Ms. Austin, what I wanted you to comment on, could you tell me, because this will explain, in the race in New York, what policies, because what those people were also saying is that the people who voted are stupid. But did the people respond to policies that they were hearing from these new people that took over? Or did they just respond to color, that it was either white, black or half black or whatever? You know what I mean? And also, I like to say for people, when you go in the booth from now on, don't say anything and don't push anything. Just let your skin do the voting. Just let your skin crawl off your body, your black skin, and push the button. Push the button. Let's get that out.
14: Okay. Two quick things I'll say to you. I once had a back and forth earlier in the, like, you know, last year as we were moving towards the election with a good man, a brother, and he said to me, he said, you know, what has socialism ever done for the masses of black people? And I looked him back in his face and I said, and are you asking the same question about capitalism?
11: Right.
14: What has capitalism on the whole done for the masses of black people? He couldn't answer that. I think that what we saw happen here in New York City with Mamdani's candidates is people are looking for somebody with a vision of something more. And, you know, when I was a little girl, I used to hear people say all the time things like, reach for the moon and land on the stars. And I think that a lot of people feel like we're living in a society where people are telling you, don't even think about whether you can touch the stars. And so when you have candidates who come forward and cast a vision of true affordability for everybody, true opportunity for everybody, and they come up with ideas about how that could be made possible. You know, everything from tax the rich to if you're a rich person and you don't live in the city, but you've got a second home here, you know, maybe you have a greater tax on that, to universal child care, greater housing. What they hear is somebody saying this is possible if we only lean in and envision something more and then work towards that. And I believe what happened when they started looking at some of the incumbents was they were trying to figure out, well, you've been in there. Maybe the only thing that I keep hearing from you for 10 years or however long is, you know, like, I'm your God because well, we come from the same community. But people right. are saying right now, I'm your guy has to be more than we from the same community or we go to the same bodega.
15: It has to be more than that. And if we win, back the House and the Senate, I think that they will also increase the number of Supreme Court justices to offset that balance, offset that advantage that Trump has. So it's important that we win both. You know what I mean? Thanks a lot. I appreciate you all very much.
11: All right. Thank you for your call. Thank you for your call. I was saying earlier, Jenny, well, let me take the break. We'll talk on the other side of the break. Keeping it real. Shopton, Jones Austin. Be right back.
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17: It's Sybil Wilkes with what we need to know. President Trump immediately offered international assistance to Venezuela after the South American nation was rocked by two catastrophic earthquakes, both registering above the deadly magnitude 7.0. Writing on his social media Wednesday, the president announced he instructed all government agencies to move quickly. Preliminary local reports indicate the tragic death toll at almost 200 people with hundreds and hundreds injured and widespread infrastructure damage, prompting Venezuelan president to officially declare a state of emergency. On the domestic health front, the U.S. military is reinstating its mandatory flu vaccine requirements following a significant spike in respiratory illness. Secretary Pete Hegseth previously declared the vaccine optional under a new Pentagon rollout back in April. However, top military medical officials approved urgent exceptions Wednesday after a severe flu outbreak at Joint Base San Antonio Lackland in Texas quickly sidelined roughly 220 military recruits. Staying in the area of Texas, in the Hill Country this time, a famous and now infamous summer retreat officially filed for bankruptcy protection following an unimaginable tragedy last year. Camp Mystic, the all-girls Christian camp, where 27 children and counselors tragically lost their lives during last year's historic flash flooding, listed debts exceeding $10 million against less than $500,000 in total assets. The camp's owners already announced they would remain fully closed this summer as massive civil lawsuits continue to unfold. To subscribe to my free daily newsletter, please visit SybilWilkes.com. For all the news 24/7, go to News1.com. I'm Sybil Wilkes. 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

0: Keeping it real, keeping it real. I am your host, Keeping It Real, Reverend Al Shopton, and we're back. Attorney Jennifer Jones Austin is our co-host, as she is every Thursday at this hour. Jenny, there's been the back and forward of the politics, obviously from the primaries on Tuesday in New York, in Maryland. There's been some in other parts of the country already. I see, for example, Bob Watson is on our message board saying, "Good afternoon, Reverend Al. I'm so disappointed in Senator John Fetterman. I live in Philly and I voted for that man, and I wasted my vote on this MAGA supporting Democrat." A lot of people feel that way about Fetterman, by the way. I think that I raised that to say that ever since we were able to vote, first during Reconstruction in the 19th century, and then when we fought and regained the right to vote in the mid-20th century, we've always had to make choices based on our interests. And we've always had people that misused us until we corrected it. I say all that to say, all the hysteria we're hearing about, all the DSA, I don't know the leaders of the DSA. I don't know what their agenda is. I've met some of the candidates. Some I'm impressed with. Some I just met. But that's the same thing with the Democrats. You know, when I ran for president in 2004, they let me speak at the convention in Boston. And one of the lines I said, it wasn't just a soundbite, I meant it, is that we looked at the options, and Bush, who was president at the time, and others were backing up on affirmative action, were having weapons of mass destruction going after them in Iraq that was not there. Yet they couldn't see a hurricane in Katrina in New Orleans that was there. So I said that we just did what was to our advantage. We went with the donkey and the Democrats to ride that donkey as far as it would take us. Wasn't that we was attached to the donkey, we was riding the donkey. And that's Democrats. If something else comes that's better, then we do that. And that's what every ethnic group in this country does. Irish has gone from one party to another based on what serves them. Jews, same thing. So all of this about DSA, we were talking earlier. In New York, the three congressional races, none of them were blacks against blacks. So all this about all they killing black representation. Well, last time I looked, both candidates in the 13th congressional district in Harlem and the Bronx were Dominican, Espiot, and the lady that won. Brooklyn, same thing, and Nydia Velasquez's seat. Valdez run against the borough president Reynoso, both Latino. And in lower Manhattan into Brooklyn, Brad Lander running against Goodman, both Jewish, and in in the west side, east side of Manhattan, you had Lander. Michael Lasher, the name I'm looking for. Michael Lasher, who is Jewish, running against Eros and Kennedy's grandson. So we should not let people create narratives that are not there. Now, has some DSA candidates run against some blacks? Yes. so had some other Democrats. So we should not act like blacks have lost their power. We just had a black mayor. Now, whatever the allegations were, it didn't work out. The mayor before this one was a black man named Eric Adams. So don't talk about what we can't do. But if we allow people to talk us into what we are not, we end up becoming that, Jenny.
1: It's interesting. I had a call today talking with a lobbyist who's also worked in the PR space and has worked in state and federal government. And this individual said to me, you know, we've lost all of our power. And I immediately, like, you know, clap back, well, you know, it all depends upon how you define power. And if you're only, you know, if our mistake often has been as a people and as a community is we put somebody in office, we help elect people, and then we walk away as if our work is done. As if right. We have just now given power over all of whatever power we had over to that person. And the lesson to be learned in all of this is you better stay at the table, right? Like, you don't elect people and then think they're going to do all your bidding. You better stay at the table and make sure that whoever's in power understands that you're a force to be reckoned with.
0: That's right.
1: And that, you know, but that your vote is mattered. People don't get elected all by themselves. And the last time I checked, you know, whether it be the socialists who won on Tuesday night, or if you go back to November with Mamdani, you know, they still needed the votes of many people who are, you know, identify as black. So you just don't hand your power over. You make sure you sit down at the table. And the other thing I'll just say is, I think we need to do ourselves a good deed and learn more about socialism and more about socialism ideology and understand that you may not agree with every, you know, I don't necessarily agree with everything that the current Democrat establishment puts out, or, you know, certainly not with what the Republicans are doing. But there may be something I can work with in a socialism space where they talk about how do you ensure that working class people have more, you know, freedom and autonomy and more of a hand in Democrat decision making. There's a value in that. So maybe I shouldn't just get anxious because socialists don't believe in the capitalist society as it is. Maybe I need to understand better what it is they do believe and figure out whether or not it's something that where we can find a way to work together to achieve mutual objectives.
0: And we need to challenge both sides. I spoke to some business executives this morning, and I said that, you know, all of this attacking on socialism, I get it. But then y'all tell us we're capitalists but won't let us get any capital. y'all are the capitalists. We don't get no capital. We can't get contracts. Y'all just into diversity, equity, and inclusion. So you don't want a socialist, and you bar capital from capitalists. All we get is the IST at the end of capitalists, because you segregated the capital. So, what are we talking about? You don't, right. Isaac Davis said it best. First Congressional Black Caucus dinner. We don't have permanent friends, permanent enemies. Mm-hmm. We have permanent interests. You do whatever mm-hmm. is in your interest. That's what everybody does in politics.
1: That's the only way you stay in the game and keep advancing the ball down the field.
0: Not any question about it in my mind. And I think that you learn how to work with those who are like-minded. So, when I was growing up in a Pentecostal church, don't go to the Baptists. They ain't saved. They ain't got the Holy Ghost. And the Baptists, they too unsophisticated. They don't go to school. And then at some point, a lot of the Pentecostals were educated, and a lot of the Baptists were propagating the Holy Ghost, and they got together. So all of this separating ourselves only works to our mutual enemy. And some of the things that the Democratic Socialists are saying about the business community is correct. These are the same ones killing us with DEI. Some I don't agree with the analysis. And all the things that the Democrats are saying about we can't be run by zealots that have no sensitivity to us as a community is correct. But some of them are not zealots. I think, again, you've got to deal with things on a basis of what we went from in New York, from Michael Bloomberg, a billionaire capitalist who you knew well, to Bill de Blasio, who was probably a socialist, unnamed socialist, from one to the other. And we extracted whatever we could from both of them.
1: Right. Right. You know, I think about when you say that, you know, one of the things that, you know, we saw a lot of, I mean, and not done necessarily the way that we wanted it done. I shouldn't say not necessarily, certainly not the way that we wanted it done. But we did see a reduction in some key crime indicators under Bloomberg. Right. We saw that the city's economy grew and more businesses, you know, that had more dollars to contribute to the tax base came to New York City under Bloomberg. And that helped to pave the way for when de Blasio came in and said, let's have universal pre-kindergarten. Right. Now, some may say that's a socialist program if everybody gets pre-kindergarten. My point simply is that you can find ways to get things, to your point, out of each elected. For whatever reason in this moment, sir, I'm reminded of, you know, the fourth game of the Knicks, San Antonio's, you know, the championship games when OG in those last 2 seconds inbounds the ball and then he makes his way to get under the basket and to tap it in. If he had taken himself out of the game and just said, well, it's over when Jalen Brunson didn't make that shot.
0: Right.
1: Who knows what would happen? You have to stay in the game.
0: We know what happened. They wouldn't have been the champs.
1: That's
0: Let's take a break. We'll be right back. Keeping it real. Keeping it real. Shopton, Jones Austin. Be right back.
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0: Keeping it real, keeping it real. I'm your host, Reverend Al Sharpton, and we're back. Attorney Jennifer Jones Austin is our co-host. Don't you forget to watch Politics Nation with Al Sharpton live at 5 p.m. Saturday and Sunday. And you're going to really want to watch it this week. I've been on the phone. Some leading members of the Congress will be on talking about how they're going to deal with this whole War Powers Act. I'm going to have some of our leaders talk about what is going on with the whole deportation issue and this new Supreme Court ruling around Haiti and Syria and what it means and how that it can be combated. Since this is a Supreme Court decision, do we need new legislation out of Congress? You don't want to miss it. I'm going to have on Duralisa, I hope I'm saying the name, Duralisa Chevalier, the winner of the congressional primary in Harlem and Washington Heights, beat Espiot and let her speak for herself. She also be at the Saturday Action Rally. Wants to thank voters in Harlem. They gave almost equal votes to Espiot and Jordan Wright, who won the assemblies. Got a lot both nights. And I'm going to do a segment both nights on how should we deal with the 4th of July, which will be coming in the next week, or the week out leading this weekend leads into the 4th of July weekend. So don't forget, watch Politics Nation with Al Sharpton live at 5 p.m. Eastern Time on MS Now. You that are in the New York, New Jersey, Connecticut area, meet me or beat me to the Saturday Action Rally in Harlem. We are there another 2 weeks, and we should be on our way into our own building with the rallies. We're already in the building, but we had the rallies in the building. But this Saturday, we are at the historic Mother AME Zion Church, West 137th Street and Lenox Avenue in Harlem. And you that is 9 a.m. to 11 a.m., you that are not in the Harlem area or the New York, New Jersey, or Connecticut area can watch it live on Impact Television or at NationalActionNetwork.net, the live stream, or on YouTube/NAN. And people are signing up. I was looking at the numbers. The numbers are growing. People signing up wanting to organize or be a part of the big march on the 28th of August, August 28th. We're going to Washington by the thousands. Trump is having his parties there and carrying on desecrating the concept of the Lincoln Memorial. Well, we're going back because that's where Dr. King made it sacred, but we're dealing with the issues of today, the issues of dealing with the ending of DEI, the voting rights restrictions, this whole SAVE Act, the whole question of redistricting. We need to do a national march around it, and that'll be August 28th. All you have to do is go to www.nationalactionnetwork.net, www.nationalactionnetwork.net, and sign up. And when you sign up, say, is there a bus leaving near me? How do I organize a bus, and can you help me, Nan? I got my own transportation. Where are we staying? Where do we start? All of that on our NationalActionNetwork.net. Or you can call the toll-free number, 1-877-626-4651. Jenny, talk to us about the importance of us understanding the policy issues behind the politics. Because I think some of us deal in politics like it's a sport, like it's a game sport, rather than it stands for certain policies.
1: Absolutely, absolutely. And so, you know, first and foremost, I think that what happens is people vote based on, we do a lot of voting based on identity and what we like to hear. And sometimes we don't really unpack and, you know, kind of unpack what the people are really saying. And one of the things that I think happened, and I'm going to bring this tie all together, is during this election process, this primary in New York City, you heard a lot of the incumbents and people who've been around for a while not really talking about what they were going to do or how they were going to continue to address the problems that New Yorkers had, but they leaned back a lot to what they'd done or what they ran for when they first got there, or who they're dealing with, or who they've become friendly with. And we get caught up in that. We really need to be centering on what are our issues. So as Black Americans, when we hear politicians talking, be they Black, white, of Hispanic origin or not, what are you going to do? Like policy around addressing structural inequity, wage deprivation, how the jobs that we have largely, you know, pay us at lesser value than other jobs. It's like we need to lean in and understand that when we're voting for somebody, it's not just what they say, you know, or how they say it, but what they do and what they've done and what they're really committed to it, and for them to give us examples of such. But we walk away from how policy really impacts us, and we just vote for the politicians sometimes because we like the way they look, or right, they look more like us, rather than leaning into, do their policies for education, their policies for housing, their policies for wages and income and wealth building, what are they saying, and does it really benefit us? We don't really lean in the way that we should, and we get caught out there.
0: And when you have real issues, like what Trump is trying to do with the SAVE Act, and when you're talking about proposing that the USPS won't deliver mail ballots to states that don't provide voter rolls, these are real substantive issues, and that's more important than how somebody combs their hair or whether they wear a suit or not. So let's get serious, because these are serious times. Let me thank Attorney Jennifer Jones Austin. Let me thank all of you that called in, listened in, you that called in and couldn't get through, but hung in there anyhow. Remember, whatever you do, wherever you go, however you feel, tell somebody, tell anybody, tell everybody, Reverend Al told you personally, keep it real, keep it real. Keep it real. I'll talk.

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1: It's Sybil Wilkes with what we need to know. President Trump confirmed he fiercely confronted the Republican senators who voted in favor of the symbolic Iran War Powers Resolution on Tuesday. Meeting behind closed doors Wednesday to discuss Iran and voting bills, the president told reporters those GOP lawmakers made a mistake that directly played into the hands of Iranian negotiators. Louisiana Senator Bill Cassidy, who supported the resolution, confirmed that things got very heated and he directly matched the president's tone and volume during a closed-door confrontation on Capitol Hill. A stunning update, Detroit Lions cornerback Terrion Arnold is behind bars in Florida. The state attorney's office announced the former first-round pick faces multiple felony charges of armed robbery and kidnapping that carry a potential life sentence. Investigators accuse Arnold of orchestrating a violent retaliation plot, coordinating with co-defendants to lure three men to an apartment where they were beaten and robbed over missing property. Arnold is currently held without bond. On the West Coast, new research from the University of Hawaii reveals that stress along the San Andreas Fault system reached a critical 1,000-year high. While seismic pressure continues to build rapidly, lead scientists stress there is no immediate reason for public panic, as the fault line has been overdue for a major earthquake for a long time. And finally, rethinking your daily diet could unlock the secret to healthy aging. A new study from the University of Cambridge suggests that high-intensity exercise paired with elevated protein intake significantly improves long-term quality of life, preserving the critical physical strength and mental resilience needed to live long enough to play with your grandchildren. To subscribe to my free daily newsletter, please visit SybilWilkes.com. For all the news 24/7, go to News1.com. I'm Sybil Wilkes. Be informed, be empowered.
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7: It's hard to believe that 2026 is halfway over. It's startling that 6 months have passed already. When you were 10, it seemed like your teen years would never come. By the time you're a teenager, you just can't wait for 21. However, do you remember when 30 years old seemed to come right after 23? And then 40 and 30 years felt like they were only a couple years apart. Wow. And at 40, statistics say that your life is half over if you are blessed. At 50, some of us start having pains in parts of our bodies that we didn't even know we had. Then here comes 60, and everybody is saying yes, ma'am, or no, sir, to you. By your 70s, you become acutely aware that life is way too short, that time moves way too fast, and there definitely are no replays and no rewinds. So relish every second of every minute of every hour you are blessed to have, because time cannot be repeated.
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16: And I'm probably going to need your help on this legal fight. 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
17: Absolutely. Well, let me know. I'm on the next plane as soon as you holler. You know, when Ben Crump called, I don't even question it. 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
18: 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Keeping it real. It's XL Friday. And now, America's number one civil rights leader, the Reverend Al Sharpton.
17: It's Friday, June 26th. Do you know what time it is? It's Al Sharpton's time. And for the next 3 hours, it's time to put aside all pretenses, deception, denial, or fronting. The time has come to keep it real on Keeping It Real with Reverend Al Sharpton. A very good afternoon to you all across the country. Good morning to our West Coast listeners. Welcome to those listening on Sirius XM, Channel 126, The Urban View, where talk empowers and becomes action. I'm coming to you live from our National Action Network corporate headquarters in New York. And for the next 3 hours, you can join the conversation. It is Exhale Friday. We always on Fridays let you let out whatever your views, your thoughts, your concerns. Don't take it into the weekend. Let it out, let it out, let it out. In fact, NM John McKinney says on our message board, I've got my anger somewhat controlled today because it is Exhale Friday. All right, John, you can let it out. Let it out. And I'm looking forward to all of us. John also says it's not about pay. It's about the opportunity to teach kids about the Tuskegee experiments and other things history omits, like slavery. Oh, yes. If you a substitute, they train will be the leaving, will be leaving the tracks. And he had said on an earlier message that he'd been called out of nowhere to be a substitute today, teacher. And I'm glad about it because he knows what to put in there. Happiness Donuts is saying TPS with the Haitian really getting to me. I did Morning Joe this morning talking about this racist, bigoted Supreme Court decision. One of the things that is striking to me, and you don't have to be Haitian to be nervous about this. One, they can now grab and deport Haitians. And let me tell you something. You and I walking down the street look like a Haitian. They'll grab you and deport you like they've done some of the Latinos. And I told y'all it can happen to us. And they have you prove yourself back. Some people got sent and never was whatever they were looking for and took months, money to get them back. But the thing that was striking to me, I was bringing up on Morning Joe this morning, is how the Supreme Court justices came back with this decision and saying that race was not a factor, 6-3. And Supreme Court Justice Sotomayor and Kagan itemized the racist stuff that Donald Trump has said about Haiti in their rebuttal, including how he called Haiti an S-hole country, including how he said that Haitians was in Ohio was eating animals. On and on and on. So what do you mean it's not racist? And I raised that at the same time, he's saying they should not grant asylum to Haitians and deal with the whole question of deportation differently. If they're already here, they should be deported. It is amazing to me how there's been such silence. You know, I right away was sending everybody, going to everybody's show. I'll be dealing with it on my show this weekend. Going on Deadline White House this evening. This is blatant white supremacy. And I've warned a lot of us that you can be quiet when they did it to Mexicans, it's going to come to you. And it did. Now it's Haiti. And they're going to go further. They are determined, look at what they're doing with voting, to go back to Dred Scott, where blacks or people of color have no right, none, that anyone is bound to respect. That is their view. The question is, how do we view ourselves? Freedom, I want y'all to get this. Freedom is not determined by the slave masters or the oppressors changing their mind. Freedom happens when the oppressed and the enslaved change their minds. Every liberation struggle in history started from the oppressed rebelling. You've never seen the royalty and the elite wake up one morning and say, let's be nice to folk, let's change. We need to change our minds about ourselves. If we change our mind about ourselves, Trump and his ilk will be forced to deal with us how we expect and dealt to be dealt with and respected. That's why tens of thousands of us are going to Washington August 28th to affirm ourselves. I don't care if you're riding a bus there, train there, your car flying is easier than it was 63 years ago when they first went to march. And we have as much reason or more to march now than they did, because with redistricting, they're taking away our congressional seats, they're deporting people of color. Same time that Trump saying and had the Supreme Court say, yeah, you can throw Haitians out and block them from coming in, they brought in whites from South Africa, whites, Afrikaners, and said they're bringing them in because of there's genocide against whites in South Africa. Nobody, Europeans, no media in the world combed South Africa and found any genocide against whites. But they're given asylum from a hallucination. But Haitians were given asylum after hurricane, and now the whole country's being run by gangs, and you're going to force them back. It is absolutely a toxic situation, but we got to stand up and deal with it. So it's XL Friday. I want you to talk about the issues at hand. A lot happened this week, aside from the Supreme Court decision, which I think is critical. We also saw the election in several states, the primary election. We also saw this president refuse to sign the housing bill unless they passed the SAVE Act, which would impose them, if the SAVE Act was law, you'd have to have certain ID to vote. And of course, we saw the whole idea of an Iran regime change just fall apart, and the United States trying to negotiate themselves out. Let's talk about all of that, as well as it's Black Music History Month. I've asked for this week you to tell me your favorite three jazz artists and or jazz songs. Your favorite jazz artists, three, and or your favorite jazz compositions or songs. All right, let's go take a break, and we'll come back and take your calls and your messages. 1-877-532-5797. 1-877-532-5797. Sharpton, keeping it real. I'll be right back.
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20: It's Sybil Wilkes with what we need to know. An early test in what's being called the Iran-U.S. peace deal. Tensions flared in the Strait of Hormuz after Iranian forces attacked a Singapore-flagged commercial ship. While federal officials confirmed there were no casualties, the aggression directly threatens the core of the recent memorandum of understanding. The U.S. demands a toll-free, open shipping lane, but Tehran hints it may enforce maritime fees once the current 60-day pause expires. Meanwhile, Secretary of State Marco Rubio met with Gulf allies in Bahrain to solidify a unified commitment to free navigation. Back on the home front, the Supreme Court handed President Trump major victories in two high-stakes immigration cases Thursday. In a pair of 6-3 rulings, the High Court cleared the administration to revive a strict Obama-era policy known as metering, which allows border officials to turn away asylum seekers before they step foot on U.S. soil. The justices also ruled the administration can terminate temporary protected status, or TPS, for thousands of immigrants, meaning 350,000 Haitians and 6,000 Syrians could lose legal residency. That tragedy is widening in South America, where fears are growing that the death toll will rise dramatically following back-to-back catastrophic earthquakes in Venezuela. Over 200 people are now confirmed dead, and hundreds more feared trapped beneath the rubble of collapsed homes. Over 1,000 people are injured following the magnitude 7.2 and then followed by a 7.5 earthquake, prompting a state of emergency. To subscribe to my free daily newsletter, please visit SybilWilks.com. For all the news 24/7, go to NewsOne.com. I'm Sybil Wilks. Be informed. 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
0: Oh, nice to hear yours.
1: Thank you. And it sounds a little low on the radio. I just want to tell you that. But I'm so glad that you're bringing up the topic about Haitians and Haiti, because do you remember, and I want the people to remember back when Donald Trump tested the water with Haitians in New York, and everybody was saying, oh, look how they fought back and things of that nature. And we're going to have to keep that mentality. And then, people, what I want to say is I want you to look at the Iranians, how right. The United States, they were going to just bomb them, take everything they had. And what's one of the main things that they did? They bombed the school of girls. And who was behind that? Y'all don't have to say it. In my heart of hearts, Donald Trump was behind that. He's the president of the United States, so he's responsible for what happens on U.S. soil around the world. So they bombed that school thinking that the Iranians were going to back down. My message is they didn't back down. They fought. And I think because we're here, we get so comfortable because we don't want to see things the way they are or picture things the way they are. I think that you have to understand that sometimes, even though you don't want the conflict is coming. So you have to be prepared for it. You have to ask yourself, what are you willing to fight for, and what type of fight are you willing to fight for? What's important to you? You have children, you have grandchildren, you have rights. When I think of my grandfather, my grandmother, my mother, and I think about how much they fought for me to have the right to vote, and I think about somebody going into a room, like Malcolm X said, that map is still on the wall at the White House. Where they can go into the room and sit at a table and get a kindergarten crayon and piece of paper and draw a map and undo all the things that my forefathers, not just centuries and centuries and centuries ago, but my mother, who's still living, my grandfather, my grandmother, my aunties, my uncles, that they fought for us for, that told us that this is why we vote, to get these things done. So now we are pretty much at that place to get these done because there's enough of us to vote. So now you want to draw a map, draw kindergarten map, and undo what our ancestors, our relatives that are still living, not just the ones y'all want to think about slavery, think about the ones that are living today. Think about the fight that they have put in. Think about Reverend Al Sharpton and how much he's fought. And they want to draw a map to stop this. So you have to determine what's important to you, what are you going to do, and how you want to fight for it. And I wish so many of you would stop putting our youth down, because our youth are fighters. They just need to know where to focus that in. What directions to focus it in. And when I say what directions, I'm not just talking about a color. I'm talking about a mentality of people that are holding back a lot of other people that crosses all colors, crosses all classes, crosses all denominations of people. At some point, people, you're going to have to figure out what you're willing to do to have the rights you are entitled to, that you fought for, and that you are on the United States soil for, or anywhere around the world. You're going to have to determine what's important to you and how you're going to get it done. And I'm so happy, Reverend Sharpton, that you bring that up, because I don't talk anymore, because I'm pretty much like a lot of Americans are at this point. We're tired of talking, but we're listening, we're still voting, and we're watching, because that's what's important. But for all the listeners that are going by your everyday life and you're not paying attention, you didn't pay attention to what they did when they tried to, they tested the water with Haitians in New York. You're not listening. You're not paying attention to what's happening to Iran. You're not looking with the fact that he blew up the little girls in Iran. You're not paying attention to the ones that happened at Epstein's Island because you think it doesn't affect you. But every day you look in the United States and there's another child that's human trafficked or that's not coming home, and they look like you, the African American, but they didn't have the luxury of coming home. So I think you need to look at that. You need to figure out what's worth fighting for. You need to reach out to our youth, because our youth are important. That's why they don't want them to know their history, because they see how valuable they are. They see the kings and queens that we have raised, because They have come, we have brought them to a whole nother level, and they're not taking this stuff. So y'all think that they're unconcerned, they are not involved. So they just know that they have a limit and the things that they're not going to take. So that's why it's so vital that we reach out to as many of them as we can to let them know how important they are, to let them know that they continue to know their history and where they come from. And I want to say this, Reverend Sharpie, because on Father's Day and on Mother's Day, they both touch me in a different type of way. But again, on Father's Day, when I think and I see all the beautiful fathers, but exceptionally black fathers, because a lot of black fathers have lost their black sons. And I could not help but think of Rodney Hinton Jr. again, y'all. Not because of what he did, but I think about him in that cell. I think about what he's thinking about on Father's Day, how he lost his father. And I think about a lot of other mothers and fathers who have lost their sons and daughters at the same time. But Father's Day hits me so differently when I think about it because it's so fresh on my mind. And it tends to remind me of what could have happened had we done or took a different course to stop those things from happening for so long. So I just want people to look at that point in history going forward, Reverend Sharpton, as what are you planning to do? What are you, in your mind, willing to do to keep your rights, to keep your sanity, and to keep your children, your grandchildren safe in this world of America that we also built, that so many of you say that our ancestors built? What are you willing to do to keep those rights? And again, thank you, Reverend Sharpton, for bringing up that issue about the Haitians and about Haiti and about showing people how it comes full circle in this thing that we call America, the so-called American dream.
0: No, I appreciate your call. And I think that it is a matter of reality and a matter of facing, having the courage to face reality. Many of us know reality and don't have the courage to face it. We look at what is apparent and act like we don't see it. And I think that you can stick your head in the sand all you want. When you pull it back up, reality is going to still be the same. And I often say when you stick your head in the sand, you expose your behind to the world to kick you. I'd rather fight and lose than to lose because I wouldn't fight. If you fight, you can win. That's why we march in August 28th. That's why we are dealing with certain corporations. That's why we're doing certain voting. You got to keep fighting. The history of our people is we never stop fighting. Now, is everybody in the fight? No, everybody never was. We glorify the 60s. Most people in the 60s didn't march or fight. Biggest march they had was August 28th, 63. We're doing it August 28th, 26. But they never had a Million Man March to 95. And that was about our dealing with ourselves, atonement. It wasn't around Gingrich's contract with America and the exploitation at that time. So let's not fool ourselves. If there's a good thing about Trump being in power, is he's removing all of the illusions that these people do not want to maintain self-empowerment, white supremacy, and putting blacks and browns on a second-class level. They removed the veneer. The only question that I raise is that you got to decide whether or not you are going to submit to it, because they are clear about what they're doing, clear, and I'm just as clear as they are that I'm going to fight. And I say it all the time, many of you that listened to this show in the past know I say all the time that I'm not arrogant enough to think that if I fight, I'm going to win all the time. I'm not arrogant enough to think that I won't get hurt in some fights. But I am confident enough to know that if we fight and you win, you're going to win on points, and they're going to have to wake you up in the dressing room on the way to the hospital to tell you you won on points. You gonna know you was in a fight, cause I'm gonna give it all I have and then some. And that's how you need to get up every morning saying, I'm gonna fight this thing. I refuse to submit. I refuse to submit. All right, let's take a break. It is Exhale Friday. I'm talking to you about the Haitian situation. I'm talking to you about the SAVE Act, Affordable Housing Act, not signed, and your favorite jazz, three jazz artists in black music history and or jazz compositions. I see Michelle Journey Vibe says favorite artist was Nina Simone, George Benson, and Gil Scott-Heron. Happy Exhale Friday, Nan family. Vote, vote, vote. You on it, Michelle. Thank you for your sending that message. We'll be right back. Keeping it real. Keeping it real. Shopton right after this.

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10: Keeping it real, keeping it real. I am your host, Reverend Al Sharpton, and we're back. 1-877-532-5797. It's Exhale Friday. Whatever's on your mind, whatever's in your heart. And I've also asked you on this Black Music History Month, give me three of your favorite jazz artists in history, in jazz history, and or songs. In fact, Wayne Lyons is saying, hello everyone and family. Wayne Lyons from Toledo, Ohio. All right, from Toledo. Said, let you know my three favorite jazz artists. First is Earl Klug. Second is Roy Ayers. I knew Roy. Roy was a wonderful person and artist. And the third is Grover Washington Jr. So there are my three favorites. Yeah, you got and you're a jazz person because you have to know jazz to know Earl and Roy and Grover. You onto something there. Let me remind you by way of announcements to watch Politics Nation this weekend, especially. 5 p.m. Eastern Time on MS Now. And we're going to be dealing with a lot of subjects both nights with members of Congress and people of high governorships. But I want to say it has been made public today that MS Now is changing some of the lineup. And Alex Witt, who does the afternoon news anchor, is retiring, and she's going to be replaced by a young lady you see pretty often now on the show on the network, Antonio Hilton. And then at the 6 o'clock show that follows my show, Weekend Primetime's last show will be tomorrow. My show at Politics Nation with Al Sharpton at 5 is remaining at 5. So even with another changing of everyone, we stand right there. Why? Because of your support. if you didn't watch the show and get the ratings it gets, they've changed things several times. August 29th, we will be 15 years old. There's not many shows on television last that long. So if you stay with it, I promise I'll give you the best I can give you every week and the top people, make them come on. I have had everybody from President Obama's last interview was on my show. I had President Biden. I've had Kamala Harris any number of times, including touring the White House. I've had Aretha Franklin, Harry Belafonte, Magic Johnson, Stevie Wonder on the entertainment side. Everybody in 15 years. In fact, we're going to do a whole special showing the 15 years at the end of August. But I'm not doing it after the march because I want to make sure y'all focus on the march. I don't want y'all celebrating before we do the work. But watch Politics Nation tomorrow and Sunday. I can give you one of the things that I want to discuss is this whole question of the law, what Trump is doing, and this whole question of him holding the Housing Act hostage, demanding the SAVE Act to pass. I'm gonna have the ranking Democrat on the Judiciary Committee, Congressman Jamie Raskin, is among my guests. I'm gonna have Damon Hewitt of the Lawyers Committee on to talk about what is going on in terms of the redistricting fight. I'm gonna have the former ambassador to South Africa who was born and raised in Haiti, a big activist, Ambassador Patrick Gaspard, is gonna be on. And for the first time, Network TV, the young lady who won the Democratic primary to be the congresswoman from Harlem and Washington Heights, Darylisa Chevalier, will be on Politics Nation tomorrow night. Sunday, I'm also going to have on other winners, as well as I asked my friend who has this very number one book out called Regime, written by the New York Times, a esteemed writer, and she'll be on talking about Regime. She got some stuff in that book firsthand that you will not believe. She'll be on Sunday. So watch both Saturday and Sunday. Our show will not change thanks to you. You that are in the New York area, New Jersey area, Connecticut area, meet me or beat me to the Saturday Action Rally tomorrow morning at the Mother AME Zion Church, historic church. One of the things I like, last Saturday, Mayor Mondani came by as well as Darylisa. In fact, she'll be there again tomorrow to address and thank the audience for the vote and say what she's going to do as what apparently is going to be the new Congresswoman Chevalier. She'll be there in the morning. But before the mayor left, he went down the basement of Mother AME Zion and saw the little museum they have up there of things in that church. Frederick Douglass, the podium he spoke from in that church. Madam C.J. Walker, the pictures of her funeral in that church. Sojourner Truth, who gave up her slave name and named herself Sojourner Truth at the altar of that church. So we're the historic church, been there since around late February as we make this transition to the new headquarters we bought in Harlem that many of you have contributed to online. And we still need it as we're doing the restoration. But we're passing all the city inspections. And I would expect that by July 11th, we'll be having our rallies at our home church, our home building. It's not a church, it's a building. But I want to thank the church for hosting us these next 2 weeks. So be there in the morning if you're in the New York area. at 137th Street and Lenox Avenue, which is Mother AME Zion Church. I'll be looking for you, and I'll have the winner of the primary there with us. Also, Jordan Wright, who won re-election as the assemblyman. And then, of course, don't forget, you that are not in the New York area can watch it live on Impact Television, on NationalActionNetwork.net on our live stream, and on YouTube/NAN. All of it 9 to 11 a.m. Don't miss it. I have people around the country tell me I watch the show on Saturday and Sunday, Politics Nation, but I watch the Saturday morning rally, and I love it. All right, let's go to Demetrius in Cleveland, Ohio. Demetrius, you're keeping it real with Al Sharpton.
11: Hey, thank you, Larry Sharpton. I just want to speak briefly, just a few seconds. I send my condolences to the people in Venezuela. I know a lot of people suffering. They can't find their relatives and their friends. But also bring to mind, you know, if the Cuban government wasn't under the embargo, Cuba would have a high number of top-notch doctors, really professionals, some of the best in the world. They would be there in that country, but it was already the residency in Venezuela. So the Venezuelan people would have some doctors who really are expertise and getting people well, and also the Cuban government would have, you know, their people there as well. But because of the embargo, it's going to take more time for the Venezuelan people to receive help. Also, I'd like to bring up the real dark consequence of global warming, because there's high temperatures in Europe, higher than it's been in years. People are suffering, you know, and it should be addressed because it's being overlooked. You know, it affects, you know, the crops, not just in Europe, but all around the world.
10: Right.
11: And that would cause prices to go up, and you lose a lot of animals and having to adjust to change the climate. And that affects the crops as well, because a lot of pests, you know, like locusts and so forth, would be eaten by the animals that's not being eaten. So that cut down on the amount of grain. It was like a chain reaction. And that caused starvation around the world, not just in the countries and not too developed, but also here in the United States, because there's a heat wave here in America as well, especially in the West. So a lot of crops is not being grown, so the price is going to go up on food in grocery stores pretty soon. And also concerning the Supreme Court decision concerning the Haitians, to me it is just straight out blatant racism. The Haitians, you know, they prove that they're productive Americans, especially here in Ohio, you know, where they are here in the community. You know, they have steady jobs and so forth, so they shouldn't be taken out of this country just because this country, this administration want to document them as someone here just on a visit, and they prove that they're being productive. Yet other countries, especially from the Middle East, some European countries, they have people here on visas or on student passes. They're not asked to be removed. Yet the Haitians here, they're being just as productive. And also people from Africa, and also the people from Asia as well. And it can spill over, you know, to not just people from other country immigrants. Because like you brought up, the resemblance, you know, we're all black, you know, so anyone can be picked up, you know, and get caught up in
10: absolutely
11: the criminal justice system. And it reminds me of like a slave hunting program. You know, they going out and arresting people, trying to bring them back.
10: Hold 1 minute. I have to take my break, but I want you to finish your thoughts, because it's Exhale Friday. I want to hear it. Let's take a break. Be right back. Keeping it real. Keeping it real. Keeping it real. Shock. Keeping it. Be right back.
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13: It's Sybil Wilkes with what we need to know. A federal judge officially halted President Trump's executive order that sought to heavily restrict mail-in ballot deliveries. The order directed the U.S. Postal Service to only deliver ballots to voters verified as federally approved citizens using available data. Striking down the policy, the judge issued a sharp rebuke, affirming that states retain ultimate authority over their own election processes and clarifying the White House has no direct control over state election officials. Out to the west, a federal jury considering arson charges in the deadly Palisades fire hit an unexpected standstill. The panel previously indicated it reached a unanimous decision against the suspect, Jonathan Rinderneck, but later sent a contradictory note to the judge stating they are completely deadlocked and unsure how to proceed. The tragic January 2025 blaze claimed 12 lives and destroyed thousands upon thousands of Los Angeles properties. President Trump is preparing to return to the site of his third alleged assassination attempt. Friday, the president will address evangelical leaders at the Faith and Freedom Coalition's annual conference at the Washington Hilton, marking his first return to the venue since that chaotic White House Correspondents Association dinner shooting earlier this year. And lastly, music legend Lionel Richie was rushed to a Minnesota hospital Wednesday night after experiencing severe dizziness on stage. Paramedics met the icon backstage during his tour open in St. Paul after he took an abrupt intermission following his hit song Dancing on the Ceiling. He remains under precautionary medical evaluation. 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

0: Good day, good day, good day. You're listening to Community Conversations here on WOLB 1010 AM. I am your host, Bishop Dr. Michael Watson Jr. And today's topic, we want to talk about the day's topic. Today's topic will be holding on to your hope. Hold on to your hope. I'm also joined in the studio by Dr. Stephanie Poplar. How are you, Dr. Poplar?
1: I am doing well, super excited. I am fired up. I am filled with purpose, power, and potential. How are you today?
0: I am doing great. Great to be back on the air.
1: It's been a minute.
0: Yes, listen, it has been a minute, but you know, we come on to encourage you, to uplift you. This podcast is also being sponsored by We Care Baltimore. And we have resources that we would like to also share with you all throughout the segment of this show. But we want to talk about holding on to your hope in light of everything that is going on, not only in our nation, but even in our city. We need to hold on to the hope that we have. You know, our hope is not in the government. It's not in our political figures. You know, we just had an election on Tuesday. For those who won the elections, we congratulate you. And, you know, we're just looking forward to what they are going to bring to the table, what they're going to bring to our city and to our nation.
1: Wow, it's powerful. Truly, I just want to say that this is the season for us to come together, to be united, to not only be united, but also to just disseminate all types of resources that can help us, right, to inspire us to keep on keeping on. I know that I've been extremely busy for the last 8 months working with School of the Great Commission, identifying trailblazers, community leaders, politicians, you name it, educators who are deserving of recognition of an honorary doctorate. We are so grateful for the leadership of, I will say, Dr. Winfrey Thompson and all of the elite goodwill ambassadors. I'm now slowing down to make sure that there are checks and balances and making sure that nothing's been omitted in my consultancy firm and just overall the community development programs that I'm doing, but just making sure that that everything is done the way it needs to be done. And so I'm super excited to be here in the studio with you, because at the end of the day, not only do we have to vote for those who are going to represent us, but also we got to vote for ourselves. We have to, in other words, we have to encourage and inspire ourselves to do the great things that's needed, not only for ourselves, but our community.
0: Exactly. And, you know, let's dig into our topic. Hope. Hold on to the hope that you have. Hope is one of the greatest gifts that God gives his people. It is more than wishful thinking. It is confidence, expectation that God will keep his promises. When circumstances become difficult, hope is what keeps us moving forward. For you see, many people have lost hope because of disappointment, sickness, financial hardship, broken relationships, or delayed prayers. But God's message is simple today. Hold on to your hope, because God has not forgotten you.
1: Wow, that's deep what you said, and it made me think about the D's of life. You know, for the last 10 years, for the decade that I've been in, I've been holding on to the D's and the P's. The D's is don't let the D's of life deter you from your destiny, right? The D's: disappointment, delay, divorce, denial, detour. Why? Because we understand that there are, when there is some negative, we understand that there's some positive. The positive is destiny. The positive is determination, right? And so we can't let the D's of life deter us from our destiny, right? And then the P's, I've been on the P's. Mama said, eat your P's. Eat the positivity, eat prayer, eat perseverance, right? All the D's and the P's have dominated in my life. And so I want our listeners to understand that you're in a season that you are called to stand up, step up, but also you're called to understand that the delays of life are not designed to to cause you to forfeit in the game, but if anything, for you to stay in the game called life and to still pursue it wholeheartedly.
0: Exactly. And listeners, hope reminds us that our current situation is not our final destination. Let me say that again. Hope reminds us that our current situation, no matter what you're going through, no matter what trials, tests, temptations you are going through, our current situation is not our final destination. Just like an anchor, you know, when you think about an anchor, we have hope as an anchor for the souls, firm and secure. You know, just as an anchor keeps a ship steady during storms,
1: yes,
0: hope keeps believers steady during life's trials. You know, an anchor holds you steady. An anchor keeps you from drifting. An anchor even provides stability during situations and trials.
1: Wow, as you talk about hope, right? I'm an acronym woman, so I'm thinking of the acronym. I think one of my clients had set up or established an entity once called HOPE, Helping Other People Excel, or HOPE, Helping Other People Be Educated. And so I'm just sitting here thinking as you talk about hope, because one of the things we understand is we as a people cannot give up. You know, we have achieved many great, milestones and just the things that we have overcome as a people. When I say as a people, I'm just looking at what our ancestors have experienced and have endured, that we are truly blessed, but there's more that we may need to do. So we have to sometimes stir up the hope, stir up the joy, stir up the gifting that God has placed inside of us. You know, if I could just share with you and be transparent, I shared several months ago about how I got fascinated with the history of my mother, the late Dorothy May Holmes. Pastor Dorothy May Holmes gathers, and how if she was still alive, she would be 91 years of age. And I'm blessed to have older siblings. I'm blessed to have, you know, a Dorothy Gathers. I'm blessed to have a Kenneth Gathers, Leslie Gathers. And we have several other, like, three siblings that have transitioned. But I'm blessed, like, that have that experience have shaped me, right? The experiences that we go through or have experienced, right, shape us. And that when we are shaped, right, we can go back and look back on our lives and see that God has truly been there for us, for our family. Like, God knew us before we were in mm-hmm. our mother's womb. So if I could share with you, I shared several months ago how I'm fascinated with my mother, my Aunt Thelma, my mother and Aunt Thelma, and the story about my great-grandfather, my mother's great-grandfather, who he was one of the 12 freed slaves who purchased 640 acres of land for $6,000. And here I have cousins that live there, cousin Betty Lynn, and I have so many other cousins and family members, and that this is a community called Dunbar. I don't know about you, but I know for me that I am researching my ancestry, right, using Ancestry.com, because we have to know who we are. And I believe if we know who we are as a people or as a person, that we can strive. I believe that I had encouraged you to look up your ancestors. And so when we talk about hope, we need to know that it's our foundation. God has already predestined for us to be excited about life. God has already predestined for us to be successful despite the oppositions that we have faced, despite the deeds of life. So we have to just take that moment to stir up that joy, stir up that inner peace, stir it up, and know that if God is for us, who can be against us? It's a lot of opposition that is being faced. We are facing as individuals, as people. But have we thought about we already have the victory? That as often we hear, the delay is not a denial. So yes, some delays are necessary because we don't want to birth prematurely, right?
0: Exactly. And you know, when we talk about hope, you're talking about hope. You know, life storms will come, but hope keeps us connected to God. Don't anchor your hope in people or circumstances. Anchor it on God. But
1: can I tell you something?
0: Yeah.
1: You just blessed me. I had to say, wait. Anchor on God. And you know, when you said that, I'm saying, oh my gosh, he is speaking to me today. God, G-O-D, God only delivers.
0: Exactly.
1: I went through something, and you and a few other ministers of the gospel, a few others knew what I had gone through. And I am so grateful. If I could be transparent, I want to say thank you. Thank you. Because sometimes what we do is we get caught up. I'm human. You're human. We all get caught up, and we get caught up on the flesh. But I'm now understanding what Mother Gathers, my 90, the late Dorothy Gathers, Dorothy Mae Gathers, and that is her married name, but Dorothy Mae Holmes Gathers was talking about. She said, don't get caught up in flattery. Don't get caught up in not operating in the spirit of God, you know, because you have all these gifting. Okay, you have gift, but understand that you have to use the spirit of discernment. And you have to also understand that you have to give things to God. Limit some things. Less is better. Less conversations may be better. You know, less, a lot of less, right? Because mm-hmm. when you have less, then you end up with more. And so I want to thank you on Father's Day. We're not going to elaborate to our listeners what happened, but I want to thank you. And I want to thank a few other brothers. And just was like, Stephanie, stay the course, right? Because sometimes living a life, I'm going to just be honest and be transparent, living a life of celibacy, right? You know, it's a blessing. It can be a challenge, right? But it can be a blessing. And I want all that God has for me. So I just want to say thank you, right? That you allowed the Spirit of God to say, Stephanie, stay focused. Stay the course.
0: Exactly.
1: You got to be careful what you listen to. Because how can you get into listen to gospel music that giving you hope, but next thing you know, you're like, ooh. So thank you
0: exactly.
1: for being true.
0: And you see, hope gives strength during difficult seasons. You know, the Bible tells us in Isaiah 40:31, but those who hope in the Lord will renew their strength. Waiting does not mean God has forgotten about you. While you wait, God is preparing you, God is strengthening you, God is teaching you, and God is positioning you. Sometimes God works behind the scenes before he works in front of the crowd.
1: That right there, God is positioning you. Whew, that is a word right there. For those of you, by a show of hands, how many of you have found yourself sitting down like, God, how am I to do this? You've gave me a vision. It's taking too long. Or I'm waiting on others. And I'm tired of the delays. But have you considered that God has not forgotten you nor the delay? God knows the timing, right? And so I appreciate what you just said because it resonates with my spirit. And I had to ask God, I said, God, you know, I have a situation. How am I to get through this? This is another situation. When I tell you I have a lot of different situations, and God would use a stranger to show up on your behalf sometimes. God uses people, places, and things for next level. But also we know that everything, as I said earlier, it could be the positive versus the negative. The negative versus the positive, right? And math. Math is always happening in our lives. Have you thought about it?
0: Exactly.
1: That 1 + 1 = 2. So the addition. Mm-hmm. We're going to have addition in our lives, right? And then 2 - 1 = what? 2 - 1 = 1. So subtraction, right? Let's say 2 × 2 = 4. So math is going to always be applied. So why can't we increase the abundance of joy that God has given us, the abundance of hope? So what we want to do, we don't want to subtract the joy that God has given us, the hope, the confidence that God has given us. We want to continuously to add joy. We want to continuously add the fruits of the Spirit. And we have to understand that subtraction is necessary for our next level, right? But also we understand addition happens too. So don't you dare in this season discard that God is adding to your life.
0: Exactly. And as we continue with the holding on to your hope, hope produces endurance. Trials are meant to destroy us, but to develop us. Let me say that again. Trials are not meant to destroy us, but to develop us.
1: Thank you for clarifying that. We appreciate the clarification, because we think that trials, we think that tests are designed to, you know, to diminish the promises of God. And I tell you that when I tell you the month of March, April, May, June, all have looked differently, but I can look at today and say, Lord, I'ma still count it all joy. So I thank you, because we talked about the D's of life do not have to deter us from our destiny, right? So the D's of life do not have to diminish the purpose that God has designed for us before we were in our mother's womb, right? So what we need to understand is that, oh, right, okay, we have a president that may not understand us. We may have circumstances that look like it's there to destroy us. For transparency's sake, my miracle son graduated 2 weeks ago. And what was interesting is I had grace and mercy with the school that he attended. When I say grace and mercy, I'm working as a special educator. There are timelines that have

to be abide by and rules and regulations, or the federal government, the U.S. Department of Education can intervene, the state can intervene. There, when

0: the gifting that you have, the talents that you have. And so I had a situation, Dr. Watson, I'm going to say Michael, because I never call you Michael. And my mother used to get mad and said, why you don't call the man by his first name? Why you got to say Watson, Watson, Watson? But the business side of ministry, knowing your godfather, hanging out with him and you. I was 16, attending classes at Howard University with you and him. That is so, it's difficult for me to always say Michael, Michael. So I have to say Watson. But just to know that I asked the school to have grace and mercy on a ticket that was not that I discarded by mistake. And so I wrote an email, and but the email came back. It was no empathy there. And so I had to ask the principal and assistant principal, do you really want to do this? You don't know the legality. You don't know who I am. And I came in humility, right? Do you really want to do this? If I would advise you to give a ticket and understand that you have checks and balances because you saw my signature. Now, talking about hope, right? Mm-hmm. So I had to pray so hard, and I could not show my son that I was concerned. And it got so to the point that when a letter came through, I'm in church getting the word, right? I get the email that no, by under no circumstances will we even honor a ticket. But mind you, you did not abide by the rules and regulations of that IEP. And so God said, I didn't give you knowledge of, I didn't give you degrees, government, public policy. This is one time you have to advocate for your son. I didn't give you a master's degree in legal studies. And so it got so crazy that it was supposed to happen, right? Because now I'm in touch with the superintendent. And now it's to the place that media could have gotten involved. Sometimes things get chaotic, right? It looks like it's chaotic. It looks like there's a disturbance. So you can see what your next steps. You can see who's on your team. And you can see the next moves that you'll make. So praise be unto God that by the time it's finished, everyone knew who a Kevin Best was. And that also the knowledge that there was more knowledge disseminated. And I was so grateful for my Dr. Glenda Curtis, PhD, and so grateful for another sister that I cannot divulge her name, but you don't know who knows who. And so grateful for several of our, I'll say, doctors, humanitarians that were very supportive. Dr. Charles Egerson, by the time it finished, it was about to be explosive and there was going to be TV. And I said, God, you know, I don't like to get involved in things, right? We sometimes don't want to get involved, but we are sometimes called to get involved. And that's what may be happening in your life. You're called to action for hope, to stir up the hope, to help encourage others, right? Through the efforts. And so now it's to the place that everybody knows and they handle you differently. And then that, so that hope is there to be stirred up. So whatever you're going through, family, whatever you're going through, radio listeners, have you considered that there's a greater blessing? Your delay is a greater blessing. Your denial is a greater blessing, right? Your whatever it is, betrayal, whatever it is, that you can turn the negative around to positive and tell God, thank you.
1: Exactly.
0: I'm hopeful.
1: Yes. And actually, hope teaches us patience. Hope teaches us faith. Hope teaches us perseverance. And hope teaches us spiritual maturity. Every test becomes a testimony when you refuse to let go of hope. Let me say that again. Every test becomes a testimony when we refuse to let go of hope. Let me give some examples of folks who held on to their hope.
0: I want to know.
1: Abraham is one. Against all hope, he believed God's promise and became the father of many nations.
0: Wow.
1: Let's look at Joseph. Through betrayal and imprisoned, he held on to hope until God elevated him to leadership, just like some of us.
0: Wait a minute, stop right there, right? Because you're giving us so much, and there's so much you're giving us, I think we're going to have to ponder on that. You said the ease. I omitted the ease, right? And I love that, the ease of education, empowerment, elevation. You said the key word, elevation. Sometimes it just seems like life, but Watson, sometimes it seems like life is causing a demotion.
1: Mm-hmm.
0: But what I'm hearing today, you're saying be

0: awful, right? Because it may not even be a demotion. You may actually be designed. You're being designed for elevation. So you're making me think that, you know, when the trials come, the tribulation come, stop looking at it as it is, right? Because sometimes we could do that with our natural eyes. We see it, oh, woe is me. I can't make it. Well, am I going to live? Am I going to die? But it sounds like what you're giving us today is a new, not so much a new perspective, but a perspective to be able to look unto the hills from whence cometh our help. A perspective to see, like, let's look at things as God would have us to look at. Can you mention that elevation again? But before you mention it, family, you are tuned in to Community Conversations here on WOLB 1010, where information is power. We have the amazing Dr. Michael Watson, the Vice President of Religious Affairs with NAN, and you have Dr. Stephanie Poplar, the visionary of We Care Baltimore, Celebrate Greatness and Women, and the Vice President, the list goes on, of Institutional Growth for SOGC. We're talking today about hope. And so can you share with our listeners again what you just said about the E, the elevation?
1: Yes, through betrayal and imprisoned. We're talking about Joseph, which is just like some of us. Through betrayal and imprisoned, he held on to hope until God elevated him to leadership. And then let's look at Job. Job is another example, just like some of us. After losing nearly everything, he trusted God and experienced restoration.
0: That right there, right? That restoration piece, it looks different, but different of many of us, right? Or some of us, it may look the same. You know, that restoration. And so when you talk about restoration, like, how many of you have ever been in a situation or a crisis that you just didn't see your way out? And you, what is there hope? Am I going to make it? You know, today I had the opportunity, Dr. Watson or Michael, to talk to a young lady, and we had the most profound meeting. And that meeting just showed me that it was a reason for me to make the call. Because when the number was given to me, it was like, why am I calling the person? Right? But sometimes you have to, iron sharpens iron. So you have to look at, who are you connected to? And who are you letting be connected to you? God bless, I got fortified. But have there ever been a situation, radio listeners, as we talk about hope? What's your topic again?
1: Holding on to your hope.
0: Holding on to your hope. Has there ever been a time that you, because sometimes we got to be transparent. Has there ever been a time, if I may ask, that you felt hopeless and you didn't know how you would get through and there was victory because you were given another piece of iron, or you were given accountability partner, or you were given a mentor, you were given someone that knew that I have your front, back, and side, and I'm being sent by God by God's design.
1: Exactly. You know, like, especially growing up in Emerson Village and, you know, having role models and mentors. Like I said, one of my greatest role models and mentor was my late cousin, Reginald F. Lewis. He was, of course, one of the first black billionaires and wrote the book, Why Should White Guys Have All the Fun? But he, he did something that a lot of people would never do to encourage you. When I got ready to go to Howard University to get my Master's of Divinity, and being that I was a young preacher in the family, he said, you know what? Because the family look up to you and the family is proud of you, I'm going to invest in you.
0: Wow.
1: I'm going to pay for your four years. I'm going to pay for your books and your four-year tuition at Howard University. And at that time when I was going to Howard, it was $10,000. Wow. So he said, I'm going to invest these 4 years and pay for your books and your tuition. But he had a stipulation on it. He told me, if you got one C, not two C's, if you got one C, it's cut.
0: He needed to tell you that, Watson.
1: That the money is cut. And, you know, and like I said, you know.
0: Not half a C.
1: No, not even a half a C, but if you got one
0: Watson
1: C.
0: Watson needed him to tell him that.
1: You was done. And but like I said, but I made him proud because even though he died in January of 1993, I graduated in May of 1993 with a 4.0 grade average. And then the day of the graduation, a lot of my classmates was like, Mike, did you see the program? I'm like, no, look at the program. When I looked at the program, he was supposed to have been the commencement speaker.
0: Wow, what a blessing.
1: But his oldest daughter, Leslie Lewis, who was the commencement speaker, she took his place. And I was able to catch up with my Aunt Carolyn Fugit and Lorda Lewis and some of the other family members. And one of the first things they said to me was, you know, Reginald was proud of you. And I said, I did it, even though it was hard, being up day and night. And of course, when you're in college, you like some of the other young people, you like to party on the weekends, but you still had to hit the books. But coming out with a 4.0 grade average, graduating magna cum laude of the class, and
0: Watson, I'm gonna say, let's go and get that. Don't tell me that, because I'm gonna see the paperwork.
1: And being active, and everything. And then, like I said, some of the greatest joys that came out of it, as soon as I graduated out of Howard, even during my cousin Reginald's funeral, my aunt said, Michael, I got somebody. She said, Mike, I got somebody I want to introduce you to. And at that particular time, he was still part of the Church of Christ. And that we're talking about none other than Dr. Benjamin F. Shavers. And she introduced me to Dr. Shavers, and we got to talk. And he said, well, I'm getting ready to take over the National NAACP as the president. And we got to talk, and he said, you know what? He said, because I had that little nickname, too, called Little Reggie. And that was from Jesse Jackson. And every time he would see me, oh, here comes Little Reggie. Here comes Little Reggie. He's just like his cousin, Reginald, this Little Reggie. And out of that, Dr. Chavis was like, you know what? I'm going to bring you on board as my National Youth and College Director. And I had the opportunity of working under Ben Chavis for 4 years with the NAACP.
0: Wow, look at God. Wow, that's powerful right there. Now, what a story. I need to see that in the book, right? That's a powerful story. And sometimes we just need to take time to get to know a person, because you really don't know that, I'm not going to say so much the accomplishments, but you don't know the person's full story. You don't know the why. You don't know what inspires the individual to do the things that God has called him or her to do, the aspiration. Like, are we encouraging young people? Are we encouraging seniors to still aspire, to still have a dream, right? I often think about Langston Hughes, in elementary school, right there in Gilmore Elementary School, how we talked, the fifth grade teacher, Ms. Colger, used to talk about Langston Hughes and how we can't let our dreams wither away to die. And so today, as we talk about hope, what are you hoping to do and be? And are you inspired? What inspires you? Or what are your aspirations in life, right? And that's one of the great things I love about the honorary doctorate program, because I remember one day standing on the steps there in Capitol Heights at the ex-husband's house on the steps. The house was like designed and set up It was designed and set up, right, as like on a hill. And I remember that it was said to me that your gifts will make room for you, but also that the DMV, Maryland, will not be able to contain you. The DMV can't contain you. But I didn't know what that meant. So didn't know that years later that I would have an opportunity to identify leaders. I would have opportunity to celebrate individuals' greatness, right? And all I knew was messages were given. Some of you have been given messages 5 years ago, 10 years ago, 20 years ago. And I want you to know to hold on, hold fast to what God has given you, hold fast to that dream, hold fast to that vision, because it can come to fruition. How about this? You shared your story, so I'll share for those. I almost died at the age of 28. In a complicated pregnancy. I'll never forget September the 23rd, 2001, gave birth to my child prematurely. She lived for 20 minutes, and then I almost passed away. The doctor said it would have been a double tragedy if the other doctor discharged me. And it was so much going on that there could have been a medical malpractice lawsuit, but God said, drop it. I had an attorney. He was so furious, but I had to drop it. It was so many other moving parts, so many more moving pieces to expound that this is not enough time on this platform to disclose or divulge, but I had to let it go. I had to let go of the hurt. I had to let go of the hurt, the betrayal, all that was happening. But I'll never forget that my friend, my big brother, yes, Bishop Mathias, he and Lisa, I'm gonna even say Pastor Veronica, Lynette, Minister Lynette, there were certain ones that God called forth in my life that prayed that God will bless my womb to give birth. Even I could give blessings and praise unto God for Kenneth Hamilton, right? Because God used him, used all these individuals. Of course, my mother and my Aunt Thelma. Aunt Thelma was my second mother, but Aunt Thelma and Mommy, that for them to, and Pastor Wilson, to pray that God will preserve my mind in the midst of that loss. I had multiple loss, and I had, but the loss of the child and just other loss that I had experienced prior to. And then just to know that I had to let go this situation, like this lawsuit. And I want to tell you that I was told that I would be blessed with a miracle son. And I was blessed 11 years later to give birth to Kevin Best. Now, think about it. He's the best son for me, right? And to know that my son is at camp right now, we have to pick him up today, but he's at West River Camp. Praise be unto God, the camp that I attended when I was his age. Nothing but God. God kept his promise. God was faithful. And the prayers went up. The prayers of the righteous went up for me to hold on. So 11 years. And I'm saying to myself, what? Then to know that through the gifting that God had given me of establishing entities and all the different knowledge that God has bestowed upon me, that Dr. Linda Whippy, you met her. She was my OBGYN physician. To know that she prayed for me as well. And there were times that she said, Poplar, I need you to operate in the faith that you have for everyone else, operate in the faith that people are praying all over the country that you give birth to this miracle son. And God did it. And I remember as I wrap up in this message, because we're talking about hope. For those of you who just tuned into Community Conversations with Dr. Watson and Dr. Stephanie Poplar, that God kept his promise. Remember Bishop Mathias said to me that when God bless you, all that you've been through, you will not experience it in this miracle, this miraculous pregnancy. And God did it. And God kept his promise. I was able to work up to the 8th month. And as I wrap up this, I want to say thank you, Dr. Eugene Morris. There were many days he came here and did the broadcast for me. I was in a hospital. He and then also Dr. Richard White. I'm telling you, my network has become my family. And no, I don't dot all the I's, cross all the T's. But I want to say to you that God will perfect that which concerns me as well as you, or you well as me. And so we have to be able to pray for one another, but also understand that sometimes the grace and mercy needs to be applied.
1: Exactly. You know, we talk about restoration. Even when it's going on in our city and in our nation, this is a time where our city and our nation needs restoration. And it's up to us, you know, to be able to restore. Even in the hands of our politicians, but God is the only one who can restore order to our nation and to our cities and to our states. And then when we think about Job, you know, after Job lost nearly everything, you know, he trusted God and experienced restoration. And then we get to David. David is just like some of us. He himself and the Lord, he encouraged himself and the Lord even during seasons of fear and oppositions. Lord, and this says some of us, whatever oppositions we are going through, you have nobody to fear. You know, a lot of folk are, they said they fear Trump because of what Trump is doing. But Trump is not God. You know, we don't put our trust in man, or we don't put our trust in politics. We put our trust in our hope, which lies in God.
0: Amen.
1: So, you know, you might ask a question, well, how do I hold on to the hope that I have? You know, you hold on to the hope by staying connected to God's word. You hold on to the hope by praying constantly. You hold on to your hope by surrounding yourself with faithful believers, family members, friends who you know that's got your back, not going to talk about you, not going to belittle you, not going to, you know, not going to smear your name or put your name out there, but somebody who says, look, I got your back. And then you want to remember God's past faithfulness. And then you want to speak life instead of defeat.
0: Wow. Speak life instead of the defeat. Wow. That's another D. The D's of life won't deter me or you and me from our destiny. I like that. I like that. Say that again, please.
1: You want to speak life instead of defeat. In other words, speak life. Speak words of encouragement, words of thoughts, instead of saying that this person, you know, you'll never be this, or you're not this, and, you know, you can't do this, and you can't do this, and, you know, you can't achieve this, you know.
0: It's ironic you would mention that, because I'm grateful to Dr. Haki Ameed. I'm sharing his name because he and I were two young, positive leaders who worked for the pilot program, Yo Baltimore Youth Opportunity. And I'm grateful that when you get a good connection, right, that connection opens up doors and we're able to help. It's reciprocity, right, or is reciprocal. And so I had the opportunity to attend an event, and I had to thank God. I said, God, thank you that, you know, Dr. Haki would see fit for me to be able to meet, you know, the Dr. Chrissy, and going to meet with Dr. Chrissy. When I tell you, it was so much adversity for me to get there to a meeting, but it was worth it. And I met so many positive people, happened to meet a corporate attorney, and we just had the most powerful conversation. You would think this man knew me, and he knew the skill set, and he knew the word polymath. And we laughed and talked about what it means to be polymath, and how that sometimes you just understand how you have to, you know, structure your life and your timing when you're a polymath. And so I'm grateful for that opportunity this week. So then yesterday, sitting down and talking to an attorney, and I said, God, what is going on? All these attorneys coming in my life. And then to have them to address fear, right? But also to address hope, that both of these attorneys, one is a corporate attorney, both are corporate attorneys, but how they are seeing the need that they want to help minority business firms. And they want to help us to know that we have to come together. We have to turn the negative around the positive. We have to safeguard ourselves. And so I just want to say that this topic that we're talking about today, hope, is blessing me, right? And it's also causing for, I would say, an assessment, self-assessment, and then also inventory, introspection. And so I am hopeful that all of us are looking at some things that we could do, and also not willing to give up so fast. We're so fast to give up, but that patience is going to produce some blessings and some fruitfulness.
1: Yes. And then this is something that's really hard for a lot of us to do, and that is trust God's timing.
0: Wow.
1: And that's hard for a lot of us, because a lot of us want to go ahead of God. You know, as we always hear, you know, a lot of us want that microwave blessing, you know, put it in the microwave for 1 or 2 or 3 seconds. But instead of waiting on God's timing, because God's timing is always the right time. You know, for some of us, you know, we may think that, oh, well, you know, I want this and I want that. It may not be your time to receive that, you know, because some, you know, some blessings can be problems, can be traumatic. Some situations can be detrimental. But when there's God's timing and you know that God has it for you, you know when it's God's timing, because God will he'll close doors that need to be closed. He'll open up doors that need to be opened for you.
0: Can I stop you right there? I want to give some credit to Real Estate Dad. But before I give credit to Real Estate Dad, I want to give credit to Dr. Shirley, Dr. Shirley Liu. What will happen in your life when there are, I'm going to say, when you pray for destiny supporters and you pray for those, for God to start sending the right people in your path, that sometimes you don't fully, the person doesn't fully see that, is she really getting it? Is he really capturing what I'm telling him that he needs to do to focus, or capturing the moment that this is your winning time, your season? So I wanted to say blessings to Dr. Shirley Liu and to my whole entire team. Sometimes God will put you in situations. He will allow leadership when you're trying to downsize, right? And you're thinking sometimes that I'm trying to downsize. And then sometimes the downsizing look like there's a demotion, but really deep down inside, right, you know that it's not for you to be demoted, but be promoted. And so sometimes life will force you to step up as a leader. So as I look at, you know, I'll say my hierarchy and look at, you know, the chart, and I'm like, oh my gosh, Lord, have mercy. You know, I have all these leaders who are part of the network and following me. So now I have to do more. And I'm like, wow. So that's what the Dr. Shirley Liu, that we now have this big financial wellness team. And I want to say a shout out to Dr. Darvincia Warren for the opportunities that have been presented, that your gifting has opened doors, that Baltimore County and several other school districts will get financial literacy, the things that we did not get when we were younger, but now trailblazers. And now we are super excited that through the leadership of Dr. Shirley Liu, that we will be participating with the Kojic Church of God in Christ, you know, at the AIM convention. That's nothing but God. And now I want to say thank you, George Safino. He was the one that taught me real estate. And some people say, well, I don't see you in doing real estate. You just don't know that I don't mind sharing a piece of the pie. But I'm understanding that you can't share the pie with everyone. Everybody doesn't understand that you don't want have. I don't want to have to eat it all by myself. So I'm grateful that I'm on a team and a team. And I want to say thank you, Dr. Drew. More than likely, Drew may be listening. She may not be listening, but she afforded me the opportunity to get my hope back renewed. When I say renewed, I want to say I've never lost my hope. But when you are dealing with, I'm going to just say, I got to watch the words you speak, right? You're dealing with individuals that will try to contrast or make things intricate. And I know it's nothing but God that I can stay in today or sit today, right? On some things, especially related to real estate and home improvement. But I'm grateful that Drew, she was receptive to understand that I want to use my real estate license. I don't have a lot of time, but I need you to assist me in a project. So praise be unto God that that home buying workshops and seminars are going to be back a part of the financial empowerment. I would say financial empowerment symposium that we're doing and education. So thank you, Drew. But I also want to say thank you, George Safino, because he told me back in 2023, he said, Stephanie, he said, you're going to call me one day and thank me. God uses people that will open doors for you and don't know why they're opening up the doors for you. And it's up to you, because sometimes they don't understand. They think that you don't appreciate them or you don't discount them. But the truth of the matter is, if God told you to do it, then don't worry if it looks like they don't appreciate or they discount you. But I want to say thank you, because now what he told us in 2023 is happening. There are families that are hurting because of the spike, the increase, the inflation when it comes to energy. And we are grateful that there has been, in the state of Maryland, a Utility Relief Act, HB 1532, that all, not some, but all who apply themselves, like WOLB, right? Our theme is information is power. So all who will take the information that we're about to give and apply it, then you will benefit. So I want to let you know, thank you, Real Estate Dad, George Rufino, because I see it and that we need to help. So we have an opportunity to help individuals and families save 10 to 15% on their energy bill. I've had at least 10 people say to me that their bill sound like a mortgage. Today, if that's you, I want you to call. I want you to text Dr. Watson, right? I was going to give you a new name. God was changing your name, Dr. Watson today, so you could tap into that resource. It's no cost, right? It's no cost for you to be able to get community solar. No, it's not solar panels on your house, on your apartment building. It's solar from a farm. 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If let's say that your electric consumption, your bill is $500, right? You will 10% of $500, I believe we talked about math, still applies in our life. 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That is annualized to be $600. You could use that. I want you to know that you have resources that are readily available. And sometimes we think that things are too good to be true. I helped someone, and the person said, well, I don't know. Look, it doesn't cost you anything. It's no charge. When you hear of resources, at least research it, explore it. So I want you to call 240-854-8934. 240-854-8934. If you have a ministry, if you have a business, get us to come out and do these workshops. We have educational workshops, informational sessions, one-on-one enrollment assistance. Look, it's not based on your economic, socioeconomic level. It takes us 5 minutes to get you enrolled into this program that can reduce your bill up to 15%. So I want you to know that's the one resource that we have readily available. And some of you are afraid about your student loans. We have information on that. Some of you are afraid you want to go back to school. You don't know how you're going to get it funded, or you want to start a new career training program. We have information from, you know, on the WIOA, the funds, the workforce. We have resources readily available. Everything you need is in the house, right? And we want you to tap into it. Some of you want to start businesses. Concord Baptist Church, right? Concord Baptist Church, our great leader, right? Dr. Matthew Leakin Jones. We have a project called The Clean. You can come and learn about establishing corporations, establishing 501c3s, learn about insurance, everything you need in the house. You can call 410-367-1117 and leave a message, Dr. Jones, I want to know about the various workshops, seminars, conferences. And then this is the last that I want to share. Some of you are in need of behavioral health. You have Medicaid, or maybe you have another type of insurance. We have the necessary resources to help you, right? To help you, because mental health, right, is our wealth. And we know we have a lot on our mind. And so we know that we have to start addressing these things. So we are grateful for Dr. Watkins. We're grateful for Dr. Glenda Curtis, PhD. We're grateful for also Dr. Marnace. For those who want the spiritual aspect, the spiritual prayer corner, we have every resource you need, right? And then as we transition and give it back to you, I just want to say that we have built a network that is nationwide, that is global. We can find or identify all types of resources. The same resource that we shared with you from Maryland, we have 11 other states that we can share: Pennsylvania, Delaware, Illinois. Illinois. It was interesting how I said that, but I'm just so passionate about today that there are different states that have different regulations, but also different programming. And so we are excited that we are putting together resource consultants. We are putting together our array of resources and programs for you. So what have we been talking about today? And the mic is back in your hands.
1: And today we were talking about holding on to your hope. If I was to ask you three questions, listeners, for you to reflect on throughout the rest of this week, what has tried to steal my hope? What promise from God am I holding on to? How could I encourage someone else this week to hold on to their hope? No matter how dark today seems, God's light is greater than your darkness. Let me say that to against this one who may be going through. No matter how dark today seems, God's light is greater than your darkness. When life says give up, hold on to your hope. When doors close, hold on to your hope. When people walk away, hold on to your hope. When prayer seems delayed, hold on to your hope. God specializes in turning impossible situations into testimonies. And as we get ready to close out, there's a scripture that we all grew up on. For I know the plans I have for you, declared the Lord. Plans to prosper you and not to harm you. Plans to give you hope and a future.
0: Wow, that's powerful right there. We want to thank you. What is your contact information for those who are interested in the Community Solar Resource and or any of the other upcoming workshops? What is your contact info?
1: You can give me a call at 240-854-8934. Again, that's 240-854-8934.
0: And lastly, can you share with us your role with NAN, National Action Network, and working with Dr. Summers and with Reverend Al Sharpton?
1: I am the Vice President of Religious Affairs, also one of the National Field Assistants for the National Action Network.
0: So what do you do?
1: We deal with all kind of social issues. Whether it's discrimination in schools or in homes, or if you're going through any kind of situations, we even work along with the churches, even with, you know, what's going on in our nation and in our cities. We do handle the social justice, not only for Black people, but for all people.
0: All right. And thank you for helping my son. That was quite interesting. That was a book and a movie and some more stuff. And so thank you again, Dr. Watson, for this segment on next week. I believe, we'll be back on next week. That's the first Friday of next month.
1: Of July.
0: July. Lord have mercy. Near 4th of July. All right. So we more than likely I'll be phoning in. But I just want to say as I wrap up, if you're interested in joining our amazing network, join our CelebrateGreatness.org. 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It's that time for us to hear our song by
1: yes.
0: Kenny Bobian. And he's going to be joining one of the graduations. Thank you, Dr. Angela Vett, for a great work. And thank you all, Dr. Melanie Bonita. Thank you, Dr. Carla. Thank you, Dr. Smith. Thank you, Dr. Oh my gosh, Dr. Malone. It's so many great people out here. All I can say is go and be great and know that I love you. I'm ready to hear my song so we can get off the air. God bless. God will help you pass your test.

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3: 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Barry and Turk, what's good? Talk,

See you what up. Keys, what's good? I need a one dance. Got a Hennessy. Again, we got a great show. 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Y'all ready? That's Vibo. Hold up. 410-481-1010. Call it.

0: Check, check, check, check. What up, Troy? How you feeling?
1: Feeling wonderful. It's a Friday. It's a Friday.
0: Good.
1: It's true.
0: I see y'all got y'all khakis on. Is this like plant or khaki day?
1: Nah, not at all. Not at all, man. Not at all. It's just that twin vibe intuition.
0: Okay, because you know, you never know how it is in these Baltimore streets. That's what they say.
1: I mean, it's not really khaki for him, though. It don't even look, he all colorful. Got the rhinestones and whatnot on his shirt.
0: Why you put them out like that? You know what they say?
1: It's looking fly, though. It's looking fly.
0: He look like you.
1: You trying to be funny?
0: That's what I'm saying. Like, what's going on here? Like, who's the oldest again? They don't know.

0: magnificent week, you know. We just went to the Wildin' Out audition, casting yesterday. It was magnificent. We ran into a lot of magnificent people, you know, VPs, execs, producers, you know, DJs, all type of content creators that was already going viral, things of that
1: nature. It's true, but, you know, I'm kind of disappointed because we didn't even get a chance to see Nick. You know, he was walking on the elevator as they was trying to slide us in, you know. They saw, they was like, yo, they y'all twins? Mm-hmm. Oh, y'all could tap dance? Oh, yeah.
2: But y'all tap dance in the line.
1: Not in the line, but I mean, we was tap dancing.
2: You got what you gotta do, man.
1: We was tap dancing. I put my tap in. Yeah, we was tapping. Oh, I'm sorry, bro. We was tapping.
2: Okay. It's the characters. Speaking of Wildin' Out, I'm live this Sunday for Wildin' Out. The tour is in New York with the Barclays Center. We got Fabulous. I mean, so many people. We got surprises. Even the Knicks is coming through. I can say that. Shout out to the Knicks, the world champions. So if you're in New York this weekend, Wildin' Out is going to be Sunday. It's going to be crazy. Get the tickets now, I'm telling you. Twins, y'all coming up?
1: Oh, yeah. Of course you know we're going to be
2: Don't there. Use my name, because you know what happened last week with the baby. Let's recap that. Thank you for everybody that came out.
1: But come on, use your name.
2: It was crazy last week.
1: It was.
2: There's like 25
1: crazy.
2: People using my name. Come on. I know they on the stage, the baby.
0: We wasn't one of them.
2: I'm like, you know. I'm like, what's going on here?
1: But we did get on the stage, though.
2: Yeah, they definitely did it.
1: You killed your thing. Nah, you did your thing, man.
2: I appreciate it, champ.
1: For real.
2: Appreciate it. I don't like how you said it. It's a little aggressive. I'm just saying.
1: Well, my apologies, sir.
2: I appreciate it, bro.
1: You know, you did amazing.
2: I appreciate that. It was a little too much, champ. But anyway, I'm glad you had a good week. Do y'all cook, by the way? Anybody?
1: Oh, yeah. I'm a chef.
2: Yeah. So we got some special guests in the building. That is just crazy. The lies these people tell.
0: Oh, it's true, though.
2: They say black men don't cheat and black men don't lie.
0: We don't.
2: I mean, it's unreal. You just lied.
1: I've been cooking since I was 5 years old.
2: Trent, what do you
1: cook? Whatever you want.
2: What did you just cook? I don't like that.
1: Okay, I'm a chef. Pause. I forgot this is the pause police.
2: Okay, shout out to Dave. If you call me, you call me. It's rude. We got a whole show. What did you cook this week?
1: I cooked shrimp pasta, Alfredo.
2: Okay, that
1: with a homemade garlic bread.
2: Okay. I don't want to try that.
1: No, you should. It's delicious.
2: Okay. Wait, what's it called? Why you bring him in? We're going to make him sit outside.
1: And he didn't want to come in. You know, I tried. You know how teenagers are, man. He want to do his own
2: thing.
0: He's in college. A young adult.
1: I know.
0: Not a teenager.
1: He's 19.
2: He's a super. I got his jersey.
1: Yeah, it's
2: true. You know that major that they don't be with jerseys I never met?
1: It's true.
2: So to meet somebody, I got their jerseys like another level, yo.
1: I know.
2: You got to step up. You got to be a father. Come in here, yo.
1: You want me to do that right now?
2: I mean, I said that.
1: Hold on for a sec.
0: No, don't do that.
2: Anyway, so we got a special guest in the building. Let's start here. How you doing? What's your name? What you do?
3: Hi, my name is Leah. I am here on behalf of Redirecting Our Culture, our CEO, founder, and executive director, Crystal Gonzalez. We are here representing Aaliyah Day.
2: Mm. Tell us a little more about that real quick.
3: So Aaliyah Day is a day of remembrance for Aaliyah Gonzalez, who passed away on July 2nd during the Brooklyn Home shooting. I'm sure a lot of you are familiar with that. In that, we are promoting health, wellness, resources. Yeah. We're having entertainment, food. But it's not just an event for just the community to come out and just have fun. We want to make sure that you're being fed as well, because we want to give back to the community in remembrance of her love and her light. So Aaliyah was a loving, loving person, and we want to make sure that's shown throughout the day.
2: I like that. We got some other young ladies in the room. What's your name?
4: My name is Ugo. I'm here with the Hit Me With Music Foundation.
2: Okay.
4: And we are here to tell you guys about a back to school cookout and backpack giveaway that we're having in August 22nd from 12 to 5. And you will be there. So
2: for real?
4: You're going
2: to
4: be.
2: I'm trying to be a comedian, so like, if I do something like laugh, like, could they be hating on me over here? I mean, shout out to Monique and tell
1: them. It's all love.
2: Yeah. I got you. And this young lady is.
5: My name is Kosi. I'm also with the Hidden Music Foundation.
2: Okay, I met you before. Though.
5: Yes, you have.
2: I think this is my first time.
4: Yeah, this is our first time.
2: All right, so tell us a little bit about the back to school. Like, what inspired y'all to do this as a family? And what is behind this?
4: So my mom is the founder, and we've been in music my whole life since I was a kid. Yeah, I sing myself. So.
2: Okay.
4: She's always just been adamant on providing music education for children since me and my siblings were young. So that's basically what we're here to do. We provide affordable music education and music therapy.
2: That's what I'm about to say, affordable. I'm about to say, is it affordable services?
4: Yes, affordable. It's a nonprofit, so.
2: Okay.
4: Yeah, so we provide music education and music therapy for kids, and we have a therapeutic integration program for children on the autism spectrum as well.
2: Okay.
4: So, yeah.
2: That's dope. That's dope. So I did it last year, right? We had it last year. What give me your take. I'm sorry. Like, how did you feel giving back? Did you feel like the community liked it? What can we do better this year? What can we expect? Things like that.
5: I think we did a good last year, but we can definitely do better. We can definitely give out more backpacks. We gave out like 100 or 150 last time. Wanted to give out more this time, so we can definitely do better.
2: Okay, I mean, that's not doing better, that's giving more.
0: Exactly.
2: 150 ain't bad.
0: Exactly.
2: Doing better is like staging up, setting up right. Backpack.

0: food trucks. We have the Moon Bounce House. Mm-hmm. And this year, we're also going to be doing our basketball pickup game. So that's one of our highlights of the event. And a lot of people, you know, like to play basketball.
1: Y'all
0: so.
1: See that? Let me get my phone out. Y'all see what she said, basketball. You, like you said,
2: your J shot was good.
1: Well,
2: man.
1: Well, you know, the BET Awards this weekend. Let's talk after. The BET Awards is Sunday.
0: Yeah.
1: I can't make it this year, right? Last year, I played an All-Star game. Celebrity All-Star game, had 4 points. Y'all couldn't do that. I don't Flavor Flav team. You couldn't do that. You couldn't get 4 points.
2: I think I can get 6 points.
1: Yo, bro, I ain't gonna lie. Yo, it was a lot going on out there, bro. There's a lot going on. So this year, speaking of basketball, I just got a text from Keon Carpenter. He passed away, but his family does the same exact thing, community thing. So I'm playing that game this year, too.
2: Okay.
1: So I'm gonna get in shape starting today.
2: I was about to say, you know I can help you with that.
1: What, get in shape?
2: Yeah, you
1: know, I don't need you. I just don't like the way you say you help me with stuff. Let me talk to these ladies over here. All right, so what do you like to cook? Same question.
3: I say chicken. I'm a whole food kind of person, so I do like one protein, then a carb, then like a veggie kind of thing. So I like my staples like chicken thighs.
1: Okay.
3: Brussels sprouts. How
1: about
3: sweet potato,
1: you?
3: Yeah.
1: How about you?
4: Me, I like to cook jollof rice because I'm Nigerian, so.
1: You Nigerian?
4: Yeah, I'm Nigerian.
1: Okay, I've been in Nigeria. They haven't booked me yet.
4: You should go.
1: Yeah, I've been to Ghana 4 times. I go back in December and Sierra Leone.
4: It's so close. You should go.
1: Like, oh, it is really close.
4: It's our flight.
1: It's like, how many countries in Africa? Like 52?
4: 54.
1: Whew. That's crazy. I never want to come back. My kids listen. I love y'all. But I'm just saying. You know what I'm saying? But, all right, so this is the third year. I already asked you how it got better. So what can people expect this year?
0: This year, we are going to be expecting, first of all, let's welcome on Miss Crystal Gonzalez,
1: hey,
0: because she is the mother.
5: Hey, guys.
1: Oh, how you feeling?
5: Now I'm feeling great now that I made it.
1: Yeah, thanks for coming. I appreciate it. We're the camera ready.
5: Yes.
1: So, introduce yourself. You know,
5: yeah, so my name is Crystal Gonzalez, and I am the mother of Aaliyah Gonzalez, who was tragically taken far too soon.
1: Sorry,
5: July 2nd of 2023. Thank you. And the largest mass shooting of Baltimore history, the Brooklyn Home shooting. And so when everybody was asking me, how are you going to memorialize her? The thought of it made me sick to my stomach. So immediately I thought, I've got to reflect who Aaliyah is. And that's by bringing people together in love and unity. And so we created Aaliyah Day. And Aaliyah Day is, it far exceeds my expectations every time, because I love when I see people come together. The love, the joy that I see on those faces just means everything to me. And so we offer our community not just the entertainment in form of the basketball tournaments and the food trucks, but we offer them employment opportunities, resources that they may not ever even know exist. I bring all our community partners and businesses together so that the village knows that we are here. We are here together, and we live here together, and we support each other. So, yeah, we turn that tragic day and turn it into something that we can be proud of.
1: Again, sorry for your loss, but it has to be hard dealing with mourning as a mom and also running the show, for your daughter. Like, how difficult has that been?
5: It's always difficult. Yeah. You know, any given situation, you'll see me in a pile of tears, but then I got to shoot, get it together, get out there, turn my hat around, and go handle business. You know, just yesterday, responding to a comment under Aaliyah's picture sent me to tears, and my dog was there to comfort me in that moment, right? So, you know, we find ways to move through it, and I think the bottom line for me is to ensure that no other mother has to carry this kind of pain. And so I have to be there to support the families who have experienced tragedy and prevent those from ever having to bury their child.
1: Yeah, we applaud you for that. How has the city supported you in your endeavors?
5: Yeah, so there are tons of resources out here. Okay. I think I've been helping them in my experience, because I've noticed a few gaps. So working with city officials, local leaders to better support survivors of violence has been my mission as well, because nobody understands the language or the thoughts of another parent who's lost a child like a parent who's lost a child. And so working in partnership with the city officials and getting legislation passed so that we can better support our communities has been my mission as well. Yeah,
1: it's crazy. I actually DJed an event for mothers that have lost their have lost their children. It's one of the toughest things I ever DJ. It's like 3 weeks ago, Bishop Lisa Weir. I don't know if you remember that.
5: Yeah.
1: New Bethlehem Baptist Church.
5: Yes, absolutely.
1: Yes, I DJ'd there all the time. That's my mom's church.
5: Wow.
1: So it's a small world.

0: Yeah,
1: so this question is kind of to you as well. How is the community support? I know I kind of asked that a little bit, but do you feel the support from the community leaders, the politicians? Like, do you feel that support?
2: We're still looking for more support for sure, but we do feel support in our community for sure.
1: Okay.
2: Definitely.
0: I think we're supported by the Hallentown community and the Brewers Hill community, but from politicians, we got the governor support for our event 2024, but other than that, not really.
1: Shout out to Governor Westmore, friend of the show. Let's jump on the line real quick. What up, what up? Who's this? Talk heavy.
3: That's a Barry. Hold on.
1: Barry, what up? How you feeling?
3: What's going on? What's up, DJ Duke? How you feeling, my guy?
1: Man, good, man. Yeah, look, I just dropped a new single, You and Turk. It's just like, I didn't even know you like rap or... Like, you know what I'm saying? Like how would that transition happen for you? Let's jump right into it. From being known as, like you said, Dancing Barry to now, like, I'm that guy, my artist. Like, I have a hit record of that. How does that feel?
3: I mean, it feels good, honestly, because, like I said, I like being in the entertainment field a lot.
1: Right.
3: So just entertaining people with other things, just in dancing, feels a great thing. So now I can make dances to my music for real. So that brings it a lot more better for me. So now I like it even more.
1: Yeah, I like that. And then on Turk's side, Turk coming from the Creek Boys and bringing his experience from the music, how have y'all gotten along with, like you following his lead or y'all working together? How's that worked out?
3: No, I ain't even lying. Him already being in the mix of don't know, and music helped me out a lot because, like I said, I don't know music. I just know, like, beat selection, what beats sound good. So having Turk right there, you know, like I said, helped me with metaphors, helped me put words together, helped me out a lot so I won't be sounding too off on a record for real. So, like, having been a part of bounce each other out, so it helped me a whole lot.
1: Man, but listen, y'all got my support. Turk, that's day one, you day one. The record speaks for itself. I mean, I got a wedding later. I think I'm going to try to play it at the wedding. So, you know what I'm saying? At the reception. So, hey, shout out to Instagram out with Turk Instagram out real quick.
3: Y'all know what's going on. It's Dancing Barry, DancingGBARI. Follow my guy, Turk P. Diddy, at Turk, TURKP. Diddy, DIDDY _. Check us out. We the function. Hold on.
1: Talk heavy. Peace, bro. All right, so a question I asked all my guests, right? I got to shoot out of a wedding. So we'll go around the room. We'll start here, right? Martin or Fresh, this is very major, right? So you got to take your time with this question. Martin or Fresh Prince?
2: Oh, Martin. That's easy.
1: Okay.
2: Yeah.
1: Okay.
0: Fresh Prince.
4: Fresh Prince?
5: Ooh, this is a hard one. I'm going to go Martin for the vibes. Like, Martin had the laughs and the culture, you know? I mean, Fresh Prince too, but... I think Martin is my favorite.
4: I think Martin was more relatable to everybody.
5: Yeah. Right.
4: Yeah. You feel me? And then I think she grew up on Fresh Prince.
2: Yeah.
4: And that's why she said that. It's okay. I'm not going to be mad at you. It's okay. We're not going to hold that against you. We're not going to do that today.
6: Yeah. I mean, so. I am. I am, though. Why Fresh Prince?
0: I just thought it was funny. I don't know. There's no particular reason.
2: Martin's not funny.
4: Yeah, what's wrong with Martin?
0: Nothing.
5: Wait, we listen, we don't judge.
0: Nothing.
4: It's true. Now, don't get beat up in here, bro. We in here by ourselves. We surrounded by ladies.
5: A lot of ladies.
4: And it's Friday, too. So let's get to your event. What day exactly it is, Aaliyah's Day?
5: Sure. So July 2nd is Aaliyah Day every year, if I have anything to do with it. July 2nd is the day that my baby passed. Mm-hmm. And I always say this, unfortunately, I can't change my daughter's death date because if I could, it wouldn't even exist. And so every year, if I can, it's going to be on July 2nd so that we can remember her in the best way.
4: Yes. Mm-hmm. And it's good that we can remember her in the best way. I'm sorry that we had to remember her in this format just like this. And you're a strong black queen by handling yourself and being strong for other women and young ladies, so they won't have to go through situations like this, because I have six daughters.
5: Mm-hmm.
4: You know, I have all different ages, from 6 all the way to 28. So if I lose even one of them, I don't know how I would feel.
5: People say, and this is something that I try to educate people, and they say, oh, you still have 3 kids. They're irreplaceable.
4: No,
5: you can't swap them out, and you will always miss that one that's missing, because as I watch my children continue to age and mature, Aaliyah will be frozen at 18, right? And so that is the reality for not just my family, but thousands of families across the state of Maryland, across the nation, millions of families. So we have to disrupt that cycle of violence.
4: Exactly, because you enlighten everybody now.
5: Yeah.
4: If you don't do this, people won't know what happened to her. And it would just keep happening each and every day. Not each and every day.
5: Yeah.
4: And they have to hold them accountable.
5: Yeah. Absolutely.
4: And this is how we can hold them accountable by doing something like this, mm-hmm. so it can bring it to a light to the public's eyes, yeah. so people understand what's going on around us. We can try to fix it in some
5: type
4: of way.
5: That's right. I always tell people that's mass shooting where there were 30 people shot, 30. This wasn't some random white guy going into a movie theater or a church or a bank and shooting up the place. This was you and I. This was us doing this to us. You know, we see our young black people and we have this self-hatred within our community that we need to get rid of. We need to recognize and see the God in you and the God in me and understand that you have a family that loves you and misses you. You have people who value you. So how do we come together and reunite the way we used to have respect, pride, and dignity into our communities? This is why redirecting our culture, which is my nonprofit name, is so prevalent, is because we need to make sure that we are moving away from the very things that are killing us.
4: Exactly. Like right now, like, with the mayor's doing.
7: Like, hold on, bro. Hold
4: I'm
7: on,
4: sorry. Go ahead.
7: Like, we moving towards, like, we should be moving towards double dutching.
5: Bring
7: that
5: back.
7: You know,
4: bring that back.
7: Yes, yes. I didn't see that in a while. Like, who's in here can double dutch? Can y'all still double dutch? Oh, you still got it over there? I hear that. I hear that. And then bring it back to competition, like b-ball tournament. Mm-hmm. And you get what? Cash prize?
5: $500? That's right. We making sure y'all come out here and y'all leaving with some money.
7: Okay. And you be able to eat for free, too. You know, you got some free burgers and free hot dogs over here,
4: it's
7: too.
4: It's true. It's true. It's true. Please come on out, guys. It's more about what is at the event. It's about the message.
5: Mm-hmm.
4: So please come receive the message of what's going on, because it's up to us to change it. Because it's not how we used to. I grew up with family. We treat everywhere how we want to be treated. Mm-hmm. You know, that's how I grew up. And it's not like that no more. It's a lot of emotions. Mm-hmm. It's a lot of kids raising kids.
5: Right.
4: It's not a lot of people, you know, they not looking over the fence. They still in the box right now. And we had to show them there's something out the box they can look forward to. Just like Mayor Scott right now.
5: Mm-hmm.
4: You're doing an excellent job putting the new rec centers up now so they can have opportunities and other ventures so they can go to.
5: Give kids opportunities to play and be kids.
4: Yeah,
5: you know,
4: exactly.
5: Far too often these young people are out here thinking that they're grown, and we know they don't even have the mental capacity to hold that title of being grown. So let them come back out and play. That's why Leah Day is so big for me, is because as you see, we're getting people back out in the park to play, to have a good time, you know. And eventually I like to see this as a whole entire field day, because there's a huge park. But, you know, it grows every year, which I'm excited about.
7: It's true. Mm-hmm. Like, we got to understand that we need to let these kids know that we care about them and we here. Like, for example, how you passed out over 150 book bags.
4: Hey, guy, I didn't mean to cut you off, but we definitely have a call online. We're going to make sure he get him in. All right. Jay Fuse, you on the line? Hello, Jay Fuse. You on air?
3: Yo.
4: Yeah, I can hear you now, Jay Fuse. I can hear you now. What's going
3: what's
4: on?
3: What's happening, man?
4: What's happening? What's happening, man? Thank you for giving us a call.
3: Yes, sir. Yes, sir. You know, man, appreciate it.
4: Yeah, appreciate it. Appreciate it. Go ahead. How was your day? What's going on? What brings you to give us a call today?
3: Man, you know, shout out to the whole team. First of all, shout out to Crow for, you know, looking out for us, man. I got a big event going on. Just about an hour outside of the city in Hagerstown. I know he was down there last week, but we bringing him up there in Hagerstown tomorrow night, Big Boogie.
4: Okay. Let everybody know, where is that, what time, and what's the location?
3: So it's 913 Dual Highway, Hagerstown, Maryland, at Havana, Hagerstown. And the doors open up at 9. Boogie going to be there early. We partying hard. All night. So if you don't got a ticket, get there early. It's 50 before 10 o'clock. Get there early.
4: Y'all heard Jay Fuse. Get there early. Get there early before 10 o'clock. It is $50. It's going to be hot. It's going to be spicy. And everybody's going to be out there having a good time, guys. Hey, Jay Fuse, man, you got anything you want to say before I let you go?
8: Man, just shout out to the whole city, man. I see a lot of good that's happening in the city. I love my city. I see what everybody doing. And we just got to all keep coming together, you know, as a unit, as a whole, man. We can do some more good for the city, for our youth.
4: I appreciate that, man. Man, enjoy your night and have a blessed weekend.
8: Thank you. Thank you. You too, man. Appreciate it.
4: Appreciate you.
8: All right.
7: It's true. Right. It's true. It's true. Like back what I was saying, first of all, shout out to J Fuse, man. Hey, hey, you doing wonderful, man. Keep doing what you're doing. Keep shining. Keep grinding. And don't stop. And don't give up. All right. And I appreciate what you doing over there. You
4: get
7: got 150 book bags. So is it like books and like,
2: so you
7: like
2: have
7: utensils and stuff
2: some
7: in there?
2: School supplies on the inside. So yes, like erasers, glue sticks, pencils, notebooks, folders, stuff like that.
4: So they get their whole kit, the
2: school
4: kit.
2: Yeah, a little pouch too to put all of it in. So.
7: That's what I'm talking about. Yeah. You know, see, the kids need that, you know. They are to themselves and they feel like they are alone. And you know, is mental health is a problem out there. And we need to let them know that, hey, don't fight your own mind, you know?
2: Yeah, absolutely.
7: You know, we always fight each other. We always fight our own mind and start playing tricks on each other. But we need to understand that, you know, there's more than life. So I'm glad that you are doing that, you know?
2: Thank you.
7: It just takes someone to say that, hey, we are listening and we love you. And here, matter of fact, here, take this while you're at
4: it. We need all type of avenues for success.
2: Yeah.
4: These children need success. They need to know how to get to success. Mm-hmm. They need to know how to be successful. A lot of them don't know even what to do or how to do it or when to do it or what to do.
2: Yeah.
4: And I'm glad that we have nonprofit organizations in place like this to show them other avenues,
2: you know.
4: Because some people can get missing be between the lines and the creeks and the cracks, right?
5: That's right.
2: Absolutely.
4: Definitely. So matter of fact, let's get into it. We talk about success, right? What is you have to be to do to be successful?
7: Anybody
4: want to enlighten us on what you have to do?
7: First of all, what's good, Baltimore? You already know what it is.
4: Yeah, it's already know. It's Twin Chino.
7: All right, and it's Twin Caso. Twin Way Podcast. Twin Way, no other way.
4: Uh-huh. Now, let's ask y'all something. Everybody say they want to be successful. Everybody wants the money. Everybody wants the fame. Everybody wants the recognition. But here's the real question. Are you willing to pay the price?
7: See, success ain't just about destination. It's the alarm clock at 5 o'clock in the morning. It's the work nobody's clapping. It's the missing parties. It's the sacrifice and comfort. It's believing in yourself when everybody else think that you are crazy.
4: It's true. People love the highlights, but they don't want to see the hard work behind the scenes. They say, man, you got lucky. Lucky? Nah, we've been grinding for years.
7: See, everybody wants the trophy. Nobody wants the trainer. Everybody wants the championship. Nobody wants practice. Everybody wants the $1 million. Nobody wants the $1 million work ethic.
4: So let's ask Baltimore. If somebody hands you your dream today, could you actually handle it? Because sometimes God ain't saying no. Sometimes he just saying, not yet.
7: That's deep. Because if somebody before you is ready, you lose it just as fast as that you get it. You know, preparation is protection.
4: Talk heavy. So today, instead of asking, when is my blessing coming? Ask yourself, what am I going to do to prepare for it?
7: And stop comparing yourself to your chapter 2 to somebody else's chapter 20. Social media got people feeling behind, and half of that you looking at is edit anyway.
4: Real talk. So run your race, stay in your lane, and celebrate your progress.
7: We want to hear from y'all. What's your dream you chasing? And what's one sacrifice you had to make to get closer to it? Call us, text us, hit us on social media. Let's talk about it.
4: Remember, dreams don't work unless you do.
7: So stay focused, stay humble, and stay hungry.
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7: So let's talk about it right now, guys. It's true. It's true. Let's start with you. Let's talk about it.
5: Oh my gosh. First of all, I love this question because I get it a lot. Crystal, what are you doing? And the number one thing that I would say is show up.
7: It's true.
5: Show up for yourself. Show up. Whether it's one person, no person, 10 people, 10,000 people, show up. You know, most times when people have low confidence in themselves and they're not showing up, is that root word confidence is confide. You're confiding in yourself, but you keep lying to yourself by not showing up when you're supposed to be somewhere that you say you're going to be. And we wonder why we are not getting ahead. You show up. I remember, and I'll use this as an example. I was hosting a mastermind class for people for this is your breakthrough year. And some people bought the tickets. And I'm going to tell you right now, nobody showed up. But I pressed record. I recorded myself. I edited. And then I said, you know what? Let me transcribe it. And I turned it into a book. And that book made me $2,000 in the first 2 months. Nobody showed up, but I showed up.
7: It's
5: and
7: true.
5: So I would tell you that. Show up for yourself.
7: Oh, I like that. I like that. You show up for yourself. If you don't show up for yourself, how are you even going to start this? The steps of getting to success, right? Now let's go to you next with that.
9: So I have a funny way of saying this because it's my name backwards, but it means humility always exceeds longevity. And I look at that as slow and steady wins the race. So sometimes delay is not denial. You never know when you're going to walk into rooms and things are just going to have already been put forth before you and you just don't know how it's going to make it through. So I just want to tell you, if you're out there and you're looking at to be successful, just keep going. You never know when your time is going to come. And God only knows when your time is going to come. Just keep trusting him and keep going.
7: It's true. It's true.
9: And get up and grow. That's all you have to do.
7: Get up and grow.
9: Yeah.
7: Now let's get to this young lady right here. Oh, she's serious, guys.
0: I feel like success is different for everybody. So I feel like stay true to yourself. And like I said, focus on your journey. Don't matter what. Don't like tunnel vision. What doing doesn't matter. Focus on what you want, what you need, what makes you happy, because focusing on other people will make you really depressed really fast. So I just think stay true to yourself, stay focused. That's the most important thing about success.
7: 10-4, 10-4. What about you?
2: I would say building like good habits, routine, I think is the best way to be successful, just sticking to the routine, doing what you said that you would do, like you said, kind of. And yeah, getting enough sleep, I think, is the key to success. And yeah, just staying true to yourself.
7: It's true.
10: It's true. So you got to understand, these wonderful black queens in here, they talking you some truth. They talking you some juice over here. So y'all better take heed to it, because what they have right now, the organization that they have right now, the organization that they built right now, it took time, it took dedication, it took hard work, it took sacrifice, it took a lot of trials and tribulation, maybe quite a few fails, you know. But look where they at right now. They have something that they believe in, and it started somewhere, you know. Some it started through pain, some started through Hey, I'm seeing my community and they need me in my community. So that's where it starts off with. But it starts off with a vision from a dream. You have to start from a vision, from a dream, but you also got to put in that work. And it's not fast. You know, don't rush into it, you know, because God has a plan. Mm-hmm. All right. You know, when we say we got a plan, God will laugh in your face because he already have it set in motion for you. All you have to do is just start working. It's right there. He's right there for you to put it right in your lap. You just got to work and keep pushing. That's all we got to say. And so, I appreciate y'all coming here, man. It's very wonderful to have some strong black women in here still working, still doing their thing, and not letting anybody stop what they're doing.
7: But, well, success can be in all formats, right? Right? So if it was easy, everybody would have success, right? Right? So we have to work hard at it and bring it to light. So dreams can be realities. You know, you can go to sleep and dream about what you want, right? And then if you put in that work and hard sweat, tears,
4: even you might not get even sleep. Sometimes you might not get sleep.
5: Who sleep?
4: Right?
5: I mean, sometimes I sleep. I mean, I do get rest. But one thing that I will say is, don't discredit your work. You don't have to do 10,000 big things. You can do a million little things, right? Because what I will tell you is, all work works. It's either working for you or is working on you. So when you understand that everything that you're doing and exposed to, it's all education, it's all a lesson for you to get to where you need to be. And if you start looking at life that way, you'll start to see yourself explode in areas that you wouldn't even believe that you had in you. So all work works. Well, just keep moving.
4: I have a question. Since y'all moving in the way y'all moving, right? Have y'all had people that was a movement that you was around you before mm-hmm. you started, and when you started your venture, that they're not around you no more?
5: Yes, of course. You know what happens? Yeah. You keep moving.
4: Uh-huh.
5: You know, because eventually those people are going to naturally fall where they're supposed to. Mm-hmm. But there's also going to be people that's coming along your way. Uh-huh. I always say, let your information match your destination. So if you're not in that same place, you have to be okay with letting them go, because that's their journey. It's not uh-huh. your journey. You uh-huh. keep moving. You just got to stay in motion.
4: Now, that makes sense. Everybody would agree with that?
9: I definitely agree. Yeah. I think elevation requires separation, for sure. Yeah. Everybody Ooh. Can't go with you. Yeah. Everybody is not meant to go with you. That's They're right. not on the same level as you. So, and sometimes you just have to leave them where they are. And that's
11: sure.
9: okay.
11: That's true.
4: We love them from a distance.
11: We don't care yeah. about them. That
5: no,
11: we don't love
5: absolutely
11: them or anything
5: no.
11: like that. It's just we have a different plan. Yeah. And we have a different path.
4: Oh, I'm sorry. We have a different plan and path. That's all it is. And we can't take everybody where we're going, especially when a mindset is not the same mindset how we have it. You know, they still, you know, need to learn for themselves. And sometimes it takes, you know, a lot of falls for them to learn. But they would get back onto it.
12: It's
4: but
12: true.
4: Still, but first of all, let's have a little quick fun fact real quick. Not a fun fact, but a fast question. All right.
5: Okay.
4: Off the subject. All right. Everybody in here from Baltimore?
2: No.
4: Where are you from?
2: From PG County.
4: PG County?
2: Yeah.
4: Oh. And where are you from?
5: I'm from New Jersey.
4: Uh-huh.
5: I live in Glen Burnie right now.
4: You live in Glen Burnie right now? Okay. All right. So had anybody been to Baltimore Zoo?
5: Yes.
2: Yeah. No.
5: Yes.
4: No. For real?
2: I've been to the aquarium.
0: Yeah, I've been to the aquarium too.
5: Yeah, oh, I have a field trip.
4: Oh, mm-hmm. yes. Oh, yes.
2: I've been to
0: the
2: DC Zoo, though.
0: I've been to
4: the
0: DC Zoo.
4: Okay.
13: So, y'all hating on Baltimore Zoo?
0: No, never. I'm Towson.
13: Why? Because it's free at DC?
0: Baltimore's not free?
2: No, it's not.
4: No, it's not. What's your favorite animal?
0: Lion.
4: Lion?
2: Eagle.
4: Eagle?
2: Yeah.
0: Panther?
5: Elephant.
13: Elephant.
5: An elephant, yeah.
4: Oh, what's yours, bro?
13: Shark.
4: Hey, we talking about in the zoo, though.
13: Oh, in the zoo?
5: Yeah.
13: A giraffe. No, a gorilla.
4: Yeah. I'm a gorilla type of brother, too, you know.
5: That's a twin thing.
13: You just want to copy my answer?
4: No.
13: It's been like that for years. Imagine, you know, I'm 60 seconds older. He just come out this, copying everything I did.
4: Oh, you got to say this every day, bro.
13: Huh? I mean, I've been running this race since the beginning.
4: I know. Same thing every day. But look.
13: Facts don't expire.
4: But
5: hey, let me get from in between y'all. Go ahead. I see the lions and gorillas. Go ahead.
4: That's all right. Now the other thing he gonna say is mom loved him more.
13: It's true though.
5: Mm-hmm.
4: She only mm-hmm. said that because she felt sorry for you, bro.
5: Ooh.
13: She framed my baby picture.
4: She cropped me up because you had stuff on your face.
13: She calls me every day.
4: Because you do dumb stuff. But anyway, we don't got to take it there.
5: How did we get here?
4: I don't know, man. Look, I appreciate y'all coming out here, for real, because the stuff that I'm hearing, like, it amazed me, you know? Like, to hear, like, y'all out here doing amazing stuff, not just for yourselves, though, for others, and wanting to be aware of what's going on. You know, that's something awesome because a kid here
10: you know, one person, all it takes is this one person for a kid to say, open their eyes and be like, oh, snap, for real? And that's cool. And then, but I want to try this bounce house out, though. Okay. What's up with this bounce? You think I'll still be able to fit in the bounce house?
13: I don't think so.
12: I don't think so.
13: I don't think so.
9: I think you may be a little more mature in height to be in a bounce house with the kids. We don't want, listen, I'm trying to protect you.
10: It's
9: you
10: true.
9: Mess up like, that bounce house, you'll be swarmed by a bunch of little people trying to get you.
13: On another note, me and my brother, we do own a driving school as well.
9: Oh,
13: it's called Royalty Driving Academy.
9: Okay.
13: And any type of way, if y'all need our service and assistance for any of the teens or anybody who need assistance and really can't afford it, we can definitely help you out with that.
9: Yeah, we can get your information for sure, as I work with a lot of families.
13: And then we help with mentorship with tapping, music. Theater,
10: fitness,
13: everything. So if you want to
9: use our services,
13: please utilize us.
9: So what you're saying is you're going to be there on July 2nd, right?
10: Unfortunately,
13: we have another pride
10: engagement, and I'm disappointed that I'm not going to be able to make it to this one.
9: That's okay.
10: But now, for here on out,
9: you put it on your calendar.
10: Exactly.
13: Every year,
9: July 2nd.
13: Every year, definitely. You got us on that.
9: Thank you. I appreciate that. And vice versa. I always say this is a two-way thing. If ever you need me to come out, speak, be a part of your events, please let me know. Leah's here. You can also contact her if you can't reach me. But, yeah, we're locked in. That's it.
12: That's great.
10: Sure. Now, speaking of locked in, how can everybody find y'all guys? Please, because they need to know where y'all at.
9: So you can find us at redirectingourculture.org/Aaliyah Day if you want to specifically talk about Aaliyah Day, but redirectingourculture.org and as well as Instagram, redirectingourculture.
13: And what is your name again?
9: My name is Leah.
13: Okay, do you have a social media where they can find you personally?
9: Limitless Girls, LM.
13: 10-4. What about you, young lady over there?
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13: Okay. Oh, yeah. She boss up, right? You see how she did that? 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
9: 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That's K-R-E-E. Everything else is the same.
10: That's cool.
13: All right, well, we had this magnificent young ladies. They came, they blessed us with their information, with their presence. You know, they're very humble. If y'all was in the room with me, y'all be signing autographs right now. All of them, people be coming. Let me get it. But please come to the events. So when is your event?
2: Ours is August 22nd from 12 p.m. to 5 p.m.
13: 12 p.m. to 5 p.m.?
2: Yes.
13: Okay, what can they expect when they come to your event?
2: We are going to also have a bounce house. We're going to be having a couple
9: tell
2: vendors.
9: Tell them about the restrictions on a bounce house.
10: Yeah. Please do.
2: Yeah,
10: for people like me.
2: The age limit for sure. But we're going to have height requirement. 20 vendors. Live performances. DJ Duke is going to be there as well. We're going to have a 50-50 raffle taking place as well. You can find the registration on either our Instagram or our website. And then the backpack giveaway. So
9: yeah,
2: you can expect a
9: lot. Awesome.
13: Okay. Well, ma'am, thank you. It was a blessed show today. It was magnificent. This is my first time really hosting it with this brother over here.
10: You did all the work, buddy. You did all the work. I'm amazed. I'm just looking at you like, what do y'all be saying these days? Clock it. Yeah.
13: I don't want to see you doing that no more.
10: I was just saying, so I just did it with them.
13: Hey, don't do that no more. It didn't look good when you're doing that. Don't do that.
12: Before we go, can I mention one more thing?
10: Yes, of course.
9: I just want to mention one more thing. I've partnered with Developing Lives, and tomorrow
5: We will be walking in honor of our girls that we lost in a city. Mm-hmm. So this is the very first Say Her Name walk. And it does not matter the manner of death. It matters that it happened, right?
13: Yes.
5: And so we had an explosion of a response. But tomorrow at Lake Montebello at 12 p.m., we will be honoring our girls in a Say Her Name walk. So if you are in the area, please come on down. We would love to see you. And we are going to paint the city pink, right? Mm-hmm. So okay. Show up in your pink.
13: Okay. Montebello Lake, guys, tomorrow, June 27th, mm-hmm. 12 p.m. in the afternoon. You better beat her there. Show your love. Let them feel your presence. All right. Twin Chino.
12: Thank you.
10: Oh, I'm sorry. Twin Caso.
13: Talk Heavy Radio.
10: No other way.
13: Twin way. Way.
10: It's true.
13: We out. Out.
12: You guys. So, cute. So this is the first, and I hope it's not the last time we see you.
10: No, we're not done yet. We still rolling. I don't know why you over here talking about that we're done.
13: Yeah. My apologies.
10: Yeah, it's true. You always do. See, you just fell. You just got fired.
13: I did, right?
10: Yeah. You got fired. And next time needs to be me on the seat.
13: You can have the seat. I don't want the seat.
10: It's true. Well, let's talk a little bit about us a little bit. We have something popping off today.
13: Oh, tonight.
10: Yes, tonight at the Hub.
13: If y'all available tonight, we're going to be at the Hub. We are going to be releasing a new single today.
10: And slash music video.
13: And we're going to be performing live at the Hub.
10: It's true. We do a little something, you know, a little something. Come out here and check it out, you know. A
13: little bit every day. It's going to be from 9 to 1, and we're going to release it at midnight. We're going to perform at midnight. It's going to have full drinks, live music. It's going to be very lit. You know, I think Duke was promoting it earlier today. It's going to be somebody's birthday. What he say? Whose birthday?
10: I think Brittany.
13: Okay, it's going to be her birthday.
10: Yeah, tonight.
13: Tonight. Uh-huh. So if you have time, if it's not going to mess you up from getting up in the morning tomorrow to start your next day, then, you know, it's okay.
12: Okay.
10: It's true. It's true. No, for real, y'all better be out there. Stop playing.
13: It's okay.
10: I'm talking to the people out in the crowd.
13: Okay. It's Twin Caso and Twin Chino.
10: Okay. All right. Twin Way, no other way. Talk Heavy. You already know what it is. It's true.
13: We out.
10: Don't cut me off.

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0: Hey, Grand Rising family. Thank you for joining us for another Open Phone Friday. 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Now, we began the week with Dr. Brooks Robinson of blackeconomics.org, who shed light on the significant funds black churches collect each Sunday and subsequently deposit into white-owned banks on Monday. Gerald Barclay then led a panel discussion about his latest documentary project, focusing on the assassination of Liberian President William Tolbert. The day wrapped up with Mark from Anaheim, who discussed the Carmelo Anthony incident. On Tuesday, our celebration of Black Music Month continued with Alfie Paulette, who shared stories from his musical career, including collaborations with several top named entertainers. Astronumerologist Kimberly Williams followed, offering free energy readings to the listeners. Baltimore civil rights activist Carl Snow then previewed the upcoming Maryland primary and called out black leaders who remain silent, and they're still silent after the attack on Michelle Obama. Dr. Melina Abdullah, founder of the Black Lives Matter Grassroots, concluded the day by reviewing the cases of Carmelo Anthony and Cohen Wiley. Brother Obi kicked off Wednesday's programming by presenting a double album dedicated to Assata Shakur and Pauline Lumumba, the wife of Patrice Lumumba. The compilation spans all genres of black music. Corey Shaw from Incobra's Washington, D.C. chapter then shared details about the group's weekend national convention in the district. Scholar, poet, and author Dr. Nubia Kai reintroduced her book, A River of Prophecy, A Sacred Journey of African Americans. Public Enemy's Professor Griff wrapped up that day by discussing the legacy of music mogul Clive Davis, who recently passed away. On Thursday, music analyst and brother Kwebena Rasuli delivered his State of Black Music report, noting that the industry's current challenges persist. Stocks expert J.R. Fenwick followed, highlighting how accessible the stock market has become. And historian and researcher Professor May Nguyen Phim closed out the day by revealing the true story of Juneteenth, also debunking the myths about Abraham Lincoln, and in addition, challenging the narrative around America's 250th birthday. 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Next week, we're bringing you guests such as Professor James Small, economist Dr. Julian Malvo, activist of the Moves Pan-Africa, and former FBI agent Dr. Tyrone Powers. So if you are in the DMV or Baltimore area, spread the word. We start at 6 a.m. Eastern Time, Monday through Friday. Keep your radios tuned to Baltimore's 1010 WOLB. Or if you're in the DMV, the Washington metropolitan area, we're on 1450 WOL, or information is power. All right, Friday, finally a Friday. Grand Rising, everybody. Kevin, let's get Kevin to open these classroom doors again.
1: Hey.
0: Grand Rising, Kevin.
1: Grand Rising indeed, Carl Nelson. Thank God it's Friday and the court's in session. But before we talk about that, how you feeling?
0: I'm still learning, Kevin. You know, we got a lot of smart listeners here calling on Friday. I learned a lot from some of our listeners. So, yeah, I'm in that perpetual learning mode, as I mentioned.
1: Nothing wrong with that, bro. Nothing wrong with that at all. You're setting an example for us all to be continually looking for clues of something that will teach you something new in life. You know, so 22 U.S. states have filed lawsuits to block the Trump administration's executive order that sought to end birthright citizenship for children of non-citizens and unauthorized immigrants. So that's 22 states that are filing a lawsuit. So the Supreme Court is still, I guess, adjudicating, is still deciding on that. There's still no ruling yet on the Supreme Court. Or have you seen something different?
0: Well, you know, they've probably ruled already. They just haven't announced it because they take these under submission for some while back, and then it'll probably be announced today because I think they're getting away to jet away for the holiday break for the summer. If it's not, it's going to be sometime next week. So if not, it might be today. They usually hold the big ones, you know, and drop the bombs on Friday. And what Kevin is talking about, family, you've heard, especially Gregory is trying to explain it to us, the amendment to the Constitution, Amendment 14. This is Birthright Initiative. What Trump is saying is it's aimed at so-called anchor babies, people who come into the country, pregnant women who come to the country to have babies so they become American citizens. He wants to end that. But then the question is then, how far does it go? As Brother Gregory's been saying, and Dr. Karenga and some other folks have been saying as well, that, you know, after that, they could come after us because we weren't citizens back then when the Constitution was written up. So, you know, it's a technical issue, but it's a great possibility. So that ruling could come down as early as this evening or sometime this morning.
1: Well, the case is called Trump versus Barbara and centers on an executive order signed by President Trump back in January 2025. And it directs federal agencies not to recognize the U.S. citizenship of babies born in America if neither parent is a citizen or a lawful permanent resident. And so birthright citizenship remains in full effect nationwide. Multiple federal courts have blocked the administration's executive order, and it cannot be enforced until and unless the Supreme Court overturns these lower court rulings. The Supreme Court.
0: You know, and there's a question about that to Kevin, if that's going to affect Donald Trump's son. Because, you know, there's some people saying we don't know how fast Melania got her citizenship, whether this, or not she was a citizenship when her child was born, or whether she was with child when she was a citizenship. So that brings in all kinds of issues there. So, you know, the researchers will probably figure that one out as well.
1: Okay, so while the court issued other significant immigration rulings June 25th, it did not include birthright citizenship among them. So the court is scheduled to issue additional rulings, like you said, Monday, the 29th. So what, they wait till the weekend? Is that what you?
0: Yeah, they probably do. And they may split hairs. You know, they've done that a couple of times. The ruling is just restricted to one part of the law. So we'll see. We'll see what happens.
1: Yeah, this is a huge thing because they're also including health care for babies, immediate access to health care regardless, apparently. And so, we're going to have to keep our eye on that. Since 1868, the 14th Amendment has granted virtually all people born in the United States automatic citizenship. So this is going to be a big ruling.
0: Yeah, because that's when we got citizenship. So if that's kicked out, does that mean we get kicked out too, or is that part of the bigger picture? And it's just Brother Gregory in North Carolina. Hopefully, he calls in and had some illumination to what we're talking about. And this is because Dr. Karenga agreed with him when he was on, and several other scholars who agreed with Gregory, what Gregory's interpretation of what may happen from the Supreme Court.
1: All right. In sports, Turkey stuns the USA 3-2 late in the final World Cup group game. I know you had a little interest in that. What are your thoughts?
0: Yeah, interesting, because they didn't play. The U.S. didn't play a lot of their players because they're on what they call a yellow card, which is tantamount to basically if you get two, you're suspended for the next game. The next game is more important, so they already qualified for the next round. So this didn't matter if they lost this game. But you know what's interesting watching these games, Kevin? I was watching. I think it was Colombia playing again, and I'm looking. They were all brothers. And when they score a goal, they show the crowd, right. White faces in the crowd. So where are these black folks coming in Colombia who are representing Colombia? I'm like, wait a minute. This is the days where I really miss Dr. Renoka Rashidi to explain what's going on there. Just about 90% of the team is all black, African. The same for France as well. And then you look around and the people who are cheering, they're all white. And I'm like, where? What's going on? There's something missing here. But anyway.
1: Isn't that the nature of sports, though, where we participate, we dominate? Isn't that?
0: Yeah, but I guess my thing is, I know there are black people in all those countries, but proportionately, does it mean that we're only good at athletics? Are we overrepresented in other areas as well? That's what I think about.
1: I see. So you're watching it, and yeah, it just seems that Yeah, we dominate the sports and entertainment.
0: Yeah, yeah, let me, I'll tell you, the late Dr. Renoko Rashid, he caught my attention during the Olympics, and he said, watch the Olympics. And some of these countries, you know, some of these Scandinavian countries, and they got black folks running and jumping for them, and then they're 99% white. Do they buy them for their citizenship, or are they actually were native-born for those countries? You know, same with Sweden. They got some brothers who are playing on the Swedish team as well. So, yeah, it's just interesting dynamics. Just watch what's out there performing, and they're all cheering when they score and they lead and they win and they you know, show the crowd, and the crowd's just, I can't find a black person in the crowd. But anyway, that's just my hobby. I always look for black people anyway, so that's the part of my, I think that's a part of a habit for me. But
1: right,
0: go ahead, Kevin.
1: And then you see the black people and you look at the white people. Is that how you do that?
0: Yeah, you're like, we're the brothers, you know, we're the brothers, we're the sisters and the brothers.
1: Yeah, the brothers are performing, but there aren't any brothers in the audience. Is that what you're saying?
0: Yeah, not much difference. You go to some of these NFL games as well. You see the preponderance of the folks in the stands are white, you know, and on the field are black. So, hey, it's the same thing. Even at basketball, many basketball games as well.
1: The high price of those tickets, I think.
0: That could be a problem, too, yeah.
1: Hey, look, according to NBC News, the meeting came a day after Trump abruptly canceled plans to sign a major housing bill with bipartisan support and urged Republicans to first pass his election overhaul bill. And after a meeting with Mike Johnson, Mike Johnson says he and Trump are on the same page to end legislative gridlock. Now, if it's a bipartisan vote, where's the gridlock?
0: Right. And he threw away the bill that he supported in a bipartisan vote because he wants them to support his Save America Act, which contains those new provisions for voting, that you've got to prove that you're a citizen if you vote. And that's, you know, the thing is that he's telling the American people that a lot of people who are not citizens are not voting. And that's not quite true. They've done all kinds of research and it shows that it doesn't happen. But it fits the narrative that the elections were stolen. So he wants to bring this in. And so some people say it's illegal because it's almost like a poll tax. If you have to prove, then you have to go get your driver's license, or you got to apply for a driver's license, or get your birth certificate if you don't have one. And then the other issues for women who are married who dropped their maiden name as well, because their information is going to be in the name they were born with. So that's going to be an issue. So that costs money. So the people who are opposed to this say that's a poll tax, because if you have to spend money to vote, it's against the Constitution. So that's where all of this is boiling down to.
1: And the Save America Act legislation would require voters, like you said, to present additional ID and proof of citizenship to cast ballots, despite repeatedly advised that the bill lacks the votes to pass. So that's why he's twisting their arm, so to speak.
0: Well, also, he knows, too, if he loses this election, he's toast. So, you know, he's going to do his best to make sure that the Republicans will win the majority of the votes in November.
1: And Johnson says he needs the president's support to break the gridlock in the House, where Representative Anna Paulina, a representative of Florida, has been leading a group of Republicans in preventing other legislation from coming to the floor until the SAVE Act is passed. So, there's a lot of position.
0: Yeah, there's a lot of infighting there, and he disagrees with her because what she's doing is a logjam. She says nothing's going to get done until you pass this act. We've got other legislation we need to work on before they break. And Donald Trump says that's kind of, even though she's doing it on not at his behest, but trying to, you know, maybe curry favor with him or something like that. But he doesn't like. He agrees with her, but he doesn't like the tactic that she's been using to strong arm to push this bill through. And he's lost some support of some of the Republican lawmakers. That's the other issue, too. So they're trying to rein those in who've flipped over supporting the Democrats on this issue.
1: Man. So in rapid fire news and things happening in D.C., they're beginning the events for the Great American State Fair and other activities celebrating America's 250th birthday. That's underway. And the lady that drove 100 miles an hour and through Rock Creek Parkway has been sentenced to 29 years in prison after it resulted in the deaths of 3 people. How are you going to drive 100 miles an hour in Rock Creek Park? So the reflecting pool they've discovered that it was slashed. Someone slashed the liner. the reflecting pool, the vandalism. And the U Street curfew continues. It's been expanded to the U Street corridor to curb recent violence. So that's the way it is, Carl, on this, the 26th of June. Thanks for your time.
0: Thanks, Kevin. This is the last Friday in June 2026, family. It's an open phone Friday. You know how we still go out, get down on Fridays. We give you a chance to free your mind. All that is just, you know, think for yourself. Leave the talking points, whether it be social, political, religious talking points, leave them behind. Just tell us what you really think. What have you discovered? Or you want to comment on some of the guests that we have this week? We want to hear from you as well. Our telephone number is 800-450-7876, and we'll take your phone calls next.

0: Teenager, you just can't wait for 21. However, do you remember when 30 years old seemed to come right after 23? And then 40 and 30 years felt like they were only a couple years apart. Wow. And at 40, statistics say that your life is half over if you are blessed. At 50, some of us start having pains in parts of our bodies that we didn't even know we had. Then here comes 60, and everybody is saying yes, ma'am, or no, sir, to you. By your 70s, you become acutely aware that life is way too short, that time moves way too fast, and there definitely are no replays and no rewinds. So relish every second of every minute of every hour you are blessed to have, because time cannot be repeated.
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11: 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We are not taking calls.
12: And Grand Rising family, thanks for starting your weekend with us at 20 minutes after the top of the hour. It's an open phone Friday. That's the name of the show. This is where we give you a chance to free your mind. And all that means is to be basically a thing for yourself. Okay, let's go back to the calls. Bill's up on line one. He's calling from Baltimore. Grand Rising, Bill, your thoughts on this open phone Friday.
13: Hey, thank you, Mr. Nelson, as always, for this opportunity. And first, I would just like to congratulate all the winners in this primary that just took place here in Maryland. Definitely wants to thank the people who I was voting for and supported. Julian Jones, the first black county executive here. Thankful that he won. We had Sabrina Tapp Harper, the first female black sheriff here in Baltimore City. I certainly applaud her. I was able to vote for her. And wants to congratulate Malcolm Ruff, who was running for Senate seat in the 41st District. So just wanted to first of all, just thank those who won, even though it was a very low turnout. But I'm happy that the one did win. So I just wanted to say that. As well as I want to thank this here brother, J.D., from Alabama that listens to your program that happened to be in his area yesterday, and he reached out to me, and me and him met, and he wanted to meet me based upon your program. So I just want to say thank you for your program. It just show how big of a reach that it have and how effective it is. So he wanted to just talk about the Black Unity Day. And, of course, I was thankful for that. So I just want to say thank you, brother, for coming out this way and reaching out to me, Brother J.D. And of course, you know,

0: we got our next program coming up July 23rd. But before I say that, the Black Man Unifying Black Man, our next breakfast is going to be this coming Saturday, July 4th, at the Pikes Theater. And that's going to be from 10 to 12. So that's open to any black male who wants to participate. We're encouraging them to come. But again, Mr. Nelson, I just want to talk about Black Unity Day coming up March the 8th. And, you know, I have to constantly ask people to please, you know, participate, you know, to talk it up, to do something around unity in your city or your community, you know, because we want March 8th to grow. We want it to really be something that happens all across the nation that black people could be proud of, something that we do for ourselves in terms of just having unity programs all throughout the country and start having discussions about unity. Because in the end, you know, when we get through, when we, you know, I heard you talking to Cal about the general election coming up. And, you know, I said to you on several times, I just hadn't been talking about it, but I'm not looking for no fair election. You know, I'm looking for Donald Trump and his gang of criminals to do whatever they need to do to make sure that the Republican Party stay in position of power, because they're not that stupid that they don't know that some of this corruption stuff that they're doing, that some of them are going to land up going to jail. So I'm looking for chaos to take place on the street. I'm looking for lots of things to happen. So, you know, I think our best offense and our best defense, I mean, you know, even in regards to this election, have to be our unity. Right. And, you know, that's something, you know, what gets me, Mr. Nelson, is that, you know, practically, I'm going to say 95% of us, we say we want unity. Right. So we should, you know, this is an opportunity. We're not asking people to join an organization. We're not asking people to have a particular belief that you have to be a Democrat, a Republican, a pan-Africanist. We're just saying have unity discussions and have unity programs based upon what you believe in. Bring black people together up under that. We can work on our other differences later on once we start to unify. So, you know, I would like to think that this is a call of action. This is a call for all of us to show up, you know, not argue about who got the right pathway or whose philosophy or ideology is the best. This is not what this is about. This is somebody saying, let us come together on March 8th and bring unity and unify with like-minded minds. Because, you know, once we start to doing that, Mr. Nelson, we have time to work out some other differences and bring us all together up under the same tent. But we first have to start coming together in agreement that we want to unify. So, you know, I'm just saying, those who believe in unity, then we're reaching out to you. We're asking you to help us You know, let us not give ourselves excuses in terms of that, well, we can't do it. You know, we tried to do it. No, we can't do it. You know, we got too many examples before us. You know, let us not talk about the Honorable Marcus Garvey. Let us not talk about Harriet Tubman and Fannie Lou Hamer and people that came before us. And, you know, even though we was in different times, but their organizational skills was different, and they could bring more black people together. And today, you know, we are witnesses to the ancestors that came before us, but then we say that we can't do what they do. Then, you know, I just can't buy that excuse, Mr. Nelson. We need to be able to do more than what they did. We have more things to work with to help ourselves to organize. And even when we talk about the youth, and I'm going to end with this, sometimes they talk about the youth when they had these, when youth just run wild through the downtown or whatever, and they say, well, they get on the social media and they contact each other, and all of a sudden you got 500 or 1,000 of them show up. Well, look, If the youth can do it for foolishness, then how are we going to say we can't organize ourselves to save our youth and to save ourselves? I mean, do that make sense?
1: Well, let me ask you this, though, Bill, because you've been on this crusade for quite some time, and people applaud you for what you're saying, and I can tell you that from people who've reached out to me, because they've figured it out. Those are people, of course, who understand how the system of racism, white supremacy works. But having said that, though, have you been receiving any pushback who dislike unity? If so, what are they telling you?
0: Well, you know, I get some small pushback, Carl, but, you know, to be honest with you, I try not to really get into that, right? Because, like, for instance, it's a brother here I have a lot of respect for. But I get a little pushback from him in terms of because he calls himself a pan-Africanist, right? And that, you know, then you can't just bring black people together. You have to have a specific political ideology to bring people together to organize around this concept. But see, I'm not buying into that because I don't care if you're pan-Africans. I don't care if you're a black socialist, a black capitalist. You know, we are black, right? So, you know, let's organize in terms of what we believe in and whatever philosophy that we say that we agree with, then you organize around that, right? So if you're a pan-Africanist and you say you want to follow a specific ideology, then you don't organize with me. Organize on the other side of town, you know what I'm saying, on March the 8th, then we both, all of us, be having these here programs. And then later on, we can work out some other differences and where we disagree at. So, you know, so the pushback I get, I'm not pushing back because, you know, like I say, you know, when we get to debating and arguing between ourselves, then they ain't doing nothing but creating division, right? I can't help from you from however you see life or whatever you believe in. I'm not believing in one thing. I'm believing in us coming together as black folks because I see our unity is necessary, and I see our unity in terms that's the only thing that's going to actually save us and to help us to build black Wall Streets again, as we say that we want, to help us to have a black communities where not only do we live in a community by percentage that we call black, because 85 to 90% of us is black within a community we live in, but we're going to start to own the businesses. We're going to start owning the properties in our community. We're going to start respecting each other in that community. So that's what I'm building towards, Mr. Nelson. Everything else, I'm not asking people to follow me in a certain belief or a church or a political party. I'm not asking for that. I'm saying let us one unity. Let us agree that we want to unify, and let's find ways to organize towards March the 8th. And come March the 8th, all across this country, we will have unity programs where younger people can hear these kind of discussions, these kind of examples, and then they could grow up seeing us demonstrate, telling them how that they need to support one another, what that means to grow the black community. So, you know, that's what I'm moving towards, Mr. Nelson.
1: Gotcha. And you know, we don't need everybody. We just need a critical mass. And that's what, you know, Pan-Africa is all about. If you're black, that's it. That counts. It's not ideology. You don't have to wrap around. We don't want you to become, if you're just Knicks fans or just Laker fans or, you know, but you're black. No, just the only requirement for Pan-Africanism is being black and loving black. Not a different ideology or whether you like grits. It doesn't matter. Just black. So, you know, people need to understand Pan-Africanism before they start saying they're Pan-Africanist. I had to say that. But Bill, I thank you for your call.
0: No, thank you. Have a good day.
1: All right, family. And keep up the work, man. Keep up. Don't let them distract you. 29 away from the top of the hour, family. It's an open phone Friday. Free your mind and reach out to us at 800-450-7876. Mark's in Baltimore as well. He's on line 3. Grand Rising, Mark, your thoughts on this open phone Friday.
2: Hey, Grand Rising, Carl. And what Bill's saying, I love Baltimore, man. I'm going to tell you why I love my city so much. But the pushback that we get, man, is from sideline people, you know, that want to you know, just cause division. I'm this, I'm that, because they want to stay on the sideline. You know, so if you want to stay on the sideline, just be quiet, you know, and stay on the sideline. Don't try to sabotage our collective unity that we're working to bring in Baltimore City. With that being said, Carl, last night, and I sent it to Kevin, beyond the wire, Sister Rasheem, she is the producer of that film, Beyond the Wire. You know, The Wire was a series here for about 5 years. A lot of actors out of D.C. and Baltimore, this, that, and the other. But anyway, it talked about, it was like from 2000 to 2005, and it talked about really the drug trade here in Baltimore and this, that, and the other. And so a lot of people, you know, was upset. Like, but you got to think about this, Carl. From 89 to 99, we had 300 plus murders here in Baltimore City. And during that time, it was mostly people that was in the drug game killing people that was in the drug game, which we all say it's one life and one too many. But what Sister Rasheed did, and go on a legacy project, people can go on legacyproject.com. She had two sold out showings. And what it is Beyond the Wire. It starts, Carl, what you're going to love, it historically starts. It starts off historically all the way from slavery to up to now, the history of Baltimore. And Captain Andrew and the brothers, you know, that they can stay just out there marching, finally get, you know, to tell people about the reason why the murders are 133 now. They were 8 years straight in Baltimore, a city with less than 600,000 people, should be no more than 30 murders a year, because no more than 500,000 people. It's not even 600,000 people in Baltimore. And the reason the murders are starting to go down, because you have a 24-hour Stop the Beef hotline. And like Bill said, unified, Captain Andrew said, collective unify, you know, that force unification, you know, everybody, you know, you got politics out saying this, that, and the other. Well, a lot of them is sideline people too. They not the ones, like the lady on there said, my husband, if you get a call 2-3 o'clock in the morning, he's out there putting his life on the line. You know, you have to move families and not fund it for 5 years. And, you know, it's just awesome, man. I told, please, please, please, you know, go on Baltimore Legacy Project. S. Rasheed, it was awesome, man. And I'm so honored, you know. I was told I had a little, you know, because I've been with Rialis the whole 8 years, and so I did see me in my little blue suit, you know. I saw me in there, and you know, me and my wife, we got to go up in the. And the VIP, yeah, everything that happens in Baltimore, man, is classic. And this was no different. So it's going to be more showings. I'm sure it'll be D.C., and I'm sure it'll be worldwide. But, Carl, you're going to love it. Everybody's going to love it. I got a Westmore, our only black governor in Maryland. He won the primary. And my question is, he's going to be running against the same Democrat Republican he ran against last time and killed. But this is my question, Carl. Why would you want to be a Republican today? The Republicans got the House, the Senate, the presidency. Apparently, 99% of the time, the Supreme Court, and look where we at right now. So I love my city, man, and I love my city. I love my people. Baltimore is, like the lady said, is a city of hardworking people, neighborhoods, and man, Carl, I am so happy, man. Bill, keep up the good work. The reason that we're winning it for the boys' schools, because people like Bill and us, unity, you know. And I'm gonna leave with this, my friend. Dr. Tyrone Powers, I read his book, Eyes to My Soul. He said he was so mad one time. He was on the ground with the board. He was on the board with RealUS. And he said one time he was so mad, he said the criminals in Baltimore City are more organized than our leadership. And he was talking about coming out of City Hall at that time. So I love my city, man. I am so happy that the world is getting to see the real Baltimore and learn the history. So, Carl, right. I'll talk to you next week. Frank.
1: Thank you, Mark. 23 minutes away from the top of our family. You got to step aside, get caught up with the latest news, traffic, and weather in our different cities. It's an Open Phone Friday. That's the name of the program. You know how to reach us. 800-450-7876. And we'll take your phone calls after the news. That's next.

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0: And Grand Rising family, thanks for starting your weekend with us. 17 minutes away from the top of the hour. It's an Open Phone Friday. This is where we give you a chance to free your mind. All that means is think for yourself. You know how to reach us, 800-450-7876. Before we go back to the calls, let me just remind you, some of the folks are going to be stopping by next week include Professor James Small, economist Dr. Julian Malveaux, activist from the MOVE organization, Sister Pam Africa will be here. Also, former FBI agent Dr. Tyrone Powers will also join us. So if you are in Baltimore, keep that radio locked in tight on 1010 WOLB, or if you're in the DMV, around 1450 WOL. All right, family, let's go back to the calls. Let's go to line 4. Ray's calling us from New York City. Grand Rising, Ray, your thoughts on this Open Phone Friday.
1: Good morning, Carl. Good morning. Can I call? I'm kind of like, when I went to about two of the call guests you had. You had Professor Nam Pin on yesterday, and that was a good program. But towards the end, you asked Professor Nam Pin a question about Frederick Douglass, and you said, well, you know, some brothers, they activists, they marry white, and he divorced his black wife. I don't understand why you asked that question, because Frederick Douglass did not divorce his black wife. She died. She passed away.
0: Okay.
1: And he Anna Marie Douglass, she passed away at age 69, and he was 66.
0: Okay, so it's a mistake.
1: Okay,
0: so
1: okay,
0: what?
1: Okay,
0: what's
1: okay,
0: what,
1: three,
0: no,
1: three,
0: no.
1: Okay.
0: What's the problem, Marky?
1: No,
0: I mean, Ray.
1: Well, you said, you
0: I mean,
1: said
0: come on, man. You're splitting hairs here. She divorced or she died. He married white.
1: No,
0: move on. Okay.
1: The reason why I bring that up is because you've had a lot of shows, and you've even had one of the descendants of Frederick Douglass on.
0: And he will be on, too. But come on, move on. What's
1: okay.
0: Is that a big deal? Is that a big deal? So I made a mistake and said she died instead of he divorced her? How big is that? Is that an earthquake? Is that an earthquake? Is that a political earthquake?
1: Carl, the reason why I bring that up is because when people talk about when black activists, they might marry white.
0: All right, let's move on, because we're spending too much time again. Again, that's what I'm telling you, because we're spending too much time on this, Ray. Way too much time.
1: The other guest you had on was Nubia Kai. And I'm surprised that, you know, she comes in and she said, well, the Hebrews were a branch of the Egyptians. That's incorrect. Then she says, well, why do black people say that the Arabs invaded Africa and enslaved them when they're black? Well, Carl, you had a number of guests who pointed out that, and there's so much information that shows, and that's not splitting hair, that the Arabs most definitely did enslave and impose Islam.
0: Ray, let me jump in here again. The time where you should have called right there and checked her right there. That's what this program's all about. You hear something
1: that's
0: incorrect.
1: If you have a question about a guest or something like you can call.
0: No, call right. No, when she's here so she can defend herself.
1: Call that time, Carl. I was not able to do that.
0: Okay. Well, then, because now you're talking about after she's not here, she's not able to defend herself. So why have the conversation? Let's talk about something where we can talk about the election in New York City on Tuesday. Your thoughts on that?
1: I don't know if you really want to hear my thoughts, because I'm not.
0: I really do. That's why I asked you, Ray. That's why I asked you. What are your thoughts?
1: Well, I'm going to give you my thoughts on it. One, I couldn't vote. I'm a registered independent, so we can't vote in the primaries. All right, so now, but the people who won, I didn't know these people. The progressives, the Democratic Socialist picks of Mandani, I don't know these people. I've never heard of them before. Now, there is another Latino person who defeated Espinad, the Dominican guy who is a congressman in Harlem. And it's a good possibility she'll get reelected, which I'm not happy with. Why? Because that means there is no more black representation in Harlem. I know when Espinat was elected, and you include a lot of people thought, well, he's black, so that, but he's black, but he's Dominican, and he sees some more, just like almost Latinos, see them more as Puerto Rican or Dominican or Cuban. They don't really see themselves as black first. They see themselves as their culture first. I don't have a problem with that. That's their choice. But when it comes to representing black people, we will come last, if at all. So, and that's what I feel about. As far as having so many Democratic socialists up there, again, black people are going to lose out. They will.
0: Let me ask you the question.
1: Black people.
0: Yeah, Ray. Let me ask you a question. 12 away from the top. Yeah, did black folks turn out to vote? Because I hear what you're saying, and I'm hearing that chorus too from a lot of my black friends in New York City about what happened. You know, so, but those are the ones who are concerned. But was there a large turnout of black folks?
1: I don't know.
0: Was there a large voter turnout?
1: I don't know.
0: Period.
1: I don't live in Harlem. I live on the Upper West Side, and I really don't know what's going on in Harlem. You have to speak to somebody in Harlem.
0: No, I'm not specifically talking about. I'm talking about the five boroughs, not just Harlem alone, but the five boroughs. Was there a black turnout in all the boroughs of New York City?
1: Usually, in primaries, is not a large turnout. So there probably was not a large black turnout in primaries, and especially in with city elections. The turnout is small.
0: Did you vote? No, you said you can't vote.
1: I'm a registered independent.
0: Right.
1: Independents cannot vote in primaries.
0: So how do you see the Democratic Socialists of America, that group now, all their candidates won? Is some people are saying that this is going to be like the Tea Party for the Democratic Party. Tish James is saying that he blew up the Democratic Party. Do you agree with what she's saying? Because many of those folks won?
1: From what I understand, and I'm not hearing it from Black Talk Radio because there's not much Black Talk Radio here, but if they follow what Mandani has been saying, I'll have to agree with what I hear some of the conservatives say. They're crazy. I mean, they want to promise you everything and they can't deliver it. They'll promise you the moon and they can't deliver.
0: That's a fair assessment. Because as Mandani fulfilled any of his promises? I know he's done some smaller ones, but any of the bigger ones that he's promised, has he completed any of them yet?
1: He can't deliver on the big ones because he has to be the only people who can deliver on the large ones is the governor or the state assembly.
0: All right.
1: He is not the governor and he is not in the state assembly. He is the mayor of New York City.
0: Right. Let me ask another question, though, and this is sports. I'm not sure how much you follow sports, but there's some talk that James Dolan is demanding that the Knicks show up at the White House. Have you heard any talk about that in New York?
1: Yeah, he is. But, I mean, they don't have to listen to him. I mean, they work for him. He owns the Knicks. But they're individuals. And if they want to go, they can go. And if they don't, they don't. And if he wants to fire them and lose money, he can do that as well.
0: Is that an issue in the city? Are they talking about that? Since the players may not
1: really
0: show up at the White House?
1: No, I don't really hear it, but I mean, you know, I don't listen to a lot of talk radio. I mean, I'm not talk radio, it's a sports talk radio. I mean, they may be talking about on the sports talk radio. I don't really listen to that, but it really doesn't matter. I mean, you know, if they want to go, they go. I mean, look, the Knicks did what they were supposed to do. They won the championship. As far as going to Trump's White House and having McDonald's, I don't see any reason why they should do that.
0: Yeah, that's a question too, Ferv, because if your boss says you should go, what do? You ignore the boss? Can he demand? He is demanding that they show up at the White House. And some say they haven't made up their minds yet, so it seems like it's going to be an issue. But
1: yeah,
0: I just want to find out what the vibe was in the city about that.
1: Right. And one thing before I go, Carl. Next time you have Nubia Kai come on, I'll make sure I call, but I have a feeling you're not going to want me to pose any questions to her.
0: Why not? Ray, you've been listening to this program long enough, so you know how it works.
1: Carl, I've done that before on certain guests you've had, and you really didn't care for it.
0: How do you know what I care? Ray, come on. You're jumping to conclusions.
1: I come hard.
0: You don't. I don't care if you come hard, soft, in the middle. You don't know me. You don't know. And I will never let you know me. So that's one. As a journalist, you don't know what I think, who I support, who I love, who I dislike. I want to hear from all concerns. I want to hear everybody's perspective. Then,
1: okay.
0: And it's not for me. This show is not for me, first of all. It's for our listeners. It's for all the listeners, including you. So if you have it, listen, I'll let you finish, and I'll talk, and then you can finish. That's another thing, how this program works. We'll let you speak, and you listen. You just got to listen. Here's the deal. If you have an issue with any of the guests, call them right there and then, and challenge them. And then we'll hear, you know, one of the things that Dr. Francis Quest Wilson said, this guy called me up and he wanted to debate Dr. Wilson. And he kept bugging me. So I said, finally, I was like, let me ask. And she says, no, I'm not going to debate him. Tell him to put his glass of water beside my glass of water and let the audience choose. The guy didn't want to do it that way. He wanted to back and forth with Dr. Wilson. And so that was nixed. But what I'm saying is, if you hear something that's incorrect, that anybody saying it on this radio station that's incorrect on this particular program, call them right then and there. Don't talk when they're not here. So they can't defend themselves, because I'm not going to try and defend them. I'm not going to try and speak for them. You.
1: Okay. Well, I'll see what happens. I'll do it, and I'll see. You know, if you, you know, let me. I mean, it may turn into a debate with that person or not. And I'll see if you jump in and say, "Well, no, you're arguing." Is it? And I'll see if you step back and just let me handle the person. But I'm going to warn you, Carl. If I really hear something that one of these guests come on. And they say that I know it's coming out of left field. I'm going to be respectful. I'm going to watch my language. But I'm going to roast them. I'm just letting you know up front. So if you don't want me to do that, don't let me on the air. Because I am going to ream them a new one.
0: As long as you do it respectfully. You know Mark, I keep saying Mark. Ray, as long as you do it respectfully. You know, we can be disagreeable. We don't have to be disagreeable. You don't have to call names and all that.
1: No,
0: you know.
1: I'm not going to do that.
0: Okay.
1: I'm going to hammer them hard as hell.
0: Yeah, yeah. And so you should, because we want to get the truth out. That's all we're asking. You know, you don't have to sugarcoat it, you know. And the other thing, too, you don't have to, I'm going to do it. I'm going to just do it. You know,
1: people,
0: just do it. You don't have to, you know, he stopped me. No, just do it. The audience is the judge, not me, Ray. Again, you're not listening to what I'm saying. I'm saying the audience, our listeners, not me. It's not me. You're not doing it for me. It's not my show. This is for everybody. So the audience will decide whether or not you came hard, whether you're right, whether you're wrong, or whether you were indifferent, or whether you failed. They'll make that decision. And that's what we do here. But thank you.
1: All right. Have a good day.
0: Have a good day. Six away from the top of the hour. Coming up, we got to take a short break here, family. We got to check the traffic and weather in our different cities. You, too, can join us. It's an open phone Friday. Free your mind and reach out to us. Our telephone number is worldwide. It's 800-450-7876. And we'll take your phone calls next.

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0: And Grand Rising family, thanks for staying with us on this Friday morning, last Friday in June of 2026. It's an open phone Friday, and this is how it works. If there was a topic that you think we should have discussed and we didn't, or if we, even if we did and you know, somehow you think we came up a little short, well, reach out to us. Or if there's something going down in your corner of the world and you think the rest of the universe would benefit from hearing about it, as long as it's free and legal, we'd love to hear from you. So free your mind and then reach out to us again. I'm number is toll-free. It's also worldwide. It's 800-450-7876. All right, family, let's take some more calls. Let's go to line two. Sister Fahima's checking in from Washington, D.C. Grand Rising, Sister Fahima, your thoughts on
1: this? Yes, Mr. Nelson, Friday. Can you hear me?
0: Yes, ma'am.
1: Okay, so, you know, I'm hearing these people making these comments about how when some black people they don't approve of get elected, that black people are losing power. So I just want to share this. New York holds some of the highest ranking positions. Black people are some of, across the city, it's state government, legislation, and public safety, judiciary. But just to name a few, you have Adrian Adams, who's the Speaker of the New York City Council, Jamani Williams, who's the public advocate, Alvin Bragg, who is Manhattan District Attorney, Darcel Clark, who's the Bronx District Attorney, Vanessa Gibson, who's the Bronx Borough President, Donovan Richards, who's the Queens Borough President, Andrea Stewart Cousin, who's the Majority Leader of the New York City State Assembly, Carl Hastings, who's the Speaker of the New York City Assembly. You have Letitia James, who is the State Attorney General. And of course, you have Hakeem Jeffries, who's the Minority Leader and possibly the next Speaker of the House. Now, I want to say something about SBI, who, yes, he is Dominican, and he wanted to join the Congressional Black Caucus. And I'm going to put this out there. You have Cedric Richmond, who at the time was the chair of the Congressional Black Caucus, and he did not allow SBIOT to join the Congressional Black Caucus. And so when Maxwell Smart was elected, people in Florida was hoping that that they weren't going to try that again, because there was a great deal of backlash. Fortunately, the head of the Congressional Black Caucus at that time had enough sense to know that the history of the slave trade and a person, like Dr. Clark said, same ship, different trip. And they didn't stop Maxwell Smart, who was Puerto Rican and Haitian, from becoming a member of the Congressional Black Caucus. And the woman who won the nominee to proceed, you know, to be elected and take SBIOT's place, she is a Dominican just like he was, and she identifies as a black woman. She's considered, so she's, yes, she's Dominican, but she, and she's Afro Latino. And so people can't say, oh, they put their ethnicity before the race, because you don't know what these people are thinking. You don't know what their positions are. You're not in their hearts and mind. And for people who didn't know, the late Congressman Charles Rangel's father was Puerto Rican. And that's why he was in the Puerto Rican Day Parade each and every year. You know, we already have enough of these cults out here that are dividing our community and creating dissension. We don't need to contribute to it. And the last thing I wanted to say about Columbia, you had mentioned about how there were a lot of whites in the audience watching. Columbia has a huge Afro-Colombian population, and their vice president is a black woman. She was actually elected just before Kamala Harris. The same year Kamala Harris was elected vice president of the United States, she was elected vice president of Colombia. So I just wanted to share that. But people are talking, black people are not losing any power in New York City just because the people you don't like are being elected. And the other thing, if you check and the games and the things that Zoran Kwame Mandani is doing are not small things. And I'm not even going to go through a whole litany of them. People can look them up for themselves. The stuff that this man is doing are not small things. And the governor has been working with him as well as the city council. And I just want to remind people who are thinking, oh, the DSA is trying to take over the Democratic Party. When there was someone in Brooklyn who wanted to challenge Hakeem Jeffries, who was DSA, Azura Mandali told him he wouldn't endorse him because he thought it was foolish because Hakeem Jeffries has a majority position in the Congress and potentially will be the next Speaker of the House if there's a change in the power dynamic. And so he did not endorse that DSA person who wanted to run against Hakeem Jeffries, who would have, if he were a successor, he would have just been a freshman congressman, and we would have lost power. So people don't know what they're talking about.
0: Right. Sister Fina, let me ask you this, because Tish James has talked about the DSA. Apparently, she says it's going to blow up the Democratic Party. Do you see the same thing?
1: Who said this? Tish James. Tish James.
0: Well, the thing is that
1: you have, I just laid out what I laid out. Again, Hakeem Jeffries holds the most power position. One of the DSA members early on wanted to run against him, and Zoran Mandani did not endorse him. Zoran Mandani actually did not endorse him and encouraged him not to run because the power dynamic would have been crazy. Hakeem Jeffries is the minority leader and can be Speaker of the House. And two, just because the guy is a DSA member who wanted to run against him, he said no because it didn't make sense. And I just laid out all of the positions of power that Black people are in New York City. So Black people are not losing their power. Just because you don't like the Black people who were elected, that's your problem.
0: Right, right. I was asking about the DSA, though, because you saw what happened in Washington, D.C., and it may happen again in L.A., and of course, what happened in New York on Tuesday. Do you see that as the path that the Democratic Party should take?
1: Well, to be realistic, the things are different in different parts of the country. Yes, the next mayor of Washington, D.C. may very well be a Democrat. Hell, David Dinkins, who was the first Black mayor of New York, was DSA. He was a member of the Democratic Socialist Party. He was DSA. And I didn't hear at that time people falling out and having connections. What it is these centrist Democrats who want to maintain the status quo, they are the ones that are upset. And Black people are not losing power in New York. They are in positions of power, and the things that Zoran Kwame Mandani is doing has been benefiting Black people.
0: All right. Thank you, Sister Fahima. Thank you for your thoughts this morning. All right, family, let's move on. Eight after the top there. Let's go to Connecticut. Cliff's waiting for us. He's on line five. Grand Rising, Cliff, your thoughts on this Open Phone Friday.
2: Brother Kyle and Brother Kevin, I'm just listening to, matter of fact, I'm just coming out of New York. And, you know, I just, man, you know, Black people can be in power, Carl, but if you don't support and elevate grassroots people, then your power is useless. You know, only thing that you do with that power is that you self-elevate yourself. You know, you get more money, you put your kids in good schools and so forth. Let me give you an example, man, of good grassroots power. Remember the mayor of Washington, D.C.? His name was Marion Barry. Remember that, brother?
0: Right.
2: Okay. That brother, man, was caught, man, with a prostitute and smoked crack. But yet he ran again and got reelected by the people. Now, I want somebody in D.C. to correct me if I'm wrong, but Marion Barry made and elevated grassroots people. So no matter what he did, when he ran for reelection, to the best of my knowledge, nobody controlled him. He was reelected. People came together. They came out and voted because he made billionaires. He made people rich. Grassroots people. And when you do that to grassroots community, they remember you. They'll stick by you. But if you get into a position of power and you just don't mess, so what do I mean by grassroots? Contracts, contractors, you know, you get grassroots people, man, where they can elevate and make money and be successful right in within the city. That's grassroots people becoming powerful, becoming rich, and making a better way of life. But if you're going to be a person in power in the Democratic Party and you just pretty much support a white agenda, because let's keep it, we've got to be honest, white people control the Democratic Party and the Republican Party. Black people just have a little bit more leverage in the Democratic Party, but it's all controlled by white people, white boys. And that's what we're dealing with. So I'm saying, if you get any party, whether you are black in a Republican Party, and then you were black in a Democratic Party, put black people first. Do that. Because you know what, Brother Kyle? That's what they do.
0: When white people but Cliff, those people that we put first, they got to put us first, too, once they get in office. That's all we're asking.
2: Exactly. That's what I just said. Yeah, look out for the grassroots people. Once you get in the position of power, do what you can to make life better for common black people. Put them first. And I give you one last point, a good example. Now, I love our supporter, man. This is Brandon Johnson of Chicago. But what he didn't do, and which most Democratic black mayors don't do, man, the sanctuary city, these things with the immigrants, you know, and I'm not Democrat nor Republican, but take that money, right, build new schools. Because a lot of our schools in all our urban areas are shutting down. So our young kids, man, they're wilding out. They have no education. Build these schools. Get the trades back into the schools. Get the trade back into the programs. Build these schools. The hell with these. Sit them back.
0: One problem there, though, is that the schools, there's less children in these schools across the country. All the public school systems, you know, there's no extra schools. If they're extra children, Cliff, if they're extra children, they're usually immigrants. And many of them, because of what's going on now, they pull their children out. Some have left, and some of them keep them home. So you got a lot of schools in the public school system, be it LA, Miami, New York, you know, there's a decrease in the amount of the student population. Washington, D.C., same thing. And people are closing schools. So I don't think new schools is the answer. That's all I have to say.
2: No, what I'm saying is that our kids, man, are the most crucial and powerful entity, in my opinion, in our community, are our black youth. So if our black youth are wilding out doing teen takeovers, we got a problem. They should be directed and guided to be more productive in our community. That's where we get our strength. So whether it be basketball, whether it be learning the arts, the woodworking, the trades, that should be a focus from all black leadership to take care and enhance and try to get better skills and more out of our youth so they can be productive, where they can rehab their community, where they can do things that's positive. That's what we need, and that's what we're fighting against. There's an attack against our black children. Does that make a little bit of sense, Carl?
0: Sure does. Of course, the attack is for the black mind, especially the young black mind.
2: You know, exactly, bro. So what I'm saying, I'm one of them individuals. I want individuals to think like me. Think black. Promote black. Get you a black woman. Everything you do, black. You know what I'm saying? And so other people might call you racist. You know what I'm saying? But then we are not racist because we don't have the power. I want to be racist because I want the power. I want to elevate black people. I'm done. Thanks for taking my call.
0: Shay, thank you, Cliff. Stay black. 13 after the top of the hour. It's an open phone Friday. Wes is calling us from Atlanta. He's on line 6. Grand Rising, Wes, your thoughts on this open phone Friday.
3: My brother, how you hear me, man? How you hear me, my brother?
0: We can hear you, Wes.
3: You hear me?
0: Yes, sir.
3: All right, my brother, man. I'm just here I'm fighting this, first thing I like to holler at and say, all you brothers, please get yourself checked out, man. I'm fighting this stage 4 prostate cancer, man. And all this medication I'm taking, man, ain't no joke, bro. I'm shape-shifting, man. I'm trying to keep these trillions of cells rolling, man. It's rough, man, on the brother. I ain't lying, man. I'm about to bite my eyes by the start sweating, man. This ain't no joke, man. I don't wish this on nobody, man. I want to put that out there, man. I've been fighting this right here for a minute, man. That stage 4 prostate cancer ain't no joke, man. I ain't lying, man. I'm taking every doggone thing that God put in my head to take, man, and stuff that, anyway, man. You remember years ago when we used all our thoughts together and moved a hurricane from going to Florida? Remember that on the thought? You remember that on your show?
0: What was that again? Repeat that again.
3: A couple of years ago, we used our thoughts to move a hurricane from going to Florida. You remember that?
0: Oh, yes, I remember that conversation. You put it out there, yeah.
3: All right, that's good.
0: One of the things that Dick Gregory says, as long as we think together, we can make a change. Go ahead.
3: Thank you. There you go. That's what I'm talking about, man. That's what I'm talking about. Beating up these doggone fat meat between our left ear and right ear, man. Usually, especially when we know yourself, then you can work with other brothers and sisters to get things happening, man. Okay, that's why I kind of love my man Cliff that just called in front of me, man. But, yeah, man, it's fun to be alive with this stage 4 prostate cancer. It's good, but it couldn't happen to a better person than me because I can, look like I can handle it. It's fun to me. I'm still, me and God got a thing, man. We got no God got that sense of humor, man. Because I thought it's the main thing. That's why I love my man Greg. Yeah, what he said. We got all these creeds and sins. We talk to, I thought, talk to ourselves, man. Number one, once you know how to talk to yourself, bro, you can fight this, man. So I guess I got this for a reason, man, is try to let our people know how to get through this, man. Because they already got a cure for prostate cancer, I mean, for sickle cell, but and prostate too. But anyway, another thing is to wake our people up, man, this target thing, man. Do y'all know, I like to give on facts, man. I don't like to do emotion. But Target got something called facial recognition. Anybody you step on Target property, they're going to take your picture and do a background check on you, man. I found this out years ago. Did you know that, my brother?
0: No, I did not.
3: Target. Well, that's fact. Now, y'all look it up, man. Anybody step on Target property, they do a facial recognition on you and see, number one, if you wanted on something, a crime or something, man. Or they can almost predict what you're getting ready to do. So, you brother going against Target, that's a good thing, man. That's why I like to check for, I go on thought, man. Go on thought before I do something now, man. And also, not to be redundant, but did you say one time there wasn't no black coaches in NFL right now?
0: Right.
3: Even the one in Houston got fired.
0: Right, head coach.
3: The black one in Houston got fired.
0: Right, head coach.
3: Yeah,
0: Wes, we got to run because we just coming on a break. But listen,
3: I got something else to throw out there for you, man, for the people.
0: Hold on, thank you, Wes. All right, and stay up, brother. Don't give up the fight.
3: Let me hold on, man.
0: All right. 800-450-7876 is an open phone Friday. 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

0: And Grand Rising family, thanks for starting your weekend with us. Family, this is the last weekend in June of 2026, and it's an open phone Friday. This is where we give you a chance to free your mind. All that means just basically is just a thing for yourself. You know, leave the talking points behind, whether it be political, social, religious, because we all know them, and we know their talking points. We've heard them before, so don't embarrass yourself. Just keep, tell us how you really feel. 21 minutes at the top. Let's go back to the Maxine's calling us. Sister Maxine in Washington, D.C. on line one. Grand Rising, Sister Maxine, your thoughts on this Open Phone Friday.
1: Yeah. Grand Rising, Mr. Nelson, Mr. Langford, and Grand Rising to our listeners. Subject today, Black Music Month. According to research, Black music is global. It attracts listeners from various ethnicities, races, and nationalities. The universal appeal of Black music is a testament to its power to connect people and bridge cultural boundaries. Now, having shared that, I would like to thank you, Mr. Nelson, for giving me an opportunity on Fridays, allowing me freedom of expression through poetry. That being good, bad, or indifferent. So today, I would like to close out Black Music Month with a recording of my poem, I'm Smoking. Are we ready, Mr. Langford?
2: Smoking, I'm still smoking. Now an older woman in my prime, lived a long time, no reason to whine about life left behind. You see, I'm still smoking. Smoking, oh yeah, still smoking. Early morning, turned on radio, Black Cat Houston. Intellectual vocalization, inspiration, spreading knowledge, street and college, doing best he can, cause he's still learning, now look at him, still smoking, just the other day, walked to a corner store, met a younger man, wanted some play for sure.

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You see, I'm still smoking. Got to clear the fog. Stay alert. 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You see, I'm still smoking. 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Right mood. 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Keep hope alive. Cause I'm still smoking. Hope to see you soon. Maybe down by the pool. Until then, try to remain cool. Bye.

0: All right. That's our poet laureate, Sister Maxine. Thank you, Sister Maxine. How did you come up with that?
1: I don't know. It just came out of the... Oh, okay. I think I got the theme from stroking. So I said, well, let me do something smoking. I think that's how it came about.
0: I'm sure Clarence Carter would be thankful that you used the, yours as views to come up with that. Thank you.
1: I'm still smoking.
0: All right. Thank you, Sister okay. Maxine.
1: Thank you.
0: 25 to the top there. Our families keep going. Let's go to line two. Alex is calling us from Alexandra in Virginia. Grand Rising, Alex, your thoughts on this Open Phone Friday.
2: Shalom. Shalom to the believers of the Torah. I like to start off with my, well, it's ending up Black Music Month, so I'm going to give a shout out to a couple of New York City blues singers. I'm going to give a shout out to Michael Hill, Michael Hill and his Blues Mob out of the Bronx, New York. I wish they would get back out there on the road. Haven't heard from him in a minute. So, Michael, I hope you're doing fine. He's also an educator out there in New York City. And I'm going to give another shout out to Mr. Eric Bibb, another New York City folk and blues singer who doing quite well for himself throughout the United States and Europe. And I'm going to give a shout out to Sugar Blue. He's a harp player out of New York. And Sugar Blue, a lot of people don't know him, but you have heard of his work with the Rolling Stones. He, at the end of that song called Miss You, you'll hear a harmonica player at the end of that record right there. That's the legendary Sugar Blue right there. Very, very fine harp blower. Well, in the blues world, we call it the harp, but, you know, to y'all, it's the harmonica. He's a renowned harp player and does a very, very good job. One of the best I ever heard, and that's for sure. And I'm going to talk about Mr. Alan Toussaint. And I mentioned him several years on your show, Carl. Mr. Alan Toussaint wrote a number one record for Glenn Campbell. And just by me mentioning him on your show, Carl, believe it or not, he's on the United States postage stamp. So people, if you're in the post office and you're looking to buy some stamps, you know, for a limited time only, make sure you go down there and get you some Alan Toussaint postage stamps. Him and Sam are very well thanked for that. But I'm going to get back into something I heard on your show, I believe it was yesterday, Carl. Sorry, once again, I couldn't get in, but it's about the Spanish people. The Spanish people are not from Africa. They are not part of us at all. It's the Spanish people are from Spain. That's their originated land, Spain, brought to Africa, once again, to rob us from our language and culture. Not only what the Spain people done, they took us part of the slave trade once again, took us to Jamaica. We built Jamaica as Africans. As it got tense for them Latino folk, they then since moved us to Spanish Town, to build Spanish Town. We built Spanish Town in Jamaica. Yep, African people did. Then they turned around, would invade Spanish Town, which wound up leading us to America. So all I'm saying to people who are trying to be scholars, tell the story right. Stop trying to mix our African culture with other cultures. We are not none of them people from Islam to Spain. We are not none of them people. We are pure African people brought out of our African land to serve others. So stop putting us in that same boat of others. And as far as schools, the reason why your schools and trade schools are gone, once again, the Democrat leadership already signed a deal with Mexico to close the trade schools to bring that Mexican labor over to build and put us out of work. That's what happened. So now stop crying about why your schools are stopped closing. It's your leadership that you chose. That's why the schools, the trade schools are closed. And with that being said, once again, the great writer Frederick Douglass said these words, "It's easier to build strong children than to repair broken men." And every time I listen to this show, it's a lot of broken men and a lot of broken women. Them type of people you must depart from. They not trying to learn. They stuck in their old ways, and they not doing nothing to move you forward. Once again, people, have a good one. Just the end of Black Music Month. Go out and see some live jazz and some live blues. Thanks for taking my call.
0: All right. Thank you, Alex. And Alex said what he said, but I just got one correction here. We're just talking about Dr. Nubia Kai. And Dr. Nubia Kai and also Dr. Alvin Van Sertima. Alex, go research them, because all Black people, every person on this planet originated in Africa. So even the people who say they're Spanish or whatever, if you're Filipino or whatever, you all came from Mother Africa. And that's all that she was saying. And until you could dispute that, because you jumped on late in the game, can you dispute that? That's all they're saying. The original person came from Africa. Even the Europeans, Chinese, all of us came from Africa. And those of you who were, you know, types of Black people, and how they got to become looking like Europeans, or how they become looking like Chinese or Indians, it's all in that book. So do some research, family. 800-450-7876. We're 28 minutes away from the top of the hour, and Carl is calling us from West Palm Beach in Florida. He's on line 4. Grand Rising Carl, your thoughts on this Open Phone Friday.
3: Grand Rising Carl, you know, as I think about the closing out of Black Music Month, supposedly, I think about Jack the Rapper, and I think about he was the first reported African-American to try to bring some continuity to the idea of unity inside of radio and entertainment, and I think we'll do ourselves a great service. I mentioned it the other day when I talked about how Minister Farrakhan was the keynote speaker for the 1980 Jack the Rapper family affair. They usually hold him in Atlanta at the Colony Square. And he started out in at WEDR in Atlanta, and he was in Chicago. And I think when we listen and profess that we are looking for unity, I think the best idea is to look for the person that would be leading in such an effort. Like if I was to say basketball, you would say Michael Jordan. If I was to say football, you'd probably call some great person that you feel like made some accomplishments in sports. But when we look at the survivability of those of us who have been here fighting the system of white supremacy here in the bounds of North America, I don't think that we have a

0: a better example than the Honorable Minister Louis Farrakhan. You know, most time people think about the Million Man March, but I had the opportunity to travel with the minister many times during the Stop the Killing tour, where we went around the country and the minister spoke to thousands and thousands of men. Even the speech that he gave at Randall's Island back in 1974, when he talked to 75,000 black people at one time. And I think if we would look at some of the examples of how unity can bring people together and some of the tenets of what should be taking place inside of such a dialogue, I think it would be, it behooves us, because right now we see we're in a troublesome time where everybody's breaking out guns and everything. But every arena that the minister has erected has never been an idea of nobody shooting or killing or none of that kind of foolishness, because it's not tolerated in that kind of environment. And I think we need to take a critical, analytical look at this kind of hopeful thought as it relates to trying to bring some unity and look at those who have united our people. And that album that the minister did with Jack the Rapper, it was called Heed the Call. And in that Heed the Call, he does a beautiful soundtrack to start the conversation, and then he goes into the lecture. And I think if anybody was really looking for some kind of tenets of unity, please solicit the support and the direction of the Honorable Minister Louis Farrakhan. And I hope that we would give it to our younger people. I know many of our older people, we're stuck and Democrat and Republican and depending on the government to do something for us. But there are those of us who understand that we're in a junction now where we know that we need food, clothing, and shelter. We need water. There are certain things that our people are going to desperately need in the very near future. And while we are doing all of this partying and celebration and all this other stuff, there's a very serious time headed our way. And the minister has been trying to give a forecast on such a reality, but because of the way that we're bombarded with even like Clyde Davis and all of that, we've discovered now how they decided to take over the music industry. Even with that one with Jack the Rapper, the minister shares with us the idea of the system to take control and keep us in the position of always being dependent upon them to take care of us. And I think we need to look at it as a war table, as we sit down with our brain power and look at those things that we decide are good for us and those things that we decide are bad for us. And I think brothers mentioned it earlier about, we always said our youth are our future, and we don't really understand that because we wasn't given that kind of understanding for ourselves. I believe if we had, we would be a much better people at this time. But I pray that we would take and invest in our young people. It would have been a beautiful thing, Carl, I believe, if we would have been
1: Carl, because we got to take the news. But thank you for sharing your thoughts with us this morning at 23 minutes away from the top of the hour, family. 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And we'll take your phone calls after we check the news. Traffic weather is next.
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0: Serving part-time in the Army National Guard has led to a lot of firsts for me. It paid for me to be the first person in my family to go to school. That education got me to the first day at my dream job, which I can still hold while I serve part-time. That job and the home loan benefits I got from the Army National Guard helped me buy my first house. I also know that I will be one of the first to respond if my community ever needs me.
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11: For Marcus Garvey, as well as Duke Ellington, and I think maybe Lester, Dexter Gordon. Yeah, I believe Dexter Gordon. And today is there's going to be a football or soccer match between Senegal and Iraq. Today, I guess it's going to be at 11 o'clock here in Toronto. And I wanted to mention Youssou N'Dour from Senegal. You know, during Black Music Month, you know, a lot of our people, when I say I was born in the United States, a lot of Africans from the United States don't have a lot of knowledge of African music. And I think that, you know, one of the people that we should, you know, listen to is Youssou N'Dour. Youssou N'Dour, he did a great cover version of the Rubber Band Man. He sang it in Wolof, and you should check that out. Have you ever seen Youssou N'Dour yourself, Carl?
12: No, but I've heard about him. But this begs a question, though, Norman. Why are not we seeing more? Why are we not interacting with our brothers and sisters, you know, globally when it comes to not just music, but, you know, everything that they do, what they wear, what they eat? Why do you think there's sort of a wall that we feel like, we don't need to do that or reach out to them?
11: I think there's a pretty strong minority of people from the Western Hemisphere who do reach out, you know, Kwame Ture, you know, Minister Farrakhan, Malcolm X, a lot of the leaders of the worldwide African revolution have been from the Caribbean and Africa. And, you know, there is an element of our folks that believe in African internationalism or Pan-Africanism. So I don't think that's completely true that we're not together. In my humble opinion, that's how I see it.
12: Right. It's not a blanket, but you're correct. But, you know, just like I went to a Guyanese restaurant the other day. Your first time eating Guyanese food, by the way. Interesting. It was great. But I was thinking about myself, and I keep mentioning Dr. Renoka Rashidi because he was the one who always pushing me to do these things. Even when we travel to Africa, because, you know, being a vegetarian, you're kind of limited in your choices. But he's always saying that you've got to try, whenever you go, you've got to try these food. You try the food, the people that eating. You've got to try to be like them. These are brothers and sisters. This is what Renoka was saying. You got to eat the food. And I said, Renoka, I just don't eat meat. I just don't trust the meat, but I'll eat the vegetables. But I'm just saying that we should do more, you know, we should do more of that. You know what I'm saying? You know, just go to an African restaurant, go to an Ethiopian restaurant here in D.C. There's a lot of great Ethiopian restaurants in D.C. as well. And just sample some of the food.
11: Look, I've been living in Toronto most of my life, and the Guyanese are they have great food. They get great, Dr. John Hendrick Clark used to always talk about the flying fish from Barbados, and the Caribbean food. I live in Toronto, so. You wouldn't believe, you know, the number of restaurants that they have here, Senegalese restaurants, not to mention Thai and I guess Thai is I don't know. Do you eat Thai food, Carl?
12: Yeah, I've eaten Thai food.
11: Yeah, that's pretty. Well, I guess that's one of the most popular dishes that a lot of African people eat, as well as, you know, whatever country that they hail from.
12: Yeah. Norman, I'm saying many of us don't do that, though. We stay in our zone, you know. We'll go eat Chinese and Italian, but we'll eat anything else except some food from an African or a Caribbean country. That's all I'm saying. Go to an Italian restaurant or go to a Chinese restaurant.
11: We give our money to everybody else, and many of the other communities won't give their money to us. You know, that's an issue that we have to resolve, you know.
12: Yeah, that's a good point. I never thought about it. I was just thinking about the food. But you're right. We're recycling black dollars as well. That's a good point. Anything
11: all right,
12: else,
11: Carl? I guess that's this is the end of Black Music Month, and this is the last Friday of Black Music Month, and do you think Black Music Month is gaining, is it on the rise or on the decline in the United States?
12: I don't, because the music has changed so much, and it's one of the things where we talk about black music, the business side has changed as well as the genres have changed. You know, one of the things we're trying to introduce people to is a different types of black music. I'm just trying to get in touch with the brother from Haiti to talk to. Are you probably familiar with that, because there's probably a lot of Haitians in Toronto. Are you familiar with their music?
11: Not like I should be. The Francophone music. I'm very, very, very weak on that. And as Chairman O'Malley would say, I have to be self-critical of myself of that, because I know Zouk music coming out of Guadeloupe and places like that. But I'm not as strong on Haitian music as I should be. That's a very weak part of me.
12: But that's for many of us, because we stay in our zone, we stay in our silos. But when it comes to food, that's what I'm saying, we should start exploring these different cultures and see how much we have in common. You know, because you're a music guy, the drum is regular in all the music. In Senegal, when we were in Senegal, listening to their music, and they were playing Whitney Houston's music as well, and they were explaining, you know, had their version of one of Whitney's songs. So interesting to have the music, you know, goes beyond the borders. That's what I'm trying to say. Your thoughts?
11: Well, you know, Senegal, a lot of the food, the cuisine in New Orleans is from Senegal. You know, the Wolofs had Wolof is an ethnic group in Senegal, which is Youssou N'Dour's Wolof, and you know, a lot of the cuisine in coming out of New Orleans is influenced by Senegal, Gambia. You know, that part of West Africa.
12: You'd be surprised too. Well, you may not be. And people are listening to us, Norman. A lot of times, the same kind of food that we eat here, they have it there. It's just a different name, and they have it all over. You know, all over the black world.
11: Exactly. They have a different. Yeah. It's just a different name, right?
12: Yeah.
11: So that's food, interesting. But it's just a different name, food. Like right. Anansi and Br'er Rabbit. I guess an Anansi. Same type of personalities, but I guess Br'er Rabbit and Anansi, the Caribbean, and I guess it's Anansi, and the North America, it's Br'er Rabbit, but it's, you know, similar situation.
12: Yeah, and when you go on a trip to Ghana, we're seeing that's where that came from. A lot of stuff that we thought was American was actually started on the continent, and we find that a lot, not just in, you know, food and music and styles as well.
11: Oh yeah, because my grandmother, my mother's mother, her name is Ola May. That's straight up Ghana. I'm not Ghana. That's straight up Yoruba. I know you, Carl, you're a Ghanaian man. I know.
12: Yeah, I did my roots with me and Tony Browder and Dr. Welsing. And that's where they said my roots are. So, yeah, I can see that, too. Look, a lot of folks when I went to Ghana look like me.
11: Well, let me shut up and let somebody else.
12: All right.
11: Thank you, sir.
12: Thank you, Norman. Thanks for passing the mic as
11: all
12: well.
11: Right.
12: It's 7 minutes away from the top. There, Mike's in D.C. He's on line 3. Grand Rising, Mike, your thoughts on this Open Phone Friday.
13: Hey, good morning, Mr. Nelson. Good morning, Mr. Kevin. It's been a long, long time, Mr. Nelson. I just want to say there was a couple things I want to talk about. I was going to say this. I didn't know it to the day because I haven't listened to you in a long time, but the African-American, about the music and stuff like that. I saw the Michael Jackson thing, and it was really a good movie because, you know, we grew up on that. And to hear all the rumors about, you know, the monkeys, the zoos, and all that kind of stuff, you know, it was like, wow, I was in a movie. I was, like, talking through the movie. Like, I remember that. So it was a really good movie. A lot of young kids. I worked with kids with autism, and the kids with autism, they're like, these are kids that they weren't even born when Michael Jackson was alive, and they're like really going crazy about this whole thing with Michael Jackson. It's been going on for a few years before the movie came out. They come to school with, like outfits on. They sing them all day and dancing like them. It's incredible.
12: Mike. So what was it about Michael Jackson that attracted them? These fans were probably just born after Michael died.
13: I want you all to do some research. You know, I do a lot of research. You know, Kevin, I do a lot of research. I have no idea what is it that Michael Jackson attracts to kids, not just the regular general ed kid, but these autistic kids. These autistic kids, you know, whatever their disabilities are, they're really into Michael Jackson. They, like, I guess the parents show it to them, put them on TV or put a video from them. I don't know what it is. And that's all they remember. And they just do it all day because everything with them is repetition and continuation. They just do it all the time. So when I was looking at the movie, my wife and I were looking at it like, wow. And I'm like, what is the connection? What is connection? He was a very influential, powerful person, a great, great person. I'm just glad that they made the movie very powerful. I'm just upset with them. You start off with rap music. You started back out, you know, with Curtis Blow, the original people, and Run DMC, and the Sugar Hill Gang, and all that stuff. The way that rap is going, you know, being so derogatory, you know, we have that push in the 90s with Sister Soldier, the demeaning women and be this and be that and cuss words and killings and all this stuff. I just don't. We were very good without that. I don't think we need that. I don't think we need that. You know, without music, we are really recognized. Somebody gave me a call earlier. Got on early. We're really recognized. Our music brings like people out all around the world, our culture and stuff like that. You know, introducing our culture into. I don't think we really need that. And I hold out. The last point is, I just want to hold our radio stations responsible.
12: 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We gotta take another check of the traffic and weather in our different cities. But I thank you for your call and thank you for sharing that with me. I did not know that those the children who have those challenges like to Michael Jackson like that. That's new. 800-450-7876. It's an open phone Friday, family. Reach out to us and we'll take your phone calls after we check the traffic and weather. That's next.
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0: Hi, I'm Dr. Stacia Alexander with your Mental Health Minute. What do you do when you have to analyze a situation? A lot of times when we have to analyze, it brings about some stress or some anxiety when we're having to make decisions about what our next move is. Think about these two responses to having to analyze a situation. Does it energize you or does it paralyze you? Energized means you feel motivated, you feel encouraged, you believe that you can do something that you have set your mind out to do. But some of us get paralyzed after we analyze a situation. The anxiety, the stress, the despondency, and the self-doubt will hold us captive to our thoughts and our feelings without realizing how much of a barrier we're placing on ourselves. If you find yourself being paralyzed after you analyze a situation, consider going to speak with a mental health professional. Thank you for joining me. I'm Dr. Stacia Alexander with your Minute of Mental Health.
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1: 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Let them know who you are.

kids skipping rocks on the way to play the festival jazz rock. But up in the air, the music ain't stopped. Before they got the friends, it was the plane that they rocked. I'm talking to everybody, from Eddie Palmieri, Larry Coryell, Brian Jackson, Gil Scott, Taj Mahal, Ray Barreto, Dave Liebman, Tom Scott. The music ain't stopped.

Before Soul Plane, this was the Soul Plane. They were young, gifted, and black. City boys leaving the country to play a racetrack. The year was 76, and the French Riviera is where it was at. They boarded the plane with their drums, their keys, their horn, and their axe. Kissed their ladies goodbye, told their mamas they'd be right back. They skipped across that pond like a kid skipping rocks on the way to play the festival jazz rock. But up in the air, the music ain't stopped. Before they got to France, it was the plane that they rocked. I'm talking to everybody, from Eddie Palmieri, Larry Coryell, Brian Jackson, Gil Scott, Taj Mahal, Ray Barreto, Dave Liebman, Tom Scott. The music ain't stopped.

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